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1: The epistle for the 18th Sunday after Pentecost is from 1 Corinthians. Brethren, I give thanks to my God always concerning you for the grace of God which was given you in Christ Jesus, because in everything you have been enriched in him, in all utterance and in all knowledge, even as the witness to Christ has been made so firm in you that you lack no grace. While awaiting the appearance of our Lord Jesus Christ, who will also keep you secure unto the end, unimpeachable in the day of the coming of our Lord Jesus Christ. Please stand for the gospel. From the account of St. Matthew chapter 9. At that time, Jesus, getting into a boat, crossed over and came to his own town. And behold, they brought to him a paralytic lying on a pallet. And Jesus, seeing their faith, said to the paralytic, "Take courage, son, thy sins are forgiven thee." And behold, some of the scribes said within themselves, "This man blasphemes." And Jesus, knowing their thoughts, said, "Why do you harbor evil thoughts in your hearts? For which is easier to say, 'Thy sins are forgiven thee,' or to say, 'Arise and walk'? But that you may know that the Son of Man has power on earth to forgive sins," then he said to the paralytic, "Arise, take up thy pallet, and go to thy house." And he arose and went away to his house. But when the crowd saw it, they were struck with fear and glorified God who had given such power to men. These are the words of the gospel. Please be seated. Everyone is invited to join us next Sunday for the candlelit rosary procession starting at 7 p.m. in the quad. Also, because of that rosary procession next Sunday, there will be no 6:30 p.m. Mass next week. So please don't try to come to the 6:30 p.m. Mass next Sunday. There's not going to be one. The priests have a day of recollection this Thursday, so exposition will follow the 11:15 Mass and end with the 5:20 rosary and benediction. Please sign up for the adoration and please keep the priests in your prayers on that day. And lastly, the Soapbox Derby will be this Saturday. So in preparation for that, Gideon's Way will be closed on Friday starting at 4:30 p.m. so that the course can be set up and the trial runs can take place beginning at 6 p.m. on Friday night. The Derby itself is on Saturday after the 7:15 Mass. In the name of the Father, and of the Son, and of the Holy Ghost, amen. Dear Heavenly Father, dear friends, today I'd like to just talk briefly about a very human need that we have all almost certainly experienced at some point in our life, and that is the need to inspire others and to be inspired by others. Perhaps a good starting point is to just look at the relationships in our life, the central ones. So if you're married, just think about your relationship with your spouse and your children. If you're not unmarried, just think about your family and friends. And to ask ourselves, what word would we use to describe that relationship? Would it be something like frustrating, discouraging, boring, hopeless? Or would it be a word like uplifting, encouraging, inspiring? And by inspiring, all I mean is somebody who is helping the other to go higher, helping another to persevere in searching for those deeper, those greater joys. Because we all know those people who, or maybe we have been those people in the past at some point, we all know those people who have just, they're way too comfortable with the easy joys. That's all they know. They're content to have the low-hanging fruit be their constant diet, so to speak. But we know that those people, they're not deeply happy. Sure, maybe they have some surface pleasure, but they're not deeply fulfilled or fulfilling in their life. They're stagnant. They're unmotivated. Whereas the person who is striving to really be encouraging to others and to let themselves be open to being inspired by others around them, that person has a deep joy, a deep peace. Again, this is a need. We crave this in our life. So how does this inspiration happen? The most important thing to realize is that it doesn't just happen. It doesn't come naturally. In fact, what happens naturally is just the opposite of inspiration. We naturally are inclined to just pull each other down. There's this natural tendency downwards towards deterioration. We see it in every aspect of our life. Consider your health. If you were to just eat whatever you wanted to, whenever you wanted to for the next year, where's your health going to be? Or your property, your land. Don't touch it for a year. Looks like a jungle by the end of the year. It's the same way with our relationships. Don't pray for a year. Stop going to the sacraments for a year. See where your virtue is. See what you think of God after a year. Or just ignore somebody in your life, not even for a year, just for a month. Ignore that person. Don't talk to them. Pretend they don't exist. And just let happen whatever is going to happen. We know where it's going to end up. Things just naturally gravitate downwards to their lowest possible place of rest. We have to strive. We have to proactively put forth effort if we want to grow, to inspire others, to be inspired, to encourage others. It doesn't come naturally. And this means, of course, that we have to see the good things in our life. We have to open our eyes. Again, our eyes just sort of naturally close. They naturally turn in on ourselves. We have to open our eyes to the good things we have, admire them for what they are, gifts from God, the good things, the good people we have in our life, gifts from Almighty God, cherishing those, and then being intentional about fostering those goods, increasing them, nourishing them. It takes effort. We have to be proactive. We don't have to fight or work to see the bad things in our life. That just happens. We naturally just complain. We don't have to try to complain. We don't have to try to be discouraged. Just stop doing anything and you'll become discouraged. We don't have to proactively put forth effort to lose heart. So my question for us is just, are we striving? Are we fighting for that growth? Are we striving to inspire, to be inspired? Or are we letting our relationships just gravitate downwards and they're becoming stale, boring, unmotivated? So men, I think it's good for us to think about Saint Joseph. What sort of inspiration did he have living with Our Lady? What sort of inspiration must Saint Joseph have had with that constant example of her incredible goodness, joy, generosity, compassion, understanding around him every day? And maybe we think, well, yes, if I were living under the same roof as Our Lady, then I would also want to be holier. I would be striving with all my heart to be the best possible version, the most virtuous version of myself. Absolutely, Father, of course I'd be inspired. But would we? If we aren't already here and now asking God that our eyes can be open to all the good things that we have, if we're not already here and now cherishing those, being grateful for them, even if it's much less than the good that Our Lady would have shown, if we're not already fostering and nourishing those things, why would it make such a big

in a while, and to, again, ask for God to open our eyes. It's good to realize, for example, that drinking every night, by yourself especially, never inspired anybody. Or that sitting in front of a screen for hours unnecessarily, that never inspired any woman or any child. What example are we giving? On the other hand, fostering a real prayer life, a man who's striving for this prayer life through regular Mass, going to the sacraments, through leading his family in the daily rosary, coming regularly to a holy hour, Vespers or benediction or every once in a while Compline, whatever it might be, that example is powerful. That is inspiring. And ladies, please understand that you have an ability to inspire those around you, especially the men around you, probably much more than you realize. And I'll just say, make sure you use that never for evil, but always for good. Use it virtuously, with joy and generosity. Take as an example St. Monica. She first converts her husband, who was a pagan man, very, very impassioned, very violent even. She converts him through her quiet strength and her patience. He dies a holy death. And she spends the next 20 years persevering in her prayers, her sacrifices, her efforts, her good example, her joyful generosity for her son Augustine. And we can say without a doubt, he himself says it, when he converted, it was through the example, the tears, the prayers of his mother. Absolutely. He realized that God placed her there in his life, but it was so clear to him, beyond the shadow of a doubt, that God had used this woman in his life to bring about this conversion. One author, though, he points out, I think it's worth mentioning, he says if Monica had perpetually nagged at her son, if she had always been weeping and wailing in his presence, she would have driven him, not to God, but to desperation. His mother kept the words in her heart. Our tears must be shed in secret to God. To the world, we must show laughter and joy. Imagine how many times St. Monica was tempted to give up, to become discouraged. How many times over 20 years would she hit that wall and just think to herself, why go any further? What's the point? Augustine's too far gone. He's way too far off the deep end. Why are my prayers and sacrifices now suddenly going to make a difference after 15, 20 years? How many times did she hit that wall, that temptation, and yet she kept going? And because she persevered, now for the last 1,700 years, how many wives and mothers and how many men have been inspired by her example? That's inspiring. But are we inspired? And do we inspire? And again, a large part of this is the desire. We have to want it. We have to want to be open to seeing this and being moved. And we have to want and desire to truly move and encourage others. Maybe just ask ourselves tonight, do marriages and relationships, do they necessarily have to become stale? Or stagnant, boring, uninspiring? Or is it possible that whatever stage any relation be at, that there's always the possibility of starting to build those habits, laying that foundation, a foundation that will last for years to come, where the foundation, the heart and soul of the relationship is this mutual uplifting, this encouraging, this inspiring, to always go higher, to always keep going, to persevere with courage. Realize that negativity breeds negativity. Contention
fosters more contention.

0: But the flip side is also true. The more that we are grateful and generous, that breeds gratitude and generosity. The more goodness we show, the more goodness is generated in ourselves and in others. And it's so easy to just put all the responsibility on everybody else. We think that there's a trend, there's this chain reaction, and just this downward whirlpool. We get pulled into, we get sucked into it, and our thoughts are just, well, it's their problem. They're the ones that need to fix it. But the fault and the responsibility can't always be on somebody else. Somebody has to break the chain. So dear friends, the ultimate source of our inspiration has to be God, has to be our Lord Jesus Christ crucified. St. Paul, he says, the charity of Christ presses us. It obliges us. It urges us onward. It's this inspiration, not with the sense of just a burden. Like, oh great, God died for us on a cross. Now we have to do all these things in return. No, it's not a burden. It's not a pressing and obliging because it's laborious or burdensome. It's the inspiration that comes from wanting to return love for love. The charity of Christ presses us. It obliges us. We must move forward. And even if it were possible, and thank God it's not, but if it were possible that everything else in our life and all the other good things and all the good people in our life were to just disappear and come to nothing and completely fall apart, even so, we would have the example of Christ crucified. And that in and of itself should be sufficient reason for inspiration. So please encourage each other, inspire each other, be open to being inspired. And lastly, I'll end with just, I guess, a brief word of thanks. A word of thanks for all of those of you who are striving. It's clear, many of you are trying absolutely your best. What more do we ask? What more does God ask? It's clear that you're fighting to be that good example, striving to have as healthy possible of a marriage and relationships, striving to have good, strong, joyful Catholic children, Catholic families. I know it's not easy in today's world, but your striving is clear. And it definitely makes a priest want to continue in his own prayers and sacrifices and efforts for his flock. So thank you very much for that example. Thank you for that inspiration and that encouragement.
1: An act of spiritual communion. In the name of the Father, and of the Son, and of the Holy Spirit. Amen. My Jesus, I believe that you are present in the most holy sacrament. I love you above all things, and I desire to receive you into my soul. Since I cannot at this moment receive you sacramentally, come at least spiritually into my heart. I embrace you as if you were already there, and unite myself wholly to you. Never permit me to be separated from you. Amen. In the name of the Father, and of the Son, and of the Holy Spirit. Amen.
2: Thanks to my God always concerning you for the grace of God which was given you in Christ Jesus, because in everything you have been enriched in him, in all utterance and in all knowledge, even as the witness to the Christ has been made so firm in you that you lack no grace, while awaiting the appearance of our Lord Jesus Christ, who will also keep you secure unto the end, unimpeachable in the day of the coming of our Lord Jesus Christ. Please stand for the Holy Gospel, which is taken out of St. Matthew chapter 9. At that time, Jesus, getting into a boat, crossed over, came to his own town, and And behold, they brought to him a paralytic lying on a pallet. And Jesus, seeing their faith, said to the paralytic, "Take courage, son, thy sins are forgiven thee." And behold, some of the scribes said within themselves, "This man blasphemes." And Jesus, knowing their thoughts, said, "Why do you harbor evil thoughts in your hearts? For which is easier to say, 'Thy sins are forgiven thee,' or to say, 'Arise and walk'? But that you may know that the Son of Man has power on earth to forgive sins." Then he said to the paralytic, "Arise, take up thy pallet, and go to thy house." And he arose and went away to his house. And when the crowd saw it, they were struck with fear and glorified God who had given such power to men. Thus the words of today's Holy Gospel. The Gospel today is taken from that of St. Matthew. There is another evangelist who provides a few other details that if we incorporate here, it's the same event. It helps us to see or to set the stage of exactly what happened. Our Lord, as the Gospel tells us, has just crossed over the water. He has just crossed the Lake of Gennesaret. This means that he has just left Judea, where he had been already somehow threatened by the Pharisees. Already they were turning against him. They were hostile towards him. And so he returned to what he would call his own country, his own town, Capernaum, where he had been so well received. In fact, so well received in this area of Galilee that it seems that he entered the city in the midst of the night with his disciples. Some say that he went to the home that is spoken of here. Some say that it's the home of St. Peter, the apostle, that they had slipped in the midst of the night because he had worked miracles. He had preached so beautifully the gospel that they knew that if he came in broad daylight, he would be surrounded by listeners from the start. So they slip in by night. They get a night's rest in St. Peter's home, perhaps. And then the word somehow gets out that our Lord is there. The houses in Palestine at that time, often the front of the house would open onto a great courtyard. And there would be some sort of a deck or a platform with a roof over it, which would act as a pulpit for our Lord. And the courtyard was filled with people to such a point that when these friends of the paralytic wished to bring him to our Lord, they couldn't reach him. There was no room. There was no way that they could pass through the crowd. We do find in the front row, according to one of the other evangelists, we do find not only the scribes, we find Pharisees sent from all over, but sent from Jerusalem particularly. They were following him. They had heard the miracles he was working elsewhere. And they were taking notes and they were scrutinizing all that he did. This was the first episode in which we see in the Gospels the Pharisees following our Lord and somehow questioning him outside of, or somehow near the outside of Jerusalem, near the lake. It's the first of five times that our Lord would come into somehow conflict, as revealed by the Gospels, that would end in his death. So here we have the stage set. And these friends of the paralytic, they're trying to find a way to bring their friend to our Lord. Perhaps it's a family member. They know that if our Lord will just see him and how much he's suffering, that our Lord will have compassion, that our Lord will heal him. They have faith, and the paralytic has faith. And yet you'll notice that the paralytic is unable to take himself to our Lord. He's paralyzed. He cannot move. He's paralyzed in more than one way, we could say. He's paralyzed in his soul. Our Lord knows, just as he would read in a few moments the thoughts of the scribes and Pharisees. He reads the heart of this paralytic, and he knows why the paralytic cannot bring himself. He's paralyzed in sin, and that's the real and the first problem. The gospel account gives the details of how these friends of the paralytic, they put him on a stretcher, and since they cannot make it through the crowd, they take him somehow around the back of the house. They find a way to lift this stretcher on top of the roof of the house. They climb up there themselves. They go to the place where our Lord is preaching, and they begin to tear the roof off above him. And they lower the man on a pallet. They lower him on his stretcher by ropes so that he comes right to lie right at the feet of our Lord. These are the details that are not provided by St. Matthew, but that are provided by another gospel. And our Lord looks at the young man. He looks at the paralytic, and he says to him, "Take courage, son, thy sins are forgiven thee." Everyone's expecting our Lord to cure his body, and our Lord cures his soul instead. A much greater miracle, in fact. Our Lord's not just using this occasion to teach a lesson. He is teaching a lesson, but he's not just teaching a lesson. Although he speaks mostly to the Pharisees and to the scribes, he loves this soul. He treats this man as a son. "Take courage, son." He knew this man's struggles, this man's sufferings of body and soul long ago. And he waited for the opportunity to cure. He doesn't, in other words, just treat this man as an object through whom he can show a lesson to the others. He loves him as an individual, even as he shows and gives a lesson to the others. "Take courage, son. Thy sins are forgiven thee." Here, I think we see the heart of the lesson, the purpose, what our Lord is trying to teach. God became man not just to cure our physical ailments, although he did that. He came first and foremost to redeem. In other words, to forgive sin. Far from sin repelling our Lord, there's a sense in which the sins that paralyze the soul attract our Lord. He wants to help. It's not the sin itself that attracts, but it's the misery of the one that he loves. And it takes faith, let's face it. It takes faith when we, like the paralytic, are carried to the confessional and we hear those words, "Be of good heart, take courage, son. Thy sins are forgiven thee. Ego te absolvo." It takes faith to believe in what is not seen, this forgiveness of sins. It takes more faith for that than it would take to believe in the resurrection or the lifting up of someone that you could see cured from sickness to health. And yes, if we have the misfortune of falling and falling hard into mortal sin, then yes, we too have been carried to the confessional. Because mortal sin paralyzes the soul. Mortal sin kills the soul. How is it then, if we were dead in sin at some time, how is it that we found ourselves in the confessional? Because someone carried us there. A friend, perhaps an unknown friend, carried us there by their prayers and by their sacrifices. One who is paralyzed cannot move, cannot take himself to the confessional. It's one of the lessons then of the gospel that we must firstly look after the things of the soul. Our Lord cures his soul first because that's more important. And then he goes on to cure the body in this particular case to prove that he can cure the soul. But the soul is the more important of the two. That's the first lesson. We must use the confessional often and well, with a great faith. We must open our hearts to the prayers of others, the prayers and sacrifices that are offered and have been offered for us, for our return. And then we must believe in the power of intercession. These friends saved the paralytic in a certain way. They obtained the cure of his body and the cure of his soul by their intercession, by the fact that they carried him there, by the fact that they had faith enough to tear the roof off above our Lord without any worry of human respect. Intercession works. The power of prayer is real. And so mothers and fathers of families who have been praying and sacrificing, perhaps for years, for the return of your children to the faith, or friends, brothers, sisters of one who has a wandering heart, one wandering far from God, you must continue to pray. You too must have courage, must take heart, and continue to pray. And if it is necessary, then you go to great extremes in those prayers and in those sacrifices, always believing that our Lord will touch that heart. Sometimes I think we're tempted to say, I've prayed so long, I've prayed so hard, and nothing's changed. They're still far from God. What's the use? What's the use? One of the principles of the spiritual life is that in carrying another close to our Lord, we ourselves draw closer. These men who carried the paralytic and lowered him through the roof, they themselves came closer to our Lord than they would ever have dared to have come had it not been for this man who was paralyzed. What's the use? Our prayers and our sacrifices for these souls, not only will they be heard, but they also draw us closer. Had our Lord touched the heart of your loved one 5 years ago, would you have continued to pray and sacrifice with such fervor? Probably not. In helping others, we ourselves can't help but draw closer to God. Third lesson and final lesson is that these sicknesses, these trials that we have to all carry, each in our own way, they too often are what draw us closer to God. We often think that if we had more energy, we wouldn't fall asleep in prayer so easily, and we'd be closer to God. If we were healthier, we could do more for others. Often the temptations, the desolations, we see them as obstacles to God. When in fact, I think we could truly say that if this man had never been paralyzed, he would perhaps never have been forgiven. It was because he was hurting physically that he came to our Lord and was cured spiritually. Perhaps every time we finish the confession, the priest should think in his heart, and the penitent should hear in their heart those words of our Lord. Arise, take up thy pallet, and go to thy house. When we're raised up from our sins by the words of confession, by the words of absolution. We should hear those words of our Lord. Now get up and take up your pallet, take up that bed of sorrows, and go to your home. Don't stop moving. Don't be paralyzed again. Continue to walk and to run until you reach your home, which is heaven. So many of us, so many souls, would never reach perfection without great affliction first. We must trust our God when He sends crosses. So many souls would never be softened by humility if they were not first crushed by humiliations. So many would never turn from sin if their own world wasn't first turned upside down. And so many would fail to ever follow providence if all their own plans succeeded. We must then seek after the higher things. And firstly, forgiveness. Forgiveness for ourselves, forgiveness for our loved ones. We must open our hearts to the prayers of others, so that when we are perhaps paralyzed, they can carry us. And we must pray and sacrifice for others. Without losing heart, we must carry them when they are weak. We must focus on the soul first, and only then the things of the body. And we must never try to see farther than God. He knows what's good for us. He knows what we need. And we must trust Him. And He will tell us, take courage, son. Let us turn then to the Blessed Virgin Mary, mediatrix of all graces that are needed for ourselves, all graces that our friends and families need. Let us turn to the mediatrix of all graces, the mother of all men. In the name of the Father, and of the Son, and of the Holy Ghost.
3: This commandment, the third commandment, is like the others, not insofar as it is a precept of the ceremonial law, but only as it is a natural and moral precept. The worship of God and the practice of religion, which it comprises, have the natural law for their basis. Nature prompts us to give some time of worship to God. Keep holy the Sabbath. So Holy Mother Church says, by her precept, go to Mass. Nature requires some time to be given to necessary functions of the body, to sleep, repose, and the like. So she also requires that some time be devoted to the mind, to refresh itself by the contemplation of God, reaching for Him. Otherwise, we become like the beasts. Why is it that we have so many problems in this world? Men are not reaching for God and contemplating God. They contemplate material things. They spend so much time immersed in material things, they become very base. They become much like beasts and not much better. We have to be thinking of God. We have to be contemplating Him, because we are not just a body. We are also a soul. And we're meant to go

0: Our epistle is taken from the first letter of Blessed John the Apostle. Beloved, do not be surprised if the world hates you. We know that we have passed from death to life because we love the brethren. He who does not love abides in death. Everyone who hates his brother is a murderer, and you know that no murderer has eternal life abiding in him. In this we have come to know his love, that he laid down his life for us, and we likewise ought to lay down our life for our brethren. He who has the goods of this world and sees his brother in need and closes his heart to him, how does the love of God abide in him? My dear children, let us not love in word, neither with a tongue, but in deed and in truth. Let us stand for the Holy Gospel. A continuation of the Holy Gospel according to Saint Luke. At that time, Jesus spoke to the Pharisees this parable. A certain man gave a great supper, and he invited many. And he sent his servants at supper time to tell those invited to come, for everything was now ready. And they all with one accord began to excuse themselves. The first said to him, I have bought a farm, and I must go out and see it. I pray thee, hold me excused. And another said, I have brought 5 yoke of oxen, and I'm on my way to try them. I pray thee, hold me excused. And another said, I have married a wife, and therefore I cannot come. And the servant returned and reported these things to his master. Then the master of the house was angry and said to his servants, go out quickly into the streets and the lanes of the city and bring in the poor and the crippled and the blind and the lame. And the servant said, sir, thy order has been carried out. Still there is room. Then the master said to the servant, go out to the highways and hedges and make them come in, so that my house may be filled. For I tell you that none of those who are invited shall taste of my supper. Please be seated. In the name of the Father, the Son, of the Holy Ghost. Amen. Dear friends, if you notice, today's gospel somehow prolongs the feast of the Corpus Christi. Back this morning, we just have, it's raining, the procession here inside the church. However, if you listen well to today's gospel, we will ask ourselves, what is this supernatural banquet, this supper that the Lord is inviting us? Is it not our Holy Communion? Alas, we always find excuses not to receive it. No wonder, if we keep and persist in refusing, then God will be angry at us and would call other persons to take our place in his kingdom of heaven. Actually, the Lord God could have just closed his doors. Pwede niyang sabihin sa atin, ayaw niyo, edi ayaw ko rin sa inyo. Period. Or he could have forgotten the invitation and forgot anyone else. But no, the Lord is gracious and merciful, patient and plenteous in mercy. Yes, dear friends, the Lord our God is meekness himself. And by imitating him, we can begin to experience his perfect happiness. And that is why our Lord himself declared, blessed are the meek, for they shall possess the land. What then is this second beatitude? What is its merit and its reward? Yes, blessed are the meek. Following St. Jerome's Latin Vulgate, We have meekness as our second beatitude. However, the Greek translation of St. Matthew's original Aramaic, which was attributed to St. Barnabas, put meekness as the third beatitude. Still, this arrangement does not change its meaning. In classical Greek, the word praes denotes a person's outward behavior only. However, in biblical Greek, it is the temper of spirit by which we accept God's dealing to us as something good, God's plans for our lives as something good, so that we do not dispute nor resist Him. That is meekness. And this extends towards our fellow men, even evil men. Yes, to receive their insults and their injuries as permitted by God for our purification and perfection. What a paradox. Negatively taken, meekness is the opposite of self-assertiveness, of self-interest of great leaders and conquerors. So the question, how can a gentle and mild person dominate and possess the land? In the Old Testament, Moses was described as the meekest of men. But in the New Testament, Jesus Christ, our Lord, claimed meekness for Himself. He said, "Learn of me, because I am meek and humble of heart, and you shall then find rest for your soul." And like others, the meekness of Jesus is not due to any weakness or helplessness. No, it is because of His divine power. Similarly, our Christian meekness is that equanimity of spirit. Equanimity of spirit that is neither elated by success nor cast down by failure. It is, therefore, an inner peace. And that peace, that rest of soul, believe it or not, is already a foretaste of heavenly beatitude. So you see, our meekness is a mixture of gentleness and kindness, together with humility that goes with the strength of character. See, just as temperance controls our enjoyment of pleasure, so also meekness directs our outburst of anger. Because not all anger is a sin. Our Lord Himself was angry. He toppled down the tables of the vendors inside the temple. But He is meek at heart. So meekness has 2 degrees. First, not to be angry without a just cause. Of course, pag in-overtake ka ng mga riders na walang disiplina, you would be angry. That's not yet a sin. But the second degree of anger is not to be provoked when there is a just cause. Ah, see? This second degree to control ang pagmumura inside the sasakyan, okay, that is above the ordinary mode. It is already a heavenly mode of acting. And that, dear friends, is the merit of meekness. Its reward, for they shall possess the land. Isaiah prophesies, "And thy people shall be all just, and they shall inherit the land forever." This land, prophesied, is the future messianic kingdom. However, St. Peter described it as an inheritance, incorruptible and undefiled, and cannot fade, reserved in heaven for us. St. Paul, for his part, declared that it is the new Jerusalem that comes from above. This is the land that we want to possess. However, St. John Chrysostom, in his terse literary sense, explained that this land is this very earth. Why? Why this earth already? Because here on earth, many people are fighting to possess the land on property. Yes, we know it in our family, nag-away dahil sa mana at kayamanan. And because sa kanilang away, some of them even lost their lives. So you see, it is the meek who possess the land. Figuratively speaking, St. Hilary of Poitiers says that this land to possess is our glorified bodies, our bodies that is made from the earth. And even this land will be the new earth after our Lord's last judgment, an earth free of all evil, of all corruption. Be that as it may, for us Christians, traditional Catholics, our promised land is not in the globe. It is not Israel like the Jews. Our promised land is not here below, but there in heaven. To be with God, to love God, and to be loved by Him forever. That is our promised land. And so, to this second beatitude corresponds the gift of piety. By piety, we look at God as our Father and treat our fellow men as our brothers. And that is why we need to control our temper. For as St. James says, the anger of man does not do the justice of God. Revenge is mine, says the Lord, not ours. So, by our example and persuasion, we may lead all men to the knowledge and love of our Lord, Jesus Christ, who alone is the way, the truth, and the life. Yes, dear friends, Jesus Christ is not optional. Not optional to attain this heavenly beatitude. Whereas, if we are angry, okay, it implies that we're either questioning or disagreeing with God's plans. And our Lord told us already, my ways are not your ways. However, St. Paul assured us, to them that love God, all things work unto good. To them that love God, all things work unto good. Truly, nothing, absolutely nothing, happens without God's will or at least His permission. As St. Augustine taught us, God would not have permitted evil if He is not powerful enough to draw a greater good out of every evil permitted. He is powerful, and that's why He permits evil. And so it was, story time. So it was in the life of Fernão Martin de Bulhões. I don't know if you know him, Fernão Martin de Bulhões. He was an Augustinian canon of Lisbon, Portugal. Now, when the bodies of the Franciscan proto-martyrs, first martyrs from Morocco, passed by the mother house of their order in Coimbra, he was inspired to become a Franciscan himself. So he transferred from Augustinian to Franciscan, and he entered the Franciscan hermitage in Olivais, outside of Coimbra, and was given the religious name Fra Antonio. After his profession, Fra Antonio asked his superiors to go to Morocco to replace the martyrs. But when he got there, he was very, very sick, that he has to be sent back to Portugal. Unfortunately, there was a storm, just like today. Chideng just passed by. There was a storm, and the storm, instead of bringing him to Portugal, carried their ship to Sicily, south of Italy. And so from there, he has to walk all his way to Tuscany. However, Fra Antonio was already a priest. So their founder, Saint Francis of Assisi, made him the regent of studies for the younger brothers who were studying for the priesthood. Still, this did not stop Fra Antonio from preaching. And it was during his missions that his patience and his meekness were shown. So, one day, when he was in Rimini, in the middle of their marketplace, he started to preach. But that time, most of the people in Rimini were heretics. And so they ignored him and even mocked him. Now, Fra Antonio could have applied our Lord's instruction. You know what our Lord says? Do not throw your pearls to swines. And he even added, whoever shall not receive you nor hear your words, go out of that house and city, shake off the dust of your feet. Amen, I say to you, it shall be more tolerable to Sodom and Gomorrah rather than those cities on the day of judgment. Yeah. But instead of getting angry with them, Fra Antonio went to the seashore. And when he was at the seashore, a great number of fish gathered before him, and he started to preach at them. Now the people become curious, what is this? They look at the marble and they become ashamed of themselves, and then they start to listen to him. Another time, some heretics of the city invited him for a meal. So Fra Antonio accepted the invitation, just like our Lord who ate with sinners. Now when they were at table, Fra Antonio realized that the food was poisoned. Nilason pala. So he confronted them. But the heretics challenged him. Says, so you don't believe the words of Christ? Did not Christ say, if they drink anything deadly, it will not harm them? Guess what Fra Antonio did? He blessed the food, take it, and he even offered it to them. Walang nasirang tiyan. None of them got sick of the poison. And that is how he converted them. So today, we know Fra Antonio better as Saint Anthony of Padua. Yung larawan niya, nandiyan, oh. Saint Anthony of Padua, statue over there. He performed so many miracles during his lifetime that only 11 months after his death, not even 1 year, he was canonized already by Pope Gregory the Ninth. And Saint Anthony of Padua, his feast is this Tuesday. Therefore, meekness is a special trait of the Sacred Heart, which our Lord wants us to imitate in order to experience already, now, true and lasting happiness. Meekness, dear friends, is the equanimity of spirit towards God and towards our fellow men, to control our just anger and not to be easily provoked. Its reward is the heavenly, not the earthly, the heavenly promised land. And so, like Saint Anthony of Padua, by our meekness, we can persuade and bring others to the saving knowledge and love of Jesus Christ. May the Blessed Virgin Mary, Our Lady of the Sacred Heart, help us to become truly meek and truly humble of heart. Amen. In the name of the Father, and of the Son, the Holy Ghost. Amen.
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1: Today is Quinquagesima Sunday, and you'll find copies of the propers of today's Mass on the literature rack for those who do not have Sunday missals. The epistle is taken from the first letter of the Apostle St. Paul to the Corinthians. Brethren, if I speak with the tongues of men and of angels, and have not charity, I become a sounding brass or a tinkling cymbal. And if I should have prophecy and all mysteries and all knowledge, and if I should have all faith so that I could remove mountains and have not charity, I am nothing. And if I should distribute all my goods to feed the poor, and if I should deliver my body to be burned, and have not charity, it profiteth me nothing. Charity is patient, is kind. Charity envieth not, dealeth not perversely, is not puffed up, is not ambitious, seeketh not her own, is not provoked to anger, thinketh no evil, rejoiceth not in iniquity, but rejoiceth with the truth, beareth all things, believeth all things, hopeth all things, endureth all things. Charity never falleth away. Whether prophecy shall be made void, or tongues shall cease, or knowledge shall be destroyed, for we know in part, and we prophesy in part. But then that which is perfect is come, that which is in part shall be done away. When I was a child, I spoke as a child, I understood as a child, I thought as a child. But when I became a man, I put away the things of a child. We see now through a glass in a dark manner, but then face to face. Now I know in part, but then I shall know even as I am known. And now there remain faith, hope, charity, these three. But the greatest of these is charity. The Holy Gospel is taken from the Gospel according to St. Luke. At that time, Jesus took unto him the 12 and said to them, Behold, we go up to Jerusalem, and all things shall be accomplished, which were written by the prophets concerning the Son of Man. For he shall be delivered to the Gentiles, and shall be mocked, and scourged, and spit upon. And after they have scourged him, they will put him to death, and the third day he shall rise again. And they understood none of these things, and this word was hid from them, and they understood not the things that were said. Now it came to pass, when he drew nigh to Jericho, that a certain blind man sat by the wayside begging. And when he heard the multitude passing by, he asked what this meant. And they told him that Jesus of Nazareth was passing by. And he cried out, saying, Jesus, Son of David, have mercy on me. And they that went before rebuked him, that he should hold his peace. But he cried out much more, Son of David, have mercy on me. And Jesus, standing, commanded him to be brought unto him. When he was come near, he asked him, saying, What wilt thou that I do to thee? But he said, Lord, that I may see. And Jesus said to him, Receive thy sight, thy faith hath made thee whole. And immediately he saw, and followed him, glorifying God. And all the people, when they saw it, gave praise to God. In the name of the Father, and of the Son, and of the Holy Ghost, amen. Behold, we go up to Jerusalem. Our divine Savior is passing by Jericho, and he's taking his 12 apostles up to Jerusalem, where he is going to suffer his passion and death. He announces that what the prophets had foretold in the Old Testament is going to come to pass. Namely, they'll be mocked, scourged, spat upon, given over to the Gentiles, crucified, and they will rise again the third day. It's the fourth time recorded by St. Luke that our divine Savior announces that he's going to suffer his passion. And they do not want to believe it. They are blind. They do not accept it. Their blindness to the things of God, to the mystery of the Passion, to the mystery of our redemption, is because they had not yet received the Holy Ghost, who will come to them at Pentecost. Then they will understand, after it's been accomplished and fulfilled. However, our divine Savior is going to perform a miracle, which is highly symbolic, against their will, because when the blind man and his companion, there were two of them, Bartimaeus was the name of one of them, heard that Jesus was passing by, they started crying out, "Jesus, Son of David, have mercy on me." And the people, including the apostles, told them to be quiet. Don't disturb the master. Our Lord stops, asks them to be brought to him, and says, "What do you ask? What do you want?" Not that Jesus had to ask them what they wanted. It was manifestly obvious they were blind. But he wanted them to beg, pray, as he wants us to pray for the graces that we need and to express their faith. And once they'd expressed their faith, then he places his fingers on their eyes and says, "Open and see, your faith has made you whole." And they see, and they glorify God. A miracle of physical cure of blindness, symbolic of the cure, the spiritual cure of blindness, from which the apostles themselves were suffering. We see this if we look at St. Matthew's Gospel, which gives us a few more details of what took place on that day outside Jericho. He tells us that after Jesus had prophesied his passion, that James and John, the sons of Zebedee, came with their mother to see him and ask if they can sit on his right hand and left in his kingdom. The other apostles heard it, and they were indignant. Who are they to think they can be above us in his kingdom? So the apostles were fighting amongst themselves who was the greatest. They were blind to the things of God. Our Lord teaches them the lesson. And he says, "Are you able to drink the chalice that I'm about to drink?" Chalice, chalice. What chalice is he talking about? Well, he's talking about the chalice by which he had poured forth his precious blood in his passion and give it to us. He would drink the bitter dregs. As he said in the Garden of Gethsemane, yes, he's willing to drink that chalice. They said, "Yes, we're willing to drink it." They didn't understand what it would mean. For St. James, it meant martyrdom. For St. John, it meant exile and boiling in a vat of hot oil. They would suffer greatly for the gospel. But he says, "But to sit on my right and my left is not for me, but for my Father to give." They hadn't understood. So he goes and teaches them a lesson. Amongst the Gentiles, he says, those who want to be great lord it over others. They rule over others. They want to have authority over others. Let it not be so amongst you. He who wishes to be great, let him be the minister of the others. He who wishes to be the first, let him be the servant of the others. Then he gives himself as an example. Just as the Son of Man came on this earth to give himself as a ransom for the remission of sins. He came to die upon the cross. He came to pay for our sins. He came to suffer humiliation. He came to bear the weight of our pride and rebellion in his sacred body. He came to teach us to overcome the blindness of our pride and self-sufficiency, so as to depend upon God like beggars begging for his grace, to be truly humble, that I might see and understand my faults. As we enter Lent, we're going to Jerusalem, we're going to heaven, the holy city, but we must also pass by the Passion, as did our divine Savior. It's a rule of love. As he proved his love by dying upon the cross for our sins, so we must prove our love by suffering, by offering up sacrifices, by bearing difficulties. Thus, we will overcome our pride, our anger, our ambition, our self-centeredness, our self-indulgence, our jealousy. All of these sins to which we are blind because we have not understood what Jesus is teaching us. Today, the 11th of February, is the 160th anniversary of the first apparition of the Blessed Virgin Mary to Saint Bernadette in Lourdes. And the message of Lourdes is very similar to the message of this gospel. Most people think, oh, it's where you go for a miraculous cure, and that's it. They don't understand. The message of Lourdes, same as the message of La Salette, same as the message of Fatima. And that, yes, the miracles took place as a proof, an invitation to us to open our eyes to the things of God. When Saint Bernadette, that peasant girl of 14 years, uneducated, did not even know her catechism, was stopped at the grotto by the Gave River and saw this wonderful, beautiful woman, clothed in white, girded in blue, glorious, smiling at her, beautiful beyond any expression, a rosary hanging from her hands. She did not know who this wonderful lady was, but moved by an impulse, as she fell into trance, she started to pray the rosary. The lady smiled and repeated with her the glory be to the Father at the end of each decade, but not the Hail Marys. What then did she want? Bernadette asked, what is it? And she said, pray to God for the conversion of sinners. That's it. Pray for the conversion of sinners, that sinners might

heaven. And the life of Saint Bernadette illustrates this perfectly well. First of all, nobody believed in the apparitions, and she was laughed at and mocked until the proofs became evident. Then, as soon as she was old enough, she led into the convent in Nevers in France. And there, she was humiliated by her superiors, so as they said, to keep her from being proud because of the graces she had received, which she did not need. And then, she who was the instrument for so many to be healed, suffered from tuberculosis, which ate up her body, so that by the age of 35, she died in the odor of sanctity, having suffered her whole life for the love of Jesus and Mary. And to this day, her body remains incorrupt in the convent in Nevers, as it was the day she died, 1879. A miracle which proved that she lived the reality through the passion we go to heaven. She saw the light. She saw the Blessed Virgin Mary. What did the Blessed Virgin Mary ask of Saint Bernadette? She said, penance, penance, penance. That was the message. Not complicated. Similarly, in La Salette, just 12 years before, when the Blessed Virgin Mary had appeared to Maximin and Melanie and said, ask for many souls to do penance for their sins, for I am holding back the arm of my son. But it's the weight of justice is so heavy, it's very hard to hold it back any longer. Pray, do penance. Same thing. Fatima, 1917, same thing. Pray and do penance, for many souls are falling into hell, for they have nobody to pray for them. Very simple. It's why the Blessed Virgin Mary smiled when they brought a writing pad to write down what she said. You don't have to write it down. It's so simple. It's through penance for our sins that we get to heaven. And for our sins and for the sins of the world. Penance is making a sacrifice. Penance is being sorry for our sins. Penance is admitting my blindness, my selfishness, my faults, and begging for the light of grace to fill my heart so then I can follow God's will and not my own. It's that interior transformation which God's grace gives so I can see how to love and serve God. The Blessed Virgin Mary said to Saint Bernadette, I want you to build a church here and have processions. Well, St. Bernard told the priest that, and he just laughed at us. Why? Give us a miracle. Prove it. And so Bernadette repeated that to the lady. They want to see a miracle so that we can build a church in your honor and have processions, which is a profession of the faith, which enlightens our minds and helps us to see. And so, very briefly afterwards, the Blessed Virgin Mary said to Bernadette, go and wash your face in the spring there and drink of the water. And Bernadette didn't see the spring. She headed towards the Gave River. No, no, no. The lady pointed to a little patch of moisture in the ground there. So she started digging with her hands. And a little water came out. And a little more water came out. And she drank a little bit, and her face was covered with mud. But by the end of the day, 27,000 gallons a day were coming from that miraculous spring. At first, what is this for? There was in Lourdes a man who was a stone cutter. It was after the 13th apparition. He couldn't go to see because he was blind. He'd been blind for 20 years.
2020

0: daughter to get some of the water from the spring. He had faith. He wanted to wash his eyes in that water. And so he brought back the water and he washed his eyes in the water, and miraculously he could see. Physically he could see where he hadn't seen for 20 years. And that was the beginning of the miraculous cures. And the Medical Bureau of Laws is very, very demanding about the proof of miraculous cures. There has to be a certificate that there is an incurable illness the medicine has no treatment for. There has to be a healing. It has to be lasting for over a year afterwards and verified after 1 year. And it has to be something which cannot be healed by any natural means before they are to admit them as such cures. In the first 50 years after the apparitions of Lourdes, there were 4,000 such cures, and they continue every year, sometimes in the baths, sometimes in the processions that Our Lady asked for. So she's given her proof to a world penetrated with the sense of science, rationalistic, refusing to believe that God can perform miracles. And the physical miracles that he gave in Lourdes, he still gives, are as an invitation to us for the spiritual miracle of the transformation and conversion of our souls, which is the greatest miracle. Most people who go to Lourdes who are sick are not cured at all. The vast majority of people are not cured at all physically, because a cure is an exception from the natural law. It's by definition very rare. But when they go there, they pray, they do penance, they give themselves to Almighty God, they accept their cross and their sickness, they're sanctified, they see that faith of those who trust in Jesus and Mary, and they prepare their souls for the light of heaven. And that is God's plan, as it was his plan when he sent his son upon this earth to suffer before entering into his glory. But the apostles were too blind to see it. And so likewise, we're too blind to see the purpose of the crosses, the sufferings and the difficulties and pains of our own life, too blind to see our faults and how they're an obstacle to God's will. It was on the 25th of March, 1858, Feast of the Annunciation of the Blessed Virgin Mary, that Saint Bernadette said to the lady, "Please tell me who you are." She smiled, but didn't answer. She said, "Second time, please, you must tell me who you are." She smiled and didn't answer. And for the third time, Bernadette begged. She's in a trance. Nobody else saw the vision, but she's in a trance, and it's proven. And that's when the lady said, "I am the Immaculate Conception." Saint Bernadette would never forget those words, but she had absolutely no understanding of what they meant. She goes and tells the priest. And then the priest finally starts to listen to her, because this is 1858. And just 4 years beforehand, 1854, on the 8th of December, Pope Pius IX had defined as a dogma of our Catholic faith that in the very first moment of existence, the moment of her conception, the Blessed Virgin Mary was preserved from all stain of original sin through the merits of Jesus Christ, her Son, to come. And this is what we call her Immaculate Conception. And you find that everybody must believe this as being of divinely revealed faith. Catholics have always believed that, but not perhaps fully understood it. The simple peasant girl had no idea what it meant. But we do. We know that the Immaculate Conception is the summary of our faith on original sin, on sanctifying grace, on the redemption by our Lord Jesus Christ, on the Blessed Virgin Mary's divine motherhood, on her cooperation with grace, her fullness of grace, on her role in our own redemption. And we find there, in that simple announcement, the answer to the blindness of a world filled with its own self-sufficiency. The Blessed Virgin Mary is the instrument by her Immaculate Conception, that human creature that God has made for himself to be his mother, to bring him onto this earth, to share in his passion and suffering, to understand, to see with that light of faith as no other creature could ever see, and to pray for us that we might see throughout our life on this earth and see how the truths of our faith must enlighten us on that passage towards eternity, everlasting life. And so, let's ask the Blessed Virgin Mary that she might pray for us and that we might then, acknowledging the blindness of our selfishness, of our faults, of our jealousy, of our anger, of our ambition, of our self-love, our self-indulgence, we might say, with Bartimaeus, Lord, that I may see. That I might see God's holy will. That I might see to love and serve him. That I might see to overcome myself. That I might see the light. St. Thomas Aquinas says, there are 3 degrees of obedience. There is the obedience which is necessary for salvation to the commandments of God, to the precepts of the church, such as our Sunday Mass, abstaining from servile work, holy days, days of fast and abstinence, and so on. These are strict obligations necessary for salvation. But then there's obedience which is a counsel of perfection, which we strive to be more obedient than we have to be, whether it be to the traditions of the church, to the practices of the church, to our superiors, to our parents, to our elders. We strive to be obedient. We, with docility, interiorly, generously, give up our own self-will because we know that our self-will is the principal obstacle to our sanctification. We must vanquish it, mortify it, put to death that self-will, and obedience is the way to do it. That's why it is that for those who long to live the Catholic life to perfection, that is to say, the religious, the vow of obedience, this evangelical counsel, is so precious. It defines the religious life. So the person who is consecrating himself to the things of God doesn't choose for himself where he goes, what he does, what he eats. Everything is given by the superiors, by the community. Everything is determined. And that way we vanquish once and for all our self-will. It's living what our divine Savior said. When he said, it's recorded in St. Matthew's Gospel, if any man will come after me, let him deny himself and take up his cross and follow me. Denying himself denies self-will, because that's what's closest to us. It's a counsel of perfection. The religious life is in the sign of the sanctity of the church when a person willingly, joyfully gives up his own will to serve God. That's the ideal.
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0: Today is the last intercalary Sunday, that is to say, the last Sunday that takes place between the 23rd and last Sundays after Pentecost. So the prayers, the epistle, and the gospel are taken from the 6th Sunday after the Epiphany. The epistle is taken from the first letter of the Apostle St. Paul to the Thessalonians. Brethren, we give thanks to God for you all, making a remembrance of you in our prayers without ceasing, being mindful of the work of your faith and labor and charity and of the enduring of the hope of our Lord Jesus Christ before God and our Father, knowing, brethren, beloved of God, your election. For our gospel has not been unto you in word only, but in power also and in the Holy Ghost and in much fullness, as you know what manner of men we have been among you for your sakes. And you became followers of us and of the Lord, receiving the word in much tribulation with joy of the Holy Ghost. So you were made a pattern to all that believe in Macedonia and in Achaia. For from you was spread abroad the word of the Lord, not only in Macedonia and in Achaia, but also in every place. Your faith, which is towards God, is gone forth, so that we need not to speak anything. For they themselves relate of us what manner of entering in we had unto you, and how you turned to God from idols to serve the living and true God, and to wait for his Son from heaven, whom he raised up from the dead, Jesus, who hath delivered us from the wrath to come. The gospel is taken from the gospel according to St. Matthew. At that time, Jesus spoke this parable to the multitudes. The kingdom of heaven is like to a grain of mustard seed, which a man took and sowed in his field, which is the least indeed of all seeds. But when it is grown up, it is greater than all herbs and becometh a tree, so that the birds of the air come and dwell in the branches thereof. Another parable he spoke to them. The kingdom of heaven is like to leaven, which a woman took and hid in 3 measures of meal until the whole was leavened. All these things Jesus spoke in parables to the multitudes, and without parables he did not speak to them, that it might be fulfilled which was spoken by the prophet, saying, I will open my mouth in parables. I will utter things hidden from the foundation of the world. In the name of the Father, and of the Son, and of the Holy Ghost, amen. You have become imitators of me and of the Lord. It was in the year 51 AD that a little boat arrived just off the shore of northern Greece, a place called Philippi. In it was a man, not impressive in stature nor in tongue, but who would bring the gospel to Europe for the first time and bring about the total transformation of the church. It was St. Paul. And he headed right away for Thessalonica, which was at the time the capital of Macedonia. And he went into the synagogue and he started preaching and telling the story of what had happened in Jerusalem 18 years before, when Jesus had been crucified and risen from the dead, glorious. The Jews were not interested, and within a week he was cast out of the synagogue, and he started preaching to the Gentiles. The Jews were furious, and so they raised up a persecution, so that St. Paul, after 3 weeks, had to leave Thessalonica. And he headed with Silvanus, his companion, towards Athens. But he was very concerned about how the church in Thessalonica was going, so he sends St. Timothy, his disciple, back to check up on them. And wonderful thing, the church that he had sown for only 3 weeks had grown marvelously after his departure, despite the persecution and the attacks of the Jews. And the faith had grown and was being lived and practiced. And so St. Timothy comes back to Athens and reports everything to St. Paul. And it's then that St. Paul wrote the first of his 14 epistles, the first letter to the Thessalonians. And as we just read, he started the epistle by thanking God for the fruits of his first mission in Europe. And what does he thank God for in particular? He thanks God that the Thessalonians have taken the gospel so seriously as to have become a pattern, a model for all those who believe in the gospel throughout Macedonia and Achaia, Greece, and the whole world. And how did they become a model and a pattern for others to follow? because of the seriousness with which they took the imitation of Christ, putting him on, as St. Paul so often taught them to do. And that life of grace, which he speaks about, they didn't just receive the word of the gospel, but in the power and the Holy Ghost, which means by the grace of God, they were living the divine adoption of sons, which they'd received through baptism. And they're living it through the three theological virtues, which he praises in this short section of the epistle. The faith, by which they believed in Jesus risen from the dead. That enduring hope, which enabled them to persevere, looking for the coming of our Lord Jesus Christ, who deliver us from the wrath to come, the judgment, and charity. The charity which is the working of the faith, which is the practicing of the faith. He praises them for that charity too, by which they've turned away from idols to serve the living and true God, and to practice that faith which they had learned. Completely in opposition to the ways of the pagan Gentiles around them, seeking their own advantage. The moral of the story then is the Thessalonians show us that it's the example of the practice of the faith through the theological virtues which is what touches souls. You may say, why? Wouldn't it be enough just to say the truth and the truth will convince you? Isn't it enough just to say what Jesus did and he died upon the cross? No, it's not enough. And the passage of the gospel throughout the world has always been through the example the Catholics have given. Why is that? Words touch the mind. Examples touch the heart. And it's the heart which makes us pray. And when we pray, we receive faith, hope, and charity. It's the example which moves us to understand the mystery of grace which transforms souls. And if that's the case in the natural domain, that you'll learn to love mathematics if you have a great mathematician for your teacher, or you learn to love science if you have a chemist who really understands chemistry. You learn to love literature when your teacher is able to pass on the love of fine literature and the beauty of the language. Now, if that's the case in the natural domain, how much more in the supernatural, in which what has to be passed on is the love of the things of God, that truths which deliver us from our self-centeredness, when it is the yearning for the hope of everlasting life, when it is the practice of charity, which is taught by example, is precisely what our divine Savior did during his life. Why is it that he waited 30 years before he started preaching? He didn't have to wait 30 years to give the example of a life of self-sacrifice and obedience, of course. Why is it that our divine Savior wanted to die upon the cross when one drop of his blood would have sufficed for the salvation of the whole world? But he wanted to give his whole life upon the cross to give us the example, of course, of perfect charity, self-sacrifice. And it's not just in our divine Savior. We find that example. It's in the saints. Why is it the saints have had such an impact upon the world that we don't have? Why is it that their words transform hearts and souls? Because they practiced what they preached. They lived it to the full. Take St. Francis de Sales, who alone, walking on foot through Savoy, converted 70,000. Calvinists to the true faith. Why did he have the power of doing what others could not do? Because of the imitation of Christ in his heart, of his kindness, of his self-sacrifice, of his patience. It's not just the truth he announced, but with what unction did he announce it? We can understand why it is then that St. Paul, in his first letter to Timothy, which he wrote about 10 years later from Rome, says to St. Timothy, "Let no man despise your youth, but be an example to all the faithful by your faith, by your patience, by your charity, by your chastity." Mention some of the examples which touch us and move us to see God working in souls. And of course, it's the signs of the supernatural which touch us most. The virtue of patience, which none of us is very good at on a natural level. But yet it shows that we are doing God's will and abandoned to his holy will. The virtue of chastity, so essential to the life of the church, so fundamental a self-discipline, and yet supernatural, that arouses astonishment in the eyes of pagans. How could it be that you could make a vow of perpetual chastity? How could you be faithful to your marriage vows? By the grace of God, and only by the grace of God. The virtue of obedience, in which we submit our wills to another and give up our own desires and our own plans for the kingdom of heaven. Filled with astonishment, those who've never thought about anything but their own will. Poverty, detachment from earthly things. So different from the security that men seek on this earth. So full of the longing for heaven, and yet essential to the life of the church. St. Thomas Aquinas, in his analysis of the practice of charity, which is the bond of perfection, makes a distinction between that charity which is essential to our salvation and that which is of counsel, over and above that which is essential to salvation. What's essential to salvation is in the commandments of God. Thou shalt love the Lord thy God with thy whole heart, thy whole soul, thy whole mind, thy whole self. To put God first, to do his holy will, to break his commandments for nothing on this earth. Never to break his commandments. That's the charity that we owe to God, necessary for salvation. To love our neighbor in such a manner as not to refuse to forgive him or to guard any, keep any resentment against him or to have any bitterness towards him, regardless of the injustice that he's done towards us. This is necessary for salvation. But there is a practice of charity which is of counsel over and above what is necessary for salvation. but which is fundamental to the life of the church. And it's by it that we give the example that souls look for. Not just doing what we must do to save our souls, but over and above. That we direct everything to the love of Almighty God. And we have that devotion to divine things. And that in our practice of charity towards our neighbor, we go beyond what is strictly obligatory. We can do that in three ways. First way, in extent. To whom do we show charity towards? In the natural and also supernatural requirement is first of all to those who are close to us, our family and our friends. True, charity begins at home. But a greater degree of charity, of counsel, is when we go and find strangers and practice charity towards them, others. And a greater degree yet of counsel is when we go and find our enemies and practice charity towards them, fulfilling the words of our divine Savior in the Sermon on the Mountain, when he says, love your enemies, do good to those who hate you, pray for those who persecute and calumniate you, that you might be children of your Father who is in heaven. In this way we can truly become imitators of God and of Christ himself. It's a counsel. But how beautiful and wonderful it is when we see that happening. It's the life of the church. It's what touches souls. Now there's another way too, in which our charity can be of counsel over and above what is strictly obligatory. And it is what we give up for our neighbor. Now the basic degree of charity is we give up some money, some alms, we help people out in need. That's very good. But there's a higher degree yet, which is of counsel. To give up our time, our energy, our work, to work to help others out. To give up our own comfort and ease for the sake of others. This is much greater yet. But there's a higher degree of charity yet, which is of counsel. When we give up our own lives themselves for our neighbor. And that's why it is that the martyrs have always been the seed of Christians. And martyrdom has been the sowing of the church wherever. When saints, holy men and women have given up their lives for other souls, for Christ, for the church. Note that for martyrdom to be accomplished, there has to be the true imitation of Christ who said from the cross, Father, forgive them, for they know not what they do. There has to be forgiveness of all one's enemies and all those who persecute us and a prayer for them and for their conversion. It's the biggest sacrifice a person can make. Think of St. Paul himself, decapitated in Rome, same day as St. Peter was crucified upside down. Or think of St. Fidelis of Sigmaringen, who was the first martyr of the propaganda of the faith, martyred by the Protestants in Switzerland and bringing many fruits in the passage of the faith throughout Switzerland against the false Reformation. Greater love than this hath no man than to give his life for his friend, our divine Savior said. And of course he announced that he would give the example of that. The example of the martyrs is then wonderful and necessary to the life of the church. Now there's another way too, in which our charity towards our neighbor can be of counsel over and above what is strictly necessary. It is when that which we give is of higher value. Now, of course, we can always give material things, food and money and shelter and help, It's called the corporal works of mercy. It's very beautiful. It's wonderful. It's necessary to the life of the church. But there's a higher degree of charity yet, and that is with the spiritual works of mercy, to give things to help souls, to instruct the ignorant, to counsel the doubtful, to comfort the sorrowful, to forgive all injuries, and so on. The spiritual works of mercy. But yet there's something higher yet, and greater yet, which the church does for souls, which is the perfect charity, and it is to give the life of grace to souls through baptism, through the sacraments, through the forgiveness of sins, to bring about then, bring souls to the sacraments, to the sacrifice of the Mass. This is the greatest charity we can do for souls. And it depends upon our example. And so, following St. Thomas Aquinas, let us not be content with what is of charity strictly obligatory for our salvation, but let's long to accomplish that which is of counsel over and above. It's what the religious dedicate their lives to, the observance of the evangelical councils. And that's why it is that practically all the missionary work in the church has always been done by the religious. In the Middle Ages, it was the monks. After the False Reformation, it was the innumerable orders of missionaries which were established to go throughout the world and to give the example of the evangelical councils by which the words of the truth would be accomplished and believed and followed. Now, we don't have perhaps the religious vocation, but we all are called to be instruments of the church for the salvation of souls around us. And we have to ask ourselves why it is that our family, our friends, our contacts, our workmates don't feel attracted to the practice of the faith and to the traditional Mass and to the Catholic Church. Is that partly my fault? Do they see the inconsistencies in my life? They see I don't always practice what I preach, that I lack patience, I lack obedience, I lack submission, I lack kindness, I lack charity, I think of myself, I live a comfortable, easy life, I fail in chastity. Unfortunately, perhaps, our families, those close to us, know our faults quite well. And it's why we lack credibility. And so we must long to strive for perfection. We can't change the faults of our youth, but we can, as true penitents, be sorry for them and strive to practice perfect charity. And so it's been an example to those around us. That's how the church continues. We have the treasure. You know, St. Paul thanks God for the election of the Thessalonians, being chosen to receive such extraordinary grace. First place in Europe where the gospel was preached, and they took it faithfully. Well, we likewise have been chosen. We have this faith that's supernatural, and it's lived by the tradition of the church, which maintains all of the supernatural mysteries and preserves and keeps them intact. And we're protected from liberalism, and we're protected from humanism, and we're protected by the undermining of our faith by our Catholic tradition, which has everything which is supernatural and attaches us to the mystery of Christ crucified. Why have we not taken it more seriously? Why are we not saints? Why is our example not good enough? Because we're not grateful enough for our election, the graces we have received, by whatever means they've come to us. And so let's be determined then to follow that other recommendation of St. Paul. When he writes in his letter to the Hebrews, he says, let us run with patience in the combat before us, having before our eyes Jesus, the author and finisher of the faith, who, having the joy set before him, embraced the cross, despising its shame, all for the salvation of our souls. What a marvelous example he gives to us. Let's ask then the Blessed Virgin Mary, Our Lady of Good Counsel, to teach us then how to live the faith to the full, how to practice those theological virtues that St. Paul praises in the Thessalonians, and that they might impact on our lives so that we could become finally the example that we should have been 5, 10, 15, 20 years ago, and become some small instrument, as were the Thessalonians, in the grace of our Lord Jesus Christ. And we might be able to repeat with St. Paul, by the grace of God I am what I am, and his grace has not been in vain. In the name of the Father, and of the Son, and of the Holy Ghost.
2: According to thy mercy, remember thou me, for thy goodness' sake, O Lord. In the name of the Father, and of the Son, and of the Holy Ghost. Amen. Dear Mrs. Radetzky, dear family and friends of Mr. Radetzky, directly after the Mass, before the burial, there's a ceremony called the absolution of the catafalque. You remember how the priest goes around the coffin and sprinkles holy water and incenses it with solemnity. The prayer that begins that ceremony has in it a persuasive argument, persuasive more for us than for God, of course. But it says, the deceased, when he was living, was marked with the seal of the Holy Trinity. He was sealed with the baptismal character. It's as if to say that from the time of our baptism, we've been branded. We belong to Christ, the Good Shepherd, the Son of God. By the grace of baptism and by faith, we take on a likeness to his Son, which is a likeness to our Father. And with that comes a special recognition of the Father. He sees in us something of his Son. We become his. We belong to the Father. By grace, he infuses in us the power to operate with his love. The charity of God is poured forth in our hearts, says St. Paul, by the Holy Ghost who is given to us. And the same Father, recognizing us, draws us to heaven. He promises us a kingdom. I have loved thee with an everlasting love. In mercy, I have drawn thee to myself. He makes us heirs, granting us a share in his own beatitude. As a father, he prepares his offspring to come into his estate. And he is moved to care for his offspring, in part because he recognizes that they are his. I have known thee by name, he said to Moses. Of course, Moses did something right then. We, carrying with us the wounds of original sin, fail. Happens that we fall, we come to know the hard way that we're sinners. And so we ourselves learn to enter into the redemptive work of his Son. And it can be very long and difficult, but it's wise. What's the advantage in it? When a man begins to suffer from a terminal illness, it goes on for a long time. What makes him trust in God our Father? What makes him continue to offer himself generously and patiently? If it's wise, what advantage does the wise have over the unwise? Solomon asks that question. What more has the wise man than the unwise, except that he goes on to where there is life, eternal rest? It's a goal. Life in the world of this time is precious, but eternal life is so much greater, infinitely greater, so that when years of suffering have come to pass, from eternity it looks like almost nothing. So it's about pursuing a life that continues after death. It's about entering into the redemptive work of his Son. The deceased, when he was living, was marked with the seal of the Holy Trinity. If the Lord God gives to many of us a life that's longer, it's so that we would advance on our side of things during this life. If our occupation seems to be not about being known by him, but only about knowing and loving and serving him, then we've got half of it right. But we can take a big step forward in our devotion and in our love for God. Of course, we should know and remember him, but with the full knowledge that he knows and he remembers us as a father. He draws us as a father. He educates us as a father. He leads us to the fatherland. The saints make it their prayer. It appears many times in the Psalms. Remember me. According to thy mercy, remember thou me, for thy goodness' sake, O Lord. Or remember what my substance is. And so we pray in the Mass every day. Memento mei. Memento etiam domine. Memento etiam domine. I myself will pray that today. Remember also, Lord Patrick. My condolences to Mrs. Rudesky. We're praying for Patrick's soul in these hours. We'll remember your intentions as well. In the name of the Father, and the Son, and the Holy Ghost.
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0: In the name of the Father, and of the Son, and of the Holy Spirit, amen. I believe in God, the Father Almighty, creator of heaven and earth, and in Jesus Christ, his only Son, our Lord, who was conceived by the Holy Spirit, born of the Virgin Mary, suffered under Pontius Pilate, was crucified, died, and was buried. He descended into hell. The third day he arose again from the dead. He ascended into heaven and sitteth at the right hand of God, the Father Almighty. From thence he shall come to judge the living and the dead. I believe in the Holy Spirit, the Holy Catholic Church, the communion of saints, the forgiveness of sins, the resurrection of the body, and life everlasting. Amen. Our Father who art in heaven, hallowed be thy name. Thy kingdom come, thy will be done on earth as it is in heaven.
1: Give us this day our daily bread, and forgive us our trespasses, as we forgive those who trespass against us. And lead us not into temptation, but deliver us from evil. Amen.
0: Hail Mary, full of grace, the Lord is with thee. Blessed art thou among women, and blessed is the fruit of thy womb, Jesus.
1: Holy Mary, Mother of God, pray for us sinners now and at the hour of our death. Amen.
0: Hail Mary, full of grace, the Lord is with thee. Blessed art thou among women, and blessed is the fruit of thy womb, Jesus. Hail Mary, full of grace, the Lord is with thee. Blessed art thou among women, and blessed is the fruit of thy womb, Jesus. Glory be to the Father, and to the Son, and to the Holy Spirit.
2: The Joyful Mysteries.
0: The Joyful Story. Through Gabriel, God told Mary that she was to be the mother of the Messiah. She was willing, and the Word was made flesh. Then the gracious Mary went to her sister Elizabeth, her aged kinswoman, who was also awaiting the birth of a son, John the Baptist. Months later in Bethlehem for the census, Mary brought forth her son, Jesus. 40 days after his birth, at his presentation in the temple, Jesus was taken into the arms of the saintly Simeon. At the age of 12, he was again brought to the temple and became separated from his parents for 3 days while about my father's business. The first joyful mystery, the Annunciation. Our Father who art in heaven, hallowed be thy name. Thy kingdom come, thy will be done on earth as it is in heaven.
1: Give us this day our daily bread, and forgive us our trespasses, as we forgive those who trespass against us. And lead us not into temptation, but deliver us from evil. Amen.
0: Hail Mary, full of grace, the Lord is with thee. Blessed art thou among women, and blessed is the fruit of thy womb, Jesus.
1: Holy Mary, Mother of God, pray for us sinners now and at the hour of our death. Amen.
0: Hail Mary, full of grace, the Lord is with thee. Blessed art thou among women, and blessed is the fruit of thy womb, Jesus.
1: Holy Mary, Mother of God, pray for us sinners now and at the hour of our death. Amen.
0: Hail Mary, full of grace, the Lord is with thee. Blessed art thou among women, and blessed is the fruit of thy womb, Jesus.
1: Holy Mary, Mother of God, pray for us sinners now and at the hour of our death. Amen.
0: Hail Mary, full of grace, the Lord is with thee. Blessed art thou among women, and blessed it is the fruit of thy womb, Jesus. Hail Mary, full of grace, the Lord is with thee. Blessed art thou among women, and blessed is the fruit of thy womb, Jesus. Hail Mary, full of grace, the Lord is with thee. Blessed art thou among women, and blessed is the fruit of thy womb, Jesus. Hail Mary, full of grace, the Lord is with thee. Blessed art thou among women, and blessed is the fruit of thy womb, Jesus.
1: Holy Mary, Mother of God, pray for us sinners now and at the hour of our death. Amen.
0: Hail Mary, full of grace, the Lord is with thee. Blessed art thou among women, and blessed is the fruit of thy womb, Jesus.
1: Holy Mary, Mother of God, pray for us sinners now and at the hour of our death. Amen.
0: Hail Mary, full of grace, the Lord is with thee. Blessed art thou among women, and blessed is the fruit of thy womb, Jesus.
1: Holy Mary, Mother of God, pray for us sinners now and at the hour of our death. Amen.
0: Hail Mary, full of grace, the Lord is with thee. Blessed art thou among women, and blessed is the fruit of thy womb, Jesus.
1: Holy Mary, Mother of God, pray for us sinners now and at the hour of our death. Amen.
0: Glory be to the Father, and to the Son, and to the Holy Spirit.
1: As it was in the beginning, is now, and shall be,
3: world without end. O my Jesus, forgive us our sins, save us from the fires of hell, and lead all souls to heaven, but especially those most in need of your mercy.
0: The second joyful mystery, the Visitation. Our Father who art in heaven, hallowed be thy name. Thy kingdom come, thy will be done on earth as it is in heaven.
1: Give us this day our daily bread, and forgive us our trespasses, as we forgive those who trespass against us. And lead us not into temptation, but deliver us from evil.
4: Amen.
0: Hail Mary, full of grace, the Lord is with thee. Blessed art thou among women, and blessed is the fruit of thy womb, Jesus.
1: Holy Mary, Mother of God, pray for us sinners now and at the hour of our death. Amen.
0: Hail Mary, full of grace, the Lord is with thee. Blessed art thou among women, and blessed is the fruit of thy womb, Jesus.
1: Holy Mary, Mother of God, pray for us sinners now and at the hour of our death. Amen.
0: Hail Mary, full of grace, the Lord is with thee. Blessed art thou among women, and blessed is the fruit of thy womb, Jesus.
1: Holy Mary, Mother of God, pray for us sinners now and at the hour of our death. Amen.
0: Hail Mary, full of grace, the Lord is with thee. Blessed art thou among women, and blessed is the fruit of thy womb, Jesus.
1: Holy Mary, Mother of God, pray for us sinners now and at the hour of our death. Amen.
0: Hail Mary, full of grace, the Lord is with thee. Blessed art thou among women, and blessed is the fruit of thy womb, Jesus.
1: Holy Mary, Mother of God, pray for us sinners now and at the hour of our death. Amen.
0: Hail Mary, full of grace, the Lord is with thee. Blessed art thou among women, and blessed is the fruit of thy womb, Jesus.
1: Holy Mary, Mother of God, pray for us sinners now and at the hour of our death. Amen.
0: Hail Mary, full of grace, the Lord is with thee. Blessed art thou among women, and blessed is the fruit of thy womb, Jesus.
1: Holy Mary, Mother of God, pray for us sinners now and at the hour of our death. Amen.
0: Hail Mary, full of grace, the Lord is with thee. Blessed art thou among women, and blessed is the fruit of thy womb, Jesus.
1: Holy Mary, Mother of God, pray for us sinners now and at the hour of our death. Amen.
0: Hail Mary, full of grace, the Lord is with thee. Blessed art thou among women, and blessed is the fruit of thy womb, Jesus.
1: Holy Mary, Mother of God, pray for us sinners now and at the hour of our death. Amen.
0: Hail Mary, full of grace, the Lord is with thee. Blessed art thou among women, and blessed is the fruit of thy womb, Jesus.
1: Holy Mary, Mother of God, pray for us sinners now and at the hour of our death.
0: Glory be to the Father, and to the Son, and to the Holy Spirit.
1: As it was in the beginning, is now, and shall be, world without end.
3: O my Jesus, forgive us our sins, save us from the fires of hell, and lead all souls to heaven, but especially those most in need of your mercy.
0: The third joyful mystery, the Nativity. Our Father who art in heaven, hallowed be thy name. Thy kingdom come, thy will be done on earth as it is in heaven.
1: Give us this day our daily bread, and forgive us our trespasses, as we forgive those who trespass against us. And lead us not into temptation, but deliver us from evil. Amen.
0: Hail Mary, full of grace, the Lord is with thee. Blessed art thou among women, and blessed is the fruit of thy womb, Jesus.
1: Holy Mary, Mother of God, pray for us sinners now and at the hour of our death. Amen.
0: Hail Mary, full of grace, the Lord is with thee. Blessed art thou among women, and blessed is the fruit of thy womb, Jesus.
1: Holy Mary, Mother of God, pray for us sinners now and at the hour of our death. Amen.
0: Hail Mary, full of grace, the Lord is with thee. Blessed art thou among women, and blessed is the fruit of thy womb, Jesus.
1: Holy Mary, Mother of God, pray for us sinners now and at the hour of our death. Amen.
0: Hail Mary, full of grace, the Lord is with thee. Blessed art thou among women, and blessed is the fruit of thy womb, Jesus.
1: Holy Mary, Mother of God, pray for us sinners now and at the hour of our death. Amen.
0: Hail Mary, full of grace, the Lord is with thee. Blessed art thou among women, and blessed is the fruit of thy womb, Jesus.
1: Holy Mary, Mother of God, pray for us sinners now and at the hour of our death. Amen.
0: Hail Mary, full of grace, the Lord is with thee. Blessed art thou among women, and blessed is the fruit of thy womb, Jesus.
1: Holy Mary, Mother of God, pray for us sinners now.

0: art in heaven, thy Lord be thy name, thy kingdom come, thy will be done on earth as it is in heaven.
1: Give us this day our daily bread, and forgive us our trespasses, as we forgive those who trespass against us. And lead us not into temptation, but deliver us from evil. Amen.
0: Hail Mary, full of grace, the Lord is with thee. Blessed art thou among women, and blessed is the fruit of thy womb, Jesus. Hail Mary, full of grace, the Lord is with thee. Blessed art thou among women, and blessed is the fruit of thy womb.

0: full of grace, the Lord is with thee. Blessed art thou among women, and blessed is the fruit of thy womb, Jesus. Hail Mary, full of grace, the Lord is with thee. Blessed art thou among women, and blessed is the fruit of thy womb, Jesus. Hail Mary, full of grace, the Lord is with thee. Blessed art thou among women, and blessed is the fruit of thy womb, Jesus. Hail Mary, full of grace, the Lord is with thee. Blessed art thou among women, and blessed is the fruit of thy womb, Jesus. Hail Mary, full of grace, the Lord is with thee. Blessed art thou among women, and blessed is the fruit of thy womb, Jesus. Glory be to the Father, and to the Son, and to the Holy Spirit.
1: O my Jesus, forgive us our sins, save us from the fires of hell, and lead all souls to heaven, but especially those most in need of your mercy.
0: Fifth joyful mystery, finding of Jesus in the temple. Our Father who art in heaven, hallowed be thy name. Thy kingdom come, thy will be done on earth as it is in heaven.
2: Give us this day our daily bread, and forgive us our trespasses, as we forgive those who trespass against us. And lead us not into temptation, but deliver us from evil.
0: Hail Mary, full of grace, the Lord is with thee. Blessed art thou among women, and blessed is the fruit of thy womb, Jesus. Hail Mary, full of grace, the Lord is with thee. Blessed art thou among women, and blessed is the fruit of thy womb, Jesus. Hail Mary, full of grace, the Lord is with thee. Blessed art thou among women, and blessed is the fruit of thy womb, Jesus. Hail Mary, full of grace, the Lord is with thee. Blessed art thou among women, and blessed is the fruit of thy womb, Jesus. Hail Mary, full of grace, the Lord is with thee. Blessed art thou among women, and blessed is the fruit of thy womb, Jesus. Hail Mary, full of grace, the Lord is with thee. Blessed art thou among women, and blessed is the fruit of thy womb, Jesus. Hail Mary, full of grace, the Lord is with thee. Blessed art thou among women, and blessed is the fruit of thy womb, Jesus. Hail Mary, full of grace, the Lord is with thee. Blessed art thou among women, and blessed is the fruit of thy womb, Jesus. Hail Mary, full of grace, the Lord is with thee. Blessed art thou among women, and blessed is the fruit of thy womb, Jesus. Hail Mary, full of grace, the Lord is with thee. Blessed art thou among women, and blessed is the fruit of thy womb, Jesus. Glory be to the Father, and to the Son, and to the Holy Spirit.
1: O my Jesus, forgive us our sins, save us from the fires of hell, and lead all souls to heaven, but especially those most in need of your mercy. Hail, Holy Queen, Mother of Mercy, our life, our sweetness, and our hope. To thee do we cry, poor banished children of Eve. To thee do we send up our sighs, mourning and weeping in this valley of tears. Turn, then, most gracious Advocate, thine eyes of mercy toward us, and after this our exile, show unto us the blessed fruit of thy womb, Jesus. O Clement, O loving, O sweet Virgin Mary, pray for us, O Holy Mother of God,
3: that we may be worthy of the promises of Christ.
1: We fly to thy patronage, O Holy Mother of God. Despise not our petitions and our necessities.

0: Hail Mary, full of grace, Lord is with thee. Blessed art thou amongst women, and blessed is the fruit of thy womb, Jesus. Hail Mary, full of grace, the Lord is with thee. Blessed art thou amongst women, and blessed is the fruit of thy womb, Jesus. Hail Mary, full of grace, the Lord is with thee. Blessed art thou amongst women, and blessed is the fruit of thy womb, Jesus.
1: Holy Mary,

0: Five sorrowful mysteries. The first is the agony of our Lord in the garden. Our Father who art in heaven, hallowed be thy name. Thy kingdom come, thy will be done on earth as it is in heaven.
1: Give us this day our daily bread, and forgive us our trespasses, as we forgive those who trespass against us. And lead us not into
0: temptation. Hail Mary, full of grace, the Lord is with thee. Blessed art thou amongst women, and blessed is the fruit of thy womb, Jesus.
1: Holy Mary, Mother of God, pray for us sinners now and at the hour of our death.
0: Hail Mary, full of grace, the Lord is with thee. Blessed art thou amongst women, and blessed is the fruit of thy womb, Jesus.
1: Holy Mary, Mother of God, pray for us sinners now and at the hour of our death. Amen.
0: Hail Mary, full of grace, the Lord is with thee. Blessed art thou amongst women, and blessed is the fruit of thy womb, Jesus.
1: Holy Mary, Mother of God, pray for us sinners now and at the hour of our death. Amen.
0: Hail Mary, full of grace, the Lord is with thee. Blessed art thou amongst women, and blessed is the fruit of thy womb, Jesus.
1: Holy Mary, Mother of God, pray for us sinners now and at the hour of our death.
0: Hail Mary, full of grace, the Lord is with thee. Blessed art thou amongst women, and blessed is the fruit of thy womb, Jesus.
1: Holy Mary, Mother of God, pray for us sinners now and at the hour of our death. Amen.
0: Hail Mary, full of grace, the Lord is with thee. Blessed art thou amongst women, and blessed is the fruit of thy womb, Jesus.
1: Holy Mary, Mother of God, pray for us sinners now and at the hour of our death. Amen.
0: Hail Mary, full of grace, the Lord is with thee. Blessed art thou amongst women, and blessed is the fruit of thy womb, Jesus.
1: Holy Mary, Mother of God, pray for us sinners now and at the hour of our death.
0: Hail Mary, full of grace, the Lord is with thee. Blessed art thou amongst women, and blessed is the fruit of thy womb, Jesus.
1: Holy Mary, Mother of God, pray for us sinners now and at the hour of our death. Amen.
0: Hail Mary, full of grace, the Lord is with thee. Blessed art thou amongst women, and blessed is the fruit of thy womb, Jesus.
1: Holy Mary, Mother of God, pray for us sinners now and at the hour of our death. Amen.
0: Hail Mary, full of grace, the Lord is with thee. Blessed art thou amongst women, and blessed is the fruit of thy womb, Jesus.
1: Holy Mary.

0: Jesus.
1: The second sorrowful mystery is the scourging at the pillar. Our Father who art in heaven, hallowed be thy name. Thy kingdom come, thy will be done on earth as it is in heaven.
0: Give us this day our daily bread, and forgive us our trespasses, as we forgive those who trespass against us. And lead us not into temptation, but deliver us from
1: evil. Hail Mary, full of grace, the Lord is with thee. Blessed art thou amongst women, and blessed is the fruit of thy womb, Jesus.
0: Holy Mary, Mother of God, pray for us sinners now and at the hour of our death.
1: Mary, full of grace, the Lord is with thee. Blessed art thou amongst women, and blessed is the fruit of thy womb, Jesus.
0: Holy Mary, Mother of God, pray for us sinners now and at the hour of our death. Amen.
1: Hail Mary, full of grace, the Lord is with thee. Blessed art thou amongst women, and blessed is the fruit of thy womb, Jesus.
0: Holy Mary, Mother of God, pray for us sinners now and at the hour of our death. Amen.
1: Hail Mary, full of grace, the Lord is with thee. Blessed art thou amongst women, and blessed is the fruit of thy womb, Jesus.
0: Holy Mary,
1: Hail Mary, full of grace, the Lord is with thee. Blessed art thou amongst women, and blessed is the fruit of thy womb, Jesus.
0: Holy Mary, Mother of God, save us in the hour of our death.

0: Mary, full of grace, the Lord is with thee. Blessed art thou amongst women, and blessed is the fruit of thy womb, Jesus.
1: Holy Mary, Mother of God, grace, thou art with us, and
0: Hail Mary, full of grace, the Lord is with thee. Blessed art thou amongst women, and blessed is the fruit of thy womb, Jesus.
1: Holy Mary, Mother of God, grace, thou art with us, and
0: Hail Mary, full of grace, the Lord is with thee. Blessed art thou amongst women, and blessed is the fruit of thy womb, Jesus.
1: Holy Mary, Mother of God, pray for us sinners now and at the hour of our death. Amen.
0: Hail Mary, full of grace, the Lord is with thee. Blessed art thou amongst women, and blessed is the fruit of thy womb, Jesus.
1: Holy Mary, Mother of God, pray for us sinners now and at the hour of our death.
0: Grace, the Lord is with thee. Blessed art thou amongst women, and blessed is the fruit of thy womb, Jesus.
1: Holy Mary, Mother of God, pray for us sinners now

0: The third sorrowful mystery is the crowning of thorns. Our Father, who art in heaven, hallowed be thy name. Thy kingdom come, thy will be done, on earth as it is in heaven. Hail Mary, full of grace, the Lord is with thee. Blessed art thou amongst women, and blessed is the fruit of thy womb, Jesus.
1: Holy Mary,
0: Hail Mary, full of grace, the Lord is with thee. Blessed art thou amongst women, and blessed is the fruit of thy womb, Jesus.
1: Holy Mary, Mother of God, pray for us sinners now and at the hour of our death.
0: Amen. Hail Mary, full of grace, the Lord is with thee. Blessed art thou amongst women, and blessed is the fruit of thy womb, Jesus.
1: Holy Mary, Mother of God, pray for us sinners now and at the hour of our death. Amen.
0: Hail Mary, full of grace, the Lord is with thee. Blessed art thou amongst women, and blessed is the fruit of thy womb, Jesus.
1: Holy Mary,
0: Hail Mary, full of grace, the Lord is with thee. Blessed art thou amongst women, and blessed is the fruit of thy womb, Jesus.
1: Holy Mary, Mother of God, pray for us sinners now and at the hour of our death. Amen.
0: Hail Mary, full of grace, the Lord is with thee. Blessed art thou amongst women, and blessed is the fruit of thy womb, Jesus.
1: Holy Mary, Mother of God, pray for us sinners now and at the hour of our death.
0: Hail Mary, full of grace, the Lord is with thee. Blessed art thou amongst women, and blessed is the fruit of thy womb, Jesus.
1: Holy Mary, Mother of God, save us sinners.
0: Hail Mary, full of grace, the Lord is with thee. Blessed art thou amongst women, and blessed is the fruit of thy womb, Jesus.
1: Holy Mary, Mother of God, save us sinners.
0: Hail Mary, full of grace, the Lord is with thee. Blessed art thou amongst women, and blessed is the fruit of thy womb, Jesus.
1: Holy Mary, Mother of God, save us sinners now and at the hour of our death.
0: Hail Mary, full of grace, the Lord is with thee. Blessed art thou amongst women, and blessed is the fruit of thy womb, Jesus.
1: Holy Mary, Mother of God, save us sinners now and at the hour of our death.

0: Almighty Jesus,
1: forgive us our sins, save us from the fires of hell, lead all souls to heaven, especially those who most need thy mercy.
2: Fourth sorrowful mystery is the carrying of the cross. Our Father who art in heaven, hallowed be thy name, thy kingdom come, thy will be done on earth as it is in heaven.
1: Give us this day our daily bread, and forgive us our trespasses, as we forgive those who trespass against us. And lead us not into temptation,
2: but deliver us from evil. Hail Mary, full of grace, the Lord is with thee. Blessed art thou amongst women, and blessed is the fruit of thy womb, Jesus.
1: Holy Mary, Mother of God, pray for us sinners, now and at the hour of our death.
2: Hail Mary, full of grace, the Lord is with thee. Blessed art thou amongst women, and blessed is the fruit of thy womb, Jesus.
1: Holy Mary, Mother of God, pray for us sinners, now and at the hour of our death.
2: Hail Mary, full of grace, the Lord is with thee. Blessed art thou amongst women, and blessed is the fruit of thy womb, Jesus.
1: Holy Mary, Mother of God, pray for us sinners, now and at the hour of our death.
2: Hail Mary, full of grace, the Lord is with thee. Blessed art thou amongst women, and blessed is the fruit of thy womb, Jesus.
1: Holy Mary, Mother of God, pray for us.
2: Hail Mary, full of grace, the Lord is with thee. Blessed art thou amongst women, and blessed is the fruit of thy womb, Jesus.
1: Holy Mary, Mother of God, pray for us sinners, now and at the hour of our death.
2: Hail Mary, full of grace, the Lord is with thee. Blessed art thou amongst women, and blessed is the fruit of thy womb, Jesus.
1: Holy Mary, Mother of God, pray for us sinners, now and at the hour of our death.
2: Hail Mary, full of grace, the Lord is with thee. Blessed art thou amongst women, and blessed is the fruit of thy womb, Jesus.
1: Holy Mary, Mother of God, pray for us sinners, now and at
2: Hail Mary, full of grace, the Lord is with thee. Blessed art thou amongst women, and blessed is the fruit of thy womb, Jesus.
1: Holy Mary, Mother of God, pray for us sinners, now and at
2: Hail Mary, full of grace, the Lord is with thee. Blessed art thou amongst women, and blessed is the fruit of thy womb, Jesus.
1: Holy Mary, Mother of God,
2: Hail Mary, full of grace, the Lord is with thee. Blessed art thou amongst women, and blessed is the fruit of thy womb, Jesus.
1: Holy Mary, Mother of God, pray for us sinners, now and at the hour of our death.

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1: Forgive us our sins, save us from the fire of hell.
0: Lead all souls to heaven. Death, sorrow, and mysteries, crucifixion, death of our Lord on the cross. Our Father, who art in heaven, hallowed be thy name. Thy kingdom come, thy will be done on earth as in heaven.
1: Give us this day our daily bread, and forgive us our trespasses, as we forgive those who trespass against us. And lead us not into temptation, but deliver us from evil.
0: Hail Mary, full of grace, the Lord is with thee. Blessed art thou amongst women, and blessed the fruit of thy womb, Jesus.
1: Holy Mary, Mother of God, pray for us sinners now and at the hour of our death. Amen.
0: Hail Mary, full of grace, the Lord is with thee. Blessed art thou amongst women, and blessed the fruit of thy womb, Jesus.
1: Holy Mary, Mother of God, pray for us sinners now and at the hour of our death.
0: Amen. Hail Mary, full of grace, the Lord is with thee. Blessed art thou amongst women, and blessed the fruit of thy womb, Jesus.
1: Holy Mary, Mother of God, pray for us sinners now and at the hour of our death.
0: Hail Mary, full of grace, the Lord is with thee. Blessed art thou amongst women, and blessed the fruit of thy womb, Jesus.
1: Holy Mary, Mother of God, pray for us sinners now and at the hour of our death.
0: Hail Mary, full of grace, the Lord is with thee. Blessed art thou amongst women, and blessed the fruit of thy womb, Jesus.
1: Holy Mary, Mother of God, pray for us sinners now and at the hour of our death.
0: Hail Mary, full of grace, the Lord is with thee. Blessed art thou amongst women, and blessed the fruit of thy womb, Jesus.
1: Holy Mary, Mother of God, pray for us sinners now and at the hour of our death.
0: Hail Mary, full of grace, Lord is with thee. Blessed art thou amongst women, and blessed the fruit of thy womb, Jesus.
1: Holy Mary, Mother of God, pray for us sinners now and at the hour of our death.
0: Hail Mary, full of grace, Lord is with thee. Blessed art thou amongst women, and blessed the fruit of thy womb, Jesus.
1: Holy Mary, Mother of God, pray for us sinners now and at the hour of our death.
0: Hail Mary, full of grace, Lord is with thee. Blessed art thou amongst women, and blessed the fruit of thy womb, Jesus.
1: Holy Mary, Mother of God, pray for us sinners now and at the hour of our death.
0: Hail Mary, full of grace, the Lord is with thee. Blessed art thou amongst women, and blessed the fruit of thy womb, Jesus.
1: Holy Mary, Mother of God,

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2: Hail, Holy Queen,
0: Mother of mercy, our life, our sins, and our
2: life. To thee do we cry,
0: our last judgment, and
2: to thee do we send up our sighs, our sighs, our tears. Turn then, most gracious, our Lady, to ask mercy towards us. And after this, our exaltation, to us, the Lord, our Lord, and Jesus. O clement, O loving, O sweet Virgin Mary. Pray for us, Holy Mother of God. Let us pray. O God, whose only begotten Son, by his life, death, and resurrection, has purchased for us the rewards of eternal life. Grant, we beseech thee, that meditating upon these mysteries of the most holy rosary of the Blessed Virgin Mary, we may imitate what they contain and obtain what they promise through the same Christ our Lord.
3: In the name of the Father, and of the Son, and of the Holy Ghost, and I believe in God, the Father Almighty, creator of heaven and earth, and in Jesus Christ, his only Son, our Lord, who was conceived by the Holy Ghost, born of the Virgin Mary, suffered under Pontius Pilate, was crucified, died, and was buried. He descended into hell. The third day he arose again from the dead. He ascended into heaven, seated at the right hand of God the Father Almighty. From thence he shall come to judge the living and the dead. Our Father who art in heaven, hallowed be thy name. Thy kingdom come, thy will be done on earth as it is in heaven.
0: Give us
3: Hail Mary, full of grace, the Lord is with thee. Blessed art thou amongst women, and blessed is the fruit of thy womb, Jesus.
0: Holy Mary, Mother of God, pray for us sinners,
3: Hail Mary, full of grace, the Lord is with thee. Blessed art thou amongst women, and blessed is the fruit of thy womb, Jesus.
0: Holy Mary, Mother of God, pray for us sinners,
3: Hail Mary, full of grace, the Lord is with thee. Blessed art thou amongst women, and blessed is the fruit of thy womb, Jesus.
0: Holy Mary,

0: First glorious mystery, the resurrection. Our Father, who art in heaven, hallowed be thy name. Thy kingdom come, thy will be done on earth as it is in heaven. Hail Mary, full of grace, the Lord is with thee. Blessed art thou amongst women, and blessed is the fruit of thy womb, Jesus.
1: Holy Mary, Mother of God,
0: pray for us sinners now and at the hour of our death. Hail Mary, full of grace, the Lord is with thee. Blessed art thou amongst women, and blessed is the fruit of thy womb, Jesus.
1: Holy Mary, Mother of God, pray for us sinners now and at the hour of our death.
0: Hail Mary, full of grace, the Lord is with thee. Blessed art thou amongst women, and blessed is the fruit of thy womb, Jesus.
1: Holy Mary,
0: Hail Mary, full of grace, the Lord is with thee. Blessed art thou amongst women, and blessed is the fruit of thy womb, Jesus.
1: Holy Mary, Mother
0: Hail Mary, full of grace, the Lord is with thee. Blessed art thou amongst women, and blessed is the fruit of thy womb, Jesus.
1: Holy Mary, Mother
0: Hail Mary, full of grace, the Lord is with thee. Blessed art thou amongst women, and blessed is the fruit of thy womb, Jesus.
1: Holy Mary,
0: Hail Mary, full of grace, the Lord is with thee. Blessed art thou amongst women, and blessed is the fruit of thy womb, Jesus.
1: Holy Mary, Mother of God, pray for us sinners now and at the hour of
0: Hail Mary, full of grace, the Lord is with thee. Blessed art thou amongst women, and blessed is the fruit of thy womb, Jesus.
1: Holy Mary, Mother of God, pray for us sinners now.
0: Hail Mary, full of grace, the Lord is with thee. Blessed art thou amongst women, and blessed is the fruit of thy womb, Jesus.
1: Holy Mary, Mother of God, pray for us sinners now.
0: Hail Mary, full of grace, the Lord is with thee. Blessed art thou amongst women, and blessed is the fruit of thy womb, Jesus.
1: Holy Mary,

0: Second glorious mystery is the Ascension. Our Father who art in heaven, hallowed be thy name. Thy kingdom come, thy will be done on earth as it is in heaven.
1: Give us this day our daily bread, and forgive us our trespasses, as we forgive those who trespass against us. And lead us not into temptation,
0: Hail Mary, full of grace, the Lord is with thee. Blessed art thou amongst women, and blessed is the fruit of thy womb, Jesus.
1: Holy Mary, Mother of God, pray for us sinners now and at the hour of our death.
0: Hail Mary, full of grace, the Lord is with thee. Blessed art thou amongst women, and blessed is the fruit of thy womb, Jesus.
1: Holy Mary, Mother of God, pray for us sinners now and at the hour of our death.
0: Hail Mary, full of grace, the Lord is with thee. Blessed art thou amongst women, and blessed is the fruit of thy womb, Jesus.
1: Holy Mary, Mother of God, pray for us sinners now and at the hour of our death.
0: Hail Mary, full of grace, the Lord is with thee. Blessed art thou amongst women, and blessed is the fruit of thy womb, Jesus.
1: Holy Mary, Mother of God, pray for us sinners now and at the hour of our death.
0: Hail Mary, full of grace, the Lord is with thee. Blessed art thou amongst women, and blessed is the fruit of thy womb, Jesus.
1: Holy Mary, Mother of God,
0: Hail Mary, full of grace, the Lord is with thee. Blessed art thou amongst women, and blessed is the fruit of thy womb, Jesus.
1: Holy Mary, Mother of God, pray for us sinners now and at the hour of our death.
0: Hail Mary, full of grace, the Lord is with thee. Blessed art thou amongst women, and blessed is the fruit of thy womb, Jesus.
1: Holy Mary, Mother of God, pray for us sinners now and at the hour of our death.
0: Hail Mary, full of grace, the Lord is with thee. Blessed art thou amongst women, and blessed is the fruit of thy womb, Jesus.
1: Holy Mary, Mother of God, pray for us sinners now and at the hour of our death.
0: Hail Mary, full of grace, the Lord is with thee. Blessed art thou amongst women, and blessed is the fruit of thy womb, Jesus.
1: Holy Mary, Mother of God, pray for us sinners now and at the hour of our death.
0: Hail Mary, full of grace, the Lord is with thee. Blessed art thou amongst women, and blessed is the fruit of thy womb, Jesus.
1: Holy Mary, Mother of God, pray for us sinners now and at the hour of our death.

0: Third glorious mystery is the descent of the Holy Ghost upon the apostles of Mary. Our Father, who art in heaven, hallowed be thy name. Thy kingdom come, thy will be done on earth as it is in heaven.
1: Give us this day our daily bread, and forgive us our trespasses, as we forgive those who trespass against us. And lead us not into temptation, but deliver us from evil.
0: Hail Mary, full of grace, the Lord is with thee. Blessed art thou amongst women, and blessed is the fruit of thy womb, Jesus.
1: Holy Mary, Mother of God, pray for us sinners now.
0: Hail Mary, full of grace, the Lord is with thee. Blessed art thou amongst women, and blessed is the fruit of thy womb, Jesus.
1: Holy Mary, Mother of God, pray for us sinners now and at the hour of our death.
0: Hail Mary, full of grace, the Lord is with thee. Blessed art thou amongst women, and blessed is the fruit of thy womb, Jesus.
1: Holy Mary, Mother of God, pray for us sinners now and at the hour of our death.
0: Hail Mary, full of grace, the Lord is with thee. Blessed art thou amongst women, and blessed is the fruit of thy womb, Jesus.
1: Holy Mary, Mother of God, pray for us sinners now and at the hour of our death.
0: Hail Mary, full of grace, the Lord is with thee. Blessed art thou amongst women, and blessed is the fruit of thy womb, Jesus.
1: Holy Mary, Mother of God, pray for us sinners now and at the hour of our death.
0: Hail Mary, full of grace, the Lord is with thee. Blessed art thou amongst women, and blessed is the fruit of thy womb, Jesus.
1: Holy Mary, Mother of God, pray for us sinners now and at the hour of our death.
0: Hail Mary, full of grace, the Lord is with thee. Blessed art thou amongst women, and blessed is the fruit of thy womb, Jesus.
1: Holy Mary, Mother of God, pray for us sinners now and at the hour of our death.
0: Hail Mary, full of grace, the Lord is with thee. Blessed art thou amongst women, and blessed is the fruit of thy womb, Jesus.
1: Holy Mary, Mother of God, pray for us sinners now and at the hour of our death.
0: Hail Mary, full of grace, the Lord is with thee. Blessed art thou amongst women, and blessed is the fruit of thy womb, Jesus.
1: Holy Mary, Mother of God, pray for us sinners now and at the hour of our death.
0: Hail Mary, full of grace, the Lord is with thee. Blessed art thou amongst women, and blessed is the fruit of thy womb, Jesus.
1: Holy Mary, Mother of God, pray for us sinners now and at the hour of our death.

0: Forgive us our sins, save us from the fire of hell. Lead all souls to heaven, especially
1: those who are most in need of mercy. The fourth mystery is the Assumption. Our Father, who art in heaven, hallowed be thy name. Thy kingdom come, thy will be done on earth as it is in heaven.
0: Give us this day our daily bread, and forgive us our trespasses, as we forgive those who trespass against us. And lead us not into temptation, but deliver us from evil.
1: Hail Mary, full of grace, the Lord is with thee. Blessed art thou among women, and blessed is the fruit of thy womb, Jesus.
0: Holy Mary, Mother of God, pray for us sinners, now and at the
1: hour of our death. Hail Mary, full of grace, the Lord is with thee. Blessed art thou among women, and blessed is the fruit of thy womb, Jesus.
0: Holy Mary, Mother of God, pray for us sinners, now and at the hour of our death.
1: Hail Mary, full of grace, the Lord is with thee. Blessed art thou among women, and blessed is the fruit of thy womb, Jesus.
0: Holy Mary, Mother of God, pray for us sinners, now and at the hour of our death.
1: Hail Mary, full of grace, the Lord is with thee. Blessed art thou among women, and blessed is the fruit of thy womb, Jesus.
0: Holy Mary, Mother of God, pray for us sinners, now and at the hour of our death.
1: Hail Mary, full of grace, the Lord is with thee. Blessed art thou among women, and blessed is the fruit of thy womb, Jesus.
0: Holy Mary, Mother of God, pray for us sinners, now and at the hour of our death.
1: Hail Mary, full of grace, Lord is with thee. Blessed art thou among women, and blessed is the fruit of thy womb, Jesus.
0: Holy Mary, Mother of God, pray for us sinners, now and at the hour of our death.
1: Hail Mary, full of grace, Lord is with thee. Blessed art thou among women, and blessed is the fruit of thy womb, Jesus.
0: Holy Mary, Mother of God, pray for us sinners, now and at the hour of our death.
1: Hail Mary, full of grace, Lord is with thee. Blessed art thou among women, and blessed is the fruit of thy womb, Jesus.
0: Holy Mary, Mother of God, pray for us sinners, now and at the hour of our death.
1: Hail Mary, full of grace, Lord is with thee. Blessed art thou among women, and blessed is the fruit of thy womb, Jesus.
0: Holy Mary, Mother of God, pray for us sinners, now and at the hour of our death.
1: Hail Mary, full of grace, Lord is with thee. Blessed art thou among women, and blessed is the fruit of thy womb, Jesus.
0: Holy Mary, Mother of God, pray for us sinners, now and at the hour of our death.

0: Jesus.
1: Forgive us our sins.
2: The fifth glorious mystery is the coronation. Our Father, who art in heaven, hallowed be thy name. Thy kingdom come, thy will be done on earth as it is in heaven.
1: Give us this
3: day our daily bread, and forgive us our trespasses, as we forgive those who trespass against us. And lead us not into temptation, but deliver us from evil.
2: Amen. Hail Mary, full of grace, the Lord is with thee. Blessed art thou amongst women, and blessed is the fruit of thy womb, Jesus.
1: Holy Mary, Mother of God,
3: pray for us sinners, now and at the hour of our death.
2: Amen. Hail Mary, full of grace, the Lord is with thee. Blessed art thou amongst women, and blessed is the fruit of thy womb, Jesus.
3: Holy Mary, Mother of God, pray for us sinners, now and at the hour of our death.
2: Hail Mary, full of grace, the Lord is with thee. Blessed art thou amongst women, and blessed is the fruit of thy womb, Jesus.
3: Holy Mary, Mother of God, pray for us sinners, now and at the hour of our death.
2: Hail Mary, full of grace, the Lord is with thee. Blessed art thou amongst women, and blessed is the fruit of thy womb, Jesus.
3: Holy Mary, Mother of God, pray for us sinners, now and at the hour of our death.
2: Holy grace, the Lord is with thee. Blessed art thou amongst women, and blessed is the fruit of thy womb, Jesus.
3: Holy Mary, Mother of God, pray for us sinners, now and at the hour of our death.
2: Hail Mary, full of grace, the Lord is with thee. Blessed art thou amongst women, and blessed is the fruit of thy womb, Jesus.
3: Holy Mary, Mother of God, pray for us sinners, now and at the hour of our death.
2: Grace, the Lord is with thee. Blessed art thou amongst women, and blessed is the fruit of thy womb, Jesus.
3: Holy Mary, Mother of God, pray for us sinners, now and at the hour of our death.
2: Hail Mary, full of grace, the Lord is with thee. Blessed art thou amongst women, and blessed is the fruit of thy womb, Jesus.
3: Holy Mary, Mother of God, pray for us sinners, now and at the hour of our death.
2: Grace, the Lord is with thee. Blessed art thou amongst women, and blessed is the fruit of thy womb, Jesus.
3: Holy Mary, Mother of God, pray for us sinners, now and at the hour of our death.
2: Hail Mary, full of grace, the Lord is with thee. Blessed art thou amongst women, and blessed is the fruit of thy womb, Jesus.
3: Holy Mary,

Forgive us our sins, and save us from the fire of hell. Lead all souls to heaven, especially those who need mercy. Hail, Holy Queen, Mother of Mercy, and Lord of Mercy, and Lord of Mercy. To thee we cry, our precious Son of Mary. To thee we send up our sighs, mourning, and weeping, and our fountain of tears. Turn the most gracious heaven to heaven, and to the Lord of Mercy. And after this, thy right thou hast shown unto us the blessed fruit of thy womb, Jesus. A common good of the Lord Jesus, and the Lord. Pray for us, Holy Mother of God. Let us pray. O God, whose only begotten Son, by his life, death, and resurrection, hath purchased for us the rewards of eternal salvation, grant, we beseech thee, as a meditating upon these mysteries of the most holy rosary of the Blessed Virgin Mary, we may imitate what they contain and obtain what they promise, through the same Christ our Lord.

0: In the name of the Father, and of the Son, and of the Holy Spirit. Amen. Lord, have mercy on us.
1: Christ, have mercy on us.
0: Lord, have mercy on us. Christ, hear us.
1: Christ, graciously hear us.
0: God, the Father of heaven,
1: have mercy on us.
0: God, the Son, Redeemer of the world,
1: have mercy on us.
0: God, the Holy Spirit,
1: have mercy on us.
0: Holy Trinity, one God,
1: have mercy on us.
0: Holy Mary,
1: pray for us.
0: Holy Mother of God,
1: pray for us.
0: Holy Virgin of Virgins,
1: pray for us.
0: Mother of Christ,
1: pray for us.
0: Mother of the Church,
1: pray for us.
0: Mother of Divine Grace,
1: pray for us.
0: Mother most pure,
1: pray for us.
0: Mother most chaste,
1: pray for us.
0: Mother inviolate,
1: pray for us.
0: Mother undefiled,
1: pray for us.
0: Mother most amiable,
1: pray for us.
0: Mother most admirable,
1: pray for us.
0: Mother of good counsel,
1: pray for us.
0: Mother of our Creator,
1: pray for us.
0: Mother of our Savior,
1: pray for us.
0: Virgin most prudent,
1: pray for us.
0: Virgin most venerable,
1: pray for us.
0: Virgin most renowned,
1: pray for us.
0: Virgin most powerful,
1: pray for us.
0: Virgin most merciful,
1: pray for us.
0: Virgin most faithful,
1: pray for us.
0: Mirror of justice,
1: pray for us.
0: Seat of wisdom,
1: pray for us.
0: Cause of our joy,
1: pray for us.
0: Spiritual vessel,
1: pray for us.
0: Vessel of honor,
1: pray for us.
0: Singular vessel of devotion,
1: pray for us.
0: Mystical rose,
1: pray for us.
0: Tower of David,
1: pray for us.
0: Tower of ivory,
1: pray for us.
0: House of gold,
1: pray for us.
0: Ark of the covenant,
1: pray for us.
0: Gate of heaven,
1: pray for us.
0: Morning star,
1: pray for us.
0: Health of the sick,
1: pray for us.
0: Refuge of sinners,
1: pray for us.
0: Comforter of the afflicted,
1: pray for us.
0: Help of Christians,
1: pray for us.
0: Queen of angels,
1: pray for us.
0: Queen of patriarchs,
1: pray for us.
0: Queen of prophets,
1: pray for us.
0: Queen of apostles,
1: pray for us.
0: Queen of martyrs,
1: pray for us.
0: Queen of confessors,
1: pray for us.
0: Queen of virgins,
1: pray for us.
0: Queen of all saints,
1: pray for us.
0: Queen conceived without original sin,
1: pray for us.
0: Queen assumed into heaven,
1: pray for us.
0: Queen of the Most Holy Rosary,
1: pray for us.
0: Queen of families,
1: pray for us.
0: Queen of peace,
1: pray for us.
0: Lamb of God, who takest away the sins of the world,
1: spare us, O Lord.
0: Lamb of God, who takest away the sins of the world,
1: graciously hear us, O Lord.
0: Lamb of God, who takest away the sins of the world,
1: have mercy on us.
0: Pray for us, O Holy Mother of God,
1: that we may be made worthy of the promises of Christ.
0: Let us pray. Grant, we beseech thee, O Lord God, that we, thy servants, may enjoy perpetual health of mind and body, and by the glorious intercession of the Blessed Mary, ever Virgin, be delivered from present sorrow and enjoy everlasting happiness, through Christ our Lord.
1: Amen.

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0: Santa Maria, Mater Dei, ora pro nobis peccatoribus, nunc et in hora mortis nostrae. 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
1: A short instruction on the Holy Mass. Of all the practices recommended by our holy religion, morning and evening prayers, prayers before and after meals, visits to the Most Holy Sacrament, Rosary, Way of the Cross, etc., the August sacrifice of the Mass is the greatest, the most precious, and the most holy, as well as the most conducive to man's salvation. Holy Mass was instituted by Christ Himself at the Last Supper. He commanded his apostles to do the same that he had done, saying, "Do this for a commemoration of me." Assisting at Holy Mass, you should have the fourfold intention of adoration, by which we acknowledge our dependence on God as the ruler over life and death, of praise and thanksgiving for the benefits conferred on us, of reparation for our sins and negligences, of impetration to implore of Him the grace necessary for our salvation. If you desire to implore other benefits from God through the Holy Sacrifice of the Mass, very well, but do not forget the main intention. You can offer the Mass in union with the priest for some particular end, for instance, to obtain the grace to practice a particular virtue, overcome a special temptation, or obtain any other favor, either for yourself or your neighbor.

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1: But where does the true love of our Lord come from? It comes from faith. We must be those who follow our Lord because we have this great faith in him, because it is this faith which leads us to that love of our Lord. And it will be only faith in our Lord that will keep us on the right path. For when the road gets tough and when Calvary is looming over the horizon, it is only this attachment to our Lord that will keep us on the right path, that will see us through with our Lord. We know that when our Lord, when things became tough in his life, those who followed him because of his healing and his comfort, they left him. They abandoned him. So we must be those who have that strong faith that leads to a great attachment of love to our Lord. But even with this act of faith, we must remember what we are, and that is lost sheep who had been saved by our Lord. And so this leads us to another beautiful virtue that this gospel is trying to show us. It's that virtue of humility.
2: An act of spiritual communion. In the name of the Father, and of the Son, and of the Holy Spirit. Amen. My Jesus, I believe that you are present in the most holy sacrament. I love you above all things, and I desire to receive you into my soul. Since I cannot at this moment receive you sacramentally, come at least spiritually into my heart. I embrace you as if you were already there, and unite myself wholly to you. Never permit me to be separated from you. Amen. In the name of the Father, and of the Son, and of the Holy Spirit. Amen.

0: We have our faith because we believe what God has revealed and what he teaches us through the church. We obey the church when we believe. We make acts of faith. It's an act of obedience. We don't understand the mysteries of our faith. We don't figure them out. We believe because God tells us, because the church teaches us. We obey. We obey when it comes to the commandments of the church, the precepts of the church. We don't choose them. Just like we don't choose the faith, we don't choose the commandments, we obey. When the priest celebrates the traditional Latin Mass, he obeys the rites of the church, the rubrics. He follows them as carefully as he possibly can. It's an act of obedience. The whole life of Catholics is that of obedience because we know the church knows better and the church is able to teach us how to live our Catholic lives, how to pray, what to pray for. The church tells us everything and we are happy to obey, and we do so with joy in our hearts because the church can teach us how to love God and how to serve him. Protestantism is a rebellion, just like King Saul's rebellion. It's a rebellion against the laws of the church, the prayers of the church, the customs of the church, the traditions of the church. And likewise, modernism is a rebellion. Sometimes people accuse us, traditional Catholics, of being disobedient. Disobedient to the Pope and the bishops who want to reform and change the church from within. And of being attached to our own will and our own way of doing things. In fact, everything we do is dictated to us by the church, handed down by the laws of the church, by the traditional code of canon law, by the rubrics, by the customs and the practices of our forefathers. And we do what has been proven and tried as producing saints. And we're happy to do it. We're not traditional because we want to be, because we choose to be, because this is our own idea, but because the church teaches us that. And the church has condemned all the modern errors and all the liberalism and the religious liberty and the ecumenism. It's all condemned. And the church has taught us. Archbishop Lefebvre was accused of saying, "You are disobedient to the Pope, Pope Paul VI, by refusing to say the new Mass." And he says, "Either I must obey the popes before Vatican II or the popes after Vatican II. I can't obey both. They're in contradiction with one another. Whom must I obey? The church, the mind of the church, of course." And the same applies to us too. And so it's our love of obedience which makes us traditional Catholics. And that love of obedience to the church, the mind of the church, the way the church loves and adores and serves Almighty God. That's why we keep all the rules and customs. And that obedience is a precious virtue.
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2: Today is the 18th Sunday after Pentecost, also Holy Names Sunday, the pledge where we recite it after Mass. The second collection is for our church capital campaign. I thank you all for your great support per month and in the campaign itself. We have a lot of funds for a purchase of a church, but nothing to speak of a building of one. And so I will update you as I can, but please continue to be generous if you're able. You will see a new choir section. We've put a organ in a more permanent place, not because we want to be here, but because we don't want to move that organ place to place. So don't make judgments of what you see. And yet, we are trying to pursue a purchase of a property right now. And again, once I know more, we will let you be advised. The second bands of marriage are for Claire Marie Kimball of Walton, Kentucky, formerly here in Warners, and Dominic Francis Mario Field of Walton, Kentucky, who planned to marry on January 21st of 2023 at Our Lady of the Assumption Church in Walton, Kentucky. If you know of any impediment to the marriage, you're obliged and conscious to advise me as soon as possible. There is catechism for children who are not in the academy starting next week for the First Communion and Confirmation classes. Please just meet here after the first Mass. Between the first and second Mass, those catechism classes will take place. In the bulletin, there are many notices. One is for next Sunday, the Oktoberfest. Please see the poster on the chapel board and the details in the bulletin and sign up today if you can. You're encouraged to partake. A great time to enjoy some festivities. There will be a special guest there, and he will arrive on Saturday. I'll let you read the bulletin to know who that will be. Also on the 22nd of this month, there is an open house at the Santa Maria place, which hopefully you know what that is. If you don't, please show up. It is a house a mile and a half away at which we have some young ladies, a handful of them attending the academy from afar. So they are not boarding here, but they're boarding at that place. If you can, try to support by your prayers and seek interest to see how you can help. That would be much appreciated. October 22nd, the open house. Also this Thursday is the Miracle of the Sun, October 13th. The rosary will be said in Syracuse. It does conflict with our typical weekly benediction, but feel free to go to that rosary. But to note that that will be the conclusion of the Fatima devotions this year. Please pray for those who will go on a retreat. We will take about half of the retreatants in Ridgefield this week from our parish. It's also the senior girls' retreat. Please pray for them down in Ridgefield. They start tomorrow morning. And please celebrate on Tuesday our patroness. We are the Blessed Virgin Mary Church and Mater Dei Academy. We take the Divine Maternity, October 11th, as our feast day. Please celebrate that day with all of us. And lastly, there will be confessions during Mass after this sermon. I just remind you that we have confessions daily, and please take advantage on the non-Sundays to allow those who can't come during the week to take on Sunday. And also, if you do not need to confess during Mass on a Sunday, it's best to refrain because you're obliged to attend Mass. That's the whole idea. Not to get out of Mass by going to confession, but to just remind yourselves this is an exception. It's an exception that we often always offer to you, so please take advantage of confession. But don't forget to attend the consecration, attend the principal parts of the Mass, and if you're in confession, the priest may stall during the consecration. But just to remember our duty and to take advantage of confession when it's available. For today's Mass, the epistle is taken from 1 Corinthians chapter 1. Brethren, I give thanks to my God always for you, for the grace of God that is given you in Jesus Christ, that in all things you are made rich in him in all utterance and in all knowledge, as the testimony of Christ was confirmed in you, so that nothing is wanting to you in any grace, waiting for the manifestation of our Lord Jesus Christ, who also will confirm you unto the end without crime in the day of the coming of our Lord Jesus Christ. The gospel is taken from St. Matthew chapter 9. At that time, Jesus, entering into a boat, passed over the water and came into his own city. And behold, they brought him one sick of the palsy, laying in a bed. And Jesus, seeing their faith, said to the man sick of the palsy, "Be of good heart, son, thy sins are forgiven thee." And behold, some of the scribes said within themselves, "He blasphemes." And Jesus, seeing their thoughts, said, "Why do you think evil in your hearts? Whether is it easier to say, 'Thy sins are forgiven thee,' or to say, 'Arise and walk'? But that you may know that the Son of Man hath power on earth to forgive sins," then he said, to the man sick of the palsy, "Arise, take up thy bed, and go into thy house." And he arose and went into his house, and the multitude, seeing it, feared and glorified God, who hath given so much power to men. Those are the words of the Holy Gospel. In the name of the Father, and of the Son, and of the Holy Ghost, amen. Reverend Father, dear faithful of our Lord Jesus Christ, in the bulletin, it states in a headline, "War or Peace?" It is the introduction to encouraging you to go to the October 13th Rosary March. But for some of us, that makes us scared. Others, it provokes a great enthusiasm because we want to go to war with anyone but ourselves. And yet, at other times, it just brings a certain focus which is not healthy because we get anxious about what is taking place. We might read the media. We might listen to every podcast out there which just infuriates us or distracts us. This said, we have to remember that although there are wars out there, there are truly people having unfortunate family members with casualties, and yet in America we seem to have peace. We want to focus on the real importance. That is the spiritual combat. We will take the present time of war. There is a crisis in the church and in the world and finances everywhere around us, and yet we want peace, and we will find it today. Thankfully, you're here present. You have ears to hear, so let you hear. But there are so many who will not receive this message and therefore will continue to be distracted from the purpose of life to win the spiritual battle to get to heaven. That said, let us turn to the focus of today. The Catechism of the Council of Trent brings us 2 points. One, dogmatic, that means we must believe it. And the second, moral, which is how we want to live our life morally. The first, that dogmatic point, which we must review constantly, is the concept of forgiveness of sins. We take that from the gospel of today. Our Lord, who had this man sick of the palsy, take ourselves. Many of us suffer ailments. We know people who are on their deathbed, have a contagious disease, and our Lord takes him, rewards his faith, and says, "Arise and walk. Thy sins are forgiven you." All these things baffle us at times, but this is God in his mercy, God in his goodness. This is God who never changes. Do we believe that when we confess, our sins are forgiven us? There are people who are scrupulous. That means they think sometimes small things are big, or they might think that their sins are not forgiven. After confessing time and time again, they still are not sure. And the priest reassures them that their sins, confessed well, are gone. Let us make sure our children know that. Let us make sure we spread this news. This is a huge distinction between Protestants and Catholics. Protestants offer their sins to God. They are sorry. And they believe that their sins are forgiven. Or so they hope. They do not have certainty. But the Catholics, who go to confession with a proper disposition, have no doubt those sins are gone. And that is what bewilders the Pharisees and the scribes at the end of today's gospel. They are saying, they are so amazed at the power given to men. Christ has given this power to his priests. We are meant to go to confession often. However, there are difficulties to this as well, because there are people in the world who look at us and expect more. They expect us to be moral in accordance with our faith. And there are those who say, "I will never confess. I will never be Catholic because I know the way this person lives. I know they go to confession. They think they can just confess and go right back to the mire. I do not believe that. They have a greater concept of confession than we may. And although we do not want to judge or to point the finger or to change going frequently to confession, let us remember that we do not only need to be sorry, we need to amend our life. We have to have that true desire and that plan to avoid the past and how we've fallen and to change our life in conjunction with God. And if we do that, God is our judge. If we do that, of course we should frequent confession, despite what people say. But the people in the world should see a difference in the workplace, in the school, with the employees. In a parish, we should see change. When at times it's not the case because it's a deep-rooted sin, but yet let us try to remember that when we leave that baggage at the feet of our Lord, we should not carry it anymore. We have to make that progress to God, confession by confession. But is it because we don't believe that those sins are taken away and we're given strength to do better? Let us never forget that nothing is impossible with God. At times when we confess, we think we're going right back to it. Not that we want to, but because we have. Where is that faith in God who can do all things, in those who trust in Him? We must grapple with these ideas. Take time to contemplate them. And don't forget, it's an article of our faith that sins are forgiven to those who confess well. Pass that message to others. Why would someone not want to be Catholic? Why would a Catholic not wish to confess? There are those who are not scrupulous, who are on the other side of the spectrum, who know they cannot change, which is false. They don't have that faith in God that they, putting their effort forth, can make an adjustment. But also, we have to remember one special element, and this comes from a book on World War II chaplains who have come from the Notre Dame University. They speak of how great they saw the soldiers fight. They did not fight just courageously when they were alone, but they fought most courageously when the priests, the chaplains were there. Let us compare the war in the material life to the war in the spirit. It is manifest in history. It is written down in books that when the chaplains were there, encouraging the soldiers, hearing their confessions, those people in battle were different. They had a greater enthusiasm and strength to them. In the spiritual life, let us not go solo. Let us work with the priest. Let us not think that we will change our lives and then make a confession, but rather confess often to take away those sins, to be less burdened, and to make that strive with the strength of God. The second is the moral aspect, that of grace, that comes from the epistle of today, 1 Corinthians chapter 1, wherein we have that important reflection that we are marked with God. Many of you heard and saw the nobility and all the fanfare with the death of the queen and now the king who was established, and how those nobles operated in ceremony. They were different than the normal person, certainly in America. But some of us just say they're English, they're nobles, that's why they're different. Take that comment and apply it to us. We, marked with God's grace, are adopted sons of God. We are not children only of our parents. We are not just citizens of a country. We are not just parishioners of a church. We are heirs of heaven. That should change us for life. We should act differently. We should think differently. We should dress differently. When people say, you don't act like the rest of them, take that as a feather in your cap. Of course, we don't want to be strange. But yet, if we are not different to the worldlings, we are not acting in accordance with God. God's grace makes us adopted sons of God. It is a participation in his life. This is something we should envy. This is something for which we should be jealous. And at times we don't reflect on this and we squander it. Pearls before swine. Let us have a greater appreciation for grace. Let us get back in grace through confession. And let us live as if we were, because we are heirs of heaven. Today, this is God's day. Don't go buying and selling. Don't just use your free time to shop online. This is time for God. This is time to think about what you hear and what you know and what you read. These chaplains in the military changed lives. Priests ought to change lives. They don't often, because people want to be without priests. They don't want to bother them. They don't want to listen to them at times because they've had a bad experience. But do we not forget that God will supply what we need? Yes, priests are human. Yes, we might have had a difficulty. But is this next priest the same? Where are we thinking of God? The reason why this is mentioned, not only in a conjunction with the Catechism of the Council of Trent, is because on Saturday, we have a seventh priest sent to our priory. We currently have six. On Saturday, and you will meet him on Sunday, as a priest from Poland. He spent 12 years in Newark, New Jersey. He is now coming to the Society of St. Pius X through Poland and now to the great country of America, and to what better state than New York. We will have seven priests here. Take the data. We have 500 parishioners. There is one priest for less than 100 of you. There is a mission chapel in America, in Minneapolis, St. Paul, who has more parishioners than we have. And they have one priest 2 days a week for over 500 people. Let us understand what God is giving us, and let us use those things which we have. Take advantage of having forgiveness, of taking counsel, of being supported in your crosses and encouraging you on through the battle. We are in a crisis. We are on the front lines. We are not in time of peace. The devil can't wait to stomp on us because we're doing the right thing. We have to condition ourselves constantly. Today is that day on which you have received a speech from the church to encourage you to take advantage of what is offered. If we strengthen ourselves for battle, we will be the ones on whom the others will depend. And note that we must ask the Blessed Virgin Mary to help us by saying our daily rosary for a church. We need a church. We will get a church. But it is up to the soldiers to support the cause, to beg the queen, to ask her king to give us what we need. Let us go on bended knee in this Mass and have great confidence in this aspect of faith, and let us start changing our lives in accordance with that great adoption of sons, that grace which we have. In the name of the Father, and of the Son, and of the Holy
3: Spirit. With the precept of hearing Mass, there is another one. The one that, demanding us to keep holy the Sabbath day, makes reference to the necessity of abstaining from work, from forbidden work, and also, especially, of committing sins, and particularly dangerous amusements as parties and this kind of activities. They profane the day of the Lord. Our Lord has not only promised blessings on the countries and on the families that keep the day of the Lord holy, but he has also menaced with the most severe penalties. They grievously violated my day, therefore I have resolved to pour out my indignation upon them. Ezekiel 20:30. The profanation of the Sunday, either not assisting to Mass or breaking this interdiction of working, as we will see now, it is a scandal. It is an offense in the eyes of God, and it is an insult to religion. And the consequences are most deplorable, because the people that do not keep the Sundays holy, they lack of a spiritual delicacy. They do not take care of the service of God anymore. And little by little, they start to degrade themselves and their families. And finally, they destroy their soul. It is impossible to practice religion without the observance of the Sundays.

0: This commandment, the third commandment, is like the others, not insofar as it is a precept of the ceremonial law, but only as it is a natural and moral precept. The worship of God and the practice of religion, which it comprises, have the natural law for their basis. Nature prompts us to give some time of worship to God. Keep holy the Sabbath. So Holy Mother Church says, by her precept, go to Mass. Nature requires some time to be given to necessary functions of the body, to sleep, repose, and the like. So she also requires that some time be devoted to the mind, to refresh itself by the contemplation of God, reaching for Him. Otherwise, we become like the beasts. Why is it that we have so many problems in this world? Men are not reaching for God and contemplating God. They contemplate material things. They spend so much time immersed in material things, they become very base. They become much like beasts and not much better. We have to be thinking of God. We have to be contemplating Him because we are not just a body. We are also a soul. And we're meant to go. Concerning cell phones, I want to discourage you and tell you you shouldn't bring your cell phone into the church to read like a missile. You don't want to be using that as your missile. Why is that? Well, first of all, it's not becoming to the house of God. And you can imagine if the priests and I were using an iPad at the altar instead of the missile, that's really off-putting and not very respectful. We would drag the electronic world right into the sanctuary and right to the altar for sacrifice. And yet you're in the sacrifice, you're in the sanctuary of God, and you're attending Mass. So I discourage you from using your cell phone and may become a little more serious on my prohibition on that. But right now I want you to take the initiative to use your missal. The missal is the book given to us by the church to follow the Mass, to learn the prayers, to receive the graces that come through this particular day. It would be better to pray your rosary than to read your electronic phone. And another reason, dear faithful, is the example we give to our children and to all of those who come to church. We're often telling them, we often know, we read, we study, how these things impose themselves into our families, into our schools. And can you imagine that? If at home it's the cell phone, at school it's the iPad, and at church it's again the cell phone, we're never free of it. It follows us everywhere. It's as though that's our new way of looking through life. And it's really condemning of the mind. And plus, think of the distractions that come through it. Not only might have Father Johnson get mad at you if it rings, but the little text pops up. Oh, I just got to check and see who that is. Oh, a new email came through. Oh. And we're always looking at that screen. We're always going to see the things that notify us. And then we could go into all the other reasons maybe it's not so good, such as, do we want the government and the cell phone companies to always be tracking where we are? Where we sat in the church and what we said? Do we want that always an imposition in our faith and in our life? I don't. So I think we really need to move away from it. And lastly, is just the delight of reading a book over looking at the phone. And I can tell you that's so true to me and reading my breviary. Sometimes I have to use a phone in traveling to the airport or when it's dark outside because I don't have a flashlight. The light is better coming right from the text, right? But when I go back to my breviary, just like reading the Bible, it's different. It's a different sensation, a different delight. There's a certain grace given by God by reading the official text of the church, which is the missal. So I ask you to take these things into consideration and get away from those electronics following you into church and buy and use the missals. You know how often we find missals hanging around the church that nobody claims? It's a whole stack of them in the main office. And so I let them sit there for a little bit. Then I have a special sale at half price for those who may need a missal. But how can we buy our missal and not use it, or not buy a missal and figure that we're going to attend the Mass properly? We should not be twiddling our thumbs or picking our fingers at Mass. We should be following the Mass and not through the phone.
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2: Sister Lucy said the following: "The Most Holy Virgin in these last times in which we live has given a new efficacy to the recitation of the rosary to such an extent that there is no problem, no matter how difficult it is, whether temporal or above all spiritual, in the personal life of each one of us, of our families, of the families of the world, or of religious communities, or even of the lives of peoples and nations, that cannot be solved by the rosary. There is no problem, I tell you, no matter how difficult it is, that we cannot resolve by the prayer of the Holy Rosary."
3: The Holy Rosary. In the name of the Father, and of the Son, and of the Holy Ghost. Amen. I believe in God, the Father Almighty, creator of heaven and earth, and in Jesus Christ, his only Son, our Lord, who was conceived by the Holy Ghost, born of the Virgin Mary, suffered under Pontius Pilate, was crucified, died, and was buried. He descended into hell. The third day he arose again from the dead. He ascended into heaven, sitteth at the right hand of God, the Father Almighty. From thence he shall come to judge the living and the dead. Our Father, who art in heaven, hallowed be thy name. Thy kingdom come, thy will be done on earth as it is in heaven. Hail Mary, full of grace, the Lord is with thee. Blessed art thou amongst women, and blessed is the fruit of thy womb, Jesus. Hail Mary, full of grace, the Lord is with thee. Blessed art thou amongst women, and blessed is the fruit of thy womb, Jesus. Hail Mary, full of grace, the Lord is with thee. Blessed art thou amongst women, and blessed is the fruit of thy womb, Jesus.

We meditate today the joyful mysteries of the Holy Rosary. The first joyful mystery is the Annunciation. Our Father who art in heaven, hallowed be thy name. Thy kingdom come, thy will be done on earth as it is in heaven. Hail Mary, full of grace, the Lord is with thee. Blessed art thou amongst women, and blessed is the fruit of thy womb, Jesus. Hail Mary, full of grace, the Lord is with thee. Blessed art thou amongst women, and blessed is the fruit of thy womb, Jesus. Hail Mary, full of grace, the Lord is with thee. Blessed art thou amongst women, and blessed is the fruit of thy womb, Jesus. Mary, full of grace, the Lord is with thee. Blessed art thou amongst women, and blessed is the fruit of thy womb, Jesus. Hail Mary, full of grace, the Lord is with thee. Blessed art thou amongst women, and blessed is the fruit of thy womb, Jesus. Hail Mary, full of grace, the Lord is with thee. Blessed art thou amongst women, and blessed is the fruit of thy womb, Jesus. Hail Mary, full of grace, the Lord is with thee. Blessed art thou amongst women, and blessed is the fruit of thy womb, Jesus. Hail Mary, full of grace, the Lord is with thee. Blessed art thou amongst women, and blessed is the fruit of thy womb, Jesus. Hail Mary, full of grace, the Lord is with thee. Blessed art thou amongst women, and blessed is the fruit of thy womb, Jesus. Mary, full of grace, the Lord is with thee. Blessed art thou amongst women, and blessed is the fruit of thy womb, Jesus.

Jesus. The second joyful mystery is the visitation of Our Lady to her cousin Saint Elizabeth. Our Father who art in heaven, hallowed be thy name. Thy kingdom come, thy will be done on earth as it is in heaven. Hail Mary, full of grace, the Lord is with thee. Blessed art thou amongst women, and blessed is the fruit of thy womb, Jesus. Hail Mary, full of grace, the Lord is with thee. Blessed art thou amongst women, and blessed is the fruit of thy womb, Jesus. Hail Mary, full of grace, the Lord is with thee. Blessed art thou amongst women, and blessed is the fruit of thy womb, Jesus. Hail Mary, full of grace, the Lord is with thee. Blessed art thou amongst women, and blessed is the fruit of thy womb, Jesus. Hail Mary, full of grace, the Lord is with thee. Blessed art thou amongst women, and blessed is the fruit of thy womb, Jesus. Hail Mary, full of grace, the Lord is with thee. Blessed art thou amongst women, and blessed is the fruit of thy womb, Jesus. Mary, full of grace, the Lord is with thee. Blessed art thou amongst women, and blessed is the fruit of thy womb, Jesus. Hail Mary, full of grace, the Lord is with thee. Blessed art thou amongst women, and blessed is the fruit of thy womb, Jesus. Hail Mary, full of grace, the Lord is with thee. Blessed art thou amongst women, and blessed is the fruit of thy womb, Jesus. Hail Mary, full of grace, the Lord is with thee. Blessed art thou amongst women, and blessed is the fruit of thy womb, Jesus.

Jesus. On the third joyful mystery, the Nativity of our Lord in Bethlehem. Our Father who art in heaven, hallowed be thy name. Thy kingdom come, thy will be done on earth as it is in heaven. Hail Mary, full of grace, the Lord is with thee. Blessed art thou amongst women, and blessed is the fruit of thy womb, Jesus. Hail Mary, full of grace, the Lord is with thee. Blessed art thou amongst women, and blessed is the fruit of thy womb, Jesus. Hail Mary, full of grace, the Lord is with thee. Blessed art thou amongst women, and blessed is the fruit of thy womb, Jesus. Hail Mary, full of grace, the Lord is with thee. Blessed art thou amongst women, and blessed is the fruit of thy womb, Jesus. Mary, full of grace, the Lord is with thee. Blessed art thou amongst women, and blessed is the fruit of thy womb, Jesus. Hail Mary, full of grace, the Lord is with thee. Blessed art thou amongst women, and blessed is the fruit of thy womb, Jesus. Hail Mary, full of grace, the Lord is with thee. Blessed art thou amongst women, and blessed is the fruit of thy womb, Jesus. Mary, full of grace, the Lord is with thee. Blessed art thou amongst women, and blessed is the fruit of thy womb, Jesus. Hail Mary, full of grace, the Lord is with thee. Blessed art thou amongst women, and blessed is the fruit of thy womb, Jesus. Hail Mary, full of grace, the Lord is with thee. Blessed art thou amongst women, and blessed is the fruit of thy womb, Jesus.

O my Jesus, and the fourth joyful mystery, the presentation of the infant Jesus in the temple and the purification of Our Lady. Our Father who art in heaven, hallowed be thy name. Thy kingdom come, thy will be done on earth as it is in heaven. Hail Mary, full of grace, the Lord is with thee. Blessed art thou amongst women, and blessed is the fruit of thy womb, Jesus. Hail Mary, full of grace, the Lord is with thee. Blessed art thou amongst women, and blessed is the fruit of thy womb, Jesus. Hail Mary, full of grace, the Lord is with thee. Blessed art thou amongst women, and blessed is the fruit of thy womb, Jesus. Hail Mary, full of grace, the Lord is with thee. Blessed art thou amongst women, and blessed is the fruit of thy womb, Jesus. Hail Mary, full of grace, the Lord is with thee. Blessed art thou amongst women, and blessed is the fruit of thy womb, Jesus. Hail Mary, full of grace, the Lord is with thee. Blessed art thou amongst women, and blessed is the fruit of thy womb, Jesus. Hail Mary, full of grace, the Lord is with thee. Blessed art thou amongst women, and blessed is the fruit of thy womb, Jesus. Hail Mary, full of grace, the Lord is with thee. Blessed art thou amongst women, and blessed is the fruit of thy womb, Jesus. Hail Mary, full of grace, the Lord is with thee. Blessed art thou amongst women, and blessed is the fruit of thy womb, Jesus. Hail Mary, full of grace, the Lord is with thee. Blessed art thou amongst women, and blessed is the fruit of thy womb, Jesus.

O my Jesus, the last joyful mystery, the finding of Jesus in the temple. Our Father who art in heaven, hallowed be thy name, thy kingdom come, thy will be done on earth as it is in heaven. Hail Mary, full of grace, the Lord is with thee. Blessed art thou amongst women, and blessed is the fruit of thy womb, Jesus. Hail Mary, full of grace, the Lord is with thee. Blessed art thou amongst women, and blessed is the fruit of thy womb, Jesus. Hail Mary, full of grace, the Lord is with thee. Blessed art thou amongst women, and blessed is the fruit of thy womb, Jesus. Hail Mary, full of grace, the Lord is with thee. Blessed art thou amongst women, and blessed is the fruit of thy womb, Jesus. Hail Mary, full of grace, the Lord is with thee. Blessed art thou amongst women, and blessed is the fruit of thy womb, Jesus. Hail Mary, full of grace, the Lord is with thee. Blessed art thou amongst women, and blessed is the fruit of thy womb, Jesus. Hail Mary, full of grace, the Lord is with thee. Blessed art thou amongst women, and blessed is the fruit of thy womb, Jesus. Hail Mary, full of grace, the Lord is with thee. Blessed art thou amongst women, and blessed is the fruit of thy womb, Jesus. Hail Mary, full of grace, the Lord is with thee. Blessed art thou amongst women, and blessed is the fruit of thy womb, Jesus. Hail Mary, full of grace, the Lord is with thee. Blessed art thou amongst women, and blessed is the fruit of thy womb, Jesus.

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0: O God, whose only begotten Son, by his life, death, and resurrection, has purchased for us the rewards of eternal life, grant, we beseech thee, that meditating upon these mysteries in the most holy rosary of the Blessed Virgin Mary, we may imitate what they contain and obtain what they promise, through the same Christ our Lord. Amen.
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0: In the name of the Father, and of the Son, and of the Holy Ghost. Amen. Most Holy Trinity, Father, Son, and Holy Ghost, I adore thee profoundly. I offer thee the most precious body, blood, soul, and divinity of Jesus Christ present in all the tabernacles of the world, in reparation for the outrages, sacrileges, and indifferences by which he is offended, and through the infinite merits of his most sacred heart and of the Immaculate Heart of Mary, I beg of thee the conversion of poor sinners. Amen. My God, I believe, I adore, I hope, and I love thee. I beg pardon for those who do not believe, do not adore, do not hope, and do not love thee. My God, I believe, I adore, I hope, and I love thee. I beg pardon for those who do not believe, do not adore, do not hope, and do not love thee. My God, I believe, I adore, I hope, and I love thee. I beg pardon for those who do not believe, do not adore, do not hope, and do not love thee. Sancti Michael Arcangele, defendi nos in prelio, contra nequitiam et insidias diaboli esto presidium, impere diri Deus supices deprecamur, tuque princeps minitiae celestis, Satana mariosque spiritus malignos, quae perditione manimarum pervagantur in mundo, divina virtute in inferno retrude. Amen. Our Lady of the Rosary, pray for us.
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2: In the name of the Father, and of the Son, and of the Holy Ghost, amen. I believe in God, the Father Almighty, creator of heaven and earth, and in Jesus Christ, his only Son, our Lord, who was conceived by the Holy Ghost, born of the Virgin Mary, suffered under Pontius Pilate, was crucified, died, and was buried. He descended into hell the third day, rose again from the dead. He ascended into heaven, sitteth at the right hand of God, the Father Almighty. From thence he shall come to judge the living and the dead. Our Father who art in heaven, hallowed be thy name. Thy kingdom come, thy will be done on earth as it is in heaven. Hail Mary, full of grace, the Lord is with thee. Blessed art thou amongst women, and blessed is the fruit of thy womb, Jesus. Hail Mary, full of grace, the Lord is with thee. Blessed art thou amongst women, and blessed is the fruit of thy womb, Jesus. Hail Mary, full of grace, the Lord is with thee. Blessed art thou amongst women, and blessed is the fruit of thy womb, Jesus. First sorrowful mystery is the agony in the garden. Our Father who art in heaven, hallowed be thy name. Thy kingdom come, thy will be done on earth as it is in heaven. Hail Mary, full of grace, the Lord is with thee. Blessed art thou amongst women, and blessed is the fruit of thy womb, Jesus. Hail Mary, full of grace, the Lord is with thee. Blessed art thou amongst women, and blessed is the fruit of thy womb, Jesus. Hail Mary, full of grace, the Lord is with thee. Blessed art thou amongst women, and blessed is the fruit of thy womb, Jesus. Hail Mary, full of grace, the Lord is with thee. Blessed art thou amongst women, and blessed is the fruit of thy womb, Jesus. Hail Mary, full of grace, the Lord is with thee. Blessed art thou amongst women, and blessed is the fruit of thy womb, Jesus. Hail Mary, full of grace, the Lord is with thee. Blessed art thou amongst women,

0: blessed is the fruit of thy womb, Jesus. Hail Mary, full of grace, the Lord is with thee. Blessed art thou amongst women, and blessed is the fruit of thy womb, Jesus. Hail Mary, full of grace, the Lord is with thee. Blessed art thou amongst women, and blessed is the fruit of thy womb, Jesus. Hail Mary, full of grace, the Lord is with thee. Blessed art thou amongst women, and blessed is the fruit of thy womb, Jesus. Hail Mary, full of grace, the Lord is with thee. Blessed art thou amongst women, and blessed is the fruit of thy womb, Jesus. O my Jesus, forgive us our sins, save us in the fires of hell. Lead all souls to heaven, especially those most in need of thy mercy. The second sorrowful mystery is the scourging of the pillar. Our Father who art in heaven, hallowed be thy name. Thy kingdom come, thy will be done on earth as it is in heaven. Hail Mary, full of grace, the Lord is with thee. Blessed art thou amongst women, and blessed is the fruit of thy womb, Jesus. Hail Mary, full of grace, the Lord is with thee. Blessed art thou amongst women, and blessed is the fruit of thy womb, Jesus. Hail Mary, full of grace, the Lord is with thee. Blessed art thou amongst women, and blessed is the fruit of thy womb, Jesus. Hail Mary, full of grace, the Lord is with thee. Blessed art thou amongst women, and blessed is the fruit of thy womb, Jesus. Hail Mary, full of grace, the Lord is with thee. Blessed art thou amongst women, and blessed is the fruit of thy womb, Jesus. Hail Mary, full of grace, the Lord is with thee. Blessed art thou amongst women, and blessed is the fruit of thy womb, Jesus. Hail Mary, full of grace, the Lord is with thee. Blessed art thou amongst women, and blessed is the fruit of thy womb, Jesus. Hail Mary, full of grace, the Lord is with thee. Blessed art thou amongst women, and blessed is the fruit of thy womb, Jesus. Hail Mary, full of grace, the Lord is with thee. Blessed art thou amongst women, and blessed is the fruit of thy womb, Jesus. Hail Mary, full of grace, the Lord is with thee. Blessed art thou amongst women, and blessed is the fruit of thy womb, Jesus. O my Jesus, forgive us our sins, save us in the fires of hell. Lead all souls to heaven, especially those most in need of thy mercy. The third sorrowful mystery is the crowning with thorns. Our Father who art in heaven, hallowed be thy name. Thy kingdom come, thy will be done on earth as it is in heaven. Hail Mary, full of grace, the Lord is with thee. Blessed art thou amongst women, and blessed is the fruit of thy womb, Jesus. Hail Mary, full of grace, the Lord is with thee. Blessed art thou amongst women, and blessed is the fruit of thy womb, Jesus. Hail Mary, full of grace, the Lord is with thee. Blessed art thou amongst women, and blessed is the fruit of thy womb, Jesus. Hail Mary, full of grace, the Lord is with thee. Blessed art thou amongst women, and blessed is the fruit of thy womb, Jesus. Hail Mary, full of grace, the Lord is with thee. Blessed art thou amongst women, and blessed is the fruit of thy womb, Jesus. Hail Mary, full of grace, the Lord is with thee. Blessed art thou amongst women, and blessed is the fruit of thy womb, Jesus. Hail Mary, full of grace, the Lord is with thee. Blessed art thou amongst women, and blessed is the fruit of thy womb, Jesus. Hail Mary, full of grace, the Lord is with thee. Blessed art thou amongst women, and blessed is the fruit of thy womb, Jesus. Hail Mary, full of grace, the Lord is with thee. Blessed art thou amongst women, and blessed is the fruit of thy womb, Jesus. Hail Mary, full of grace, the Lord is with thee. Blessed art thou amongst women, and blessed is the fruit of thy womb, Jesus. O my Jesus, forgive us our sins, save us in the fires of hell. lead all souls. The fourth sorrowful mystery, our Lord carries his cross. Our Father who art in heaven, hallowed be thy name. Thy kingdom come, thy will be done on earth as it is in heaven. Hail Mary, full of grace, the Lord is with thee. Blessed art thou amongst women, and blessed is the fruit of thy womb, Jesus. Hail Mary, full of grace, the Lord is with thee. Blessed art thou amongst women, and blessed is the fruit of thy womb, Jesus. Hail Mary, full of grace, the Lord is with thee. Blessed art thou amongst women, and blessed is the fruit of thy womb, Jesus. Hail Mary, full of grace, the Lord is with thee. Blessed art thou amongst women, and blessed is the fruit of thy womb, Jesus. Hail Mary, full of grace, the Lord is with thee. Blessed art thou amongst women, and blessed is the fruit of thy womb, Jesus. Hail Mary, full of grace, the Lord is with thee. Blessed art thou amongst women, and blessed is the fruit of thy womb, Jesus. Hail Mary, full of grace, the Lord is with thee. Blessed art thou amongst women, and blessed is the fruit of thy womb, Jesus. Hail Mary, full of grace, the Lord is with thee. Blessed art thou amongst women, and blessed is the fruit of thy womb, Jesus. Hail Mary, full of grace, the Lord is with thee. Blessed art thou amongst women, and blessed is the fruit of thy womb, Jesus. Hail Mary, full of grace, the Lord is with thee. Blessed art thou amongst women, and blessed is the fruit of thy womb, Jesus. O my Jesus, forgive us our sins, save us in the fires of hell. Lead all souls to heaven, especially those most in need. The fifth sorrowful mystery is the crucifixion and death of our Lord. Our Father who art in heaven, hallowed be thy name. Thy kingdom come, thy will be done on earth as it is in heaven. Hail Mary, full of grace, the Lord is with thee. Blessed art thou amongst women, and blessed is the fruit of thy womb, Jesus. Hail Mary, full of grace, the Lord is with thee. Blessed art thou amongst women, and blessed is the fruit of thy womb, Jesus. Hail Mary, full of grace, the Lord is with thee. Blessed art thou amongst women, and blessed is the fruit of thy womb, Jesus. Hail Mary, full of grace, the Lord is with thee. Blessed art thou amongst women, and blessed is the fruit of thy womb, Jesus. Hail Mary, full of grace, the Lord is with thee. Blessed art thou amongst women, and blessed is the fruit of thy womb, Jesus. Hail Mary, full of grace, the Lord is with thee. Blessed art thou amongst women, and blessed is the fruit of thy womb, Jesus. Hail Mary, full of grace, the Lord is with thee. Blessed art thou amongst women, and blessed is the fruit of thy womb, Jesus. Hail Mary, full of grace, the Lord is with thee. Blessed art thou amongst women, and blessed is the fruit of thy womb, Jesus. Hail Mary, full of grace, the Lord is with thee. Blessed art thou amongst women, and blessed is the fruit of thy womb, Jesus. Hail Mary, full of grace, the Lord is with thee. Blessed art thou amongst women, and blessed is the fruit of thy womb, Jesus. O my Jesus, forgive us our sins, save us in the fires. Hail, Holy Queen, Mother of Mercy, our life, our sweetness, and our hope. To thee do we cry, poor banished children of Eve. To thee do we send up our sighs, mourning and weeping in this valley of tears. Turn then, most gracious Advocate, thine eyes of mercy towards us. And after this, our exile, show unto us the blessed fruit of thy womb, Jesus. O clement, O loving, O sweet. Pray for us, O Holy Mother of God. Let us pray, O God, whose only begotten Son, by his life, death, and resurrection, has purchased for us the rewards of eternal life. Grant, we beseech thee, that by meditating upon these mysteries of the Most Holy Rosary of the Blessed Virgin Mary, we may imitate what they contain and obtain what they promise through the same Christ our Lord. O Lord, grant us priests. O Lord, grant us holy priests. O Lord, grant us many holy priests. O Lord, grant us many holy religious vocations. O Lord, grant us many holy Catholic families. St. Pius X.
1: An act of spiritual communion. In the name of the Father, and of the Son, and of the Holy Spirit. Amen. My Jesus, I believe that you are present in the most holy sacrament. I love you above all things, and I desire to receive you into my soul. Since I cannot at this moment receive you sacramentally, come at least spiritually into my heart. I embrace you as if you were already there, and unite myself wholly to you. Never permit me to be separated from you. Amen. In the name of the Father, and of the Son, and of the Holy Spirit. Amen.
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3: In the name of the Father, and of the Son, and of the Holy Ghost, and I believe in God, the Father Almighty, creator of heaven and earth, and in Jesus Christ, his only Son, our Lord, who was conceived by the Holy Ghost, born of the Virgin Mary, suffered under Pontius Pilate, was crucified, died, and was buried. He descended into hell. The third day he arose again from the dead. He ascended into heaven, sitteth at the right hand of God, the Father Almighty. From thence shall come to judge the living and the dead. Our Father who art in heaven, hallowed be thy name. Thy kingdom come, thy will be done on earth as it is in heaven.
4: Give us
3: Hail Mary, full of grace, the Lord is with thee. Blessed art thou amongst women, and blessed is the fruit of thy womb, Jesus. Hail Mary, full of grace, the Lord is with thee. Blessed art thou amongst women, and blessed is the fruit of thy womb, Jesus. Hail Mary, full of grace, the Lord is with thee. Blessed art thou amongst women, and blessed is the fruit of thy womb, Jesus.

0: First glorious mystery, the resurrection. Our Father, who art in heaven, hallowed be thy name. Thy kingdom come, thy will be done on earth as it is in heaven. Hail Mary, full of grace, the Lord is with thee. Blessed art thou amongst women, and blessed is the fruit of thy womb, Jesus.
1: Holy Mary, Mother
0: of God, pray for us Hail Mary, full of grace, the Lord is with thee. Blessed art thou amongst women, and blessed is the fruit of thy womb, Jesus.
1: Holy Mary, Mother of God, pray for us
0: Hail Mary, full of grace, the Lord is with thee. Blessed art thou amongst women, and blessed is the fruit of thy womb, Jesus.
1: Holy Mary, Mother of God, pray for us
0: Hail Mary, full of grace, the Lord is with thee. Blessed art thou amongst women, and blessed is the fruit of thy womb, Jesus.
1: Holy Mary, Mother of God, pray for us sinners, now
0: and at the hour of our death. Hail Mary, full of grace, the Lord is with thee. Blessed art thou amongst women, and blessed is the fruit of thy womb, Jesus.
1: Holy Mary, Mother of God, pray for us sinners, now and at the
0: Hail Mary, full of grace, the Lord is with thee. Blessed art thou amongst women, and blessed is the fruit of thy womb, Jesus.
1: Holy Mary, Mother of God, pray for us sinners, now and at the
0: Hail Mary, full of grace, the Lord is with thee. Blessed art thou amongst women, and blessed is the fruit of thy womb, Jesus.
1: Holy Mary, Mother of God, pray for us
0: Hail Mary, full of grace, the Lord is with thee. Blessed art thou amongst women, and blessed is the fruit of thy womb, Jesus.
1: Holy Mary, Mother of God, pray for us
0: Hail Mary, full of grace, the Lord is with thee. Blessed art thou amongst women, and blessed is the fruit of thy womb, Jesus.
1: Holy
0: Hail Mary, full of grace, the Lord is with thee. Blessed art thou amongst women, and blessed is the fruit of thy womb, Jesus.
1: Holy

0: Jesus.
1: The second glorious mystery is the Ascension. Our Father who art in heaven, hallowed be thy name. Thy kingdom come, thy will be done on earth as it is in heaven.
0: Give us this day our daily bread, as we forgive those who trespass against us. And lead us not into temptation, but deliver
1: us. Hail Mary, full of grace, the Lord is with thee. Blessed art thou amongst women, and blessed is the fruit of thy womb, Jesus.
0: Holy Mary, Mother of God, pray for us sinners now and at the hour of our death.
1: Hail Mary, full of grace, the Lord is with thee. Blessed art thou amongst women, and blessed is the fruit of thy womb, Jesus.
0: Holy Mary, Mother of God, pray for us sinners now and at the hour of our death.
1: Hail Mary, full of grace, the Lord is with thee. Blessed art thou amongst women, and blessed is the fruit of thy womb, Jesus.
0: Holy Mary, Mother of God, pray for us sinners now and at the hour of our death.
1: Hail Mary, full of grace, the Lord is with thee. Blessed art thou amongst women, and blessed is the fruit of thy womb, Jesus.
0: Holy Mary, Mother of God, pray for us sinners now and at the hour of our death.
1: Hail Mary, full of grace, the Lord is with thee. Blessed art thou amongst women, and blessed is the fruit of thy womb, Jesus.
0: Holy Mary, Mother of God, pray for us sinners now and at the hour of our death.
1: Hail Mary, full of grace, the Lord is with thee. Blessed art thou amongst women, and blessed is the fruit of thy womb, Jesus.
0: Holy Mary, Mother of God, pray for us sinners now and at the hour of our death.
1: Hail Mary, full of grace, the Lord is with thee. Blessed art thou amongst women, and blessed is the fruit of thy womb, Jesus.
0: Holy Mary, Mother of God, pray for us sinners now and at the hour of our death.
1: Hail Mary, full of grace, the Lord is with thee. Blessed art thou amongst women, and blessed is the fruit of thy womb, Jesus.
0: Holy Mary, Mother of God, pray for us sinners now and at the hour of our death.
1: Hail Mary, full of grace, the Lord is with thee. Blessed art thou amongst women, and blessed is the fruit of thy womb, Jesus.
0: Holy Mary, Mother of God, pray for us sinners now and at the hour of our death.
1: Hail Mary, full of grace, the Lord is with thee. Blessed art thou amongst women, and blessed is the fruit of thy womb, Jesus.
0: Holy Mary, Mother of God, pray for us sinners now and at the hour of our death.

0: third glorious mystery is the descent of the Holy Ghost upon the apostles of Mary. Our Father, who art in heaven, hallowed be thy name. Thy kingdom come, thy will be done on earth as it is in heaven.
1: Give us this day our daily bread, and forgive us our trespasses, as we forgive those who trespass against us. And lead us not into temptation, but deliver us from evil.
0: Hail Mary, full of grace, the Lord is with thee. Blessed art thou amongst women, and blessed is the fruit of thy womb, Jesus.
1: Holy Mary, Mother of God, pray for us sinners now.
0: Hail Mary, full of grace, the Lord is with thee. Blessed art thou amongst women, and blessed is the fruit of thy womb, Jesus.
1: Holy Mary, Mother of God, pray for us sinners now and at the hour of our death.
0: Hail Mary, full of grace, the Lord is with thee. Blessed art thou amongst women, and blessed is the fruit of thy womb, Jesus.
1: Holy Mary, Mother of God, pray for us sinners now and
0: Hail Mary, full of grace, the Lord is with thee. Blessed art thou amongst women, and blessed is the fruit of thy womb, Jesus.
1: Holy Mary, Mother of God, pray for us sinners now and at the hour of our death.
0: Hail Mary, full of grace, the Lord is with thee. Blessed art thou amongst women, and blessed is the fruit of thy womb, Jesus.
1: Holy Mary, Mother of God, pray for us sinners now and at the hour of our death.
0: Hail Mary, full of grace, the Lord is with thee. Blessed art thou amongst women, and blessed is the fruit of thy womb, Jesus.
1: Holy Mary, Mother of God, pray for us sinners now and at the hour of our death.
0: Hail Mary, full of grace, the Lord is with thee. Blessed art thou amongst women, and blessed is the fruit of thy womb, Jesus.
1: Holy Mary, Mother of God, pray for us sinners now and at the hour of our death.
0: Hail Mary, full of grace, the Lord is with thee. Blessed art thou amongst women, and blessed is the fruit of thy womb, Jesus.
1: Holy Mary, Mother of God,
0: Hail Mary, full of grace, the Lord is with thee. Blessed art thou amongst women, and blessed is the fruit of thy womb, Jesus.
1: Holy Mary, Mother of God, pray for us sinners now and at the hour of our death.
0: Hail Mary, full of grace, the Lord is with thee. Blessed art thou amongst women, and blessed is the fruit of thy womb, Jesus.
1: Holy Mary, Mother of God, pray for us sinners now and at the hour of our death.

0: Forgive us our sins, save us from fire and fire. Lead all souls to heaven, especially
1: those who are most in need. The fourth glorious mystery is the Assumption. Our Father, who art in heaven, hallowed be thy name. Thy kingdom come, thy will be done on earth as it is in heaven.
0: Give us this day our daily bread, and forgive us our trespasses, as we forgive those who trespass against us. And lead us not into temptation, but deliver us from evil.
1: Hail Mary, full of grace, the Lord is with thee. Blessed art thou among women, and blessed is the fruit of thy womb, Jesus.
0: Holy Mary, Mother of God, pray for us sinners, now and at the hour of our
1: death. Hail Mary, full of grace, the Lord is with thee. Blessed art thou among women, and blessed is the fruit of thy womb, Jesus.
0: Holy Mary, Mother of God, pray for us sinners, now and at the hour of our death.
1: Hail Mary, full of grace, the Lord is with thee. Blessed art thou among women, and blessed is the fruit of thy womb, Jesus.
0: Holy Mary, Mother of God, pray for us sinners,
1: Hail Mary, full of grace, the Lord is with thee. Blessed art thou among women, and blessed is the fruit of thy womb, Jesus.
0: Holy Mary, Mother of God, pray for us sinners.
1: Hail Mary, full of grace, the Lord is with thee. Blessed art thou among women, and blessed is the fruit of thy womb, Jesus.
0: Holy Mary, Mother of God, pray for us sinners.
1: Hail Mary, full of grace, the Lord is with thee. Blessed art thou among women, and blessed is the fruit of thy womb, Jesus.
0: Holy Mary, Mother of God, pray for us sinners, now and at the hour of our death.
1: Hail Mary, full of grace, the Lord is with thee. Blessed art thou among women, and blessed is the fruit of thy womb, Jesus.
0: Holy Mary, Mother of God, pray for us sinners, now and at the hour of our death.
1: Hail Mary, full of grace, the Lord is with thee. Blessed art thou among women, and blessed is the fruit of thy womb, Jesus.
0: Holy Mary, Mother of God, pray for us sinners, now and at the hour of our death.
1: Hail Mary, full of grace, the Lord is with thee. Blessed art thou among women, and blessed is the fruit of thy womb, Jesus.
0: Holy Mary, Mother of God, pray for us sinners, now and at the hour of our death.
1: Hail Mary, full of grace, the Lord is with thee. Blessed art thou among women, and blessed is the fruit of thy womb, Jesus.
0: Holy Mary, Mother of God, pray for us sinners, now and at the hour of our death.

0: Jesus.
1: Forgive us our sins. Forgive us our sins.
2: The fifth, glorious is the coronation. Our Father, who art in heaven, hallowed be thy name. Thy kingdom come, thy will be done on earth as it is in heaven.
1: Give us this day our daily bread, and forgive us our trespasses, as we forgive those who trespass against
2: us. Hail Mary, full of grace, the Lord is with thee. Blessed art thou amongst women, and blessed is the fruit of thy womb, Jesus.
1: Holy Mary, Mother of God, pray for us sinners now and at the hour of our death.
2: Amen. Hail Mary, full of grace, the Lord is with thee. Blessed art thou amongst women, and blessed is the fruit of thy womb, Jesus.
1: Holy Mary, Mother of God, pray for us sinners now and at the hour of our death.
2: Amen. Hail Mary, full of grace, the Lord is with thee. Blessed art thou amongst women, and blessed is the fruit of thy womb, Jesus.
1: Holy Mary, Mother of God, pray for us sinners now and at the hour of our death.
2: Hail Mary, full of grace, the Lord is with thee. Blessed art thou amongst women, and blessed is the fruit of thy womb, Jesus.
1: Holy Mary, Mother of God, pray for us sinners now and at the hour of our death.
2: Hail Mary, full of grace, the Lord is with thee. Blessed art thou amongst women, and blessed is the fruit of thy womb, Jesus.
1: Holy Mary, Mother of God, pray for us sinners now and at the hour of our death.
2: Blessed art thou amongst women, and blessed is the fruit of thy womb, Jesus.
1: Holy Mary, Mother of God, pray for us sinners now and at the hour of our death.
2: Hail Mary, full of grace, the Lord is with thee. Blessed art thou amongst women, and blessed is the fruit of thy womb, Jesus.
1: Holy Mary, Mother of God, pray for us sinners now and at the hour of our death.
2: Hail Mary, full of grace, the Lord is with thee. Blessed art thou amongst women, and blessed is the fruit of thy womb, Jesus.
1: Holy Mary, Mother of God, pray for us sinners now and at the hour of our death.
2: Blessed art thou amongst women, and blessed is the fruit of thy womb, Jesus.
1: Holy Mary, Mother of God, pray for us sinners now and at the hour of our death.
2: Hail Mary, full of grace, the Lord is with thee. Blessed art thou amongst women, and blessed is the fruit of thy womb, Jesus.
1: Holy Mary,

0: Forgive us our sins, and save us from the fire of hell. Lead all souls to heaven, especially those who most need mercy. Hail, Holy Queen,
1: Mother of mercy, and Mother of life, our sins, and our Lord. To thee we cry, our gracious Son of the Deity. To thee we send up our sighs, mourning, and weeping, and our crying tears. Turn the most gracious heaven, and mercy, and mercy towards us. And after this, there is thou shown to us the blessed fruit of thy womb, Jesus. Upon the blood of all Jesus, the earth, amen.
0: Pray for us, Holy Mother of God. Let us pray. O God, whose only begotten Son, by his life, death, and resurrection, hath purchased for us the rewards of eternal salvation, grant, we beseech thee, that in meditating upon these mysteries of the Most Holy Rosary of the Blessed Virgin Mary, we may imitate what they contain and obtain what they promise, through the same Christ our Lord.
2: Amen.
3: The first thing is that we have to constantly remind ourselves that this could be our last moment. We have to live every day of our life as though we will never have the opportunity to return to the confessional, as though we will never have the opportunity to ask for forgiveness again. And if we do that, we won't fall into sin. If we live our entire life as though we will never have the possibility of going back to the confessional, we will make sure that we don't fall into grave sin. At the same point, at those opportunities that we do have to return to the confessional, we should make them count. Not just constantly depending upon the confessional to bring us back into the grace of God, but to use the confessional in very much the same way that we receive Holy Communion, as a growth of spiritual life, as a growth in the spiritual life itself, and in the life of grace within our own hearts. We have to go to the confessional not just because we're in the state of sin, but also because we want to love God more. The confessional is not supposed to be a scary place where all we do is get punished. The confessional is supposed to be another home where we can beg for God to help us to do penance for the sins that we have committed. It is a sign of God's love for us. And it must not be misused.
4: Every time you look at the Sacred Heart, there is a grace coming from Him. It's infallible. You are in distress, you are in temptation, look at the Sacred Heart. Immediately, you will find consolation. You need some grace, more faith, more charity, more purity, more justice, I don't know, more prudence, suggestions, advice, look at the Sacred Heart. And immediately, you will receive the answer. So, mighty faithful, let's believe. Let's believe in the love of God.
5: Litany of the Sacred Heart of Jesus. Lord, have mercy on us. Christ, have mercy on us. Lord, have mercy on us. Christ, hear us. Christ, graciously hear us. God, the Father of heaven, have mercy on us. God, the Son, Redeemer of the world, have mercy on us. God, the Holy Ghost, have mercy on us. Holy Trinity, one God, have mercy on us. Heart of Jesus, Son of the Eternal Father, have mercy on us. Heart of Jesus, formed by the Holy Ghost in the womb of the Virgin Mother, have mercy on us. Heart of Jesus, substantially united to the Word of God, have mercy on us. Heart of Jesus, of infinite majesty, have mercy on us. Heart of Jesus, sacred temple of God, have mercy on us. Heart of Jesus, tabernacle of the Most High, have mercy on us. Heart of Jesus, house of God and gate of heaven, have mercy on us. Heart of Jesus, burning furnace of charity, have mercy on us. Heart of Jesus, abode of justice and love, have mercy on us. Heart of Jesus, full of goodness and love, have mercy on us. Heart of Jesus, abyss of all virtues, have mercy on us. Heart of Jesus, most worthy of all praise, have mercy on us. Heart of Jesus, King and center of all hearts, have mercy on us. Heart of Jesus, in whom are all the treasures of wisdom and knowledge, have mercy on us. Heart of Jesus, in whom dwells the fullness of divinity, have mercy on us. Heart of Jesus, in whom the Father was well pleased, have mercy on us. Heart of Jesus, of whose fullness we have all received, have mercy on us. Heart of Jesus, desire of the everlasting hills, have mercy on us. Heart of Jesus, patient and most merciful, have mercy on us. Heart of Jesus, enriching all who invoke thee, have mercy on us. Heart of Jesus, fountain of life and holiness, have mercy on us. Heart of Jesus, propitiation for our sins, have mercy on us. Heart of Jesus, loaded down with opprobrium, have mercy on us. Heart of Jesus, bruised for our offenses, have mercy on us. Heart of Jesus, obedient to death, have mercy on us. Heart of Jesus, pierced with a lance, have mercy on us. Heart of Jesus, source of all consolation, have mercy on us. Heart of Jesus, our life and resurrection, have mercy on us. Heart of Jesus, our peace and our reconciliation, have mercy on us. Heart of Jesus, victim for our sins, have mercy on us. Heart of Jesus, salvation of those who trust in thee, have mercy on us. Heart of Jesus, hope of those who die in thee, have mercy on us. Heart of Jesus, delight of all the saints, have mercy on us. Lamb of God, who taketh away the sins of the world, spare us, O Lord. Lamb of God, who taketh away the sins of the world, graciously hear us, O Lord. Lamb of God, who takes away the sins of the world, have mercy on us. Jesus, meek and humble of heart, make our hearts like unto thine. Let us pray. Almighty and eternal God, look upon the heart of thy most beloved Son, and upon the praises and satisfaction which he offers thee in the name of sinners. And to those who implore thy mercy, in thy great goodness, grant forgiveness in the name of the same Jesus Christ, thy Son, who with thee livest and reignest, world without end. Amen.

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1: Peace be to you. The greatest untapped reservoir of spiritual power is to be found in the Christian laity. It is mainly through the laity that the Church enters into the world. Laymen and laywomen are the meeting place of the Christian and the non-Christian. They are the bond between the sacred and the profane, the religious and the sacred. The laity fulfills his Christian vocation in the world. When he comes to church, he receives life and truth and grace. He receives them for service. Service in the world. And in the world, this Christian truth and grace and life of his comes into an encounter with other men who may lack it, or certainly its richness. A Christian vocation is the exercise of the ordinary manifestations of life in such a way the glory of God is made manifest. There is, of course, a twofold danger. One is that on the one hand, the Christian laity may form a kind of a ghetto. That is to say, consider their religious activities to be confined only within the church and keeping the commandments. Then Christians huddle together in the kind of an igloo, completely divorcing faith and action. The other extreme would be to become so worldly that they can do nothing with it. Now, the result of this separation is that, I mean the separation of religion and the world, is that culture has emancipated itself from Christ and become demonic. The laity are to be effective, they have to do three things. First of all, they have to be conscious of the fact that they are members of the people of God. They belong to a worshiping community. And then secondly, they must be theologically literate. St. Peter said they should be able to give a reason for the faith that is in them. And then thirdly, they must communicate with the world as Christians. As Christians. They are involved with the world. As John Donne so beautifully put it, no man is an island, entire and of itself. Every man is a piece of a continent, a part of the main. If a cloud be washed away by the sea, Europe is the less. As well as if a promontory were, as well as if the manners or friends of thine own house were. Any man's death diminishes me, because I am involved in mankind. Therefore, never send to know for whom the bell tolls. It tolls for thee. No one, therefore, can expect to fulfill his Christian vocation or attain any kind of personal integrity in the modern world was not at home with computers, with slums, with races, with world affairs, with everything. For the gospel intersects the world, it is the laity who stand at that point. As the cross stood at the intersection of the cultures and the civilizations of Athens, Jerusalem, and Rome. The laity cross all frontiers, and they do this in the name of Christ. As we see the laity come into church on Sundays, we ask them, do they really love one another? Are they a unified element in the community? Are they coming together just to fulfill an obligation, trying to avoid a mortal sin, rather than to come and strengthen and feed a life which they ought to spread? Are they seeking a kind of selfish sanctification, forgetful that our blessed Lord said, "For their sakes do I sanctify myself"? Will they be very much like everyone else that is around them, except for just this weekly habit of coming to church? When others look at this band of the faithful, will they think, "I ought to be like them, I ought to have their love and their truth and their inner peace"? Too often it's just the opposite. So the laity, therefore, will have to come to a comprehension that our blessed Lord was not crucified in a cathedral between two candles, but in the world, on a roadway, in a town garbage heap, at the crossroads, where there were languages written upon the cross. Yes, they were Hebrew, Latin, and Greek, but they could just as well have been English, or Bantu, or Afrikaans. It would make no difference. He placed himself at the very center of the world, in the midst of smut and thieves and soldiers and gamblers, and he was there to extend pardon to them. This is the vocation of the laity: to make Christ known in the world. If then it be granted that the laity must go in the world, where will they find their power, their wisdom, and their courage in order to be witnesses to Christ? If they are just left to their own power, they would be as weak as the apostles were. 9 of them away from the garden, and 3 in the garden sleeping. Since over and above the natural life there is a divine or supernatural life, there should be a sacrament, some visible sign by which they contact the power and the merits of Christ. Some kind of channel that will pour away from Calvary down into their own souls to make them strong. Just go back now into the natural order, and you will recall that for a living, 1, a person must be born. Secondly, he must grow to maturity. He must assume the responsibilities of the society in which he lives. Since over and above the natural life, there is a divine or supernatural life, 1, we must be born to that divine supernatural life, and that is the sacrament of baptism. And then we have to grow into the supernatural life. And the sacrament that inducts us into this higher supernatural life is the sacrament of confirmation. We are born spiritually in one sacrament, become a citizen of the kingdom of God, and in the other, we are drafted into God's spiritual army and into the lay priesthood of believers. And confirmation, like any other sacrament, is modeled upon the life of our blessed Lord. Our Lord had a double priestly anointing corresponding to 2 aspects of his life. First was the incarnation, and that made him capable of being a victim for our sins, because in the incarnation he took upon himself a body, a human nature, with which he could suffer, and therefore redeem us from our sins. As God, he could not suffer. As man, he could. And this first aspect of the life of our blessed Lord culminated in his passion and death and resurrection. Now there was another aspect of his life, a second anointing, as it were, and that was the coming of the Holy Spirit in the Jordan. And that ordained him for the mission of preaching, the apostolate. And this reached its culmination, of course, as far as the church was concerned, in Pentecost. Coming back to the life of our blessed Lord, the descent of the Holy Spirit on our Lord in the Jordan had a double effect on our Lord. First, it prepared him for combat, for battle, militancy. This is what the gospel states. Jesus returned from the Jordan full of the Holy Spirit, and by the Spirit he was led out into the wilderness, where he remained 40 days, tempted by the devil. Just as soon as he received the Holy Spirit, he entered into the battlefield, the conflict with Satan, who offered him the three easy ways from the cross. The Holy Spirit did something else. Not only prepared him for combat, it also prepared him for preaching the kingdom of God. When our blessed Lord therefore appeared at Nazareth, he said, "The Spirit of the Lord is upon me. He has anointed me, sent me out to preach the gospel to the poor, to restore the brokenhearted, to bid the prisoners go free, and the blind to have sight, to set the oppressed at liberty, to proclaim a year when men find acceptance in the Lord." Now, after our blessed Lord had received the Spirit and fulfilled these two missions, he had instituted a sacrament, the sacrament of confirmation, by which this power and energy and strength of being a soldier of Christ and to witness to Christ in the kingdom of God passes into our souls. The ordinary minister of this sacrament is the bishop. Though in cases of extreme necessity, for example, illness and the like, a pastor may administer the sacrament. One about to be confirmed kneels before the bishop, who extends his hands and prays. Almighty everlasting God, who has deigned to beget a new life in this thy servant by water and the Holy Spirit, and has granted him remission of his sins, send forth from heaven upon him thy Holy Spirit with the sevenfold gifts: the Spirit of wisdom and understanding, amen; the Spirit of counsel and fortitude, amen; the Spirit of knowledge and piety, amen; fill him with the Spirit of the fear of the Lord, and seal him with the sign of Christ's cross, plenteous in mercy unto life everlasting, through the same self-same Jesus Christ thy Son, our Lord, who liveth and reigneth with thee in the unity of the Holy Spirit, God eternally. Amen. Then the bishop dips his thumb in holy chrism and anoints the forehead of the one to be confirmed, saying, first of all he gives the name, then, "I confirm thee with the chrism of salvation, in the name of the Father, and of the Son, and of the Holy Spirit." When he says these words, he makes the sign of the cross. Then he gives the one confirmed a slight blow on the cheek, saying, "Peace be to you." Now the reason the slight blow on the cheek is given is in order to remind the one who is confirmed that he must be prepared to suffer all things for the sake of Christ. This sacrament may be received only once because it leaves an indelible mark upon the soul. So does the sacrament of baptism and also the sacrament of holy orders. Because it may be received only once, as we may only grow into maturity once in the natural order, There are many who neglect this inspiration. In order to make it very concrete, let us recall a very interesting story in the Old Testament. Remember, the ancient prophet went to visit a widow woman whose sons were about to be sold in slavery because she had no money. This prophet was Elisha. And Elisha asked, "What do you have in the house?" She said, "Just a little oil." He told her to go out and borrow vessels from the neighbors, all empty vessels. When they were gathered, he told her to begin pouring out the little oil that she had into the empty vessels. She began pouring, but the oil did not stop. And she filled one vessel, then another, and another, and another. Until finally, she said to her son, "Give me yet another vessel." The son says, "There is no more." And the oil stopped. Now, the oil in sacred scripture very often corresponds to the Holy Spirit. And the lesson, therefore, is that the Spirit of Christ that we receive, depends also upon our emptiness.

things for ourselves. By not being in a fit state to receive them. We constantly see in the history of the church where many blessings are forthcoming, just provided we would de-egotize ourselves. And therefore, the power of the laity to bear witness to Christ, to be his soldiers in the world, depends upon their humility, their emptiness. And then there's yet another lesson. There was once a Sunday school teacher who came before an empty room, and he said, where is the class? He could not see anyone to teach. And the priest said to him, you'll have to go out and gather a class. He did so with a little exertion in the streets. And he had a class. So there are empty vessels all around us. They can be filled with the love of Christ. Any empty vessels in your home? Among your neighbors? If you are a lawyer, do you know empty vessels in your profession, and as a doctor, as a nurse, are there not many whose lives are aimless and destitute? I recently heard of a lawyer who died in Berlin. He was an unbeliever. He had a Catholic partner, a lawyer. And when his friend became ill, the Catholic lawyer visited him and said, now that you are about to die, do not you think you ought to make your peace with God? And the dying partner said to him, he said, if Christ in your church has meant so little to you during your life, that you never once spoke to me about it, how can it mean anything to me at my death? A serious realization, therefore, of the sacrament of confirmation will make one seek to save souls. And if we save a soul, we have a very good chance of saving our own. Confirmation is the great social sacrament. It binds us to the world, to our neighbor, to humanity. It binds us not only to love God, but to love even those people who are seemingly unlovable. What does identification mean? I can tell you what it means by telling you how I failed. I visited a leper colony in Africa where there were about 500 lepers. I brought with me 500 small silver crucifixes, one for each of the lepers. First leper who came to meet me had his left arm off at the elbow. He held the stump of the arm up, and around the shoulder was a rosary. He extended to me his right hand. I never saw such a mass of putrid, foul, noisome corruption as I saw in that leprous hand. I held out the silver crucifix above it, and then I dropped it. It was almost swallowed up in that volcano of leprosy. I took this symbol of Christ's love for man. This symbol of God's identification with suffering humanity, and I refused to identify myself with one who has perhaps buried

0: bearing on his body less putrefaction than I had in my own soul. And at that particular moment, there were 501 lepers in the camp. And I was the 501st. And the worst of all, because I refused to identify myself with this brother of mine. Then the thought came to me of the terrible thing that I was doing. And I pressed my hand in his, hand to hand. And so on for all of the other lepers in the camp. Because of the sacrament of confirmation, I have to love all mankind. And as a priest, I have to identify myself with them. This identification you can carry over into your own life if you keep before you the symbol of fire. Fire has two great qualities, light and heat. The light is the symbol of truth. The heat is the symbol of love. Too often, we separate light and heat. We have the truth, but we have little zeal and love. The enemies have no truth, but they have zeal and love for their cause. Confirmation would bid us to keep our truth and the love of truth together. And that's what our Lord meant when he said, I have come to cast fire upon the earth. And what will I but that it be enkindled?
1: Before answering this question, we must carefully distinguish between the brain and the intellect of man. The brain is a material bodily organ which the soul of man uses, just as any other organ, for the purpose of his composite life in this world. Now, the soul is a spiritual being endowed with a spiritual intellectual faculty, just as God or the angels have the spiritual power of intelligence. And just as the soul can exist without the body, so its intelligence can be operative without the brain, once it is released from the restrictions of union with the body. The material brain, therefore, belongs to the body. Intelligence belongs to the soul. Now we may proceed further. When the soul is released from the body by death, it no longer derives its knowledge from sense data, nor does it require the brain as a material organ of thought. It receives its knowledge either by God infusing necessary ideas or by the immediate intuition of God's own essential and infinite perfection and truth. In purgatory, it will receive infused ideas according to its relative necessities. But in heaven, all the souls of the blessed will have the same intuitive vision of the full truth in God. Yet, whilst the same range of truth will be known to every intelligent soul, capacity to appreciate that truth and to rejoice in it will vary according to merit and virtue during one's life of probation on earth. All this applies to separated souls of whatever age, prior to the resurrection of the body, to which the brain as a material organ belongs. At the resurrection, it is the common opinion of Catholic theologians that the bodies of all, whether of children or of the aged, will rise in a state of perfect development, yet wholly changed and spiritualized in character, even though essentially the same bodies as those in which we served God during life. If we can speak of brain power in such risen bodies, all will attain the same level of development.
2: If so, do all attain the same level immediately after death?
1: The attaining of an equally developed material brain as a bodily organ cannot occur immediately after death, but will occur at the general resurrection of men's bodies. The attaining of an equal level of intelligence as far as the purely intellectual faculty of the soul is concerned does not occur during the stage of purification and purgatory, but occurs only when the soul is admitted to the very vision of God in heaven, a vision which is, of course, possible before the general resurrection of our bodies. But even in heaven, whilst the object known is the same for all, so that all intelligences are on the same level from that point of view, As I stated before, capacity to appreciate that object will vary according to one's meritorious service of God in this life. The extent of one's knowledge and the intensity of one's knowledge are two different things. Two men can equally have read 10 books, but one's powers of comprehension and appreciation might be much greater than the other's. In heaven, this difference in power of penetration will depend not upon grades of knowledge in this life, which do not necessarily make men better men, but upon goodness of life and the degree of virtue and love of God attained.
2: Don't you think that the idea of immortality is due merely to the desire to live on?
1: I know it's not due merely to that. Men without any desire to live on have the conviction. At the same time, normal people do desire to live on, and by such an irrepressible tendency that we must admit it to be a clear indication of immortality. Now, I do not say that everything a person wants to be true is necessarily true, but here we have not a transitory wish, not a momentary craving, but a natural tendency implanted in our very nature and always with us. Aristotle said long ago that nature does nothing in vain. The eye demands light, and there is light. Our very constitution demands air, and there is air. And it is part of our very nature to look forward to immortality. All men experience this urge at times. They have not to persuade themselves that they will live on. They have to try to persuade themselves that they will not, or else they just forget it. However, in addition to this argument from purposive tendencies, there are other reasons of equal and greater weight. The very nature of thought shows the soul to be immaterial and not subject to the laws of disintegration and destruction which govern all material things. We must consider also the facts of the moral law and the necessity of ultimate justice. All these arguments, taken together, are quite satisfactory to reason. If people say that they are not satisfied by such considerations, it is because they unreasonably expect too much. We cannot expect to prove the immortality of the soul as we can prove that lead is heavy by testing it on a pair of scales. But there are different orders of being with different orders of proof. Who would be so unreasonable as to deny the existence of humility because it can't be bought by the pound? All the reasonable proof of the immortality of the soul man can rightly demand is available.
2: Would you please amplify the evidence that the human soul is immortal?
1: Reason tells us that the soul is a spirit, not composed of parts like material things, and unable to disintegrate and go to pieces like material things. All corruption is disintegration of parts, but the soul has no parts. It is not a composite thing. It is a simple spiritual substance, and it must of its very nature continue when the body perishes. Again, all men as naturally judge that the soul is immortal as they are conscious that they exist. They do not have to persuade themselves that it's true, but that it's false. Man's intelligence, if not warped, seeks the truth for which it is built. It cannot rest contented with a lie. Left to itself, it spontaneously judges immortality to be a truth. And this universal judgment cannot be doubted without casting suspicion on all our faculties. Furthermore, God has established a moral law written on the conscience of men. He knows and loves the moral order he has established, and he is infinitely just. It is certain that right conduct cannot be ultimately the worse for a good man. Evil conduct cannot ultimately be for the good of an evil man. Things will be leveled up somewhere. Yet certainly they are not leveled up in this life. Public laws and human justice cannot cover interior wickedness. Honors are often conferred on the unworthy. An evil man has less remorse of conscience over a serious crime than a good man over a small fault. Since things are not rectified in this life, they will be in the next, and the responsible element of man will have to be there. It is not the body which we have seen die and which will rise only on the last day. It is the soul. From the viewpoint of fact, God has revealed that man's soul is immortal, and Christ raised at least 3 people to life from the dead, recalling their souls to their bodies, besides rising himself in the resurrection after his death on the cross.
2: All my own inclinations are to believe it, but desirability does not make it true.
1: I have already given you the reasons independent of man's natural inclinations, but even your inclinations here are a reliable indication. I admit that we do not find sufficient justification for believing a doctrine merely because it is a pleasant concept. But if you find yourself endowed by nature with deep-seated inclinations tending necessarily towards it, things are very different. This does not count for nothing. If all our thoughts go one way, if we have needs, desires, aims, and aspirations, all of which demand an object and imply by their own very existence that that object does exist also, then that object must exist. Could anyone conceive that God would form that most delicate organ of hearing, the ear, so wonderfully adapted to every kind of vibration, yet endow no objects with the power of causing sound? The whole tendency of the ear would be to hear, yet it would never do so because its complementary object would be wanting. Every natural tendency implies and has an object. More, if nothing in this life really and completely satisfies the soul, and if there be a message professing to be from God, teaching us that of which we already have the presentiment, and to provide the means to attain the destiny of happiness we crave, surely it is deserving of our attention. Then, whilst I am at it, let me suggest to you that it is the Catholic religion above all others in the world that is most deserving of your attention.
2: Belief in immortality is most harmful. It diverts men's attention from the good they can do in this life.
1: It does just the opposite. It inspires still greater works of devotedness and charity in the cause of humanity for the love of God. And the doctrine is in the best interests of man. All mankind lifts its voice with mine. Generation after generation has agreed. In fact, it is, as I've said, part of man's very nature. The conviction of a future life is so deeply ingrained that it could not be based on a lie. It is as true an instinct as that of a baby which carries everything to its mouth, knowing that thus it will be nourished, though it can explain nothing about the processes of nutrition. Destroy man's conviction of immortality, and he degenerates, even as the fish taken out of the sea will perish, or the tree torn up by the roots will die. Most of those who deny immortality are interested in denying it, nor are they very convinced themselves of their position against immortality. They have no proofs whatsoever. They deny because they don't want to prepare for it.
2: Why do you Christians want a future life?
1: Why do you want to know that? You will say, well, it is natural for a man to desire knowledge. So I say that it is natural for man to desire further life beyond the few years earthly existence can offer.
2: I am perfectly happy in this world and will be quite content if death is the end.
1: No man is either perfectly happy or perfectly miserable in this life. Life is a succession of days alternating between joy and suffering. There are enough miseries in this life to prevent perfect happiness, yet enough happiness to compel us to look beyond this world for the complete fulfillment of lawful hopes. If death did end all, of course you would be neither contented nor discontented. You would be non-existent. And it is absurd to say that you are perfectly happy and to give that as a reason for being content even now with the prospect of death ending all. If you said that you were perfectly miserable and that you longed for death to end everything, you would speak more intelligently, even though that too would be an exaggeration.
2: So you deny that I am perfectly happy?
1: Yes. You will never come to a stage when all your desires are quite satisfied whilst you are still in this life. If you were perfectly happy and in want of nothing more, why would you bother seeking to secure a further knowledge you didn't possess? One who has all he wants seeks nothing more.
2: It is enough for a man if the good he does lives after him.
1: You are impelled to say that by the very desire of immortality. It is the effort to conquer time. Why should you want anything of you to live on? And if you want the lesser thing to live on, why not yourself? You are more important than what you do.
2: Would it not be better for men if death did end all?
1: To that I must say, firstly, that our conjectures as to what might or might not be better cannot alter the fact that man's soul will live on whether he likes it or not. Yet, secondly, the prospect of facing a future life is not fearful save to those who have reason to be afraid. The wicked have reason to tremble, the good to rejoice. Virtue should have a corresponding place in eternity, and if virtue, so also vice. As a matter of fact, all that is good in civilization has been built up by those who believe in an eternal destiny. and civilization tends to go to pieces when belief in immortality is destroyed. We need belief in eternal life in order to believe in the seriousness of this life.
2: I do not see why the soul could not evolve. If gasoline is sufficiently heated, it bursts into flame. Could not matter be rarefied by some natural process until it merged into spirit?
1: No. Rarefaction may turn a solid into a vapor, but a vapor is not spiritual. By condensation, a vaporized solid can be solidified once more, but a soul cannot be thus treated. Your analogy of the gasoline does not meet the case, for both flame and gasoline are in the same material order. But thought and matter are opposed to each other. The object of bodily sight may be a material thing, but the object of thought is an idea of the thing. Ideas are spiritualized abstractions outside the realm of matter. Two and two potatoes make four potatoes. You can put them into a pan and fry them. But you cannot put the truth that two and two make four into a pan and cook it. The idea of that truth is not conditioned by space or time, and it is universal, not individual. At what place, at what time, or what individual material beings could evolve into the truth that two and two make four?
2: Since animals already have sensitive life in common with man, why could not God merely add reason and will?
1: Because reason and will are purely spiritual powers and can belong only to a spiritual nature. Now, the brute soul is not spiritual of its very nature, and it could not be the subject of purely spiritual powers. The brute soul is essentially limited to the vital functions of a material organism and cannot transcend material conditions. But whilst the brute soul is essentially unfitted for higher spiritual operations, the human and spiritual soul, endowed with reason and will, can, when united with a body similar to that of animals, direct all the lower functions of which animals are capable. But we cannot argue that, because a superior principle is capable of lower operations, an inferior principle is capable of higher operations. Nor can we say that the inferior principle could be endowed with higher powers when those higher powers belong to a completely different order of being. The essentially spiritual powers of reason and will require...
3: In the name of the Father, and of the Son, and of the Holy Ghost, amen. Dear sisters, dear friends, on this final Sunday of the liturgical year, Holy Mother Church speaks to us of the end times. It's a reminder that all that is of this world must pass away. We don't expect, I wouldn't imagine at least, to see the end times ourselves, although we're certainly in the times leading up to them. And yet, for all of us, one day, sooner or later, depending, because we don't know for each one of us, but sooner or later, this world will end. We will die. We will appear before our Maker. It's important for us to reflect upon the purpose of this life and reflect often on it, to reflect on our last end. We were made for God, and only for God. God made me to know, love, and serve Him in this world, that I may be eternally happy with Him in the next. It's the catechism which tells us that. It's our very basic catechism. The fundamental motive behind God creating us was that one day we come back to Him. The fundamental motive for which He came to this earth was to merit for us the grace that we might come back to Him. And the sole purpose of His teaching when He walked this earth, and the sole purpose of the teachings of the Church, is to remind us that one day we go back to God, to help us to focus our attention on obtaining eternal life, to keep us from damnation. So many souls live their time on this earth as if the life in the next world did not exist, as if this were all there were. It applies even in our circles, practically speaking. Not theoretically, we all know why we're here. But in practice, how rarely the afterlife enters into our thoughts. Isn't it true that it's an afterthought? How little it enters into our choices on a day-to-day basis. For how many Catholics, the day-to-day life that they live differs very little from those who don't have the faith. And yet, all of our actions here below, as the Archbishop tells us in his book, The Spiritual Life, all of our actions here below are preparing our future eternity. And it would be insanity to live in indifference of the last things of our final moment. Because at that point, practically speaking, our soul would be like a ship on the waters of life, but no one at the helm. And so at the mercy of the wind and the current of the day, which is certainly not favorable, such a soul is sure to be lost. There are ultimately only two options for us, and we know that. There's heaven or there's hell. Heaven is what we were created for. We should lift our thoughts often to that reality that is meant to be ours one day, to see God as He is and to share intimately in His life. After the struggles of this life, perfect happiness. Remember that beautiful quote from the Apocalypse, "And God shall wipe away every tear from their eyes, and death shall be no more, nor mourning, nor crying, nor sorrow shall be any more, for the former things have passed away." For the souls in heaven, they're consumed with a love for the supreme good, the only good, recognized as such, God. God seen in all His splendor, His majesty, His goodness. Isn't it true that every once in a while we get a little glimpse of the beauty of our faith and of our God? It might be on a retreat. I was on retreat this last week. A time of great encouragement and consolation, even as we think about hard things sometimes. It might be while on retreat, it might be in a particularly good confession, it might be a particular sermon, and all of a sudden we see something we didn't see before. And we realize, as we didn't realize till then, or we're reminded simply, how beautiful our faith is, and how good our God is. Isn't it true that there are little rays of light like that, and yet in heaven, it's all light. It's not just a little ray that pierces the darkness here or there. It's all light. We see God as He is. The Archbishop again in The Spiritual Life, he makes a comparison between the soul in heaven and a flower that's but a bud, but that opens to the light. He writes, "Our faith is like a bud which is going to blossom. For the moment, it is enclosed. We do not see the infinite perfections of God. We do not see all the mysteries, such as that of the Holy Trinity. We believe in them, but we do not see them. Heaven will be, therefore, like a little flower, or a little like a flower, which unfolds as it receives the light of the sun." And the souls in heaven, seeing God, will see that He loves them with His whole being, and they will be overwhelmed with joy at that reality. We think of a young man and the indescribable joy that is his when the girl of his dreams says yes to his proposal for marriage. He knows he is not worthy of her. At first, he had hardly dared to think that she knew he existed. And then to come to know that she was drawn to him, that there was some affection there, the joy that was there. And now, for her to say, "Yes, yes, I will marry you," he's overwhelmed with joy. She is giving her all to him. It's one of those little glimpses, if we really think about that moment, if we've been there ourselves, or if we just imagine what it must be. And that's just the tiniest of glimpses of the joy of heaven, of seeing that God, who is so good, who is so beautiful, is giving everything he has to us because he loves us. I have loved you with an everlasting love, Jeremiah says. If we only believed that that was true with regard to our soul, how much easier it would be to fight our weakness, how much easier it would be to stay the course in the difficulties of life, how much easier it would be to rise up against what is evil and say, no. And so we should reflect on what heaven will be one day. That's what we were created for. That should have an impact on every day of our life, that thought. But we must also remember, and we must also reflect on the alternative. And here's where it's hard. Hell. We don't like to think of hell. We rarely think of hell. We try not to think of hell. And yet, it's a possibility for each and every one of us. Everlasting fire. The Archbishop writes in The Spiritual Life, to be constantly burned by a fire which surrounds the soul, which comes from within, from its own depths because of the hatred it has for God. For those in hell, selfishness has determined the choices of their life. And at a given point, the mold set. At the time of the passing to eternity, the mold set. All along, it was moving in that direction. And then at the moment of death, no more change. Made to love God instead, loving only self and hating anything that gets in the way of self. The Archbishop writes, the tragedy of the damned is in being created to love and refusing to do so until finally they are fixed in that will not to love. Father Asher was telling us on retreat about an exorcism where the exorcist asked the devil for his name because it gives the exorcist a certain power over the devil to be able to call him by name. And he asked the name and the answer was, I am he who cannot love. The polar opposite of God. God who is love essentially, by definition, Deus est caritas. And in hell, only hatred. I am he who cannot love anything or anyone. And yet made to love. Made by nature to love. And so torn apart. His whole nature, the whole nature of a creature in hell, the whole nature reaching for God and yet the will fixed in the opposite, refusing. And resenting the torment that comes from that. A Thomistic commentator writes this, this constant paroxysm of hatred is directed at God above all, whom they no longer know except through the chastisement which his justice inflicts upon them. Incapable of perceiving God under his aspect of good, they can only hate him. Hate him and hate those who are precious to him and so hate souls. Out of envy for the fact that souls can be saved, that souls can be with God when they cannot, and out of a desire to lash out at God in any way that they can, and so therefore desiring the damnation of souls, even at the cause of greater suffering for themselves, because in damning other souls or bringing them to damnation, they further go against their nature. They were made to help souls. Father Asher made a striking point on retreat. He quoted St. Paul to the Corinthians, "Eye has not seen, nor his ear heard, nor has it entered into the heart of man, what things God has prepared for those who love him." What a beautiful quote that is. But you can turn it around. You can say, "Eye has not seen, nor his ear heard, nor has it entered into the heart of man, what things man prepares for himself in refusing to love God." We can't imagine on either side. On the side of heaven, what heaven is, take every joy we could possibly imagine, every victory, every sweetness, and put it all into one moment that never passes. That's heaven. Hell, take every tragedy, every suffering, every loss, every bitterness, and put it into one moment that never passes. That's hell. We prepare our own judgment. Every day, every choice shapes what we are, shapes what we become, for good or for bad. But we want to have in mind always that that's what we are doing. That's what life is for, to shape us for God, for eternity, but with God. I think thoughts of peace and not of affliction. For the last 4 weeks, I believe it is now, that's how we've started every Sunday Mass. That's God telling us the end times, your end, but remember, it's peace that I want for you. It's not affliction. There must be affliction, but that's not what I created you for. I created you for me. I created you for joy. I'm there for you. I'm going to help you. I love you. But we have to realize that our part is there because it's love. Love takes two sides. It takes two hearts. And so it takes the heart of God, but it takes our heart. And so, dear friends, let us, during this Mass, let us reflect on these things and ask our Lord to help us to keep our gaze on what our gaze is meant to be on and to remember that each day is meant to be a step towards that final end of eternity with Him. Let us ask Him to help us remember at all times how good He is, so that it will be easier for us to stay the course, to be strong, to rise above ourselves and go against ourselves for Him. In the name of the Father,
4: we pray to the good Lord that He might always keep us faithful to Him, for it's indeed by the faith and by His grace that we have all that we have. And so for His thanksgiving, there will simply be a little refreshments after the Mass today, to which you are all invited, of course, in order to celebrate with us this very great day, where we are now in possession of a church and a future priory, we hope, in order to establish the kingdom of God here in the Western Cape. In name of the Father, and of the Son, and of the Holy Ghost, Amen. And so, my dear faithful, it is with great joy, certainly for ourselves, but also with all of Holy Mother Church, which sees us, all the saints in heaven, and all the souls in purgatory, and even those faithful on earth, rejoice with us on this day as we bless this building in order that it might be a place worthy to celebrate the holy sacrifice of the Mass. Certainly our poor efforts are nothing compared to this great treasure which God has given to us, and yet nonetheless the good Lord has graced us with this building that will one day know be worthy of that sacrifice, or so we pray to God that it might be. But let us also remember that every triumph for the church militant is also a great triumph, nor for the grace of our Lord and Savior. For as St. Augustine says, that in crowning his saints, the good Lord crowns the grace that he gave to them. And so it is with great joy that that we are happy to celebrate the Holy Sacrifice of the Mass in this building. And so that we also remember that it is on this day that we celebrate the Feast of Saint Joseph. To remember that Saint Joseph was firstly the spouse of the Blessed Virgin Mary, that he had been chosen by Our Lady to be that person most closely united to her in the sacred bonds of matrimony, and yet in a bond that was specially called to a profound vocation for Our Lady to be the Mother of God, called also upon Saint Joseph, a great spirit of sacrifice, and also great fidelity to the graces that were given to him. And so Saint Joseph was firstly called to be the spouse of Our Lady, but then he was also called to be the foster father of our Lord and Savior Jesus Christ, that just as our Lord is the Savior of the world, he yet had many years to prepare for that sacrifice that he will make of his life upon the cross for our redemption. And so that is why our Lord will need that protection and even that guidance of a father during his earthly sojourn, his earthly time here below, in his time that he dwelt amongst us. But more profoundly, of course, that our Lord wished to sanctify that which is most closely united to himself, namely fatherhood, that he would want to bless, in the person of Saint Joseph, all those that would call themselves father. But then also, as Saint Joseph is called upon to be the foster father of our Lord, to be the protector of the physical body of Christ, he is also now in heaven, called to be the protector of Holy Church, that is to say, the mystical body of Christ. And so it is certainly with great joy that Saint Joseph witnesses the blessing of this building for the extension of the mystical body of Christ. And so, my dear faithful, with these short words, let us contemplate the great graces that our Lord has given us, not only in giving us this chapel and this property, but also to participate in that great work that he has given to us. That is to say, firstly, to assist at the Holy Sacrifice of the Mass, which is a source of graces not only for ourselves, but also for the whole of Holy Mother Church, for all Catholic Church, rejoice on this day with you, my dear faithful. But that also let us remind us that that spirit of sacrifice is what has given us what we have today. And so this work will only be perfected, and indeed it has only really begun, but it will be perfected also by that which brought it about, that is to say, that spirit of sacrifice. And so in union with Saint Joseph, and also in counting on his intercession and protection from heaven, we begin only this forming of a Catholic parish here in the Western Cape, that it might be for the glory of God and the salvation of souls. In the name of the Father, and of the Son.
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Welcome to tape number 13 in the series What We Catholics Believe. This tape is what we Catholics believe about the sacraments. I think it would be impossible to overestimate the importance of the seven sacraments in our lives and in our relationship with Almighty God. They're not only the way grace comes to our souls, and we need grace if we're going to lead good lives here, and if we're going to be able to exist even in heaven, but they're also the way by which we know that God has personally intervened in the lives of each one of us. It's not as if he'd come on earth, redeemed us from sin, founded a church, and then left us to manage. He is closely involved all the time. And the sacraments are one of the ways in which he's involved in our lives. So we do need to know what a sacrament is. And again, if we look at the little catechism, we get a definition. There we are told, a sacrament is an outward sign of inward grace ordained by Jesus Christ, by which grace is given to our souls. Now, as usual, that answer says it all, but again it's very tightly packed and we need to unpack it a little and see what all those items mean. An outward sign of inward grace. Now obviously God could put grace in our souls without any signs or words or anything material. It wouldn't be beyond his power. But we're human beings. We are made up of body as well as soul. And we need to have some physical evidence that this grace has been given. And that's why all the sacraments have matter and form. They have material things that are used and they have words that are said. That's the form. When we see the water poured on the baby's head at baptism and we hear the priest saying the words, we know that that's the instant the soul is filled with grace. The same when we go to confession and we hear the priest pronouncing the words of absolution out loud. We know that the sins we've told him have disappeared forever from our souls. God knows that we need this, as it were, reassurance. So every sacrament has its outward sign. And usually they're symbolic. The water at baptism is a symbol of original sin being washed from the soul. The oil at confirmation, a symbol of strength being given to the soul. But I don't think you want to spend too much time or emphasis on symbols. If you do, you're inclined to eclipse the true meaning of the sacrament, which is what you want to talk about. So an outward sign of inward grace. Ordained by Jesus Christ. All seven sacraments come from him. Instituted by him while he was living on earth. Found in the New Testament and in the early church. And consistently ever since. And of course still here today. You can't have more and you can't have less. There's just the seven that he instituted. I know I've heard modern catechists suggest we could have more sacraments. Well, we can't. Even the Pope couldn't give us more sacraments. They come from Christ. And likewise, we can't take any away. Martin Luther reduced the number to 2 for his church. But what authority he had to do that, I don't know. Sacraments are instituted by Christ. And they're there to give us grace to our souls. Every sacrament confers grace. The grace it confers may vary. If your people are being married, receiving the sacrament of matrimony, then they get the grace to live in harmony together and to bring up their children wisely and well. Somebody who's becoming a priest gets the grace to lead a good life as a priest. To offer the Mass, to forgive sins, to teach, and to lead a celibate life. The graces will vary, they're tailored.
to each the needs of each person receiving that sacrament. But every sacrament will give you grace. As long as it's received worthily. That means with the right attitude of mind. And unless it's a sacrament of penance or baptism, it means also that you always receive them in a state of grace. That you have grace in your soul when you go to Holy Communion, when you're confirmed or when you're married. You're not in a state of sin. If you don't have any grace in your soul, if you've committed a serious sin and not had it forgiven, then you will not receive the grace of the sacrament. If you're getting married, you'll still be married. It's a valid marriage. But you don't receive the nuptial graces to enable you to live your married life successfully. If you go to confession later, have your sins forgiven and come back to God, your soul has got grace, then you'll receive the grace. It'll be deferred. But sacraments must be received worthily. They're always administered by someone else, usually a priest or a bishop, because they belong to the church, and the church is our link with God. And I think it's important to remember that feelings about the sacraments don't matter that much. You might feel, if you were an adult being baptized, you might feel, oh, this is wonderful. Now I know I belong to God. I can feel the grace in my soul. But you might not. You might not feel anything. And that wouldn't matter. Because the important thing is that you have got grace, God's grace in your soul. It's a reality. It's happened. Whether you feel it or not. And that goes with all the sacraments. So never worry too much about the feelings. The important thing is to go along with the right disposition, the right attitude of mind, in a state of grace, unless you're going to confession to have your sins forgiven, or to baptism, and have the faith to realize that you have now received that grace from God. Now I'm going to go through the sacraments in order of reception, but I won't deal with baptism, penance or Holy Communion because I've already talked about them on earlier tapes. They are the first three that we receive, and nobody can receive any sacrament until they've been baptized, so that always comes first in any list. But number four is confirmation. And like baptism, it's a once-only sacrament. You receive a mark on your soul. You are confirmed forever. For now, for all eternity. That's why we should really say, not I have been confirmed, but I am confirmed. Because you are. Confirmation makes us strong and perfect Christians and soldiers of Jesus Christ. Ready to proclaim his truth at every opportunity and to defend it whenever necessary. To be witnesses, in fact. It was instituted when our Lord was on earth when he promised that he would send the Paraclete, because confirmation is when the Holy Spirit comes. And Jesus promised his apostles that when he went, he would send the Holy Spirit, another Paraclete, someone equal to him, and therefore God, who would come to them. And of course, he sent God, the Holy Spirit, the third person of the Blessed Trinity. And his promise was fulfilled at Pentecost. Pentecost Sunday, when the apostles and Our Lady and some of the other disciples were in the upper room having prayed for the 9 days since the ascension, and then on the morning of the 10th day, the Holy Spirit came. The first sign was a loud wind in the house, and then fire appeared, not fire that consumed anything, rather like the fire that Moses saw burning the bush. And that came down through the ceiling, parted into tongues, and appeared on the head of each person in the room, and went into them. That's the symbol the Holy Spirit chose when he confirmed the apostles and Our Lady and the other disciples.
fire because he wanted to fire them to go and preach. And tongues, because they began to use their tongues, speaking. And of course the difference it made was most dramatic. No longer did the apostles want to sit locked in an upper room, hiding from the high priest's soldiers. They were burning to go out and preach the word. And St. Peter started immediately going to a long window and preaching to the crowd outside. Wonderful sermon in which he explained everything, telling them that the person they had crucified was the promised Messiah they'd been waiting for. And of course the people listened, and 3,000 of them asked to be baptized and came into the church. Now that was confirmation. The Holy Spirit doesn't come with fire and wind now, but just as surely he comes to each person who is confirmed. And he should fire everybody with the same enthusiasm to preach the faith and to correct error. Young people are usually confirmed round about the age of 14, when they are old enough to understand that they are making a very serious commitment. They are saying, yes, I want to belong to the Catholic Church. I believe what it teaches. I want to be close to Christ and I want to serve him. Even if it means perhaps sometimes being discriminated against or suffering for it, I still think it's worth it. It's an opportunity for these young people to choose their own sponsor. The parents choose the godparents when a baby is baptized. But a 14-year-old is free to choose anybody, who, as long as he's a baptized and confirmed Catholic, to be their sponsor when they're confirmed. They can choose the godparent they had at baptism if they like. There's no reason why not. They can choose a close relation. But the choice is theirs. And, of course, they choose a patron saint. Again, the parents have given them their name when they were babies. But at confirmation, they have a chance to choose a saint to whom they are particularly devoted to or interested in. They would like to be their patron. Somebody whose life has impressed them, they feel they can relate to. The confirmation is important. It's very sad if people don't come forward to be confirmed. In fact, it's so important that the church says if any child or any person is in danger of death who has not been confirmed, then they should receive confirmation. And in that situation, a priest is empowered to go to the hospital or wherever the sick person is, sick child, and confirm them. So that when they die, they will go to heaven with that extra grace to enjoy for all eternity. The minister of confirmation, the usual minister, of course, is a bishop. And again, it's nice for the young people to get a chance to meet their bishop and for him to speak to them and inspire them to be strong and perfect Christians. After confirmation, many years after, then of course the next two sacraments are the vocational ones, marriage and holy orders. Most people receive one or the other, because most people either get married or choose to become a priest or either choose to become a priest, because in religious life you don't receive holy orders. Now, though you won't be receiving it, no child will be receiving this, it doesn't hurt to talk to your children about it. I wouldn't leave it until they're on the brink of marriage. Teach them about it. It's too late almost. They need a remote preparation for both these sacraments while they're still young, so that they can grow up thinking about them. It's no good trying to tell your daughter when she's fallen in love with a married man when she's about 20, and he's prepared to divorce his wife and marry her, but that is out of the question for a Catholic. She won't be able to listen to you because she'd be so emotionally involved. But if you've told her when she's 10, 11, 12, explained the basic rules of marriage, only people who are single can get married to each other, and they stay married for the rest of their natural lives, she grows up with that knowledge. And then when she meets anyone later on who's married, instantly she realizes, oh, this person is not available, before she becomes too emotionally involved. So talk about marriage, and talk about the priesthood too.
in a light-hearted way, never force anybody any direction, but just so that it's in people's minds, so they understand what they're doing. Marriage was part of God's plan from the very beginning. We find it in Genesis. He created us in love, and he wants us to live in love. Love with him, love with each other, and love as married partners. And of course, Jesus confirmed his teaching in the New Testament. The very first miracle he worked was at a wedding feast. And when you think about that miracle, you realize how delighted he was about the wedding. Because when he made the wine out of water, he made, apparently, gallons of wine, far more than they could have needed. And the wine he made, of course, was the best. The steward who was giving it out said to the host, "This is very good wine. Most people give the best wine at the beginning. You've kept the best wine till the end." Jesus did that to show his joy at the wedding of the young people getting married. Young people loving each other unselfishly and generously gives him great joy. And of course his teaching on marriage was confirmed in St. Matthew's Gospel, chapter 19, where he said the famous verse, "What God has joined together, let no man put asunder." That's because once you're married, you have made a real relationship.

discernment. And God has joined you together like that because that is what you have specifically asked him to do. Two young people in love with each other who stand up in church before our Lord on the altar and solemnly vow that they will spend the rest of their lives married to each other exclusively. God takes them at their word. They're responsible. They're intelligent beings. He does exactly what they asked him to do. He binds them together. And that binding lasts, as they have said themselves out of their own mouths, until death does them part. So marriage is a permanent, real relationship, quite unbreakable. Now obviously it does happen. People make mistakes. With the best will in the world, they marry someone who really is quite impossible to live with for all sorts of reasons. But in that case, they have to separate. They might even have to go through a divorce proceedings for legal reasons or financial reasons. And the important thing to teach and to bring home is that they can never remarry, not while their husband or wife is alive. Because if they marry with someone else, live with someone else as if they were married, they will be committing adultery, which is a very serious sin. Now don't make it sound as if this is a kind of prison, a chain. It isn't like that at all. If you really love someone, that's exactly what you want, to be with them for all your life. And you don't want somebody else there as well, or a series of other people. God is giving us what we really want, what we need and what we want. And the marriage relationship like that is so holy and so good that the fathers and the church have prepared it to Jesus' relationship with the church itself, which, as you know, he identifies himself with. So that's what marriage is, and that kind of marriage, if you can make them see this too, is very secure, very safe. People who are married knowing that it's permanent, that they can trust their partner completely, feel it's quite safe to disagree on minor matters because they know how secure they are. And the children feel secure the same. Now, I'm not going to say it's easy. It doesn't happen automatically. Has to be worked at, and of course, you do need the grace, the nuptial grace, which you receive on your wedding day, but which lasts all through the marriage. Every hardship, every problem you come up against, every time you need it, it's there. Might be with your partner, might be with your children. You see, God never asks the impossible. I don't say he's going to make everything easy for everyone all the time, but he never asks anything which is impossible. So a loving, faithful marriage is not usually impossible. God's grace is there to help you with it. And of course you should explain to your children that the sex that God has invented, and remember it's not a human invention, it comes from God, is a good and beautiful thing, a very precious gift. Much too precious to spoil or cheapen by premarital sex or adultery or unfaithfulness. Youngsters are ideal enough to understand that. And as long as they're warned and reminded, they're quite ready to keep themselves pure for their husband or their wife, so that they can give themselves completely in marriage. I think it's important to talk to them about purity and chastity. I think if parents don't do it, nobody else will. And they are virtues that need to be explained and respected, so that they have the strength to stand up against their peer group, perhaps, and explain why they don't cheapen themselves with premarital sex. You also need to explain that, of course, the church doesn't allow contraception. Though there is natural family planning, and I think it's a good thing to tell them that that exists, if they find it necessary after they're married. But only, of course, for grave reason. It's rather interesting that the same chapter 19, where

0: Jesus talks about marriage, and he says quite a lot about it, because the apostles remonstrate with him on their own later when the crowd have gone and say to him, that was very hard, that teaching on marriage. And he doesn't climb down from it or make exceptions. He says, you don't have to get married. If you think it's too hard, you don't have to get married. But if you do get married, that's how it is. But a little later on in the same chapter, we get the story of the child who was brought to him, or when he takes a child and says, suffer little children to come unto me. And I think it's very interesting that the two follow one from each other, because marriage, of course, is for children, as well as for your own happiness. And if you're really unselfish, and marriage is a school to learn to be unselfish, you're not only unselfish with your partner, your marriage partner, you're unselfish with the children too. Because these children you bring into the world with God's cooperation are citizens of heaven. They're all souls for God. And to him, each one is precious. So there's a lot to think about with marriage. There's a lot to tell your youngsters about while they're still young. And then once you start talking about it, you could bring it up again, anytime. As long as you've broken the ice. Marriage is a sacrament that can be repeated. But of course only if your husband or wife dies. Because then you're single again and you can remarry. Now the other vocational sacrament is holy orders. Holy orders is when a young man comes forward to become a priest. Tremendous commitment. It's one of the four sacraments that Jesus instituted in the upper room, because he instituted holy orders at the Last Supper when he gave us the sacrament of Holy Eucharist. Holy orders makes a man into an Alta Christi, another Christ, that highest calling there is. He's able to offer Mass, to consecrate bread and wine, bring our Lord down on the altar, which is a tremendous privilege. He's also able to give sinners absolution when they come to him in confession, to raise his hand and say the words that take the sins away from their souls. Again, a tremendous privilege, wonderful gift. And of course, to give the other sacraments. He's also given the grace to teach the faith, to teach the truth. That's another very important part of priesthood. And that's why only the priest or a bishop or an ordained deacon can preach at Sunday Mass. The faithful deserve to hear a sermon or a homily that is preached by somebody who has been specifically given the grace to do that. And no lay person, no matter how clever they are, has that grace. They might give talks at other times, other places, but the priest preaches at Mass. He also receives the grace to lead a celibate life. And that's not always easy. But with the grace, it's always possible. Once a man is ordained, he is always a priest. This is one of the sacraments you cannot receive twice. His soul is marked. He belongs to Christ. So once a priest, always a priest. And of course, if you're a priest, you don't choose yourself outside to be a priest. You are called by God. It's a vocation, not a right. And the graces you receive, like every grace, are a free gift given by God. Nobody can demand the right to become a priest. That's why it's very foolish when you hear women saying that they have a right to be priests. No, they haven't. Nobody has. Jesus calls the people he wants to be priests. And in his church, and also in his lifetime, he has called men only. The Catechism of the Catholic Church, paragraph 1577, makes it very clear. Only baptized men, and they put the word vir, V-I-R, in brackets to show they're not talking about humankind this time, but specifically people of the male gender. Only baptized men can receive the sacrament of ordination. So the church can't ordain women. Not that it won't, it never can. Though you can say, and it's quite true, that all the faithful, everyone who's baptized, shares in the priesthood of Christ to a certain extent. But it's very different, the priesthood of the laity, different, not just in kind, in degree rather, but in kind, totally different from the priesthood given at ordination. I think we should pray for our priests. They have voluntarily and generously and very unselfishly taken on a life of great commitment for our benefit. I know it's their own benefit too. If they're holy priests, they'll have a wonderful reward in heaven. But it's very much for our benefit. We need priests. And the way we can thank them is by our prayers. Always pray for your priest and your bishop. And teach your children to pray. And of course, the priest himself must be a man of prayer. I remember hearing a bishop who was ordained a young man to become a priest. And then he said afterwards in the talk he was giving, addressing the young man, the new priest, "If you think you can do this job without God, you will fail. And what's more, you will bring shame on yourself and on the church." It's like any vocation, and marriage is the same here too. We can't live this vocation well without God. That means daily prayer, constant prayer. Then we can. St. Paul said much the same to Timothy, whom he ordained. He wrote to him afterwards and said, "Stir up the grace in you from the laying on of my hands." Stir up the grace by prayer. When you teach your young people to pray for priests, teach them to pray for vocations as well. We don't have priests, we don't have the Mass, nor do we have forgiveness in the sacrament of penance. Many other things we don't have. We desperately need priests. And the only way we can be sure to have them is to pray. Now, the last one of the sacraments is called the last sacraments, or the last rites, or the sacrament of the sick, or it used to be called extreme unction. It's a sacrament for people who are sick, certainly, but most importantly, it's a sacrament for the dying, preparing them for their departure from this life, for their imminent judgment, their appearance before our Lord. And that's an aspect of it that doesn't get taught enough these days. People recognize it as a sacrament of the sick, and they have services where they give this sacrament to people who are sick. That's fine. But it's very important to remember that it is a sacrament for the dying. That every Catholic should have a chance to receive this sacrament on their deathbed. And that's what you need to teach your youngsters, because you don't know that later in life they might be looking after sick or elderly people, relatives or professionally. And if they're Catholics, they need a priest. They need the sacraments. And they don't need to leave it till it's too late. Sometimes people want to be kind and say, "Oh, I don't want to worry them," and they don't bring the priest in. That's not being kind. If there's any question that they might be going to die, the priest needs to be brought in while they are still conscious enough. Because part of the last sacraments is going to confession. And if they're conscious and rational, they can make a good confession, which is what they'd want to do. So you might prepare them for it gently, but you wouldn't neglect to bring in the priest, somebody who you feel is in danger of death. And it's called the last sacraments because it's more than one. When the priest comes, he will hear the sick person's confession. And that, of course, is always private, just the priest and the penitent. Then he will give the sick person Holy Communion, viaticum for the journey, the last journey they're going to make. And then he will anoint them with holy oil. And very often, the priest will also give an apostolic blessing from the Pope. The Pope, you see, is a shepherd for all of us. He can't be at the deathbed of all of us. It's impossible. So he has given priests this power to pass his blessing on to somebody who is dying. A blessing to help them on their journey through their judgment. So this last of the sacraments is a very important one. It might make the difference between someone getting to heaven and not getting to heaven. It's one that should never be neglected. We know it was instituted by Christ because St. James mentions it in his epistle. He talks about the priests coming to the dying and the sick and giving them these sacraments. And of course, this sacrament can be received more than once. If you recover and you get ill again at a later date, you receive it again. You need it again, probably. Sacraments are divided in that way. Of the seven, baptism, confirmation, and holy orders can only ever be received once. They change your soul. They make a change in your soul that's lasting. They don't need to be repeated. Marriage and the last sacraments can be received more than once. And of course, the sacrament of penance and Holy Communion can and should be received very frequently. We must thank God for all the sacraments. And the best way we can thank him and show him our appreciation is by receiving the last two, which can be received frequently, as often as we can. They are important. They're one of the three main reasons the church was founded. The church is there to teach the truth. The church is there so we can worship God as we should, in the right way to worship him at Mass. And the church is there to bestow grace through these sacraments. Now today we're going to have the Rosary, the second glorious mystery of the Rosary, the ascension of our Lord into heaven. After the resurrection, Jesus appeared from time to time to the apostles and to others. Once he appeared by the Sea of Galilee, when the apostles had been fishing all night and he was cooking breakfast for them. That was the time when he said to St. Peter three times, "Do you love me, Simon, son of Jonah?" And each time St. Peter said, "Yes, Lord, you know I love you," he gave the flock into his care. "Feed my lambs, feed my young sheep, feed my sheep." He probably did that just to confirm to the other apostles who were all listening that St. Peter was still the first pope, the head of the church, even though he had denied him three times. He'd made up for it, and he was publicly given the flock again. As I say, most of our Lord's appearances were unexpected. But on one occasion, he did tell them to meet him at a mountain just outside Jerusalem. And so, because they knew he was going to be there, they told lots of other people. And St. Paul tells us there must have been a crowd of about 500 there altogether when Jesus appeared. When he appeared at the mountain, he spoke very solemnly to them, "All authority is given me in heaven and on earth. Going therefore, teach all nations everything I have commanded you. And behold, I am with you all days, even till the end of the world." And he told them to baptize in the name of the Father and of the Son and of the Holy Spirit, exactly the way we baptize today. And then, and this is the startling part, he started to rise off the ground towards the sky. The apostles and Our Lady would have been there, and the disciples, in fact the whole 500 who were there, watched him with their eyes as he slowly rose and disappeared into the clouds. It must have been extremely dramatic, because they stayed there, staring into the sky where he disappeared, for a very long time. Meanwhile, Jesus had ascended into heaven, taken his rightful place at the right hand of the Father, where he is now interceding for us. And when he saw them still staring into heaven a long time after he'd risen, he sent two of the angels down to speak to them. So two men clothed in white garments appeared standing by the others on the mountainside. And one of them said to the apostles, "Why are you men of Galilee staring up into the sky like that? Well, Jesus disappeared there," he was told. "Yes," said the angel, "he did. And he is not coming back again. Not until the end of the world, when he comes to judge everybody. You are to go down into Jerusalem, as he told you." And that's when they stopped staring up into the sky. The angels disappeared, and they started to walk slowly down the side of the mountain, back to Jerusalem, back to the upper room, feeling, I would imagine, very bereaved. Jesus had gone, and he was not going to come again until the end of the world. And they had been given a tremendous task to do, to spread his teaching throughout the whole world. Their great consolation must have been that he had left his mother on earth, that she was with them. And as they walked back quietly, I should imagine, back to the upper room, and started to pray, because they felt they needed such help. And that's what we think about while we're saying the Our Father and the 10 Hail Marys and the Glory Be of the second glorious mystery of the Rosary, the Ascension of our Lord into heaven. In the name of the Father, and of the Son, and of the Holy Spirit. Amen. Our Father who art in heaven, hallowed be thy name. Thy kingdom come, thy will be done on earth as it is in heaven. Give us this day our daily bread, and forgive us our trespasses, as we forgive those who trespass against us. And lead us not into temptation, but deliver us from evil. Amen. Hail Mary, full of grace, the Lord is with thee. Blessed art thou among women, and blessed is the fruit of thy womb, Jesus. Holy Mary, Mother of God, pray for us sinners, now and at the hour of our death. Amen. Hail Mary, full of grace, the Lord is with thee. Blessed art thou among women, and blessed is the fruit of thy womb, Jesus. Holy Mary, Mother of God, pray for us sinners, now and at the hour of our death. Amen. Hail Mary, full of grace, the Lord is with thee. Blessed art thou among women, and blessed is the fruit of thy womb, Jesus. Holy Mary, Mother of God, pray for us sinners, now and at the hour of our death. Amen. Hail Mary, full of grace, the Lord is with thee. Blessed art thou among women, and blessed is the fruit of thy womb, Jesus. Holy Mary, Mother of God, pray for us sinners, now and at the hour of our death. Amen. Hail Mary, full of grace, the Lord is with thee. Blessed art thou among women, and blessed is the fruit of thy womb, Jesus. Holy Mary, Mother of God, pray for us sinners, now and at the hour of our death. Amen. Hail Mary, full of grace, the Lord is with thee. Blessed art thou among women, and blessed is the fruit of thy womb, Jesus. Holy Mary, Mother of God, pray for us sinners, now and at the hour of our death. Amen. Hail Mary, full of grace, the Lord is with thee. Blessed art thou among women, and blessed is the fruit of thy womb, Jesus. Holy Mary, Mother of God, pray for us sinners, now and at the hour of our death. Amen. Hail Mary, full of grace, the Lord is with thee. Blessed art thou among women, and blessed is the fruit of thy womb, Jesus. Holy Mary, Mother of God, pray for us sinners, now and at the hour of our death. Amen. Hail Mary, full of grace, the Lord is with thee. Blessed art thou among women, and blessed is the fruit of thy womb, Jesus. Holy Mary, Mother of God, pray for us sinners, now and at the hour of our death. Amen. Hail Mary, full of grace, the Lord is with thee. Blessed art thou among women, and blessed is the fruit of thy womb, Jesus. Holy Mary, Mother of God, pray for us sinners, now and at the hour of our death. Amen. Glory be to the Father, and to the Son, and to the Holy Spirit, as it was in the beginning, is now, and ever shall be, world without end. Amen. O my Jesus, Forgive us our sins and save us from the fires of hell. Lead all souls to heaven, especially those in most need of thy mercy. In the name of the Father, and of the Son, and of the Holy Spirit. Amen. Thank you very much for listening to this tape with me. I hope you'll be able to listen to the next one, which is about the great community we all belong to, the communion of saints. God bless.
1: A short meditation from the wisdom of the saints. Oh, how great is the priest! The priest will only be understood in heaven. Were he understood on earth, people would die, not of fear, but of love. St. John Marie Vianney.
2: So, my dear faithful, we come to that part of the Creed which speaks of the resurrection of our Lord, where we say he rose again on the third day. And so, of course, this is a very important credo, and especially that we have the whole 5 weeks of Easter tide to contemplate this great mystery, which you could say is the source of all other mysteries about our Lord. That is to say, why do we worship our Lord as God? Because he is God, firstly, but also he proved it. He proved it by his resurrection. But yet we have also to contemplate the very words of the Apostles' Creed, that we might avoid many of the modern errors. So firstly we say that on the third day he rose again. Resurrectione tertia die, as we say in Latin. Which is, of course, is a very important truth. We have to understand, how did the Latins calculate time, especially the day? And so, for the Romans, there was what we call the time, or the day, actually began counting on the day itself. That is to say, if you're still talking to somebody, obviously it's still daylight, and so you count that day as well. Even if there's only a few hours left of the day, you still count this one, the one that you're actually speaking to somebody with. And so if they would say, no, the next day, of course, that's not this one, but the next one. And so they would actually count that as 2 days, because I was here today. Let us say, even if it's only for a few hours, but still I'm here on this day, and then the next day. So that counts as 2 days for the Romans. And so, of course, our Lord, having died upon the cross on Good Friday, around 3 p.m, nonetheless rose on the third day, let us say on Sunday, actually very early in the morning on Sunday by tradition. In fact, by tradition, he spent 40 hours in the tomb. And so that's a good measure, we could say. But we say on the third day, and very precise this is, that is to say, it wasn't 3 days later, as we might calculate in the modern sense, of 72 hours, but in a more normal and Roman sense, that this first day, the Friday, there's still 3 hours of daylight at least, maybe actually much more than that, but at least 3 hours of daylight. So we still count this day, the first one that he dies upon the cross. And then the Saturday, of course, where he is in the tomb. And then on the third day, let us say the Sunday, that he rose again. But notice that on the third day, he rose again from the dead, actually is important for what we call, for speaking of modern eras, of why we have the Sunday instead of the Sabbath day. In fact, even in Latin, Saturday is called Sabbato. So it was coming from the Hebrew word of Sabbath. And as you know, the Jews, even to this day, actually have their Sabbath on what we call Saturday. But why do we have our worship on the Sunday? Because that's exactly the day that our Lord remade the universe. Right? God created all things, yes, in 7 days. And on the sixth day, on the seventh day, God rested. And so if we were to calculate from the first day being the Sunday, and then the last day, the seventh day, being the Sabbath, let us say the day that God rested, then of course, no, that is how they calculate their week. And of course for them, the first day of the week is nothing special because God created everything in 7 days. And so that Sabbath day, the seventh day, is the one that they rest. And that is for us Saturday. But notice the gospel says very clearly that our Lord rose on the first day. On the first day, Mary Magdalene going to the tomb, saw our Lord. And so it's exactly why do we have the Sunday as the day of obligation, is because that is the day in which our Lord rose from the dead, where our Lord recreated the entire universe. So we do not celebrate so much God creating things in 7 days and then resting, but rather that more greater work of our Lord recreating the world, that is, giving grace and giving that special miracle of his resurrection, which is much more important, we could say, than the creation. And in fact, remember that God created all things, why? in order to show forth his glory, and that we might have a share in his happiness. Again, notice, if we do not have the resurrection of our Lord, that whole creation was completely in vain. There is no purpose to anything at all if we do not have the grace of our Lord Jesus Christ, because we cannot attain heaven, we cannot share in the happiness of God without the grace of our Lord. And how is that grace communicated to us? Is through his resurrection. And so is exactly for this reason that the resurrection is a much more important day, no, than the fact that God rested. In fact, strictly speaking, God doesn't rest. In fact, if God rested, strictly speaking, nothing would exist at all. Everything would just stop and go back into nothingness. Even our Lord, in fact, he had to correct many false opinions about the Sabbath when he was here on this earth, especially with the Pharisees. And it says, and he said to one of them, "My Father worketh until now, and I do work." No? And I'll say the Father is always working in a sense. He's not resting in a sense that he doesn't do anything. You know, we often get that idea that rest is the idea of just, you know, not having anything to do, and so I'll just rest today because I have nothing on my schedule, nothing on my calendar, and so, you know, there's nothing, no work to be done, so, you know, I have a day of rest. But no, but rest in the more proper sense is when something has been completed. Why do you rest? Because after all, you're still going to find something to do. You still have to make dinner even though you had lunch. No, you still have other things to do that same day of rest. But actually something is truly rested, let's say completed, when everything has found its completion and perfection. And so truly speaking, for us as human beings, the Sabbath, or the day of non-work, is actually only a shadow of what will actually come when we are completely inundated with the glory of God in heaven. That is the true Sabbath, we could say. But how is this Sabbath possible for us? Is only through the grace of our Lord Jesus Christ. Without him, we have no chance of achieving that rest in heaven. Right? To remember the Psalm 94, which the priest will say every day, that in my wrath I said they will not enter into my rest. As he's speaking about the people of Israel that revolted against God. Remember that Moses came out of the desert and there they worshipped a golden calf, and then even worse, and so God swore in his wrath. I mean, he was very upset with these people, for he had done so many things for them, and yet what did they end up doing? And so God swore in his wrath, they will not enter into my rest. No, that is to say, they will not enter into the Holy Land, they will not enter into the land of promise, they will sit here and they will die in the desert because of their infidelity and their idolatry. And so God will destroy them in the desert, and only two faithful souls will actually enter into the rest of God because of their courage and their faith, that is to say, of Caleb and Joshua. Joshua will actually lead the people into the Holy Land, into the land of rest. But notice, it's not because the people are no longer doing anything when they enter into the promised land. They have the result, or the fruit, we could say, of all their effort they've expended, that all that liberty that they now have. They now have the land of milk and honey. That's what they say, flowing of milk and honey. And so they have this great prosperity, no, entering into this land, because they have been faithful to God, or the ones that did enter, because of their fidelity to God. And so the same thing we can speak of the Sabbath is not a day simply to do nothing. It's not a day of laziness. It's a day of refreshment, a day of recovery, we could say. Certainly, physical recovery is a very important part, but in order to go back to work again, no. Because we know that, for instance, another modern error concerning this third day, is that in the French Revolution, they wanted to destroy Christianity entirely. To such an extent, they even changed the number of days in a week. They wanted everything to be based on base 10, and so they actually invented weeks that would have 10 days. And so you had only every 10th day, you would have a free day, but so you had 9 days of work and one free day. And they even renamed all the months with artificial names. Like this month would actually be Thermidor, means absolutely nothing, but that was the day of that's what they would call it during the French Revolution. It was they intentionally invented new weeks and new times and new months in order to detach people as much as possible, no, from just even ordinary, no, astrological events even. And so we're getting very close to this now. Friends, many people, for instance, you have many jobs that are now 4 days on, 4 days off. That's a different way of trying to remove that seventh day. You know, when many places in America, for instance, try to, you know, entice their employees that you have 4 days on and then 4 days off. Of course, that sounds very nice, But in the reality, you know, especially with remote work, you're actually working for the company when you're at home. What good is that? And so, but also to do the 4 days on and the 4 days off is actually try to remove the Sunday from their calendar. So that now that you only have one chance per month, if you're lucky, to even get to the church on Sunday. You know? But see, that's a very modern kind of idea. But notice that these days of the week were not simply, you know, constructed by men or invented by society. It's the actual, the moon itself has 28 days that it comes from a full to coming back to full again. And so these 4 weeks that we have to separate the phases of the moon is built into nature itself. And so this idea of having one day consecrated to God is fundamental, that every religion has one. You know, it's not just the Catholics that have their Sunday, but it's also the Jews that have their Saturday. It's also the Muslims have the Friday. I mean, I guess Monday has never been chosen by anybody yet, but in any case, there is something that is always a day that is reserved for the things of God. And so there we can see, though, that this is built into our nature. And so, but the question of what day should be the day that we honor God, that, of course, is given to Holy Mother Church. Remember, God instituted the Holy Mother Church exactly for all things that concern His worship. And so that is why our Lord will give to the apostles the holy sacrifice of the Mass, which is the most important part. It is the worship of God. And also all the other sacraments to dispose us to that holy sacrifice. And yet the day on which that holy sacrifice is offered, and especially the precise day in which we worship God, is also determined by the church. That is, it's determined by the apostles. And we can see that from the very Acts of the Apostles, that they distinguished themselves immediately from the Jews by the fact that they worshipped on the first day of the week. Right? They broke bread on the first day of the week, as it says in the Acts of the Apostles very, very clearly. And so the idea of going back to Jewish customs or making the Saturday the day of holiness is simply absurd. In fact, implicitly denies the resurrection of our Lord. It implicitly denies that He actually changed something on that third day, let us say on the Sunday. And so that is why we have always the Sunday as the day of obligation. Now there is many modern errors we can talk about. Perhaps the most common one, perhaps today, is after this what we call the observance of the Saturday as a Sunday. In many parishes, for instance, they say if you assist at the Mass at Saturday evening, that counts as a Sunday. Well, that's completely absurd. It's a Saturday, it's not a Sunday. But there we can see, of course, that ecumenical tendency to try and identify with Jewish practices in order to be one worship or whatever, but it's, of course, it's completely gone to the opposite, that nobody actually observes the Sunday anymore because you completely confuse people in their minds. And so the truth of the matter is, however, that we do have what we call the vigil before. Like even on Easter Day, we have what we call the vigil of Easter. And so there is a day of preparation, yes, for the Sunday, but it's not the same thing as the feast itself. And so, for instance, on the Saturday, the priest will recite what we call the first Vespers of Sunday. Because after noon, let us say after the third hour of Saturday, the church begins her celebration of Sunday with the Vespers. But that's the divine office. The holy sacrifice is to be said on the Sunday. And that is something we have from tradition, from the apostles themselves. And so to try to change that is simply asking the wrath of Almighty God and St. Peter. No, that is simply absurd to even try to change such a thing. And so, but what the truth of the matter is that we do have a beginning of the celebration, we could say, of the Sunday. And in fact, the priest will begin his offices with the first Vespers of Sunday, but yet he still says the compline of Saturday. He doesn't say the compline of Sunday. He says the compline of Saturday. And then, of course, you have all the offices of Sunday, properly speaking. And then the Vespers of Sunday are called the second Vespers of Sunday, only because you had a first one before. But notice that those first and second Vespers, which complete a feast, are part of the liturgical observance of that day. But the actual day of obligation is still the Sunday. No, the Sunday is the day of obligation. That is something we have from apostolic precept. It is not something we can modify. In fact, the idea that the church can even modify that is very questionable and very doubtful. Now, of course, what about those people that think, well, the priest said I can do this, and so they do it? Well, obviously, they're in ignorance and, you know, not everybody is, you know, completely, you know, complicit in that error. But nonetheless, if you just take your common sense point of view, well, the Sunday is the day our Lord rose from the dead, not the Saturday. And so why do we have an observance of the Mass on a Saturday is kind of ridiculous, you know, unless you want to be Jewish or something like this. Why would you even want to even think of having a Saturday Mass? And that's why, for instance, you know, it's one of the very practical things you can say. That's why here in this chapel we don't have a Saturday evening Mass, even though it can be, it's not in itself a bad thing. But to remove that error, though, we make sure that Mass on Saturday is in the morning. No, you're not obliged to go on Saturday by any means, but it is also to show that we do not follow that custom, because it's simply not apostolic and it's simply not traditional and it's completely invented out of thin air. It has nothing to do, nowhere in the history of the church do you find people who say that they've observed their Sunday obligation by going to Mass on Saturday. No, you cannot cite any of the saints that did such a thing. And so, no, it's a good thing to go on Mass on Saturday, certainly, on every day if you can. But it does not the same thing as the Sunday observance. The reason we have that observance, which binds, remember, under the pain of mortal sin, right? It's not a light obligation. It's something that binds under the pain of mortal sin. And so, that day is the one that we have to observe it. No, and that's the day that the apostles and our Lord himself, by his own resurrection, established as the day in which we are to worship God. No, it's something written in our very nature that we have to worship God on some day, but it's exactly this proper day, the Sunday, is the one that we do it. No, and so that's an important thing. And so we'll have to end our lesson there today. But let's remember firstly the truth of the fact that our Lord rose from the dead. We've already spoken about the actual truth of the resurrection. But look at the more practical details of what that actually entails, is that we worship God, you know, as a community, as a parish, as a church. We observe it exactly on the Sunday, the day of our Lord, the day of rest, because exactly on this day that our Lord removed not only the obstacles of sin, but restored grace to us. And that grace is actually...
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4: Every job that must be done, there is an element of fun. You find the fun, and snap, the job's a game. And every task you undertake becomes a piece.

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The toys all started crying 'cause that engine was so mean. And then there came another one, the smallest ever seen. But though it seemed that she could hardly pull herself along, she hitched onto the train, and as she pulled, she sang this song.

I first met the billy goat Scruff when I paused in a field one day and sat down under a tree to have my lunch. As I began to eat, three billy goats came trip-tropping up to me and asked if they might nibble on the paper bag I'd wrapped around my sandwich. They said that they were hungry. They'd rather eat sweet grass than a paper bag, but there was no more grass in this field, so they had to eat whatever they could find. I told them that I knew of a fine sweet grass field and that it was just over a wooden bridge not far from here.

0: old troll.
1: The three brothers weren't very wise, Billy Goats, because they didn't even know what a troll was. I told them that a troll was an old dwarf who spent most of his time eating Billy Goats. But by this time, the Billy Goats weren't even listening to me. They were far too busy trotting towards the bridge singing.
0: We're not

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First went the little billy goat. Trip, trop, across the bridge. Suddenly, out came the old troll. 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

0: there and said, "Who's that walking on my bridge? 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Why, it's middle-sized billy goat, ho, ho, ho. I'm going to eat you up."
1: "Please don't do that, Mr. Troll. 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Wait for my older brother. He's very big and very fat."
0: "Very big and very fat? Ha ha, run along then. I'll wait for him." Now the big billy goat was ready to cross the bridge. He started trip-dropping across. Drip-drop, drip-drop. 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He looked at the big billy goat with his most terrible stare. 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Drip-drop, drip-drop on my bridge. 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I'm going to eat you up." The troll rushed at Big Billy Goat, but Big Billy was too quick for him. He caught the troll on his big sharp horns and heaved him into the river. And that was the end of the old, old troll. And now, whenever I pass the little wooden bridge, I stop for a few moments and watch my friends, the billy goats gruff, playing and singing in the sweet grass field.

I have examined this man, and he is innocent, Pilate argued. I will have him whipped, but then I will release him. A great roar rose from the crowd. Crucify him! Crucify him! Release Barabbas to us! The crowd shouted louder and louder. It was the custom to release a prisoner during the Passover season. The crowd was demanding that a terrible criminal be set free and that innocent Jesus be put to death. Pilate was the governor, but he was afraid of the people, and at last he let them have their way. Pilate knew Jesus was not guilty of any crime, but he turned him over to the mob, and he let Barabbas out of prison. Thousands of people lined both sides of the road as Jesus struggled along. He staggered under the weight of his cross. Most people shouted and jeered at Jesus. His friends and followers wept. Finally, Jesus fell down. He had no strength left after being beaten by the soldiers. The soldiers grabbed a strong-looking man who was standing nearby. Simon, a traveler from the town of Cyrene, was forced to carry Jesus' cross. They reached the place called Calvary, the place where criminals were crucified. The soldiers pushed Jesus roughly down on the cross. They pounded long iron spikes through his wrists and his feet. Then they lifted the cross and dropped the bottom of it in a hole in the ground so it would stand upright. The pain was terrible. Crucifixion was the most painful and cruel way to put someone to death. But Jesus prayed, "Father, forgive these people. They don't know what they're doing." The crowd watched as leaders made fun of Jesus. "He saved other people, but he can't save himself," they jeered. The soldiers made fun of Jesus, too. They made a sign and nailed it above his head. "This is the King of the Jews," it declared. Two thieves were crucified along with Jesus. One of the men mocked him. "So you're the Messiah? Prove it by saving yourself and us, too." The other thief responded. "We deserve to die," he protested. "But this man has done nothing wrong." He turned to Jesus and said, "Remember me when you come into your kingdom." And Jesus promised that he would. At noon, the light from the sun completely disappeared. The darkness lasted until 3 o'clock when Jesus cried, "Father, I entrust my spirit into your hands." And then he died. The earth shook. The curtain in the temple was torn into two from top to bottom. Only God or his angels could have ripped the thick curtain. A good man named Joseph went to Pilate and asked for Jesus' body. Joseph put Jesus' body in a new tomb, one that had been carved out of a rock, the very tomb that Joseph had made for himself. A big stone was rolled in place to seal the tomb. It was very late Friday afternoon. All was quiet. Everyone knew something powerful had just happened.

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1: 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I mean, grapes aren't really what we're known for. 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

0: The Holy Mass is a prayer itself, even the highest prayer that exists. It is the sacrifice dedicated by our Redeemer at the cross and repeated every day on the altar. If you wish to hear Mass as it should be heard, you must follow with eye, heart, and mouth all that happens at the altar. Further, you must pray with the priest the holy words said by him in the name of Christ, and which Christ says by him. You have to associate your heart with the holy feelings which are contained in these words. And in this manner, you ought to follow all that happens at the altar. When acting in this way, you have prayed Holy Mass. His Holiness, Pope St. Pius X.
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1: Angelus Domini nunciavit Maria,
2: et concepite Spiritus Sancto.
1: Ave Maria, gratia plena Dominus tecum, benedicta tu mulieribus, et benedictus fructus ventris tui, Iesus.

0: Father, and the Son, and the Holy Ghost. Amen.
1: And so, my dear faithful, we honor our Blessed Lady on this Saturday, as there is no particular feast that is given by Holy Mother Church, but instead we give honor to our Lord's Mother, exactly because she has such an important role in the work of the redemption. Nonetheless, there is a commemoration of a certain bishop and martyr, who is certainly very close to her heart, for after all, it would be actually her cousin-in-law, in the sense that it was Saint Simeon, Bishop of Jerusalem. He is the second Bishop of Jerusalem. As you know, the very first Bishop of Jerusalem was Saint James. Saint James was, as Saint Peter had left for Antioch, because he was arrested by Herod, if you remember from the Acts of the Apostles. As Peter was arrested by Herod and he was miraculously delivered from prison, he soon understood very well that it was not safe for him to stay in Jerusalem. And plus he had already known from our Lord and the inspiration of the Holy Ghost that he would establish his see, his diocese, now in Rome. And so he will be making his way there, first going to Antioch for several years before he will finally make his way to Rome. And so it's exactly on the departure of St. Peter that St. James the Less, who is, as we know from the Gospel, was called the brother of our Lord, meaning that he was a cousin, he was a very close relative of our Lord, was made the very first bishop of Jerusalem. And he will be bishop of Jerusalem for many years. He will actually die in his very old age, around the age of 90. And he will die exactly from being thrown off from the pinnacle of the temple. And we know much about him because there is a whole history written by Josephus, who actually describes this St. James, as we call him. But he only knew him as a very holy man that was, you know, badly treated. So he does not know too much about Christianity, but he does know that this holy man was thrown off the temple of Jerusalem. And in fact, he actually ascribes that punishment given to the people of Jerusalem, namely the siege of the Romans in 70 AD, he even ascribes that that was a punishment for treating this holy man so badly. And so, of course, he was not a believer in our Lord, but he did understand that these things actually happened. He actually writes the history. And so we know a lot about St. James the Less. In fact, of his martyrdom, that his bones will be crushed from the fall, and there he will expire. And so this holy man, as St. Josephus says, was a great loss for the people of Jerusalem, and that the great affliction came upon them because of his sin, because of what they had done to him. But yet, it's exactly this will be around the year 62 AD, let's say just before the siege of Jerusalem. And then, of course, there will be a successor that is appointed, and that is the saint of today, the saint who is commemorated today, Saint Simeon, who is called Bishop and Martyr of Jerusalem. He also comes from the family of our Lord. He is actually would be related to him as far as a cousin, that is to say, from a line higher than Joseph and Mary. There would be the family before that had also a son, say a brother of Joseph, and that brother of Joseph had children, and one of them was this Saint Simeon. And so Saint Simeon was a man of great justice and great piety. He will be the Bishop of Jerusalem for many years, but it will be him exactly that will have to live through the terrible siege of Jerusalem, that he will survive this terrible cataclysm simply because he had listened to the prophecy of our Lord. And then when he saw the signs coming of the armies marshaling, he understood very well what was in store. And so he escaped out of Jerusalem until the Romans had finished their terrible battle of Jerusalem. Whereas, as Josephus says, against that history is very well known to us, that the blood was so abundant that it flowed in the streets as a river. And so terrible was that siege of how many thousands of people were killed during that terrible battle of Jerusalem. But yet Simeon would make his way back to Jerusalem. And so you can imagine the great work of his apostolate of trying to rebuild, one could say, the city, which had been completely decimated. Its inhabitants had been all sold into slavery, and the destruction of the temple, the destruction of all the great monuments, and even the walls of Jerusalem were completely destroyed. And so he will enter into a city to be in charge of a people that had been very much destroyed and humiliated. And so there we can see his great apostolate, that he would have to lift up these people and encourage them to bring them back to the practice of the faith, and also to help them
0: in a great material manner. That as we know that there's many collections will be made for the people of Jerusalem, as we can read about in the writings of St. Paul because of their affliction. And so it's exactly this help that he would distribute to the people, encouraging not only by physical means, but especially by spiritual means, giving them the sacraments and giving them know that principal virtue was the hope of things to come. And so, my dear faithful, we have truly a great saint that we know quite a bit about. In spite of how far away he lives from us, he nonetheless lives in a very common theme we can see throughout history of how these wars and these rumors of wars and the destructions of people, as one empire fights against another, there is left great destruction in the wake. And so that is oftentimes the task of a bishop, is simply to rebuild these people, to rebuild them up and to encourage them to start again in spite of the rubble and the ruin around them, that they must never give up hope and to continue to working for the good of their people. So likewise we can see in many wars and destruction that is still in this world today, of how the work of the Christian is also never to destroy, but rather to build up. Even our Lord himself says that he's not there to destroy the law, but to fulfill it. That he is there to build up, not to destroy. And so that is why we have also a great saint to follow, when we see exactly what has happened after Vatican II, where there is exactly this destruction, this wholesale destruction of Catholic institutions, of Catholic works, of Catholic monuments, all our churches being emptied of anything that speaks of the faith. Even the holy sacrifice of the Mass returned to a parody, that we certainly have this abomination in the holy place, as Daniel says. And so it's exactly our work too, my dear faithful, each according to his vocation and according to his place, to rebuild this temple that has been destroyed. And so, my dear faithful, let us pray especially to this bishop and martyr of the today, who was certainly close to Our Lady, in fact, that she was related to her indirectly, as being a cousin-in-law, but nonetheless was someone that obviously did great work in building up the city of Jerusalem. He will eventually die as a martyr during the time of Trajan in about the year 107, not too long after St. John the Apostle will also pass away. So there we can see that work of the kingdom of God, which continues even to this day, in spite of the workings of the devil and the destruction of armies, that nothing can stop this kingdom. Even our Lord says that heaven and earth shall pass away, but my word shall not pass away. The kingdom of hell will not overthrow these gates. And so let us keep ourselves working as our Lord himself told us, that even though we have many enemies and persecution, that our job is the same. We must rebuild this city of God here as best we can, waiting for that eternal city to come. In the name of the Father, and of the Son, and of the Holy Ghost. Amen.
2: Thank you all for being here and indulging in this experiment. We thought we'd see how, seeing as you so often support these visitors, this is a new concept. It was important also to give you the full experience. And what better than to do it now, first concert of the new year, but also an all Tchaikovsky program, which I think is very exciting. I mean, perhaps that's selfishly why I'm here now, is to be able to hear the music twice. And now I'm at this evening again. You can hear me okay. Just see if we can make it a little bit louder. I understand. I'm hoping we can make the speakers a little bit louder. Is that better?
3: That's better.
2: Yay! Good. Thank you, Kyle and Grant, the sound musicians over here praying. Cool. Let's start at the very beginning. So Tchaikovsky was born in 1840. In a small village in the Russian Empire, and like most musical prodigies, displayed his talents at an early age, improvising on the piano. He composed his first song when he was 4 years old. Unfortunately, unlike many composers in that period, didn't need to persuade his parents too hard that music was the career he should follow, and so he ended up studying composition with Anton Rubinstein at the St. Petersburg Conservatory at the age of 21. And there's an interesting connection here, because that was Anton Rubinstein at the St. Petersburg Conservatory, but his younger brother, Nikolai Rubinstein, with whom Tchaikovsky was very close, founded the Moscow Conservatory. And so after he graduated Tchaikovsky from the St. Petersburg Conservatory, he was hired by the younger Nikolai Rubinstein at Moscow, mainly to teach, which he didn't enjoy, and then composing a little bit on the side. The Piano Concerto No. 1 that we're going to hear now is a relatively early work of Tchaikovsky's, and I didn't really appreciate this. He was only 34 when he wrote this work, and he had already enjoyed some modest success in his composing career. He had just written his second symphony, which some of you may remember we heard a few months ago, the CPO playing right here, and his Romeo and Juliet fantasy overture, which we'll be hearing next weekend at Maynardville, and I really hope that you'll be joining us for some of those performances as well. On Christmas Eve in 1874, that's 150 years ago, Tchaikovsky took the completed score of this work, the first Piano Concerto, to the young Rubinstein, his boss, hoping that Rubinstein, as a virtuoso pianist, would premiere the work, and then through his advocacy, find a place for the work in the piano repertoire. Rubinstein had been one of Tchaikovsky's strongest supporters, and so Tchaikovsky was stunned when he received a response from Rubinstein that made the Siberian tundra look warm and welcoming. In a letter to his benefactress, Madame von Meck, and we'll talk about her a bit later because she's probably the most important person when one thinks about Tchaikovsky and his artwork, Tchaikovsky described this encounter with Rubinstein when he presented this concerto for the first time. So in Tchaikovsky's words, "I played the first movement, never a word, never a single remark. Do you know the awkward and ridiculous sensation of putting before a friend a meal which you have cooked yourself, which he eats, and then holds his tongue?" Clearly Tchaikovsky had a way with words like he did with musical notes. "Oh, for a single word, for friendly abuse, for anything to break the silence, for God's sake, say something." But Rubinstein never opened his lips. Tchaikovsky's run-through continued, but still he got no reaction from the stone-faced Rubinstein. "Well, I," Tchaikovsky asked from the piano. Then a torrent broke from Rubinstein's lips, gentle at first, gathering volume as it proceeded, and finally bursting into the fury of a Jupiter. "My concerto was worthless, absolutely unplayable, the passages so broken, so disconnected, so unskillfully written, that they could not even be improved. The work itself was bad, trivial, common. Here and there I'd stolen from other people. Only one or two pages were worth anything. All the rest had better been destroyed. I left the room without a word." Presently, Rubinstein came to see me, Tchaikovsky, and seeing how upset I was, repeated that my concerto was impossible, but said that if I would suit it to his requirements, he would bring it out at a concert. "I shall not alter a single note," I replied. And fortunately for us, Tchaikovsky didn't. It's very confusing, looking back, why Rubinstein would ever have reacted in that way to a concerto that has perhaps become the most timeless and a favorite in the concerto repertoire. Fortunately, Tchaikovsky banished the idea of dedicating it to Rubinstein. Somebody else gave the premiere in Boston some years later, and that performance was important because that really sealed Tchaikovsky's reputation in the USA. It is, as you may know, in the conventional three-movement structure of piano concerto, fast, slow, fast. The opening is marked molto maestoso, and it's certainly that. It's majestic, it's measured. There's that famous introductory flourish by brass, followed by a series of three thundering chords that are repeated over and over by the piano, which ride a passionate melody in the orchestra. A second theme is then announced, and the story's development builds to two shattering climaxes in the first movement, one for the piano and one for the orchestra, and the movement closes with great assurance and authority with dazzling passageway for the solos. And we're so lucky to have Ulrich Kern here with us playing today. That's the first movement, which you'll almost certainly recognize, you'll probably recognize if you can't hear it in your head now. The second movement, the central slow movement, which is meltingly beautiful. In romantic concertos, these slow movements are all about deep, meditative explorations. And so this is a very peaceful contrast to the dynamic power of the first movement. It's accompanied by blunt strings, and then solo flute gives us this wonderful bucolic or rustic feeling. And that gives way to a French folk tune, forms the basis of a finger-twisting prestissimo of the fleetest kind, and after that excitement, a dreamy opening material returns. So the central movement is in an A-B-A form, with slow, dreamy, solo flute work on either side, and some fast passive work for the piano in the middle. And in the finale, the final movement is marked allegro con fuoco, with fire, and opens with a flamboyant Ukrainian tune, which dissolves into a soaring second theme, and Tchaikovsky then pulls out all the stops for the coda, the finale of the work. That second theme is then played by the orchestra, like, for all it's worth, before everyone launches into the dazzling closing pages. As I mentioned, it's very confusing that Rubinstein gave such a negative review of Tchaikovsky's preview of the work, but he would go on to eat his words and become one of the strongest proponents of this work. And of course, its place in musical history is now assured, firmly set. And this is perhaps the reason why many of you are here right now to create this great piano concerto number one by Tchaikovsky. 2 years later, it was 1877. Tchaikovsky was 37 years old, and in that year he met two women who turned his life upside down. The first was a sensitive, music-loving widow of a railroad baron. This is Madame von Meck, I mentioned a little bit earlier, to whom Tchaikovsky wrote about that very disturbing preview performance he gave to Rubinstein. And she offered to become Tchaikovsky's patron on the condition that they never meet. And they did indeed never meet. And Tchaikovsky accepted. And soon after this exchange, he wrote the fourth symphony that we'll hear now. And he dedicated it to this benefactress, Madame von Meck. He dedicated the work to Madame von Meck, my best friend. She paid him extravagantly. This allowed him to give up the Ernst teaching job at the Moscow Conservatory. He could now focus exclusively on composition. And this just reminds us what an important role benefactors, patrons have played in musical history, because they've allowed musicians, composers to have free time in order to compose, set down their musical papers for the great enjoy, enjoyed 7 decades later. She also became a very sympathetic sounding board for reports on the full range of his activities, emotional, musical, and personal. And so, even though they never met, her place in Tchaikovsky's life was enormous and beneficial. That's the first woman. The second woman to enter his life in that year, 1877, was Antonina Bilikova, an unnoticed student in one of his classes who worked herself into a passion over a young professor. I guess you can't really blame her. But Tchaikovsky showed her no special attention. In fact, he'd quite forgotten about her when he received this ardent love letter professing her unquenchable desire to meet. And what he should have done was just burn the thing and ask her in a very cool and polite fashion. But Tchaikovsky had been considering marriage for a long time, hoping it would give him a stable home life for the first time since his mother had

finale was completed by the time he proposed. So we must remember the very, in some respects, gloomy, fateful content of the symphony was not a direct result of the marital disaster. The marital disaster followed the composition of the symphony. But he would write to Madame van Meck, his benefactress, just 2 days after the premiere was conducted by the same Rubinstein we've been talking about all morning. The premiere was conducted in Moscow. And Tchaikovsky wrote about this work, "In my heart of hearts, I feel sure it's the very best thing I have done so far," which is perhaps rare for a composer to so enjoy and take pleasure in writing the music that they've written. We're quite lucky because Tchaikovsky has outlined in great detail his intentions, the program behind the symphony, in a letter to Madame von Meck. So once again, in Tchaikovsky's words, and just to talk you through the 4 movements that comprise this 4th symphony. So you'll hear blaring brass immediately at the beginning in this motto theme that recurs several times throughout the symphony. And about this, Tchaikovsky writes, "This introduction is the kernel, the chief thought, the main motto of the whole symphony. This is fate, the fatal power that hinders one in the pursuit of happiness, from gaining the goal which jealously provides that peace and comfort to not prevail, and that the sky is not free from clouds. A light that swings like a sword of Damocles constantly over the head, but poisons continuously the soul. This light is overpowering and invincible. There's nothing to do but to submit, convey, convey, yes, as some of us do. And perhaps here you'll hear melancholic passages, a kind of shadow waltz of the main theme in the strings, which is perhaps this sighing contrast to the main motto of the brass." Tchaikovsky continues about this 1st movement. "The feeling of desperation and loneliness grows stronger and stronger. Would it not be better to turn away from reality and lull oneself into dreams?" And then there's a 2nd theme, which is done by the clarinet, with again trailing sighs from the rest of the movement. So proper sort of existential crisis in this movement. "Deeper and deeper the soul is sunk in dreams. All is dark and joyless is forgotten. No, but these are dreams. Roughly you are awakened by fate, and then that blaring brass motto theme comes back to signal development section. Thus we see that life is only an everlasting alternation of somber reality and fugitive dreams of happiness. Something like this is the program of the 1st movement. Then we come to the 2nd slow movement. Tchaikovsky writes, "This shows another phase of sadness. How silent is it, so much is already needed and gone. And yet it's a pleasure to think of the early years. One mourns the past, and neither has the courage or the will to begin a new life. One is far tired of life. One would fain rest a while, recalling happy hours when young blood pulsed warm through our veins and life brought satisfaction. We remember irreparable loss, but these things are far away. It's sad yet sweet lose oneself in the past. Don't be dismayed, even though this sounds very gloomy, existential, sad, it's not. Those are Tchaikovsky's words, but there is a sense of optimism, of journey. This is something that is going to end well. And the 2nd slow movement in particular is characterized by a beautiful solo in the oboe, so listen out for that. We come to the 3rd movement now, which is a scherzo, much faster, brisker. And this is a very unusual movement because it's entirely pizzicato in the strings, entirely not. You'll notice the strings don't use their bows for the entirety of the 3rd movement. It's all not. And about the 3rd movement then, Tchaikovsky writes, "There's no determined feeling, no exact expression in the 3rd movement. Here are capricious arabesques, vague themes which slip into the imagination one is taken away and slightly intoxicated." We might enjoy this, depicting the kinds of fragments we might hear in this movement. Suddenly there rushes into the imagination a picture of a drunken peasant and a gutter song. The tree music is heard passing in the distance. These are disconnected pictures which come and go in the brain of the sleeper. They have nothing to do with reality. They are unintelligible.

0: As to the finale,
1: if you find that measuring yourself with an object, go to the people, see how they can enjoy life and give themselves entirely up to festivity. And at this point, he introduces a Russian folk song. So once again, a very close link between the program, the words with which he uses to describe the symphony, and the music with which that symphony is manifested. The picture of the folk holiday, hardly having had time to forget ourselves in the happiness of others, when in the fashion of all fates, that motto theme comes back once more from the very beginning, reminds us once more of its presence. The other children of men are so concerned with us. How merry and glad they all are. All their feelings are so inconsequential, so simple. There still is happiness, simple and naive. Rejoice in the happiness of others, and you can still live. And in closing line, by Tchaikovsky, on this symphony, which I think is quite special to hear the composer's thoughts and intentions behind his music. There is not a single line in the symphony that I have not felt in my whole being, and that has not been a true echo of the soul. So that's one of the great cornerstones of the symphonic repertoire that we hear in the Orthodox, and something so different to start off, the waltz from Eugene Onegin, which is Tchaikovsky's most famous opera, based on a novel by Pushkin, which was known 200 years ago, a famous Russian writer, and a novel that has become the cornerstone of Russian literature. In the novel, just for a bit of context, Eugene Onegin is a disillusioned aristocrat who's drawn into tragic situations through his inability or unwillingness to take positive action to prevent them. Maybe not unlike their families, sort of character. Tchaikovsky's opera is characterized by vivid social vignettes of the time, walks, dance scenes, dance music. The extract from the fits arise in the often-read Scipio polonaise, for example, with a waltz, which we heard now this morning, I should say, sorry, we heard now, but we also apply this mode. Although the waltz is sort of taken by the Viennese as their own, with the Johann Strauss as its king, really it was Tchaikovsky who elevated this form to a further level of sophistication, thanks to his symphonic training and his admiration for ballet. His waltzes, as you'll hear, are not just strings on which you tune as they follow one another, but they're thoroughly the theatrical, always accompanying the drama that unfolds, whether it's a ballet or an opera, and we know that in Russian ballets, one of the crowning glories of 19th century civilization. Swan Ring, Nutcracker, and traditional religion and past Diagine and Stravinsky. And throughout this work, the waltz will be now, which I possibly make frequent and enchanting use of little hesitations and stop times that are so graceful and typical of the graceful character of the waltz. And always leaving you just guessing what's going to happen next. Maybe just a few words to close it, because I can feel the adjective. Well, this is a all Tchaikovsky benefit concert.

zu können, wisst ihr, ich muss nur in Boston, but now resides in the United States. Been married to both parents since she started to study at the age of 5, before her first recital at the age of 7, after which she won many international piano competitions, first prize in the International Rachmaninoff Piano Competition, and famously winning the 11th at Clyburn Piano Competition in 2001. And she's since launched her own international piano competition for pianists between the ages of 18 and 32, which takes place every 3 years in New Mexico and the States. She is no stranger to Cape Town. She ran artistic events at the Summer Festival.

0: Summary to kind of end off with this performance. So, Charlie Waltz opens up the program, and dance style really, which is fantastic, have no parallel. It's a simple tune, which is just a scale that shows how much a composer can do with the simplest of ingredients, not unlike a great chef. Then you have this nice piano concerto number one, three movements, with those thundering piano chords, gorgeous orchestral theme that sets the stage for the drama. And then the symphony number four, sometimes nicknamed the Fete Symphony, and you know why now, having heard Tchaikovsky's explanation behind the symphony. The ominous opening fanfare represents a fete in the lower ones, paired like a sword, suggesting an all-consuming mood devouring any glimpses of happiness, which appear mostly in the form of the lights and energies in Waltz's time. The second slow movement expresses a melancholy felt at the end of life, presenting pleasing images that pass through the imagination where one is dropping into life. And then emerging from this movement to the fourth and final movement, projecting bold, positive energy. The symphony has carried us from gloom to melancholy to slow recovery to life-affirming energy, and perhaps just to end with Tchaikovsky's words, his prescription for happiness at the end of the symphony. Find reasons for happiness in yourself. Look at others. Get out amongst the people. Oh, how gay they are. Life is bearable after all. Thank you very much for joining me this morning. It's a pleasure to be here. Thank you very much.
1: In the name of the Father, and of the Son, and of the Holy Ghost. Amen. Jesus warns his apostles, they will do such things because they have not known the Father nor me. What things will they do? Jesus gives a little taste. He says that they will even go so far as to kill you, thinking that that's pleasing to God. They're doing God a favor. Dear Lord, I know you'll thank me. I got rid of them. I did a service to all mankind and to all humanity. I eradicated those people, his followers. When Saul was on the road to Damascus, he had letters in his possession from the high priest to eradicate this sect that was following Jesus. And Jesus appeared to him on the road. St. Paul, he was before called Saul, and he said to him, Saul, why do you persecute me? And Saul was a bit dumbfounded because he didn't understand. Why do you persecute me? And he said, well, who is it? Who is it, Lord? Who am I persecuting? And he said, I am Jesus whom you persecute. And what's interesting there is that Jesus identifies his church with himself, the head and the members of one single body. They're identified with each other. You're persecuting me. We are living in a period of persecution. I suppose there are many times in the history of the church where we could say that there was a period of persecution. Before Constantine, there was plenty of bloody persecution. Read the Martyrology. All those that were killed for the faith. Persecution has different forms at different times for different places. Not always the same tactics are used. We can understand, certainly, the diabolical influence exercised upon pagan emperors who saw this as a dangerous cult which could destroy or damage their well-being. You think about, for example, the god of the military. And then you've got these Christians that are not going to pray to the God of the military, thus jeopardizing the military, thus jeopardizing me as their emperor. It's almost as if they want my downfall. Eradicate them. Get them out. In China, they are arresting and executing Catholic priests. That's why the Catholic Church, the real Catholic Church in China, is in hiding, and they can't practice their faith publicly. A rosary procession next Sunday? You think they have those? Not in their wildest dreams. They can't go out and publicly profess their faith. Communism, for the past century, has been persecuting Christ. And don't think it's not that way. I think some people think, well, they happened unwittingly to stumble into persecution of the Catholic Church. It wasn't their main objective. Or as if, you know, their motives were good, they just went around it, about it the wrong way. Or something like that. No, that's not what that is. Think of a diabolically inspired agenda to destroy Christianity. We're not playing games here. Salvation of souls is at stake. When the Bolsheviks took over Russia, there was massive destruction of the churches countrywide and execution of the clergy. They still have video footage that you can see of this. Buildings burning, destroying. And that was throughout the entire country. That wasn't like, oh, well, here in St. Petersburg, we've had a particularly strong uprising, and they destroyed the churches here. They were peaceful protesters, you know, destroying the churches. It wasn't that way. It was everywhere, universal, systematic, intended, deliberate, forceful, violent. It went along with the execution of the Tsar and his entire family. They were brutally murdered, all of them. The children as well. Children that 3-4 years old. All of them murdered. And that was intentional too, because they understood, according to the ancient regime, the old understanding, that the temporal leader works for God. He doesn't work, so to speak, for man. Obviously, he does all of the temporal affairs and the common welfare, but he is God's representative. He answers to God. He is the arm of God's justice. He has a job to do. He is God in the eyes of the people. That's what the chosen anointed ruler is. And if you have an anti-God agenda, anti-Christ agenda, then you have to kill those people. That's why the aristocracy in the French Revolution were all sent to the guillotine. That's why the king had to be beheaded, because they have to kill God in their anti-God society. It didn't happen by accident. You can say, oh, Louis XVI, he was just so immoral, sunk in debauchery or whatever. It wasn't any of those things. They intentionally kill God. That's it. We're not deceived about this. They don't have good motives. They hate God. They want the damnation of souls. They have not known the Father nor me. Don't think that communism is an old idea, or that it has nothing to do with today, or, you know, it's overcome. The wall fell. Maybe we've shed the word communism, but the ideas have prevailed in our society. It's just breaking down whatever godliness is left, reducing the whole to godlessness and chaos, at which moment the violence will start. That'll be the tipping point. And of course, they've done this with our liberties, our freedoms. They knew by deceiving us with these grandeurs of our freedoms, quote-unquote freedoms, they knew it would lead us down a path of destruction. They knew that it would end up with that face on a Bud Light can. They knew. They knew that it would end up with this, this, that, that. That's what they wanted. Because it will lead to godlessness and chaos. And we don't have leaders. We don't have leaders that stand up to the truth, for the truth. We don't have that. We pray the day godlessness and chaos. Imagine a ruler who comes who says, no, no, no, no, no. Not on my watch. This nonsense, your little fairy tale of freedoms, quote-unquote freedoms, which has been the exact thing used to destroy you, that's over. There is going to be no more of this, no more of that, no more of this. In schools, out, kill, destroy, get it all out. It will be a house cleaning like you have never thought possible or heard of. That's what actually needs to happen. The effects have gone so far, and it's everywhere. They've been very patient in all of this. Very, very patient. How did they do it? Well, they've done it by indoctrination and infiltration. It's kind of a turning door in a way, because you need to infiltrate in order to indoctrinate. But once you've indoctrinated, you're going to get more who work as the agents, the positive agents. And that's how they did it. You know, they didn't need a revolution because we never had a Catholic leader. We never had a Christian leader in this country. So we didn't need that kind of revolution. That kind. The violence has not yet happened here, but they have this process now of indoctrination. What does that mean? It means that it's a proactive work to insert communist zealots into positions of massive and far-reaching influence so as to eventually overturn the whole from within. Not from without. You do that in China. You do that in Russia. Not here. They had to have a different persecution tactic to overturn it from within. And that's what's happening in our country. It's being overturned from within. They have not known the Father nor me. Why do we call God Father? It's really simple. You know, from a natural point of view, St. Thomas Aquinas, he studies the existence of God, and he sees within creation what we call causality. That means for every effect, we're going to look for a proportionate cause. And we see the created world as a string of results or effects coming from somebody. And so we see that causality. Looking at the creatures necessarily implies the creator. And so, you know, we understand that being is not spontaneous. For a thing to exist, does something go from not ising to ising by itself? No is, is, spontaneously. Does such a thing happen without an agent, without someone who did it? Does such a thing happen? That's like saying your coffee maker makes a cup of coffee without actually putting water in it and not grinding the beans and putting it in the coffee maker. It just spontaneously does it. We don't look for that kind of stuff in creation. Why, or in our daily lives, why would we think it applies any other way? Only the one who is can make something is. Principle of causality. And there's a reason why evolution goes hand in hand with communism. There's a reason why Darwin was very, very close ideologically to Marx. Because that stuff goes together. If you have, quote-unquote, a scientific approach, which is not scientific at all, it's idiocy. If you have that kind of approach, well, it's a rejection of the creation narrative. And when you reject the creation narrative, you reject Creator, which means you land in atheism. No God. That's why they jam it down the throats in the schools. That's why it's taught in all of the science books and all of this type of stuff. And it is part of the communist indoctrination that goes on. We call God Father, naturally speaking, because the word Father, we use that in something that's most familiar to us. We are all children of our parents, and you have children yourselves. You are the parents. In a family, we know that the father is the active principle of generation, and it is the father who provides for and governs the family. So to use that term from what we know, our own families, and then to apply it to God himself, we call him Father because he is the principle of generation. He is the creator. He is also the one who writes the natures of all beings and therefore actually limits what they can do. You never expect a rock to do what a tree does. You never expect an ant to do what a giraffe does, because each of them have their own natures, and by God creating the nature that way, he actually puts the limitation inherently in the thing. The only ones who can, in their wonderful quote-unquote freedoms, violate nature in the most horrific ways, like infanticide, are those that have will to do so. But he writes the natures and all the beings. He therefore defines their limits. That's what we call laws of nature. And he's all provident because of that. So that's naturally speaking. It seems simple to understand. In a family, the father is the active principle of generation. He is the one who provides, and he is the one who governs. So we say that of God. But it is specifically the supernatural paternity of God which they persecute. They have not known the Father nor me. Specifically the supernatural. St. Paul says, God sent the Spirit of his Son into your hearts, crying, Abba. Abba means father. Like we say, an abbot of a monastery, that's the father. Or an abbess, it's the mother. Abba. We call him Father because of the supernatural generation of the Word of God. That's where we get that terminology. In Trinitarian language, which we'll see this as the Feast of the Holy Trinity is approaching, the Father begets a Son eternally. No beginning, no end. Begetting a Son. And the Father and the Son together as one principle in the unity of charity, they breathe forth the Holy Ghost. Spiritus. Spirare, to breathe. And that's what goes on inside of God. The Father begets the Son. But it's also what goes on with us. It's an important understanding that what God intends to do in us, he does in himself. He's just going to make more of this going on within himself, which is infinite goodness and happiness. By faith, we turn to God, and turning to God, we receive Christ. Receiving Christ, we receive the institutions that he made to incorporate us within himself. That's the idea. And when incorporated within him, he puts his own likeness within our soul. It's like taking a spark from God and dropping it right inside your breast, right here. And then, boom, giving you divine life. It's a piece of him within the soul. That's what sanctifying grace is. And spiritually speaking, that grace alters our entire being in a wonderful way, giving it something that it is incapable of by itself, elevating it to the divine, as we said last week, to make us partakers of his divinity. And there are plenty of quotes in Scripture. For the Father has bestowed upon us that manner of charity that we should be called and be. Not only called, as if we're pulled to or named, but we should be sons of God. And if sons, heirs also, and joint heirs with Christ. And then St. John, he says in the last gospel that we say at the Mass, but to all who did receive him, he gave power to become children of God. They are born not of blood, nor of the will of the flesh, nor of the will of man, but they are born of God. With this understanding of our Father, we can see the anger and the bitterness of the fallen angels and the battle that we face. Our wrestling is not against flesh and blood, but against principalities and powers. With this understanding of our Father, this spiritual generation and this being begotten of God, we are born of God. And that's why they can't stand that. With Christ, mankind has an opportunity to become children of God, to obtain inheritance. This is eternal life, to know God and him whom thou hast sent. And why do they not have eternal life? Why do they persecute? Because they have not known. The opposition, as we know, is inspired demonically. A plan to kill Christ, to kill his mystical body. And this is happening in the world today. This is why there's a persecution. We might say it's a dry one. There's not blood flowing like the martyrs. It's a dry persecution. But these efforts are gaining strength, gradually chiseling down more and more, so there will be a remnant. And that's what Jesus said. When the Son of Man comes, do you think he'll find faith? What does that tell us? It tells us the energy and the efforts of the enemy to break it down and to destroy it. So we should turn. If we know that's the program of the enemy, then we should do the opposite. We should spend our energy in knowing God. We should spend our energy in increasing our faith. We should spend our energy in knowing the teaching that is able to save our souls and practicing it. We should spend our energy in using the things that Jesus has given us, our church buildings, for our church sacraments, while they're destroying them. And what is it all for? The bottom line: to engender within us a filial spirit, that we look to God as our Father and beg him to generate his likeness in us, which will flower in the beatitude of eternal life. In the name of the Father, and of the Son, and of the Holy Ghost. Amen.
2: In the name of the Father, and of the Son, and of the Holy Ghost. And so, my dear faithful, The great mystery of the most sacred heart of Jesus is, of course, the capital mystery for us Christians who understand this very important truth, that the Word became flesh and dwelt amongst us. And so this is the truth upon which all of our salvation rests, that the Son of God became man and died for our sins. And yet there are those in the modern world, and also of bad spirits in the past, we could say, that have always tried to divide, one could say, the divinity of our Lord from his humanity. And so, for instance, in the time of St. Teresa of Avila, there were many so-called spiritual persons who said that we should not contemplate the humanity of Christ because that will distract us from his divinity or make us ignore his divinity. And St. Teresa, of course, having the great common sense that she had, simply said that that was utter nonsense. In fact, that she could not imagine contemplating the divinity of Christ without knowing first who he was as a person. And in fact, his life was the center of the gospel. The good news that is preached to us is none other than the life of our Lord himself. And what are we to do but do as St. Paul says, be imitators of me as I am of Christ. And so this contemplation of the humanity of Christ is something so essential that without it we are simply not Christian. And this is what makes a very important distinction, we could say, to those who are truly Christian and those who only use the name. Many Protestants, for instance, when they speak of Christ, they speak of him as Savior, perhaps, but for them he is some abstract concept that lived 2,000 years ago, to whom they only have faith in, and that's basically it. There is no organization to transmit his grace, there are no sacraments to give that life to us, and there is nothing to imitate, for after all, we're all saints. And so this life of Christ has become a sort of abstraction, not very different than the Jews that do not believe in Christ at all. And in fact, for the Jews, the Messiah is still to come, so he's some sort of abstraction, not here, no sacraments, nothing to do, but think of the one to come. And so the only difference that makes between the Protestants and the Jews is simply the difference of time, whether it's now already happened or happening in the future. But the thing is, my dear faithful, that the Word truly became flesh and dwelt amongst us. And so we have an example of every virtue to imitate in our Lord and Savior Jesus Christ. And which is why we have this Feast of the Sacred Heart, to remind us that our Lord was truly flesh and blood like each one of us, that he understands our misery and he has conquered all of them, that he has seen the wretchedness of the human condition and suffered because of it, and yet he has overcome sin and death and triumphed on the day of his resurrection. And so we truly do not fall for that very subtle and dangerous idea that the divinity of Christ can somehow be hidden by his humanity. No, certainly his passion does leave us to practice the virtue of faith. For after all, his divinity is not something that we can see. But yet, it's exactly this humanity and divinity reside in one person. And so to try to abstract one from the other is nothing less than to try to divide Jesus Christ, which St. John, of course, in his Gospel says that he who tries to do such is the Antichrist, the one who is working against what our Lord has established. And so that is why we have this important mystery to continually contemplate and to see also the soul of our Lord and Savior. For when we speak of the heart of our Lord, we need not only the physical heart, which of course is the first thing that we must remember, that he had a physical heart, that his flesh and blood was just like ours, and that he truly bled upon the cross, that he truly had a heart like we do, that he suffered pain and suffering, that he had also the moral pains, that he felt in his heart the treason of Judas, and so forth. He understood all of these things most intimately, and even better than we do, because his nature was not corrupted by sin as ours is. And yet he also had a heart in the sense that he had also a soul, in the sense oftentimes.
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4: Believe in God, the Father Almighty, creator of heaven and of earth, and in Jesus Christ, his only Son, our Lord, who was conceived by the Holy Ghost, born of the Virgin Mary, suffered under Pontius Pilate, was crucified, died, and was buried. He descended into hell. The third day he rose again from the dead. He ascended into heaven and sitteth at the right hand of God the Father Almighty. From thence he shall come to judge the living and the dead.
5: I make the Lord God the Lord of the saints, the increase of saints, the resurrection of the body and life everlasting. Amen.
4: Our Father who art in heaven, hallowed be thy name. Thy kingdom come, thy will be done on earth as it is in heaven.
5: Give us this day our daily bread, and forgive us our trespasses, that we forgive those who trespass against us. And lead us not into temptation, but deliver us from evil. Amen.
4: Hail Mary, full of grace, the Lord is with thee. Blessed art thou amongst women, and blessed is the fruit of thy womb, Jesus.
5: Holy Mary, Mother of God, pray for us sinners, now and at the hour of our death. Amen.
4: Hail Mary, full of grace, the Lord is with thee. Blessed art thou amongst women, and blessed is the fruit of thy womb, Jesus.
5: Holy Mary, Mother of God, pray for us sinners, now and at the hour of our death. Amen.
4: Mary, full of grace, the Lord is with thee. Blessed art thou amongst women, and blessed is the fruit of thy womb, Jesus.
5: Holy Mary, Mother of God, pray for us sinners, now and at the hour of our death. Amen.

0: first joyful mystery is the Annunciation. Our Father who art in heaven, hallowed be thy name. Thy kingdom come, thy will be done on earth as it is in heaven.
1: Give us this day our daily bread, and forgive us our trespasses, as we forgive those who trespass against us. And lead us not into temptation, but deliver us from evil. Amen.
0: Hail Mary, full of grace, the Lord is with thee. Blessed art thou amongst women, and blessed is the fruit of thy womb, Jesus.
1: Holy Mary, Mother of God, pray for us sinners, now and at the hour of our death. Amen.
0: Hail Mary, full of grace, the Lord is with thee. Blessed art thou amongst women, and blessed is the fruit of thy womb, Jesus.
1: Holy Mary, Mother of God, pray for us sinners, now and at the hour of our death. Amen.
0: Hail Mary, full of grace, the Lord is with thee. Blessed art thou amongst women, and blessed is the fruit of thy womb, Jesus.
1: Holy Mary, Mother of God, pray for us sinners, now and at the hour of our death. Amen.
0: Mary, full of grace, the Lord is with thee. Blessed art thou amongst women, and blessed is the fruit of thy womb, Jesus.
1: Holy Mary, Mother of God, pray for us sinners, now and at the hour of our death. Amen.
0: Now, Mary, full of grace, the Lord is with thee. Blessed art thou amongst women, and blessed is the fruit of thy womb, Jesus.
1: Holy Mary, Mother of God, pray for us sinners, now and at the hour of our death. Amen.
0: Mary, full of grace, the Lord is with thee. Blessed art thou amongst women, and blessed is the fruit of thy womb, Jesus.
1: Holy Mary, Mother of God, pray for us sinners, now and at the hour of our death. Amen.
0: Mary, full of grace, the Lord is with thee. Blessed art thou amongst women, and blessed is the fruit of thy womb, Jesus.
1: Holy Mary, Mother of God, pray for us sinners, now and at the hour of our death. Amen.
0: Mary, full of grace, the Lord is with thee. Blessed art thou amongst women, and blessed is the fruit of thy womb, Jesus.
1: Holy Mary, Mother of God, pray for us sinners, now at the hour of our death. Amen.
0: Mary, full of grace, the Lord is with thee. Blessed art thou amongst women, and blessed is the fruit of thy womb, Jesus.
1: Holy Mary, Mother of God, pray for us sinners, now at the hour of our death. Amen.
0: Mary, full of grace, the Lord is with thee. Blessed art thou amongst women, and blessed is the fruit of thy womb, Jesus.
1: Holy Mary, Mother of God.

0: by Jesus.
1: Give us our sins, save us from fire's fire, and lead all souls to heaven, especially those who most need thy mercy.
2: The second joyful mystery, the Visitation. Our Father, who art in heaven, hallowed be thy name. Thy kingdom come, thy will be done on earth as it is in heaven.
1: Give us this day our daily bread, and forgive us our trespasses, as we forgive those who trespass against us. And lead us not into temptation, but deliver us from evil. Amen.
2: Hail Mary, full of grace, the Lord is with thee. Blessed art thou amongst women, and blessed is the fruit of thy womb, Jesus.
1: Holy Mary, Mother of God, pray for us sinners, now and at the hour of our death. Amen.
2: Hail Mary, full of grace, the Lord is with thee. Blessed art thou amongst women, and blessed is the fruit of thy womb, Jesus.
1: Holy Mary, Mother of God, pray for us sinners, now and at the hour of our death. Amen.
2: Hail Mary, full of grace, the Lord is with thee. Blessed art thou amongst women, and blessed is the fruit of thy womb, Jesus.
1: Holy Mary, Mother of God, pray for us sinners, now and at the hour of our death. Amen.
2: Hail Mary, full of grace, the Lord is with thee. Blessed art thou amongst women, and blessed is the fruit of thy womb, Jesus.
1: Holy Mary, Mother of God, pray for us sinners, now and at the hour of our death. Amen.
2: Hail Mary, full of grace, the Lord is with thee. Blessed art thou amongst women, and blessed is the fruit of thy womb, Jesus.
1: Holy Mary, Mother of God, pray for us sinners, now and at the hour of our death. Amen.
2: Hail Mary, full of grace, the Lord is with thee. Blessed art thou amongst women, and blessed is the fruit of thy womb, Jesus.
1: Holy Mary, Mother of God, pray for us sinners, now and at the hour of our death. Amen.
2: Hail Mary, full of grace, the Lord is with thee. Blessed art thou amongst women, and blessed is the fruit of thy womb, Jesus.
1: Holy Mary, Mother of God, pray for us sinners, now and at the hour of our death. Amen.
2: Hail Mary, full of grace, the Lord is with thee. Blessed art thou amongst women, and blessed is the fruit of thy womb, Jesus.
1: Holy Mary, Mother of God, pray for us sinners, now and at the hour of our death. Amen.
2: Hail Mary, full of grace, the Lord is with thee. Blessed art thou amongst women, and blessed is the fruit of thy womb, Jesus.
1: Holy Mary, Mother of God, pray for us sinners, now and at the hour of our death. Amen.
2: Hail Mary, full of grace, the Lord is with thee. Blessed art thou amongst women, and blessed is the fruit of thy womb, Jesus.
1: Holy Mary, Mother of God, pray for us sinners,

Holy Mary, Mother of God, pray for us sinners, now and at the hour of our death. Amen. Holy Mary, Mother of God, pray for us sinners, now and at the hour of our death. Amen. Holy Mary, Mother of God, pray for us sinners, now and at the hour of our death. Amen. Holy Mary, Mother of God, pray for us sinners, now and at the hour of our death. Holy Mary, Mother of God, pray for us sinners, now and at the hour of our death. Amen. Holy Mary, Mother of God, pray for us sinners, now and at the hour of our death. Amen. Holy Mary, Mother of God, pray for us sinners, now and at the hour of our death. Holy Mary, Mother of God, pray for us sinners, now and at the hour of our death. Amen. Holy Mary, Mother of God, pray for us sinners, now and at the hour of our death. Amen.

0: and purification of Our Lady. Our Father, who art in heaven, hallowed be thy name. Thy kingdom come, thy will be done on earth as it is in heaven.
1: Give us this day our daily bread, and forgive us our trespasses, as we forgive those who trespass against us. And lead us not into temptation, but deliver us from evil. Amen.
0: Hail Mary, full of grace, the Lord is with thee. Blessed art thou amongst women, and blessed is the fruit of thy womb, Jesus.
1: Holy Mary, Mother of God, pray for us sinners, now and at the hour of our death. Amen.
0: Hail Mary, full of grace, the Lord is with thee. Blessed art thou amongst women, and blessed is the fruit of thy womb, Jesus.
1: Holy Mary, Mother of God, pray for us sinners, now and at the hour of our death. Amen.
0: Hail Mary, full of grace, the Lord is with thee. Blessed art thou amongst women, and blessed is the fruit of thy womb, Jesus.
1: Holy Mary, Mother of God, pray for us sinners, now and at the hour of our death. Amen.
0: Hail Mary, full of grace, the Lord is with thee. Blessed art thou amongst women, and blessed is the fruit of thy womb, Jesus.
1: Holy Mary, Mother of God, pray for us sinners, now and at the hour of our death. Amen.
0: Hail Mary, full of grace, the Lord is with thee. Blessed art thou amongst women, and blessed is the fruit of thy womb, Jesus.
1: Holy Mary, Mother of God, pray for us sinners, now and at the hour of our death. Amen.
0: Hail Mary, full of grace, the Lord is with thee. Blessed art thou amongst women, and blessed is the fruit of thy womb, Jesus.
1: Holy Mary, Mother of God, pray for us sinners, now and at the hour of our death. Amen.
0: Hail Mary, full of grace, the Lord is with thee. Blessed art thou amongst women, and blessed is the fruit of thy womb, Jesus.
1: Holy Mary, Mother of God, pray for us sinners, now and at the hour of our death. Amen.
0: Hail Mary, full of grace, the Lord is with thee. Blessed art thou amongst women, and blessed is the fruit of thy womb, Jesus.
1: Holy Mary, Mother of God, pray for us sinners, now and at the hour of our death. Amen.
0: Hail Mary, full of grace, the Lord is with thee. Blessed art thou amongst women, and blessed is the fruit of thy womb, Jesus.
1: Holy Mary, Mother of God, pray for us sinners, now and at the hour of our death. Amen.
0: Hail Mary, full of grace, the Lord is with thee. Blessed art thou amongst women, and blessed is the fruit of thy womb, Jesus.
1: Holy Mary, Mother of

0: if you wash in heaven, hallowed be thy name. Thy kingdom come, thy will be done on earth as it is in heaven.
1: Give us this day our daily bread, and forgive us our trespasses, as we forgive those who trespass against us. And lead us not into temptation, but deliver us from evil. Amen.
0: Hail Mary, full of grace, the Lord is with thee. Blessed art thou amongst women, and blessed is the fruit of thy womb, Jesus.
1: Holy Mary, Mother of God, pray for us sinners, now and at the hour of our death. Amen.
0: Hail Mary, full of grace, the Lord is with thee. Blessed art thou amongst women, and blessed is the fruit of thy womb, Jesus.
1: Holy Mary, Mother of God, pray for us sinners, now and at the hour of our death. Amen.
0: Hail Mary, full of grace, the Lord is with thee. Blessed art thou amongst women, and blessed is the fruit of thy womb, Jesus.
1: Holy Mary, Mother of God, pray for us sinners, now and at the hour of our death. Amen.
0: Hail Mary, full of grace, the Lord is with thee. Blessed art thou amongst women, and blessed is the fruit of thy womb, Jesus.
1: Holy Mary, Mother of God, pray for us sinners, now and at the hour of our death. Amen.
0: Hail Mary, full of grace, the Lord is with thee. Blessed art thou amongst women, and blessed is the fruit of thy womb, Jesus.
1: Holy Mary, Mother of God, pray for us sinners, now and at the hour of our death. Amen.
0: Hail Mary, full of grace, the Lord is with thee. Blessed art thou amongst women, and blessed is the fruit of thy womb, Jesus.
1: Holy Mary, Mother of God, pray for us sinners, now and at the hour of our death. Amen.
0: Hail Mary, full of grace, the Lord is with thee. Blessed art thou amongst women, and blessed is the fruit of thy womb, Jesus.
1: Holy Mary, Mother of God, pray for us sinners, now and at the hour of our death. Amen.
0: Holy Mary, Mother of God, pray for us sinners, now at the hour of our death.
1: Amen.
0: Hail Mary, full of grace, the Lord is with thee. Blessed art thou amongst women, and blessed is the fruit of thy womb, Jesus.
1: Holy Mary, Mother of God, pray for us sinners, now at the hour of our death. Amen.
0: Hail Mary, full of grace, the Lord is with thee. Blessed art thou amongst women, and blessed is the fruit of thy womb, Jesus.
1: Holy Mary, Mother of God, pray for us sinners, now and at the hour of our death. Amen.

0: us, O Holy Mother of God.
1: That we may be worthy
0: of the promises of God. Let us pray, O God, His only begotten Son, by His life, death, and resurrection, has purchased for us the rewards of eternal life. Grant, we beseech Thee, that by meditating upon these mysteries of the Most Holy Rosary of the Blessed Virgin Mary, we may imitate what they contain and obtain what they promise through the same Christ our Lord.
2: Amen. The Holy Rosary. In the name of the Father, and of the Son, and of the Holy Ghost. Amen. I believe in God, the Father Almighty, Creator of heaven and earth, and in Jesus Christ, His only Son, our Lord, who was conceived by the Holy Ghost, born of the Virgin Mary, suffered under Pontius Pilate, was crucified, died, and was buried. He descended into hell. The third day He rose again from the dead. He ascended into heaven, sitteth at the right hand of God, the Father Almighty. From thence He shall come to judge the living and the dead. Our Father, who art in heaven, hallowed be Thy name. Thy kingdom come, Thy will be done on earth as it is in heaven. Hail Mary, full of grace, the Lord is with thee. Blessed art thou amongst women, and blessed is the fruit of thy womb, Jesus. Hail Mary, full of grace, the Lord is with thee. Blessed art thou amongst women, and blessed is the fruit of thy womb, Jesus. Hail Mary, full of grace, the Lord is with thee. Blessed art thou amongst women, and blessed is the fruit of thy womb, Jesus.
3: Holy Mary,

We meditate today the sorrowful mysteries of the Holy Rosary. The first sorrowful mystery, our Lord in the garden. Our Father who art in heaven, hallowed be thy name. Thy kingdom come, thy will be done on earth as it is in heaven. Hail Mary, full of grace, the Lord is with thee. Blessed art thou amongst women, and blessed is the fruit of thy womb, Jesus. Hail Mary, full of grace, the Lord is with thee. Blessed art thou amongst women, and blessed is the fruit of thy womb, Jesus. Hail Mary, full of grace, the Lord is with thee. Blessed art thou amongst women, and blessed is the fruit of thy womb, Jesus. Hail Mary, full of grace, the Lord is with thee. Blessed art thou amongst women, and blessed is the fruit of thy womb, Jesus. Hail Mary, full of grace, the Lord is with thee. Blessed art thou amongst women, and blessed is the fruit of thy womb, Jesus. Hail Mary, full of grace, the Lord is with thee. Blessed art thou amongst women, and blessed is the fruit of thy womb, Jesus. Hail Mary, full of grace, the Lord is with thee. Full of grace, the Lord is with thee. Blessed art thou amongst women, and blessed is the fruit of thy womb, Jesus.

O my Jesus. The second sorrowful mystery, our Lord is scourged at the pillar. Our Father who art in heaven, hallowed be thy name. Thy kingdom come, thy will be done, on earth as it is in heaven. Hail Mary, full of grace, the Lord is with thee. Blessed art thou amongst women, and blessed is the fruit of thy womb, Jesus. Hail Mary, full of grace, the Lord is with thee. Blessed art thou amongst women, and blessed is the fruit of thy womb, Jesus. Hail Mary, full of grace, the Lord is with thee. Blessed art thou amongst women, and blessed is the fruit of thy womb, Jesus. Hail Mary, full of grace, the Lord is with thee. Blessed art thou amongst women, and blessed is the fruit of thy womb, Jesus. Hail Mary, full of grace, the Lord is with thee. Blessed art thou amongst women, and blessed is the fruit of thy womb, Jesus. Hail Mary, full of grace, the Lord is with thee. Blessed art thou amongst women, and blessed is the fruit of thy womb, Jesus. Hail Mary, full of grace, the Lord is with thee. Blessed art thou amongst women, and blessed is the fruit of thy womb, Jesus. Hail Mary, full of grace, the Lord is with thee. Blessed art thou amongst women, and blessed is the fruit of thy womb, Jesus. Hail Mary, full of grace, the Lord is with thee. Blessed art thou amongst women, and blessed is the fruit of thy womb, Jesus. Hail Mary, full of grace, the Lord is with thee. Blessed art thou amongst women, and blessed is the fruit of thy womb, Jesus.

O my Jesus, the third sorrowful mystery is a crowning with thorns. Our Father who art in heaven, hallowed be thy name. Thy kingdom come, thy will be done on earth as it is in heaven. Hail Mary, full of grace, the Lord is with thee. Blessed art thou amongst women, and blessed is the fruit of thy womb, Jesus. Hail Mary, full of grace, the Lord is with thee. Blessed art thou amongst women, and blessed is the fruit of thy womb, Jesus. Hail Mary, full of grace, the Lord is with thee. Blessed art thou amongst women, and blessed is the fruit of thy womb, Jesus. Hail Mary, full of grace, the Lord is with thee. Blessed art thou amongst women, and blessed is the fruit of thy womb, Jesus. Hail Mary, full of grace, the Lord is with thee. Blessed art thou amongst women, and blessed is the fruit of thy womb, Jesus. Hail Mary, full of grace, the Lord is with thee. Blessed art thou amongst women, and blessed is the fruit of thy womb, Jesus. Hail Mary, full of grace, the Lord is with thee. Blessed art thou amongst women, and blessed is the fruit of thy womb, Jesus. Hail Mary, full of grace, the Lord is with thee. Blessed art thou amongst women, and blessed is the fruit of thy womb, Jesus. Hail Mary, full of grace, the Lord is with thee. Blessed art thou amongst women, and blessed is the fruit of thy womb, Jesus. Hail Mary, full of grace, the Lord is

O my Jesus. In the fourth sorrowful mystery, we contemplate our Lord carrying his cross. Our Father who art in heaven, hallowed be thy name. Thy kingdom come, thy will be done on earth as it is in heaven. Hail Mary, full of grace, the Lord is with thee. Blessed art thou amongst women, and blessed is the fruit of thy womb, Jesus. Mary, full of grace, the Lord is with thee. Blessed art thou amongst women, and blessed is the fruit of thy womb, Jesus. Hail Mary, full of grace, the Lord is with thee. Blessed art thou amongst women, and blessed is the fruit of thy womb, Jesus. Hail Mary, full of grace, the Lord is with thee. Blessed art thou amongst women, and blessed is the fruit of thy womb, Jesus. Hail Mary, full of grace, the Lord is with thee. Blessed art thou amongst women, and blessed is the fruit of thy womb, Jesus. Hail Mary, full of grace, the Lord is with thee. Blessed art thou amongst women, and blessed is the fruit of thy womb, Jesus. Hail Mary, full of grace, the Lord is with thee. Blessed art thou amongst women, and blessed is the fruit of thy womb, Jesus. Hail Mary, full of grace, the Lord is with thee. Blessed art thou amongst women, and blessed is the fruit of thy womb, Jesus. Hail Mary, full of grace, the Lord is with thee. Blessed art thou amongst women, and blessed is the fruit of thy womb, Jesus. Hail Mary, full of grace, the Lord is with thee. Blessed art thou amongst women, and blessed is the fruit of thy womb, Jesus.

O my Jesus, the last sorrowful mystery, the crucifixion and death of our Savior. Our Father who art in heaven, hallowed be thy name, thy kingdom come, thy will be done on earth as it is in heaven. Hail Mary, full of grace, the Lord is with thee. Blessed art thou amongst women, and blessed is the fruit of thy womb, Jesus. Hail Mary, full of grace, the Lord is with thee. Blessed art thou amongst women, and blessed is the fruit of thy womb, Jesus. Hail Mary, full of grace, the Lord is with thee. Blessed art thou amongst women, and blessed is the fruit of thy womb, Jesus. Hail Mary, full of grace, the Lord is with thee. Blessed art thou amongst women, and blessed is the fruit of thy womb, Jesus. Hail Mary, full of grace, the Lord is with thee. Blessed art thou amongst women, and blessed is the fruit of thy womb, Jesus. Hail Mary, full of grace, the Lord is with thee. Blessed art thou amongst women, and blessed is the fruit of thy womb, Jesus. Hail Mary, full of grace, the Lord is with thee. Blessed art thou amongst women, and blessed is the fruit of thy womb, Jesus. Hail Mary, full of grace, the Lord is with thee. Blessed art thou amongst women, and blessed is the fruit of thy womb, Jesus. Hail Mary, full of grace, the Lord is with thee. Blessed art thou amongst women, and blessed is the fruit of thy womb, Jesus. Hail Mary, full of grace, the Lord is with thee. Blessed art thou amongst women, and blessed is the fruit of thy womb, Jesus.

0: O my Jesus, Hail Holy Queen, pray for us, O Holy Mother of God. Let us pray, O God, whose only begotten Son, by his life, death, and resurrection, has purchased for us the rewards of eternal life. Grant, we beseech thee, that meditating upon these mysteries in the most holy rosary of the Blessed Virgin Mary, we may imitate what they contain and obtain what they promise, through the same Christ our Lord. Amen.
1: In the name of the Father, and of the Son, and of
2: St. Michael the Archangel, be our protection against the wickedness and snares of hell. May God give you the humbly pray, and do not, O Prince of the heavenly host, by the power of God, cast into hell and Satan and all the evil spirits who prowl about the world seeking to ruin the souls.
3: Believe in God, the Father Almighty, creator of heaven and earth, and in Jesus Christ, his only Son, our Lord, who was conceived by the Holy Ghost, born of the Virgin Mary, suffered under Pontius Pilate, was crucified, died, and was buried. He descended into hell. On the third day, he rose again from the dead. He ascended into heaven, sits at the right hand of God, the Father Almighty. From thence he shall come to judge the living and the dead. Father, who art in heaven, hallowed be thy name. Thy kingdom come, thy will be done on earth as it is in heaven.
4: Give us this day our daily bread, and forgive us our trespasses, as we forgive those who trespass against us. And lead us not into temptation, but deliver us from evil. Amen.
3: Hail Mary, full of grace, the Lord is with thee. Blessed art thou amongst women, and blessed is the fruit of thy womb, Jesus.
4: Holy Mary, Mother of God, and grace our sins, now and at the hour of our death. Amen.
3: Full of grace, the Lord is with thee. Blessed art thou amongst women, and blessed is the fruit of thy womb, Jesus.
4: Holy Mary, Mother of God, and pray for us sinners, now and at the hour of our death. Amen.
3: Hail Mary, full of grace, the Lord is with thee. Blessed art thou amongst women, and blessed is the fruit of thy womb, Jesus.
4: Holy Mary, Mother of God, and pray for us sinners, now and at the hour of our death. Amen.

0: Pray the glorious mysteries, the first glorious mysteries, the resurrection. Our Father who art in heaven, hallowed be thy name. Thy kingdom come, thy will be done on earth as it is in heaven.
1: Give us this day our daily bread, and forgive us our trespasses, as we forgive those who trespass against us. And lead us not into temptation, but deliver us from evil.
0: Hail Mary, full of grace, the Lord is with thee. Blessed art thou amongst women, and blessed is the fruit of thy womb, Jesus.
1: Holy Mary, Mother of God, pray for us sinners, now and at the hour of our death. Amen.
0: Hail Mary, full of grace, the Lord is with thee. Blessed art thou amongst women, and blessed is the fruit of thy womb, Jesus.
1: Holy Mary, Mother of God, pray for us sinners, now and at the hour of our death. Amen.
0: Hail Mary, full of grace, the Lord is with thee. Blessed art thou amongst women, and blessed is the fruit of thy womb, Jesus.
1: Holy Mary, Mother of God, pray for us sinners,
0: the Lord is with thee. Blessed art thou amongst women, and blessed is the fruit of thy womb, Jesus.
1: Holy Mary, Mother of God, pray for us sinners, now and at the hour of our death.
0: Amen. Hail Mary, full of grace, the Lord is with thee. Blessed art thou amongst women, and blessed is the fruit of thy womb, Jesus.
1: Holy Mary, Mother of God, pray for us sinners, now and at the hour of our death. Amen.
0: Mary, full of grace, the Lord is with thee. Blessed art thou amongst women, and blessed is the fruit of thy womb, Jesus.
1: Holy Mary, Mother of God, pray for us sinners, now and at the hour of our death. Amen.
0: Hail Mary, full of grace, the Lord is with thee. Blessed art thou amongst women, and blessed is the fruit of thy womb, Jesus.
1: Holy Mary, Mother of God, pray for us sinners, now and at the hour of our death.
0: Hail Mary, full of grace, the Lord is with thee. Blessed art thou amongst women, and blessed is the fruit of thy womb, Jesus.
1: Holy Mary, Mother of God, pray for us sinners, now and at the hour of our death. Amen.
0: Mary, full of grace, the Lord is with thee. Blessed art thou amongst women, and blessed is the fruit of thy womb, Jesus.
1: Holy Mary, Mother of God, pray for us sinners, now and at the hour of our death. Amen.
0: Hail Mary, full of grace, the Lord is with thee. Blessed art thou amongst women, and blessed is the fruit of thy womb, Jesus.
1: Holy Mary, Mother of God,

0: And my Jesus, forgive us our sins, save us from the fires of hell, and lead all souls in heaven, especially those who are most in our mercy.
1: The second glorious mystery of the Ascension. Our Father, who art in heaven, hallowed be thy name, thy kingdom come, thy will be done on earth as it is in heaven.
0: Give us this day our daily bread, and forgive us our trespasses, as we forgive those who trespass against us. And lead us not into temptation, but deliver us from evil.
1: Hail Mary, full of grace, the Lord is with thee. Blessed art thou among women, and blessed is the fruit of thy womb, Jesus.
0: Holy Mary, Mother of God, pray for us sinners now and at the hour of our death.
1: Amen. Hail Mary, full of grace, the Lord is with thee. Blessed art thou among women, and blessed is the fruit of thy womb, Jesus.
0: Holy Mary, Mother of God, pray for us sinners now and at the hour of our death.
1: Hail Mary, full of grace, the Lord is with thee. Blessed art thou among women, and blessed is the fruit of thy womb, Jesus.
0: Holy Mary, Mother of God, pray for us sinners now and at the hour of our death.
1: Hail Mary, full of grace, the Lord is with thee. Blessed art thou among women, and blessed is the fruit of thy womb, Jesus.
0: Holy Mary, Mother of God, pray for us sinners now and at the hour of our death.
1: Hail Mary, full of grace, the Lord is with thee. Blessed art thou among women, and blessed is the fruit of thy womb, Jesus.
0: Holy Mary, Mother of God, pray for us sinners now and at the hour of our death. Amen.
1: Hail Mary, full of grace, the Lord is with thee. Blessed art thou among women, and blessed is the fruit of thy womb, Jesus.
0: Holy Mary, Mother of God, pray for us sinners now and at the hour of our death. Amen.
1: Hail Mary, full of grace, the Lord is with thee. Blessed art thou among women, and blessed is the fruit of thy womb, Jesus.
0: Holy Mary, Mother of God, pray for us sinners now and at the hour of our death.
1: Hail Mary, full of grace, the Lord is with thee. Blessed art thou among women, and blessed is the fruit of thy womb, Jesus.
0: Holy Mary, Mother of God, pray for us sinners now and at the hour of our death.
1: Hail Mary, full of grace, the Lord is with thee. Blessed art thou among women, and blessed is the fruit of thy womb, Jesus.
0: Holy Mary, Mother of God, pray for us sinners now and at the hour of our death.
1: Hail Mary, full of grace, the Lord is with thee. Blessed art thou among women, and blessed is the fruit of thy womb, Jesus.
0: Holy Mary,

0: by Jesus.
1: Everlasting, save us from the fires of hell, and lead all souls to heaven, especially those who most need thy mercy.
0: The third glorious mystery is the descent of the Holy Ghost upon the Blessed Mother and the Apostles. Our Father who art in heaven, hallowed be thy name. Thy kingdom come, thy will be done on earth as it is in heaven.
1: Give us this day our daily bread, and forgive us our trespasses, as we forgive those who trespass against us. And lead us not into temptation, but deliver us from evil. Amen.
0: And Mary, full of grace, the Lord is with thee. Blessed art thou amongst women, and blessed is the fruit of thy womb, Jesus.
1: Holy Mary, Mother of God, pray for us sinners, now and at the hour of death. Amen.
0: Now, Mary, full of grace, the Lord is with thee. Blessed art thou amongst women, and blessed is the fruit of thy womb, Jesus.
1: Holy Mary, Mother of God, pray for us sinners, now and at the hour of death. Amen.
0: Now, Mary, full of grace, the Lord is with thee. Blessed art thou amongst women, and blessed is the fruit of thy womb, Jesus.
1: Holy Mary, Mother of God, pray for us sinners, now and at the hour of death. Amen.
0: Now, Mary, full of grace, the Lord is with thee. Blessed art thou amongst women, and blessed is the fruit of thy womb, Jesus.
1: Holy Mary, Mother of God, pray for us sinners, now and at the hour of death. Amen.
0: Now, Mary, full of grace, the Lord is with thee. Blessed art thou amongst women, and blessed is the fruit of thy womb, Jesus.
1: Holy Mary, Mother of God, pray for us sinners, now and at the hour of death. Amen.
0: Now, Mary, full of grace, the Lord is with thee. Blessed art thou amongst women, and blessed is the fruit of thy womb, Jesus.
1: Holy Mary, Mother of God, pray for us sinners, now and at the hour of death.
0: Blessed art thou amongst women, and blessed is the fruit of thy womb, Jesus.
1: Holy Mary, Mother of God, pray for us sinners, now and at the hour of death. Amen.
0: Now, Mary, full of grace, the Lord is with thee. Blessed art thou amongst women, and blessed is the fruit of thy womb, Jesus.
1: Holy Mary, Mother of God, pray for us sinners, now and at the hour of death. Amen.
0: Now, Mary, full of grace, the Lord is with thee. Blessed art thou amongst women, and blessed is the fruit of thy womb, Jesus.
1: Holy Mary, Mother of God, pray for us sinners, now and at the hour of death.
0: Blessed art thou amongst women, blessed is the fruit of thy womb, Jesus.
1: Holy Mary, Mother of God,

0: Lord Jesus.
1: Forgive us our sins, save us from the fires of hell. Lead all souls to heaven, especially those of mercy and righteousness.
2: Fourth glorious mystery, the Assumption of Our Lady, body and soul into heaven. Our Father, who art in heaven, hallowed be thy name. Thy kingdom come, thy will be done on earth as it is in heaven.
1: Give us this day our daily bread, and forgive us our trespasses, as we forgive those who trespass against us. And lead us not into temptation, but deliver us from evil. Amen.
2: Hail Mary, full of grace, the Lord is with thee. Blessed art thou amongst women, and blessed is the fruit of thy womb, Jesus.
1: Holy Mary, Mother of God, pray for us sinners, now at the hour of our death. Amen.
2: Hail Mary, full of grace, the Lord is with thee. Blessed art thou amongst women, and blessed is the fruit of thy womb, Jesus.
1: Holy Mary, Mother of God, pray for us sinners, now at the hour of our death. Amen.
2: Hail Mary, full of grace, the Lord is with thee. Blessed art thou amongst women, and blessed is the fruit of thy womb, Jesus.
1: Holy Mary, Mother of God, pray for us sinners, now at the hour of our death. Amen.
2: Hail Mary, full of grace, the Lord is with thee. Blessed art thou amongst women, and blessed is the fruit of thy womb, Jesus.
1: Holy Mary, Mother of God, pray for us sinners, now at the hour of our death. Amen.
2: Hail Mary, full of grace, the Lord is with thee. Blessed art thou amongst women, and blessed is the fruit of thy womb, Jesus.
1: Holy Mary, Mother of God, pray for us sinners, now at the hour of our death. Amen.
2: Hail Mary, full of grace, the Lord is with thee. Blessed art thou amongst women, and blessed is the fruit of thy womb, Jesus.
1: Holy Mary, Mother of God, pray for us sinners, now at the hour of our death. Amen.
2: Hail Mary, full of grace, the Lord is with thee. Blessed art thou amongst women, and blessed is the fruit of thy womb, Jesus.
1: Holy Mary, Mother of God, pray for us sinners, now at the hour of our death. Amen.
2: Hail Mary, full of grace, the Lord is with thee. Blessed art thou amongst women, and blessed is the fruit of thy womb, Jesus.
1: Holy Mary, Mother of God, pray for us sinners, now at the hour of our death. Amen.
2: Hail Mary, full of grace, the Lord is with thee. Blessed art thou amongst women, and blessed is the fruit of thy womb, Jesus.
1: Holy Mary, Mother of God, pray for us sinners, now at the hour of our death. Amen.
2: Hail Mary, full of grace, the Lord is with thee. Blessed art thou amongst women, and blessed is the fruit of thy womb, Jesus.
1: Holy Mary, Mother of God, pray for us sinners, now at the hour of our death. Amen.

0: Jesus.
1: Because of thy fasting, save us from the fires of hell, and lead all souls to heaven, especially those who are seeking thy mercy.
2: The fifth glorious mystery, the coronation of Our Lady. Our Father, who art in heaven, hallowed be thy name. Thy kingdom come, thy will be done on earth as it is in heaven.
1: Give us this day our daily bread, and forgive us our trespasses, as we forgive those who trespass against us. And lead us not into temptation, but deliver us from evil. Amen.
2: Hail Mary, full of grace, the Lord is with thee. Blessed art thou amongst women, and blessed is the fruit of thy womb, Jesus.
1: Holy Mary, Mother of God, pray for us sinners, now and at the hour of our death. Amen.
2: Hail Mary, full of grace, the Lord is with thee. Blessed art thou amongst women, and blessed is the fruit of thy womb, Jesus.
1: Holy Mary, Mother of God, pray for us sinners, now and at the hour of our death. Amen.
2: Hail Mary, full of grace, the Lord is with thee. Blessed art thou amongst women, and blessed is the fruit of thy womb, Jesus.
1: Holy Mary, Mother of God, pray for us sinners, now and at the hour of our death. Amen.
2: Hail Mary, full of grace, the Lord is with thee. Blessed art thou amongst women, and blessed is the fruit of thy womb, Jesus.
1: Holy Mary, Mother of God, pray for us sinners, now and at the hour of our death. Amen.
2: Hail Mary, full of grace, the Lord is with thee. Blessed art thou amongst women, and blessed is the fruit of thy womb, Jesus.
1: Holy Mary, Mother of God, pray for us sinners, now and at the hour of our death. Amen.
2: Hail Mary, full of grace, the Lord is with thee. Blessed art thou amongst women, and blessed is the fruit of thy womb, Jesus.
1: Holy Mary, Mother of God, pray for us sinners, now and at the hour of our death. Amen.
2: Hail Mary, full of grace, the Lord is with thee. Blessed art thou amongst women, and blessed is the fruit of thy womb, Jesus.
1: Holy Mary, Mother of God, pray for us sinners, now and at the hour of our death. Amen.
2: Hail Mary, full of grace, the Lord is with thee. Blessed art thou amongst women, and blessed is the fruit of thy womb, Jesus.
1: Holy Mary, Mother of God, pray for us sinners, now and at the hour of our death. Amen.
2: Hail Mary, full of grace, the Lord is with thee. Blessed art thou amongst women, and blessed is the fruit of thy womb, Jesus.
1: Holy Mary, Mother of God, pray for us sinners, now and at the hour of our death. Amen.
2: Hail Mary, full of grace, the Lord is with thee. Blessed art thou amongst women, and blessed is the fruit of thy womb, Jesus.
1: Holy Mary, Mother of God, pray for us sinners, now and at the hour of our death. Amen.

0: Vyvěděl sami s ním, se jedna z toho dále zpěl, vyvěděl se s ním,
1: has purchased for us the rewards of eternal life. Grant, we beseech you that by meditating upon these mysteries in the most holy rosary of the Blessed Virgin Mary, we may imitate what they contain and obtain what they promise through the same Christ our Lord.
2: Amen.
1: Our Lord grant us priests.
2: Our Lord grant us priests.
1: Our Lord grant us holy priests.
2: Our Lord grant us holy priests.
1: Our Lord grant us many holy priests.
2: Our Lord grant us many holy priests.
1: Our Lord grant us many holy religious vocations.
2: Our Lord grant us many holy religious vocations.
1: Saint Pius the Tenth.
2: Pray for us.
3: In reality, the scribes and the Pharisees were not mortified, they were not generous, they were not prayerful, and they were certainly not holy. It was just pretending. It was just an external appearance in order to draw upon themselves the respect of other people. If the scribes and Pharisees are anything, they are overinflated. They're trying to be bigger than they actually are. And this is the very definition of pride. We try to be bigger than what we are. The reality of what we are is we are creatures dependent upon God at every moment to draw us out of nothingness. We are nothing of ourselves. We rely upon God at every second to sustain us. If God let us go, we would fall back into the nothingness from which we came. When we exercise pride like the scribes and the Pharisees, we make ourselves hateful to our fellow men, and we make ourselves hateful to our Lord Jesus Christ. We have the proof of this in reading the gospel. It's so obvious that our Lord despises the vice of pride. He came to save us from pride, and to save us from our pride, he has to teach us humility. And so he teaches us this virtue all throughout the Gospels.
4: Voice of the Saints. Where there is no obedience, there is no virtue. Where there is no virtue, there is no good. Where there is no good, there is no love. Where there is no love, there is no God, and where there is no God, there is no heaven. Padre Pio.
5: We have our faith because we believe what God has revealed and what he teaches us through the church. We obey the church when we believe. We make acts of faith. It's an act of obedience. We don't understand the mysteries of our faith. We don't figure them out. We believe because God tells us, because the church teaches us. We obey. We obey when it comes to the commandments of the church, the precepts of the church. We don't choose them. Just like we don't choose the faith, we don't choose the commandments, we obey. When the priest celebrates the traditional Latin Mass, he obeys the rites of the church, the rubrics. He follows them as carefully as he possibly can. It's an act of obedience. The whole life of Catholics is that of obedience because we know the church knows better and the church is able to teach us how to live our Catholic lives, how to pray, what to pray for. The church tells us everything and we are happy to obey and we do so with joy in our hearts because the church can teach us how to love God and how to serve him. Protestantism is a rebellion, just like King Saul's rebellion. It's a rebellion against the laws of the church, the prayers of the church, the customs of the church, the traditions of the church. And likewise, modernism is a rebellion. Sometimes people accuse us, traditional Catholics, of being disobedient. disobedient to the Pope and the bishops who want to reform and change the church from within, and of being attached to our own will and our own way of doing things. In fact, everything we do is dictated to us by the church, handed down by the laws of the church, by the traditional code of canon law, by the rubrics, by the customs and the practices of our forefathers, and we do what has been proven and tried as producing saints. And we're happy to do it. We're not traditional because we want to be, because we choose to be, because this is our own idea, but because the church teaches us that. And the church has condemned all the modern errors and all the liberalism and the religious liberty and the ecumenism. It's all condemned. And the church has taught us. Archbishop Lefebvre was accused of saying, "You are disobedient to the Pope, Pope Paul VI, by refusing to say the new Mass." And he says, "Either I must obey the Pope before Vatican II or the Popes after Vatican II. I can't obey both. They're in contradiction with one another. Whom must I obey? The Church, the mind of the Church, of course." And the same applies to us too. And so it's our love of obedience which makes us traditional Catholics. And that love of obedience to the Church, the mind of the Church, the way the Church loves and adores and serves Almighty God. That's why we keep all the rules and customs. And that obedience is a precious virtue.
6: The sacrament of confirmation is one of the most impressive sacraments. Difficult because we don't have much under the senses. The Holy Ghost is different. He's a pure spirit. To him was entrusted the work of our sanctification. And especially in the sacrament of confirmation, we see that. He's sent to us to be our consoler, our defender, our protector. He makes of us soldiers of Christ, imprinting in our soul the character of confirmation by which we are associated to the mission of saving souls in this fight, defending the faith, protecting the church. The other effect of the confirmation are the gifts of the Holy Ghost, very, very special capacities by which we are made docile to the inspiration of the Holy Ghost. He really wants to make us grow from, these are the words of St. Paul, from shining, from clarity into clarity in the image of the Son of God. He really wants to transform us into children of God. His masterpiece was our Lord Jesus Christ, his humanity. And he wants to do the same with us. He's the one who is putting in us these feelings of a son, of a child, towards his Father. In fact, whenever we say Father to God, it's always with him, in him. We see how close he wants to be with us. He really wants to make out of us masterpieces for God. And so you have different parts in the confirmation. First, the bishop is asking for these gifts, imposing the hands, like the apostles did from the very start of the history of the church. And then you have the confirmation itself. The young or older come to the bishop, accompanied by their sponsors, and the bishop is anointing their forehead with holy chrism, saying these words, "I sign you with the sign of the cross, and I confirm you with the chrism of salvation." And he says, in which name he does that? In the name of the Father, and of the Son, and of the Holy Ghost. It's very short words, but very mighty. They are vested by the might of God himself. And so these words, they effect, make real what they mean. And when we say sign of the sign of the cross, the soul is marked with the character of confirmation. Confirm you with the chrism of salvation, and the soul is strengthened with all this increase, tremendous increase in sanctifying grace, in all the virtues and the gifts, the seven gifts of the Holy Ghost. It's so beautiful. It shows us how intimate God wants to be with us. In heaven it will be so, but he wants it to start here on earth. Of course, it's more difficult. We are, because we are in the regime of the faith which is like a veil, which is hiding us, like the clouds are hiding the sun. Nevertheless, we know that it's real, that there is a sun, even if we are under the cover. And the same with the faith. We know that it's real. God is real. And his gift and his bounty, his mercy. But we don't see it right now. Nevertheless, and once again, it's true. It's the reality to which we are called already here on earth in order to go to heaven.
7: A short meditation from the Wisdom of the Saints. If as often as the Lord's blood is shed, it is poured forth for the remission of sins, I ought to receive it always, so that my sins may always be forgiven. I, who am always...
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1: The Way of the Cross by Monsignor Fulton J. Sheen. The curtain is now about to go up on the awful and abiding drama of thy redemptive love. And as I hear thy words, "Take up thy cross daily and follow me," I stand affrighted, lest its burden be too great and its shame too bitter. If I could but see that thy command to follow thee to Calvary was not just an iron law of cruel fate, but a condition of everlasting happiness, perhaps I could make better the journey. But I fear, dear Jesus, lest having thee, I must have naught else beside. Let this fear be dispelled in seeing death as the condition of life. For through thy apostle Paul, thou hast told us it is the joy at the end of the journey that makes us endure the cross. And even thou, in loving kindness, hast asked all who labor and are burdened to come unto thee, where they will find rest for their souls. Then I shall take up the cross, Jesus. Why must we love thee so? The first station. Jesus is condemned to death. Pilate, the time-serving politician, stepped forward on his sunlit portico. On his right stood Christ, the Just One, who came to give his life for the redemption of many. On his left stood Barabbas, the wicked one, who had incited a revolt and taken a life. Pilate asked the mob to choose between the two, "Whether you will that I release unto you Christ or Barabbas?" How would I have answered that question had I been in the courtyard that Good Friday morning? I cannot escape answering by saying that the question belongs only to the past, for it is as actual now as ever. My conscience is the tribunal of Pilate. Daily, hourly, and every minute of the day, Christ comes before that tribunal as virtue, honesty, and purity. Barabbas comes as vice, dishonesty, and uncleanliness. As often as I chose to speak the uncharitable word, do the dishonest action, or consent to the evil thought, I say in so many words, "Release unto me Barabbas." And to choose Barabbas means to crucify Christ. Pray for us, O Holy Mother of God, that we may be made worthy of the promises of Christ. O Jesus, many times in my life I have preferred Barabbas to thee. There is no way that I can undo that choice, but to make my way to thy feet and beg thy forgiveness. But that is so humiliating, for thou wearest the garment of a fool, and thou bearest in thy hand the reed scepter of a mocking king. It is so hard to do penance and admit that I am guilty. It is so hard to be seen with thee, who art wearing thy crown of thorns. It is hard. But let me see, Jesus, that it is harder to wear the crown of thorns. Our Father who art in heaven, hallowed be thy name, thy kingdom come, thy will be done on earth as it is in heaven. Give us this day our daily bread, and forgive us our trespasses, as we forgive those who trespass against us. And lead us not into temptation, but deliver us from evil. Amen. Hail Mary, full of grace, the Lord is with thee. Blessed art thou amongst women, and blessed is the fruit of thy womb, Jesus. Holy Mary, Mother of God, pray for us sinners, now and at the hour of our death. Amen. Glory be to the Father, to the Son, and to the Holy Ghost, as it was in the beginning, is now, and ever shall be, world without end. Amen. The second station. Jesus carries his cross. Our blessed Lord had been a visitor to our earth but 40 days, when Simeon, with prophetic vision, declared he would become a sign of contradiction. that day had now come. For he came unto his own, and his own received him not. As a symbol of the world's contradiction of his life-giving message, they gave him a cross in which one bar is a variance or contradiction with another. The horizontal bar symbolizing death, for all death is flat and prostrate. The vertical bar symbolizing life, for all life is upright and erect. But by a divine act, he made the sign of contradiction the sign of redemption, and converted the cross into the crucifix. The cross is the problem of pain and death, but the crucifix is its solution. For once the God-man ennobled it by his presence, he reveals that pain is the condition of pleasure, death the prelude to life, and that unless we take up our cross and follow him, we cannot be his disciple. Pray for us, O Holy Mother of God, that we may be made worthy of the promises of Christ. I know, dear Lord, how crosses are made. Thy will is the vertical bar. My will is the horizontal bar. When I place my will against thy will, I make a cross. Up to this point, dear Jesus, I have done nothing but fashion crosses by disobeying thy holy law and asserting my own selfish desire. Grant that I may make thee no more crosses, but henceforth may place the bar of my will alongside the bar of thy will, and make a yoke that will always be sweet, and a burden that will always be light. Our Father who art in heaven, hallowed be thy name. Thy kingdom come, thy will be done, on earth as it is in heaven. Give us this day our daily bread, and forgive us our trespasses, as we forgive those who trespass against us. And lead us not into temptation, but deliver us from evil. Amen. Hail Mary, full of grace, the Lord is with thee. Blessed art thou amongst women, and blessed is the fruit of thy womb, Jesus. Holy Mary, Mother of God, pray for us sinners, now and at the hour of our death. Amen. Glory be to the Father, to the Son, and to the Holy Ghost, as it was in the beginning, is now, and ever shall be, world without end. Amen. The Third Station. Jesus falls the first time. Three times our Savior was tempted on the mountain, and three times he fell on the way to the mountain of Calvary. Thus did he atone for our three falls to the temptations of the flesh, the world, and the devil. After fasting 40 days in the desert, our blessed Lord was hungry. Satan tempted him first on the part of the flesh, by asking him to do the natural thing when hungry, namely, to use his power and command that the stones be turned into bread. But the Master retorted that the food which satisfies the longings of our heart comes not from the flesh, but from the Spirit of God. Many times I, too, have been tempted to give way to the demands of my lower nature when the Spirit should have been served. But, unlike my Master, I fell by consenting to the promptings of the flesh instead of the urges of grace, and by doing that which is natural, when I should have done that which is supernatural. And, alas, I have found it always true that giving way to lower impulses has made hungry where most it satisfies, and that with the bread of lower desires no man can live. Pray for us, O Holy Mother of God, that we may be made worthy of the promises of Christ. When my frame rocks beneath the power of Satan, and my flesh is buffeted by the tempter, seal my senses, and keep me mindful that my body is a temple of the Holy Ghost, and that only the clean of heart shall see thee, O God. Grant henceforth that, by the merits of this fall under the cross, I may be saved from falls of the flesh, not by bread made from stones, but by flesh made from the bread of life, and by blood made from the wine that germinates virgins.
2: Our Father who art in heaven, hallowed be thy name. Thy kingdom come, thy will be done, on earth as it is in heaven. Give us this day our daily bread, and forgive us our trespasses, as we forgive those who trespass against us. And lead us not into temptation, but deliver us from evil. Amen. Hail Mary, full of grace, the Lord is with thee. Blessed art thou amongst women, and blessed is the fruit of thy womb, Jesus. Holy Mary, Mother of God, pray for us sinners, now and at the hour of our death. Amen. Glory be to the Father, to the Son, and to the Holy Ghost, as it was in the beginning, is now, and ever shall be, world without end. Amen. The fourth station. Jesus meets his Blessed Mother. At the marriage feast of Cana, when Mary first noted the embarrassment of the hosts and asked her divine Son to work his first miracle, he answered, "My hour is not yet come." But at her solicitation, he anticipated it and changed the water into wine. "His hour," he said, "was not yet come, but his hour was her hour too, and now it had come." At Cana, he changed water into wine. On the road to Calvary, the wine is changed into blood. It is the solemn hour of consecration by which she unites herself with the sufferings of her beloved Son to save the world from the terrible embarrassment of sin and the want of God's redemptive wine of love. It was the hour of reversal of the world's estimate of love. For a son is summoning his mother to suffer. Love, then, does not mean to have. It means to be had. It is the giving of oneself for another. No one ever loved Jesus like Mary. Therefore, no one ever suffered for Jesus like Mary. Pray for us, O Holy Mother of God, that we may be made worthy of the promises of Christ. Mary, dear Mother, in this thy hour of sorrow, thou art paying dearly for the privilege of thy immaculate conception. Thou art doing even more, for thy present sorrows are the pains of childbirth, by which thou dost become the mother of mankind, as in Bethlehem thou didst become the mother of Jesus, thy firstborn. Thou art then really my mother, not by the title of courtesy, but by the pains of birth. Teach me, Mother, to see that Jesus calls to suffering those whom he loves, and grant that just as Jesus keeps the best wine of his love for the hour when we need it most, so too he may keep thee near us when we need thee most, in all trials and temptations, and in particular at the hour of our death. Our Father who art in heaven, hallowed be thy name. Thy kingdom come, thy will be done on earth as it is in heaven. Give us this day our daily bread, and forgive us our trespasses, as we forgive those who trespass against us. And lead us not into temptation, but deliver us from evil. Amen. Hail Mary, full of grace, the Lord is with thee. Blessed art thou amongst women, and blessed is the fruit of thy womb, Jesus. Holy Mary, Mother of God, pray for us sinners, now and at the hour of our death. Amen. Glory be to the Father, to the Son, and to the Holy Ghost, as it was in the beginning, is now, and ever shall be, world without end. Amen.

Fifth station. Simon the Cyrenian helps Jesus to carry his cross. It was not merely death sinful men wished our blessed Savior. It was a particular kind of death upon the sign of contradiction. Lest exhaustion and weakness should rob them of unfurling him as a banner of salvation upon the cross of Calvary, they forced Simon of Cyrene to help him with his task. Simon saw in the cross only the burden of wood, but not the burden of the world's sins, and hence became at first an unwilling aid and a constrained helper. A few minutes, however, in the sweet company of Jesus changed his outlook. Slavery became freedom, constraint became love, and reluctance a sweet abandon. I too am like Simon in his first moments. I know about Jesus, but I do not know Jesus. I have feared to be a sharer of his cross, and hence have loved but little, because I have known only a little. I have too often insisted on beginning with pleasure, when it is with pleasure that I should have ended. Pray for us, O Holy Mother of God, that we may be made worthy of the promises of Christ. Give me, O Jesus, an understanding of this great mystery, that it is only at a distance that the cross frightens, that its shadow is really more terrible than its reality, that its splinters are more terrifying than its beams, that the whole of it is more easy to carry than a part. Thou hast told us, dear Savior, that we must take up our cross daily and follow Thee. Grant, then, that when a cross comes between Thee and me, as it did between Thee and Simon, that I may be quite content just to see Thy footsteps and follow them as Simon did, until at last I shall be forevermore an uncaught captive in the hands of Thy sweet love. Our Father, who art in heaven, hallowed be Thy name. Thy kingdom come, Thy will be done, on earth as it is in heaven. Give us this day our daily bread, and forgive us our trespasses, as we forgive those who trespass against us. And lead us not into temptation, but deliver us from evil. Amen. Hail Mary, full of grace, the Lord is with thee. Blessed art thou amongst women, and blessed is the fruit of thy womb, Jesus. Holy Mary, Mother of God, pray for us sinners, now and at the hour of our death. Amen. Glory be to the Father, to the Son, and to the Holy Ghost, as it was in the beginning, is now, and ever shall be, world without end. Amen. Yes, the sixth station. Veronica wipes the face of Jesus. Simon the Cyrenian helped Jesus with his burden as a reminder that man is called to the sublime vocation of carrying a cross. But woman, too, has her role to play. And on that dread day, Veronica, with a woman's own peculiar vision, looked out on a countenance bruised and stained with dust and blood, and saw in it the very face of divinity. Braving human respect, she touched the towel to his visage, and, as if to remind us that the likeness between Christ and us is most perfect in suffering and sorrow, the divine Savior, on his way not to Tabor, but to Calvary, left the impression of his divinely sorrowful face. By that one act, our blessed Lord revealed that we can never become like unto him in the nobility of his birth, when angels sung to shepherds, nor in the glory of his transfiguration, when his face did shine like the sun, and his garments were as white as snow. There is only one way we can become exactly like him, and that is by suffering. Pray for us, O Holy Mother of God, that we may be made worthy of the promises of Christ. The day, O Lord, I was born anew of water and the Holy Ghost, the image of thy cross was stamped on my soul, and the inscription of thy sorrow graven on my heart.
On this day thou askest me, whose inscription is written thereon? If it be thine, then let me render to God the things that are God's. Grant that, like Veronica, I may brave all human respect to carry thy image about with me, not on a veil, but on the fleshy tablet of my heart. Bestow, too, the grace to be so much like thee that as I move among men, they may see something of thee in me, as the maidservant saw something of thee in Peter. And if it be not the marks of thy passion, then let it be the sparks of thy love. Our Father, who art in heaven, hallowed be thy name. Thy kingdom come, thy will be done on earth as it is in heaven. Give us this day our daily bread, and forgive us our trespasses, as we forgive those who trespass against us. And lead us not into temptation, but deliver us from evil. Amen. Hail Mary, full of grace, the Lord is with thee. Blessed art thou amongst women, and blessed is the fruit of thy womb, Jesus. Holy Mary, Mother of God, pray for us sinners now and at the hour of our death. Amen. Glory be to the Father, to the Son, and to the Holy Ghost, as it was in the beginning, is now, and ever shall be, world without end. Amen.

the seventh station. Jesus falls the second time. In the second temptation on the Mount, the devil asked our blessed Lord to abandon himself wholly to God and to take no care or thought of himself, saying, "Cast thyself down, for the angels will bear thee up." But the Savior answered, "Thou shalt not tempt the Lord thy God," reminding Satan that God never saves us against our will, but only when we cooperate with his grace. This temptation came not from the flesh, but from the world, which so many times has said to me, "Cast thyself down on the rocks of sin. Abandon thyself to God. Abandon thyself to God. God is merciful. He will bear thee up.

used thy mercy and goodness as an excuse for sinning again. By lifting thyself up again, thou hast merited the grace of lifting me up once more and continuing the journey with thee to Calvary. Free me from the spirit of the world. Let me see that it profiteth me nothing to gain the whole world and lose my immortal soul. Thou hast told me that the world will always hate me if I love thee, and so, when it is bitterest in its scorns, I ask that I may be consoled by the memory that it hath hated thee before me. Our Father, who art in heaven, hallowed be thy name. Thy kingdom come, thy will be done, on earth as it is in heaven. Give us this day our daily bread, and forgive us our trespasses, as we forgive those who trespass against us. And lead us not into temptation, but deliver us from evil. Amen. Hail Mary, full of grace, the Lord is with thee. Blessed art thou amongst women, and blessed is the fruit of thy womb, Jesus. Holy Mary, Mother of God, pray for us sinners, now and at the hour of our death. Amen. Glory be to the Father, to the Son, and to the Holy Ghost, as it was in the beginning, is now, and ever shall be, world without end. Amen. The Eighth Station. Jesus comforts the women of Jerusalem. Of all things on earth, that which we know least is our own self. We know the sins and defects of others 1,000 times better than our own, and see forever the mote in our brother's eye, but not the beam in our own. That great truth, it seems, was unheeded on the journey to Calvary. The pious women of Jerusalem, though quite unafraid to declare their loyalty before impious men, yet saw only the suffering Christ whom they loved. They did not see the loving Christ who suffered for them. They sympathized with the pain, but did not see themselves as the cause of that pain. It was their own sins, and mine as well, which he took upon himself. And, as if to bring that truth home to us all, there welled up in the depths of the sacred heart the plaintive words, "Weep not for me, but weep for yourselves." Pray for us, O Holy Mother of God, that we may be made worthy of the promises of Christ. O Jesus, let me see the personal equation between my sins and Calvary. Let me weep not for thee apart from me, but for thee on account of me. Let me see that if I had been less proud, the crown of thorns would have been less piercing, that if I had been less self-willed, the cross would have been less heavy, that if I had been less sinful, the road would have been much shorter. Give me the grace to weep for my sins, and since sorrow and joy share the same source, which is the fountain of tears, give me also to understand that my sorrows may one day, through thy love, be changed into everlasting joy. Our Father who art in heaven, hallowed be thy name. Thy kingdom come, thy will be done, on earth as it is in heaven. Give us this day our daily bread, and forgive us our trespasses, as we forgive those who trespass against us. And lead us not into temptation, but deliver us from evil. Amen. Hail Mary, full of grace, the Lord is with thee. Blessed art thou amongst women, and blessed is the fruit of thy womb, Jesus. Holy Mary, Mother of God, pray for us sinners, now and at the hour of our death. Amen. Glory be to the Father, to the Son, and to the Holy Ghost, as it was in the beginning, is now, and ever shall be, world without end. Amen. The Ninth Station. Jesus falls the third time. The third temptation on the Mount was the temptation not of the flesh or the world, but of the devil himself, asking our blessed Lord to fall down and adore him,
promising he would be given

all the kingdoms of the world. But Jesus said to him, Begone, Satan, for it is written, The Lord thy God shall thou adore, and him alone shall thou serve. There have been countless occasions in my life when I exchanged the priceless treasure of thy grace for the toy of some passing pleasure. Unlike Christ, I have believed the devil's lies and bartered eternity for time, peace for remorse, and the freedom of the children of God for the terrible slavery of sin. And each time I have learned that, whereas Satan promises the pleasure of his kingdom, he actually gives only his barren desert of unhappiness and pain. Pray for us, O Holy Mother of God, that we may be made worthy of the promises of Christ. Many times, dear Jesus, I promised thee, after having fallen by the flesh and the world, I would never fall again. This, thy third fall, dear Jesus, is a witness that I have fallen by the snares of the devil, but by rising again, thou hast given me another pledge of hope. Thou hast taught me now that there are two classes of people in the world, those who fall and stay down, and those who fall and get up again. By this third fall, thou hast purchased for me the grace of rising again. Never let me fall again. The devil would give the world to have my soul. Thou art giving thy very life to have it. Therefore, dear Jesus, it must be worth saving. Oh, help save it. Our Father who art in heaven, hallowed be thy name, thy kingdom come, thy will be done, on earth as it is in heaven. Give us this day our daily bread, and forgive us our trespasses, as we forgive those who trespass against us. And lead us not into temptation, but deliver us from evil. Amen. Hail Mary, full of grace, the Lord is with thee. Blessed art thou amongst women, and blessed is the fruit of thy womb, Jesus. Holy Mary, Mother of God, pray for us sinners, now and at the hour of our death. Amen. Glory be to the Father, to the Son, and to the Holy Ghost, as it was in the beginning, is now, and ever shall be, world without end. Amen. The 10th Station. Jesus is stripped of his garments. God's dealing with man has been a continuous process of overflowing goodness. The first overflowing was giving things existence. That was creation. The second was the overflowing of the secrets of his love. And that was revelation. Finally, love, which knows no limits, exhausted itself in the incarnation. For in the language of Paul, he emptied himself, cast his glory into the background, and took upon himself the form and habit of man. Now, on the hill of Calvary, Jesus wills not only to empty himself of his divine glory, but even the least of his earthly possessions. The heavenly vagabond, who had nowhere to lay his head, is now stripped of his garments, so that in death he might have nothing but give all, and thus be utterly empty. Pray for us, O Holy Mother of God, that we may be made worthy of the promises of Christ. But, Jesus, love is reciprocal, and every emptying implies a filling. If thou hast emptied thyself by giving us divine life, was it not because I should be filled by it? Grant then, dear Jesus, that I may be emptied of selfishness and filled with thy charity, emptied of sins and filled with thy grace, emptied of earthliness and filled with heavenliness. Strip me of the garments which are worldly and clothe me with the white robe of baptism, so that through the poverty of earthly things I may become rich. Strengthen me to repay thy life of emptying by my love of sacrifice and by filling up in my body the sufferings which are wanting to thy passion, O Christ. Our Father who art in heaven, hallowed be thy name. Thy kingdom come, thy will be done, on earth as it is in heaven.
Give us this day our daily bread, and forgive us our trespasses, as we forgive those who trespass against us. And lead us not into temptation, but deliver us from evil. Amen. Hail Mary, full of grace, the Lord is with thee. Blessed art thou amongst women, and blessed is the fruit of thy womb, Jesus. Holy Mary, Mother of God, pray for us sinners, now and at the hour of our death. Amen. Glory be to the Father, to the Son, and to the Holy Ghost, as it was in the beginning, is now, and ever shall be, world without end. Amen. The 11th Station. Jesus is nailed to the cross. Our blessed Lord mounts his pulpit for the last time. This time it is not Peter's bark, nor Galilean hills, but the pulpit of the cross, which, like the words he shall utter, will itself be eloquent, even when time shall be no more. The preacher is the word of God. The congregation is made up of soldiers, who shake dice for his garments, of unbelievers whose mouths are craters of hate and volcanoes of blasphemy, and of the faithful ones, Mary, Magdalene, and John, innocence, patience, and priesthood. The three types of souls forever to be found beneath the pulpit of the cross. The sermon is the seven last words, words of love and forgiveness. First, to enemies, forgive them, for they know not what they do. Then to sinners, this day thou shalt be with me in paradise. Then to saints, Mother, behold thy Son. Pray for us, O Holy Mother of God, that we may be made worthy of the promises of Christ. Dear Jesus, as I listen to thy sermon, which reveals thy tremendous thirst for love, I begin to discover what love really is, and how many times I have crucified it. Thy hands so often raised to bless me, I have nailed fast. Thy feet, which so often sought me in devious ways of sin, I dug with steel. Thy lips, which have so often summoned me from paths of wickedness, I blistered with dust. And now I hear thy word of love with pardons and forgives, and I begin to understand that when I pierced thy heart, it was my own I slew. To thy cross I now return as the chalice of all common miseries and the hope of forlorn sinners. Ever beneath it, let me learn the lesson that it does not require much time to make me a saint, but only much love, and that, if I had never sinned, O Jesus, I never could call thee Savior. Our Father who art in heaven, hallowed be thy name. Thy kingdom come, thy will be done, on earth as it is in heaven. Give us this day our daily bread, and forgive us our trespasses, as we forgive those who trespass against us. And lead us not into temptation, but deliver us from evil. Amen. Hail Mary, full of grace, the Lord is with thee. Blessed art thou amongst women, and blessed is the fruit of thy womb, Jesus. Holy Mary, Mother of God, pray for us sinners, now and at the hour of our death. Amen. Glory be to the Father, to the Son, and to the Holy Ghost, as it was in the beginning, is now, and ever shall be, world without end. Amen. The 12th Station. Jesus dies upon the cross. The great funeral pyre of suffering gradually burns itself out. The blood of the God-man dries on the cross in testimony of his passing. His garments are bequeathed to his executioners, his blood to the earth, his body to the grave, his mother to John, and his soul to his heavenly Father. Finishing the last word of his testament, he bows his head and dies. His spirit descends into limbo, and his escort is a thief. All is finished now. God has had his revenge.
three things cooperated in our fall: the disobedient man, Adam, the proud woman, Eve, and the tree. Our Redeemer uses the same three to lift us back to divine life. The obedient man, Christ, the humble new Eve, Mary, and the tree, which is the tree of the cross. But the triumph is not yet apparent, for from the group around the cross there comes a cry of their now momentary victory. Others he saved. Himself he cannot save. Pray for us, O Holy Mother of God, that we may be made worthy of the promises of Christ. O Jesus, of course you cannot. No man can save himself. If he is to save another, thy weakness is not that of impotency, but obedience to a law which is the law of sacrifice. The leaves cannot save themselves if they are to bud the greenery, nor the acorn save itself if it is to spring forth the oak. Nor canst thou, O Jesus, save thyself if thou art really saving us from sin. Grant me an everlasting and abiding love for thy redemption, and while on earth, let me see that there is no such thing as walking around the cross. The outstretched arms will not let me do that. Grant that, like thee, I may lose my life for time, and thus, by the strangest of strange paradoxes, save it for eternity. Our Father, who art in heaven, hallowed be thy name. Thy kingdom come, thy will be done, on earth as it is in heaven. Give us this day our daily bread, and forgive us our trespasses, as we forgive those who trespass against us. And lead us not into temptation, but deliver us from evil. Amen. Hail Mary, full of grace, the Lord is with thee. Blessed art thou amongst women, and blessed is the fruit of thy womb, Jesus. Holy Mary, Mother of God, pray for us sinners, now and at the hour of our death. Amen. Glory be to the Father, to the Son, and to the Holy Ghost, as it was in the beginning, is now, and ever shall be, world without end. Amen. The 13th Station. Jesus is taken down from the cross and laid in Mary's arms. The prodigal son has returned. For is not Jesus the prodigal? 33 years ago he left his father's heavenly home and went off into the foreign country of this world, spending himself and being spent, teaching mankind, opening blind eyes to the light of God's sunshine and unstopping deaf ears to the music of the human voice. And now the heavenly spendthrift has wasted the substance of his body and blood amongst sinners, and quite spent and exhausted, is laid in the arms of his blessed mother, who for the moment thinks that Bethlehem has come back again. Through her tear-dimmed eyes, it may have seemed that the man of Nazareth was once again the babe of Bethlehem, and the pierced hands those once warmed by the breath of oxen, and the lips those which she nourished on the Eucharist of her own body. Pray for us, O Holy Mother of God, that we may be made worthy of the promises of Christ. Oh no, Mary, Bethlehem has not come back. Those hands that once clutched at magi gifts are carpentered with nails. That baby brow on which majesty once made its throne is now wearing a crown of thorns. The baby feet that once could not walk because they could not bear the weight of divine omnipotence now cannot walk because they are pierced with nails. Someone, Mary, has intervened between Bethlehem and this hour. It is not Bethlehem returning, it is Calvary. And that which intervened is my sins. O Mary, intercede for me to thy Son. Let me draw from my heart thy seven swords. Mother of God, let me be thy prodigal. Our Father who art in heaven, hallowed be thy name.
Thy kingdom come, thy will be done, on earth as it is in heaven. Give us this day our daily bread, and forgive us our trespasses, as we forgive those who trespass against us. And lead us not into temptation, but deliver us from evil. Amen. Hail Mary, full of grace, the Lord is with thee. Blessed art thou amongst women, and blessed is the fruit of thy womb, Jesus. Holy Mary, Mother of God, pray for us sinners, now and at the hour of our death. Amen. Glory be to the Father, to the Son, and to the Holy Ghost, as it was in the beginning, is now, and ever shall be, world without end. Amen.

The 14th station. Jesus is laid in the tomb. Generally, the world is willing to concede at least a twofold hospitality, a place in which to be born and a place in which to die. But both of these it denied him who is the master of life and death. For birth, he was given a cave under the floor of the world. For death, he was given the bed of the cross, for a pillow, a crown of thorns. And lest hands and feet should slip out, they tucked them in with nails. And thus the glory of his birth was hidden in the least of the cities of Israel, and the ignominy of his death in the greatest of them all. Born in a stranger's cave, buried in a stranger's grave, Christ declares to the world that human birth and human death were equally foreign to him. But to whom can earthly birth and earthly death be strange, except to God? Pray for us, O Holy Mother of God, that we may be made worthy of the promises of Christ. O sweet Jesus, now I understand, as thou art placed in the sepulchre, that the law of life is the law of death, that nothing is born but that something dies, and nothing dies but that something lives. Thy life has taught me that unless there is a cross, there will never be an empty tomb. Unless there is a crown of thorns, there will never be a halo of light. And unless there is a scourged body, there will never be a glorified body. Having the joy of thy resurrection set before me, give me strength to endure the cross and share in the fellowship of thy sufferings until that other resurrection day, when in the heavenly Jerusalem tears shall be wiped away, and thy love, which is God, shall reign forever and ever. Amen. Our Father, who art in heaven, hallowed be thy name. Thy kingdom come, thy will be done, on earth as it is in heaven. Give us this day our daily bread, and forgive us our trespasses, as we forgive those who trespass against us. And lead us not into temptation, but deliver us from evil. Amen. Hail Mary, full of grace, the Lord is with thee. Blessed art thou amongst women, and blessed is the fruit of thy womb, Jesus. Holy Mary, Mother of God, pray for us sinners, now and at the hour of our death. Amen. Glory be to the Father, to the Son, and to the Holy Ghost, as it was in the beginning, is now, and ever shall be, world without end.

Voice of the Saints. Where there is no obedience, there is no virtue. Where there is no virtue, there is no good. Where there is no good, there is no love. Where there is no love, there is no God. And where there is no God, there is no heaven. Padre Pio.

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1: So, my dear faithful, the saint of today is one of the very great glories of the Church, and in fact is also a proof of God's providence and the fact that he never abandons his Church, that no matter how terrible the crisis might be, God will raise up souls to give witness to his glory and to his grace. And so such a soul is our St. Peter Canisius, who actually was born in Holland, and he was one of the very first Jesuits when St. Ignatius preached his exercises. He was one of the first to actually know St. Ignatius personally, and he was given by St. Ignatius one of the more difficult apostolates. You know that all the six first Jesuits were, of course, sent to the four corners of the earth. St. Francis Xavier was sent all the way to India and to Goa and eventually to Japan. And then whereas our saint of today, he was actually sent to Germany, which is Nelstames, which you know was the Protestant Revolution, and not just as a revolution, but an absolute revolt in the sense that many clergy were at the peril of their lives in these countries. And so he would be often traveling from Rome all the way to what is now Bavaria, that's in the southern part of Germany. And there he will solidify the faith, and he will, of course, strengthen those poor souls that were being tortured by the Protestant doctrines. And so he will do a great deal of good preserving the faith. And in fact, all of Bavaria, we could say, is Catholic to this day, thanks to his efforts and to his work. But what is more interesting is that those traces where he passed through, when he goes from Rome and to Germany, he will make several missions to go to Germany. He passes through Switzerland. In fact, he goes over the St. Bernard Pass and passes through a small town at that time, which is called Fribourg. And Fribourg was a canton of Switzerland that was on the brink of collapse. That is, it was very, very close to the German-speaking part of Germany and Friesling and these areas. And so it was very much a territory where Protestantism was going to have an inroads. And so our saint of today organized a pilgrimage to Our Lady of Bourguignon, which is also given the title Guardian of the Faith. It's a very tiny chapel that is just above the ravine which holds the city of Fribourg. And there we can see to this day a small little chapel which can hold maybe 60 persons there. And there's a very famous statue of Our Lady called Guardian of the Faith. Because exactly here that after this pilgrimage, all those Protestant influences simply evaporated overnight. And so that this canton was saved from the influence of Protestantism and became one of the most fervent places in Switzerland for the Catholic faith. And in fact, even in the time of Archbishop Lefebvre, it would be called the Rome of the North, because there were so many religious orders that had their seminaries in the city of Fribourg. In fact, it would be called one of the bastions of the faith even many years after the council. But yet we can see there was our saint of today, St. Peter Canisius, who was just passing through this area in order to get to Germany. And yet, by passing through, he did not waste his time, but still preached the missions there, and even founded on his passing through, he even founded the University of Fribourg. And so that's this ode to him, that foundation of that university, which is still present today. And in fact, it's on his return trip from Germany that he will be so worn out by his labors that he will actually die there in that university. And the people hold him in such veneration that his room is kept exactly as he left it. I say that the room is there as it was in 1597, the year that he died. And there you can see all of his relics, all of his very simple life that he led, but yet that is kept even to this day as a memory of him who had founded the university, and his body is actually in one of the chief church of the university. And so we can see what great good can be done by just one soul who is faithful to God and who lives to his vocation. But yet we can see also that Fribourg, as I mentioned, will have historically also a great work even in our day and age. That city of Fribourg is exactly where Archbishop Lefebvre will actually start the Society of St. Pius X. That many of you do not know, but in 1970, on the 1st of November 1970, will actually be the Bishop of Geneva, Fribourg, and Lausanne, the three cities being united in one diocese, that it will be the Bishop of Fribourg who will actually give the authorization for the founding of the Society of St. Pius X. And there on the Rue de Vignetta, was the very first seminary of the Society of St. Pius X. And so when Archbishop Lefebvre chose that city, especially because the professors at the university were still very staunch and very committed to the Catholic faith, even so many years after the council. And so there we can see that our saint, his work, endured for many centuries, and even to this day it is still a very Catholic part of Switzerland, that has profited by that, even if the ravages of the council, of course, have made their disaster, as everywhere else. Nonetheless, the remedy, one could say, for that disastrous council was also started there in Fribourg. And it's from Fribourg that the Archbishop will then later get, by the work of some benefactors, the little property in Econ, and exactly there in Econ, that the largest seminary of the society would actually be founded. But the history of the society actually starts from there. And it's so exactly that every September, there is a seminarians make a pilgrimage to Our Lady of Bergen. There, the little chapel where St. Peter Canisius had made a pilgrimage so many years ago in order to make sure that commitment to the Catholic faith and to ask to be faithful in these are very difficult times. For we are living in a time not very different than our saint of today lived through, where whole countries revolting against the church and with new doctrines and new practices completely contrary to the tradition of the church. And so the whole difference is, of course, that much of that is being promoted even within the church itself. And so that is why we must have the greater insistence. Ask Our Lady, especially Our Lady Guardian of the Faith, to protect us and intercede for us.
2: In the name of the Father, and of the Son, and of the Holy Ghost. Amen. I'd like to go back a couple Sundays, I think it's three actually, if we can remember back that far. On that Sunday, I spoke to families about raising children, and I especially spoke about discipline, the need for discipline as a way of a necessary need for helping the child to attain maturity and discipline themselves. I tried to explain the proper way of disciplining, what is supposed to be aimed at in disciplining. Hopefully some thoughts of that come back into your mind now. I want to continue on the level of the family here, speaking about also something I have spoken about before. Many people, today in our society, especially the Catholics, the traditional Catholics, they wonder, they think about, they ask, what is it? What can we do to make our children turn out, to make them keep the faith? What guarantee can we have? Well, dear friends, there is no guarantee. Because there's something called free will that's always there. What I'd like to stress today, though, is what is behind everything in family life, or what should be behind everything. What's behind, in fact, it's the same thing that's behind our faith. It's the same thing that's behind everything God has done, and that's love or charity. I think you can compare the physical life today with the spiritual life, in the sense that today we have to supplement like our diet, because the normal things that we should have for our body are not in the food or are deficient. It's the very same thing really on the spiritual level, is that there's a lot of deficiency. And so we have to supplement. And parents have to supplement, and so they find themselves perhaps driving distances to come to Mass, driving distances to bring their kids to play sports, to make up for these deficiencies that aren't there anymore because of our culture and our lifestyle. The one thing, though, above all else, that must not be deficient in our family life is love, is charity. That's so essential. It's like the water that you use for the trees and plants. You do everything for a plant, but if you forget to water it, it's going to die. Well, love is that way in family life. It's so essential. It is the most essential thing. Of course, it takes different forms. A few weeks ago, I was speaking about discipline and saying that that was a way of loving. It is a form of love. But of course, that's not the only form. Another form in which love is represented is respect. I think it's very important that in family life there be a respect for any kind of authority, whether that be the authority that is in the governments, in the countries, the local authorities, whether it be the authorities of teachers or of other parents, or the authorities in the church, of course. I think it's very important that authority be spoken well of. And I know that that may be difficult in today's world because we live in a world which abuses authority. The danger is this, though. If, dear parents, if you constantly speak poorly of authority in your home, of those in authority, and are constantly criticizing them, I don't think you can escape the danger of your children having a bad idea of authority in general. Not just for a particular person, but they'll pick up on that and they'll have a very poor notion of authority in general. And that's not Catholic. Be careful, you don't want to form revolutionaries, you want to form Catholics. So what I'm saying is, speak highly of authority. You may not be able to agree always with everything authority says, but authority comes from God, it's Catholic. If we undermine that, we're in big trouble. So the authority, you know, kids should love their country, they should love the church, despite the difficulties in both of them. That's an absolute necessity. Respect goes further than that, though. Respect goes towards, of course, those in within the home, you know, parents and other members of the family. Those within the home should respect one another and one another's things, one another's property, one another's opinions. Sometimes we have the wrong opinions, sometimes we're mistaken, but let's be careful not to jump all over people who just give their opinion. Getting back, though, to speaking about love in general, the main thrust I'd like to make today is that it's very important that in the family, in the home, love be openly communicated, that love be shown. Now, I know that I take it for granted that every parent loves their children and loves them very much. So that's a given. However, what is not a given is that it is always shown properly. And this is very important because the love that is there has to be manifested. It has to be shown. Otherwise, it's not communicated. It's not understood that there's love there. So family life is a life of a small community. Unless we show somehow the love between the members aren't going to realize that it's there. You may remember a couple months ago when I spoke about charity and St. Teresa, the Child Jesus. She stressed the fact that charity needs to be shown in actions, not just felt in the heart. Very important with families. First of all, that the love be communicated between the parents. And I don't know what to say here except that, dear parents, realize that when you love each other and you show that, and you show that sometimes in the presence of your children by the words and little actions that take place, you are doing something very beneficial for them. That they need that. That if that does not exist, there are going to be problems in their soul. That there will be a deficiency in their soul, something that probably can never be totally made up for. I'm speaking kind of on the natural level, because grace can make up for many things. But still, it's something extremely important. That the parents, of course, avoid arguing in front of their children, but that they, most of all, in the positive aspect, that they show some kind of real love for one another in the family life. Supporting one another's authority, supporting one another's, you might say, views. But in many ways, this is extremely important. The love needs to be shown between the parents and the children. Once again, I think I mentioned a few weeks ago, it's there, but it needs to be shown. Some parents have a hard time showing it. All I can say is work on that, because it is very important. The children need to realize that they are loved, and they are loved unconditionally, which means that they are loved not just when they are good, but they are loved always. That is the way God loves us, dear friends. God loves us. He made us. He loves us first, before we're good. Well, parents love their children simply because they're their children. Of course, dear parents, never use anything like that as a threat. Never use love as a threat that, you know, I only love you if you're good or something like that. Could be very damaging. That the children realize they're loved by their parents, that alone makes up for many things. And that they know that they're loved by their parents, whether they're embraced or whether they're spanked, it's the same love. I would say this, that the more you have to discipline a child, the more you need to show you love them too, so that they understand those two things go together. The love needs to be shown between the children as well. It's a little bit harder for the parents to control that, but it is also very important. It goes back to God, because, and it goes back to the church. What is the essential in the church? This past week, purgatory has been placed in front of our eyes. What is the connection between purgatory and heaven and earth? It's not life, natural life, because two sets of those people have died. The connection is precisely charity or love. That is the link or the bond between the members of the church, those in purgatory, those in heaven, those in earth. Well, dear friends, it's got to be also the link or the bond of our members of our family. the one most important thing. People will say sometimes, parents will say, I don't know what happened, you know. I don't know what happened to my kids. We prayed, we always went to Mass. Well, was love shown enough in your family? Big question. Maybe, maybe not. Was it communicated enough? Was that essential water given for the proper growth of your children? Last thing would be, I think, an openness in general in family life needs to be there. When problems come up, they need to be faced openly, confronted openly. Forgiveness needs to be shown openly. That's another form of love. If you make a mistake, if you get mad, okay, it happens. Go ask forgiveness. Does it take that much? Is it really that difficult? And if you do it, great things happen. It improves life between family members so much, just to offer forgiveness openly and receive it. And of course, the love and the respect and the trust also need to be openly shown. And the prayer and the religion need to be openly practiced. You do those things, we do those things, we're doing the essentials. Look at St. Paul in today's epistle, when I was reading it earlier. He's speaking to members of the church, to the Philippians who live at Philippi, I think was the name of the town. He's showing, he's manifesting his love for them. He's saying several times, so then, my brethren, my beloved and longed for, my joy and my crowned. He's openly manifesting his love for his members of his church. Well, we need to do the same thing for members of our family. Let's take this into account that this is, in today's world, you know, something extremely important, because often society is not backing up the parent. They're not getting it from elsewhere. Well, they have to get it at least from within the home.

0: If we shoot only for hoping and praying that they won't lose their faith, that's something very low. And we'll probably concentrate only on the negative aspects. But if we shoot rather for making them strong so that they can actually change the world, raise it up, we're going to concentrate more on the positive. And the positive is more important than the negative. Let's pray for that then, for a good understanding of that, and most of all for the grace to put these things in practice. The Father and the Son, the Holy Ghost, amen.
1: Very important fourth point and critical point. Teach your boys to rise above, overcome adversity. Right, as a head of a family, he will be responsible for leading. And a manly fortitude for a leader is a must. You fathers, you know that. Right? There are plenty of difficulties to be overcome. And as our world gets more and more difficult, we have to have a real strength, a real ability to stay the course, even though things are hard, even though things look like they're going completely wrong, even though things, maybe even times look hopeless, we stay the course. That's what a man does. He keeps his head up and he stays the course. And for your boys, when they're married one day and they have a wife and children, those souls are going to need to be able to look up to him and to look to him in time of difficulties. He's got to be the anchor. And so for that, there has to be this intestinal fortitude. So how do we instill that in our boys? Well, sports, competitive sports, can be a help. Certainly there's a formative aspect there, where we're trying to form the will to be strong, to be disciplined. Of course, that's achieved to a certain extent by the training, the practices and so on. It's achieved in a certain extent by the self-sacrifice. You know, the guy that's on the line facing somebody who's much bigger than he is, right? And getting practically run over every play, but he's critical because if he's not there, the quarterback gets smashed. Right? Well, he's sacrificing himself on the field. There's something noble about that. Of course, there are also the reversals of fortune that are inherent in competition. Everything's looking great, I'm the superstar, and the next moment I'm the goat. Or we're going to win, and all of a sudden we lose. So that's formative for life, because life is like that. We give our all, but it doesn't always work out the way we hope. Sometimes we fail. And it doesn't change what we have to do. We still give our all. We still keep our head up. We still stay the course. And so I would maintain that it's much, in a certain sense, it's much more formative for boys to experience losing on an athletic field than it is for them to experience winning. Nobody wants to lose. The goal is to win. But the goal really is to be prepared for life. And life is a mixture of both. And so it can be helpful, learning, teaching the boys to lose generously and to win graciously as well, rather than gloating and lording it over the opponent. All right, so sports has its place, but there are limitations to sports. Vainglory very much and very easily enters in, especially when you're in a small fishbowl like St. Mary's. You're cheered on by the crowd, you're not at a very high level of competition, and it's very easy to think, I'm the greatest, nobody can touch me. When in fact, it's not true at all. It's simply a question of going up a couple of levels, and most of our boys who are good boys and try hard, but they're not athletes in the sense where they're going to compete in the big time. So vainglory can enter in, and a tendency certainly to exaggerated importance placed on athletic skill. Boys are all too happy to be the man, as they say today, when in fact the goal of sports

0: to form a man in the true sense of the term. In Latin, vir, a boy who has become virile, and virile in the sense that he has virtue. So you see how the words are all connected. And that's what we're looking for. The boys don't think along those lines so much. They just want the ball. They want to score. They want to be the man. All right, so there are limitations. And even aside from those things that we've mentioned, there's a certain artificiality about competitive sports. It is fabricated. It's controlled. It's limited. So if you have a good coach who knows what he's trying to accomplish, forming the boys, like a Father McMahon at La Salette, he knows what he's trying to do when it comes to sports. He likes to win too, don't get me wrong, but he knows what he's trying to do. And he will kick a boy off the team when he's not eligible or when he's cheated, and even if it's his best athlete, and he's done it a few times. Right, because his goal is to form their soul, to form virtue in them. Well, you need coaches that understand that and that are guided in that way. But still, it doesn't always translate into real-life success. I was talking to Father Bourbeau last night about it, and he expressed his dismay at that. Not that we have particular examples here. We're talking globally. He said, so often, you have someone on the sports field who's a great leader, and he's tough, and he doesn't give up, but that doesn't translate to the classroom. That doesn't translate to his efforts to become virtuous, to live his faith. And that's what we want. We want that transition to take place, that we want the two to be working together. So where is the answer when it comes to forming our boys to have this manly strength? Well, it's a question of allowing them to experience real-life struggle. Everyday struggle. And that doesn't mean we go out of our way to make things hard for them, make things miserable for them. It's not that at all. There are plenty of difficulties in everyday life that every child faces that we simply must allow them to face. We don't want to baby our boys. A boy who is babied becomes a man who is not virile. A man who needs constant babying. He will be a liability to his future wife, who will constantly need to hold his hand in difficulty. She'll have just another child for her to take care of, rather than a man for her to lean on. So we don't want to baby our boys. When they encounter a hurt, for example, the little boy, he falls and he scrapes his knee, and it's not that you don't show compassion and you're not there to clean the cut and so on, but there's a way to respond. And the way to respond is to make less of it than it is. Let's take a look. I think you're going to be okay. All right, let's get this cleaned out. Rather than, oh my gosh, I don't want to imitate. I'm going to get in trouble. So you don't want to make a big deal of his little difficulties. And you don't let him be a whiner. Certain temperaments are more disposed to that than others. I have a headache, I'm tired. It's normal enough. We all complain a lot more than we think we do. But you encourage him not, come on, you got to toughen up. Don't let him wimp out when things are hard. On occasion, you have to require him to do things that maybe he'd rather not do. Carry through on things that at this point he's not so interested in carrying through on. Right? Plowing through adversity, persevering in what he started. And we tend to be too easy on them. I was speaking to a teacher who teaches not here, but at another school in the district, and she said to me, Father, my biggest complaint as a teacher is that students so often don't do what is asked of them, and it's not hard. She said, it's not like I'm overwhelming them. It's read this part of this chapter. It's write this paragraph. They just don't do it. They don't do it. And she said, and then at a given point, I call the parents, and I thought, they're not doing their work. Oh, yeah, well, I'll talk to them. Nothing happens. And then she said, and the report comes out, and they got an F, or they got a D minus. And she said, and how many times I've had parents come to me and tell me, you're too demanding. You're asking too much of them. She said, I'm not asking very much of them. I'm just giving them what they need to grow. Now, how objective is she there? I would say fairly objective, because I know what we face here in our classrooms when we do our class meetings and a student is struggling, and so often it doesn't turn in his work. I can't get him interested in his work. We need to oblige, even though, okay, that's a classroom, it's an isolated part of his formation, but it's his duty. And it's a question of staying the course in something I don't feel like doing right now, but you know what? It's my duty, and I'm going to do it, even though it's hard, even though I don't really enjoy this particular assignment or class. That's the intestinal fortitude that we're talking about that we need to have in our boys. You men know that there are a lot of days that you don't really feel like going into work in the morning. You know that. You mothers know there are a lot of days you don't really feel like cooking supper, but you do it, and you have to do it or your family suffers. You had parents that helped form you, and life has formed you. And some of you might say, you know what? If I'd had been better formed, I would be a stronger parent. I would be more consistent. I would be there more for my children, for my family. Things would be better. Okay, well, we work on where we're at. But the point of being, of preparing our boys for tomorrow is to understand what's going to be expected of them, of that strength, that internal strength that he's going to need to have, and preparing him for that, forming him in that already. Part of it as well is making him fight his own battles. Right, on the playground, for example. Here it's very difficult when it comes to the playground because the quad is very large. There are a lot of boys out there. Even if we have three or four people watching them, it's impossible to really see everything that's going on. I've been in smaller schools. We would put two people out there and you could pretty much be aware of everything that went on the playground. It's not possible here. And I am sure that there are things that happen on the playground that if we saw them, someone would be getting into trouble, which has its value for forming that someone. But there's something to be said, too, for a boy being obliged to fight his own battle. Right? Nobody's there to step in and protect him. He has to step up himself. And that's not a bad thing.
1: Even when alone, be cheerful, remembering always that you are in the sight of the angels. St. Therese, a Little Flower.
2: Holy Ghost, amen. Just the gospel of today, where it speaks about curing on the Sabbath day, and our Lord makes a special point of it. A lot of fascinating things in the gospel. The question of humility we'll deal with, actually, for the catechism after Mass a little more. But the primary concern I would like to make today is not so much on the question of servile work, which is worth covering. We will have to go over it at some point, especially, I think, in the fact that sometimes we can get a little too concerned about exactly whether this or that is technically against the rules, when our main concern should be to ask ourselves, will this help me to sanctify this day? But we also just want to look at our Lord's miracles of healing as metaphors and symbols of his work of forgiving sins. He often connects the two himself, so we know there is a connection. But one thing we always see is that we have a note about what is wrong with this person. It's very rare that we just see it stated that this person was sick. It's generally said, what is wrong with them? What kind of disease? In this case, dropsy, which is, far as I've been able to discover, depending on your commentators, was essentially a congestive heart failure. So something pretty serious and very unpleasant, caused a lot of water retention, so it was very visible as well. But we see this specification turning up a lot. And it's something we have to remember when we make our confession, that we do need to be specific. We do need to tell what it is that we have. We see these men showing their diseases to our Lord to be cured. And often when we go to confession, we have a difficulty in saying what we need to say, and being sometimes we can be too vague, we don't want to quite come out and say what we have to say, or sometimes we can put in a lot of extra details, which is often to sort of help to camouflage what we're actually speaking about. But we want to just be direct and simple and straightforward in our accusation of self. Just as when we go to the doctor, we would do the same thing. We don't always make the connection, but just as our Lord makes the connection between the healing of bodies and the healing of souls, we too need to make that connection. What would we do to take care of our body, to take care of our own health? And will I do at least the same for my soul? Will I do at least as much as that for my soul, which has eternal life, which has an eternal health that I need to either restore or build up? If we went to the doctor and told him, well, I'd rather not tell you what's wrong with me, he's going to have a very hard time actually coming up with a diagnosis and a cure. If we beat around the bush, it's not going to really help us as well as it could. And sometimes it isn't easy to say. Obviously, most of us don't particularly enjoy going to the doctor. We do it because we have to. We do it because there's something that we need to get dealt with. And so this, we have to, though, do our part. We have to tell them what hurts and where it hurts and how often, how long it's been going on. Even if it is embarrassing. Even if we do have to admit sometimes that we didn't actually follow his advice last time, that we didn't take the medicine he prescribed. We do so because otherwise we give a false impression, and so we fail to receive the help we need. Sometimes people object, well, you know, God does know all things, which is true. He does know all things. So he knows my heart. I don't have to say anything. And that is true. I don't have to of myself. God could have made a way of forgiving sins, which was simply, we just ask God to forgive our sins. We don't say or do anything, and he just plucks them out of us. But it's not the way God has worked it out. It's not the way our Lord founded his church. Because while God does know all things, while God can do all things, he wants us to take part in our work of salvation, in our work of sanctification. And he deals with us in a way which fits us. God is an infinite being, but he deals with us in a very human-sized way. He steps things down to our size and our nature, and tries to choose the ways that will actually help us the most on all levels. So even the very act of doing the thing that is good for us will actually benefit us in several different ways. Benefit is even on the level of natural virtue. We will grow in virtue, not just simply receive a grace. We will grow in virtue, which is a gift that we give. It's something that we do. Virtue is our own efforts. It is our own forming a good habit. We have our own part to play in all of this. And God will make sure that we do take part. He deals with us in a human-sized way. And so he wants us to do our part, to show our contrition. not just by saying that we're sorry, but by saying what we are sorry for, which is not the easier thing, for sure, but which is the better thing. We do the same normally, and we're expected to do the same when we apologize to someone else. We just go to them and say, I'm sorry. They might say, well, what for? And if we say, well, you know, they're probably not going to be too accepting of that. We're trying to avoid something, and we know it. When we do it, we know it. We know that we're not being quite honest. We know that we should just come out and say it. We should admit our fault. They know what it is, pretty often, but we need to admit it. It's good for everyone. It's good for our humility. It's good for our growth. It helps to keep us from doing it again. God deals with us in the same way. He expects human behavior from us. Good human behavior, but human behavior from us. And so we confess in a human way. We tell him where it hurts. We tell him what it is. Simply, directly, briefly, without too many details. But we specify what we need to specify. Especially any mortal sins and their kind and number. It's not a complicated reality, but it's one we have to come back to. It's easy for us to drift. It's easy for us to fall into a habit of vagueness or over detail. We have to come back to that simplicity. Here I am, Lord. This is what I have done. If we can do that, we open again, even more, the sources of grace. The sacrament does a great deal. So the better we can do our part in the sacrament, the more we can receive. So we want on this day, which is also the birthday of the Blessed Mother, want to ask her to accompany us into our confessions, into our examinations of conscience, to come with us into that exam room, to be with us, to support us in this effort, which isn't always easy for us. Remembering that she may be immaculate, conceived without sin, never sinning in her life, but that she understands sin in a way far deeper than we do, than we probably ever will. She understands sin from the perspective of human nature, from the perspective of the foot of the cross, and she compassionates the sinner. And so if we struggle, we can always go to her, ask for her help, her accompaniment, to say what needs to be said with simplicity and with directness, with honesty, to help us to rid ourselves of it, to help us to become, if not immaculate, at least pure of heart.
3: In the name of the Father, and of the Son, and of the Holy Ghost, amen. Dear Father, dear brothers and seminarians, dear faithful, we might call today the Sunday of Calculation. Both St. Paul and our Lord mention the topic of fruits, but not in the context of enjoying fruits. Rather, they want us to evaluate fruits, assess fruits, in order to make good judgments. St. Paul wishes us to look at our own fruits, and our Lord at the fruits of others. And what I would like to focus upon briefly today is a specific tree of virtue that is particularly abundant in fruits, so that we can desire to produce the fruits of this tree in our lives. This tree that I'm speaking about participates in the creative power of God Himself. God poured Himself out in creating, pouring forth goodness into every corner of the universe. And by the fruits which we produce by this tree, we have the power to make the world happy. We put others in place of ourselves. We change places with them, treating them as we would wish to be treated. What I'm speaking about is the virtue of kindness. This virtue of kindness has particular fruits for our neighbor that cannot be produced by any other tree. Kindness has the ability to bring out good points in others that might not ever be seen in any other context. We all experience the fact that when we receive an act of kindness, we feel that we are secure with the person we're speaking to. We can relax. We don't have to be on our guard. We don't have to be defensive. Even more, we feel moved to confide in the one who is kind to us. We feel as if we're in front of someone who only wants what is good for us, who really wants our best interest. And the only proper response to kindness, if we're a human and not a beast, is to be good in return. There's something about kindness that it moves us to return kindness for kindness. It moves us to return generosity for generosity. And it's in this context that we can bring up that old scholastic axiom that goodness is diffusive of itself. That people in contact with this kindness that they are receiving are sort of, the goodness and the kindness is awakened in them, and it spreads. The kindness radiating from the one person spreads around them. It's almost like kindness is contagious. That's why kind people are able to gain admittance to regions that will not bear the access of any other intruders. They have a strange power over the most hardened of sinners. When big sinners are converted, we can be sure that kindness, and even a very great kindness, has done the difficult work of boring through the hard shell of years of sinfulness. Kindness is, as it were, an antidote to sin. In Father Frederick Faber, who's really my main source for this sermon, because he has some very beautiful conferences on kindness, he says, "It's not improbable that no man ever had a kind action done to him who did not in consequence commit a sin less than he otherwise would have done." So kindness is a sort of antidote to sin. And it doesn't just have the power to put a stop to sins that are being committed. It also has the power of preventing future sins from being committed. And the reason for this is that kindness is also an antidote for a great cause of sin, a great stimulant for sin, and this is discouragement. Discouragement is also often a prelude to sin. It puts a person in a mood, a context, where they're very, very likely to fall into sin. "Grace runs off a discouraged soul," says Father Faber, "like rain runs off roofs." So the person in the state of discouragement, even though they're receiving grace from God, of course, it's just their particular mood prevents them from accepting that grace. An act of kindness, however, changes everything. "A heart is drooping," says Father Faber. "It is bending over itself lower and lower. The cloud of sadness thickens. Temptations lie all around and are multiplying in strength and number every moment. Everything forebodes approaching sin." Not so much as a kind word, but the mere tone of voice has conveyed sympathy to the poor suffering heart, and all is right again in one instant. Of course, neither Father Faber nor I mean to encourage the modern type of kindness which seeks to encourage people in their sins. That you have to be super nice to people even when they're doing what is wrong, and you have to approve everything that they do. Kindness is different from approving. You can be kind and at the same time fight error and fight sin. And I'm not saying we should be kind and stop fighting error and sin. The point is that we are to fight error and fight sin with kindness. And this point is important because Father Faber makes another comment that I think is all too true. He says, "Devout people are, as a class, the least kind of all classes. Religious people are an unkindly lot. It's all too typical for the one who is quite devout to be quite unwilling to use kind words. Very unpleasant people to be around, and this is extremely unfortunate. Archbishop Lefebvre himself insists that we are not, we as in we of the Society of St. Pius X, that we are not, firstly, people who fight against error. That's not our main objective. Our main objective is, firstly, to become holy. That's our primary objective. We are, firstly, people who seek the grace of God. And only if we are seeking holiness first will we be able to convert people and lead them away from their errors. He says, we're not going to convince someone by insulting or despising him, obviously. But if he sees a true, sincere, supernatural charity in you towards him without self-seeking, then he will start to be attentive. And so, in short, kindness is our power to make the world happy. It brings out the good in others. It converts sinners and helps people avoid sin. And these are all beautiful fruits that we should very much want to produce in our lives. What is our life? Asked Father Faber. It is a mission to go into every corner it can reach and reconquer for God's beatitude his unhappy world by the beautiful apostolate of kindness. In the name of the Father, and of the Son, and of the Holy Ghost.
4: Holy Ghost, Amen. And so, my dear faithful, this 1st of August, the calends of August, is for, firstly, a commemoration of some very holy martyrs of the Old Testament, the holy brothers Maccabee, Judas Maccabeus, and his brothers, who fought zealously for the true faith under the persecution of Antiochus. It's exactly on this day that we celebrate their memory as their relics are transferred to Rome to be buried there at the church of St. Peter in Vincula, which is a little church on the Esquiline Hill. And so it's exactly to remember their great and courageous stand against the Greek oppressors in order to practice the true faith and to worship and not to worship the worship the one true God and not to worship these idols which the Greeks imposed upon them. And so, but we remember especially, though, today as is the first Saturday of the month, there's this great devotion that we must have to the Immaculate Heart of Mary. To remember that Mary is above all our Heavenly Mother. That is exactly what we read in the Gospel of today, of how our Lord, on dying upon the cross, will give his last will and testament, as it were, to his beloved disciple, St. John. And so he will say, firstly, woman, behold thy son. And so that is the first truth that we know about the Immaculate Heart of Mary, that she, at the day of the Annunciation, conceived of the Holy Ghost, that the Holy Ghost overshadowed her, and that what was conceived in her is the Son of God, the second person of the Blessed Trinity. And therefore that great privilege that she received of the Immaculate Conception was brought to its fruition in being the Mother of God, Mother of the Son. And yet, as our Lord reminds her of this great dignity, he also confides to her yet another duty, that as she has been faithful in being the mother of the Savior himself gives her as a mother of the Church, the mother of all the faithful, the mother of all those who will be united to him by sanctifying grace. And so exactly as he is accomplishing this work of redemption, he brings to the Church also this great grace to give to the Church his very own mother, as she is the mother of the head of the mystical body. So also our Lord wishes that she should be the mother of all the members of the mystical body of Christ. And so that is how he turns son, behold thy mother. And so that is how our Lord accomplishes this great work of the redemption, not only gaining those graces for us, but also providing the instruments by which this grace is communicated to us, and above all, in Mother, who will watch over and protect us. And so that is why we must have this great devotion to the Immaculate Heart of Mary, Lady of Faithful, as it is exactly this devotion to her that will protect us in our day and age. And so let us remember, firstly, her great dignity, that she is the Mother of God, but also remember with great tenderness of affection how she is also our Mother. And that implies upon us, my dear faithful, two fundamental duties, that we should firstly obey her in all things. As she is our Mother, a good child, of course, must always be obedient to her Mother. And so what does our Mother say to us? The same thing that she said at Cana, that whatever he tells you to do it. And so let us have that great obedience, though, to our Lord and Savior in obeying our Heavenly Mother. But above all, of course, there is that duty of confidence in one's mother. To remember that the child has a great love of the mother, and that love gives to him also that unbounded confidence. Whereas others may not understand this trouble, others may not understand the pain or the suffering, mother will always understand those things. And so that is why we always turn to her in our hour of need, and that we ask her to pray for us, not only now, but especially at the hour of our death. In the name of the Father.
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6: Ave Maria, gratia plena Dominus tecum, benedicta tu mulieribus, et benedictus fructus ventris tui, Iesus.

0: The Holy Rosary, in the name of the Father, and of the Son, and of the Holy Ghost.
1: Amen.
0: I believe in God, the Father Almighty, creator of heaven and earth, and in Jesus Christ, his only Son, our Lord, who was conceived by the Holy Ghost, born of the Virgin Mary, suffered under Pontius Pilate, was crucified, died, and was buried. He descended into hell. The third day he arose again from the dead. He ascended into heaven, sitteth at the right hand of God, the Father Almighty. From thence he shall come to judge the living and the dead. Our Father, who art in heaven, hallowed be thy name. Thy kingdom come, thy will be done on earth as it is in heaven. Hail Mary, full of grace, the Lord is with thee. Blessed art thou amongst women, and blessed is the fruit of thy womb, Jesus. Hail Mary, full of grace, the Lord is with thee. Blessed art thou amongst women, and blessed is the fruit of thy womb, Jesus. Hail Mary, full of grace, the Lord is with thee. Blessed art thou amongst women, and blessed is the fruit of thy womb, Jesus.

we meditate today the joyful mysteries of the Holy Rosary. The first joyful mystery is the Annunciation. Our Father who art in heaven, hallowed be thy name. Thy kingdom come, thy will be done on earth as it is in heaven. Hail Mary, full of grace, the Lord is with thee. Blessed art thou amongst women, and blessed is the fruit of thy womb, Jesus. Hail Mary, full of grace, the Lord is with thee. Blessed art thou amongst women, and blessed is the fruit of thy womb, Jesus. Hail Mary, full of grace, the Lord is with thee. Blessed art thou amongst women, and blessed is the fruit of thy womb, Jesus. Hail Mary, full of grace, the Lord is with thee. Blessed art thou amongst women, and blessed is the fruit of thy womb, Jesus. Hail Mary, full of grace, the Lord is with thee. Blessed art thou amongst women, and blessed is the fruit of thy womb, Jesus. Hail Mary, full of grace, the Lord is with thee. Blessed art thou amongst women, and blessed is the fruit of thy womb, Jesus. Hail Mary, full of grace, the Lord is with thee. Blessed art thou amongst women, and blessed is the fruit of thy womb, Jesus. Hail Mary, full of grace, the Lord is with thee. Blessed art thou amongst women, and blessed is the fruit of thy womb, Jesus. Hail Mary, full of grace, the Lord is with thee. Blessed art thou amongst women, and blessed is the fruit of thy womb, Jesus. Hail Mary, full of grace, the Lord is with thee. Blessed art thou amongst women, and blessed is the fruit of thy womb, Jesus.

O my Jesus, the second joyful mystery is the visitation of Our Lady to her cousin Saint Elizabeth. Our Father who art in heaven, hallowed be thy name, thy kingdom come, thy will be done on earth as it is in heaven. Hail Mary, full of grace, the Lord is with thee. Blessed art thou amongst women, and blessed is the fruit of thy womb, Jesus. Hail Mary, full of grace, the Lord is with thee. Blessed art thou amongst women, and blessed is the fruit of thy womb, Jesus. Hail Mary, full of grace, the Lord is with thee. Blessed art thou amongst women, and blessed is the fruit of thy womb, Jesus. Mary, full of grace, the Lord is with thee. Blessed art thou amongst women, and blessed is the fruit of thy womb, Jesus. Hail Mary, full of grace, the Lord is with thee. Blessed art thou amongst women, and blessed is the fruit of thy womb, Jesus. Hail Mary, full of grace, the Lord is with thee. Blessed art thou amongst women, and blessed is the fruit of thy womb, Jesus. Mary, full of grace, the Lord is with thee. Blessed art thou amongst women, and blessed is the fruit of thy womb, Jesus. Hail Mary, full of grace, the Lord is with thee. Blessed art thou amongst women, and blessed is the fruit of thy womb, Jesus. Hail Mary, full of grace, the Lord is with thee. Blessed art thou amongst women, and blessed is the fruit of thy womb, Jesus. Hail Mary, full of grace, the Lord is with thee. Blessed art thou amongst women, and blessed is the fruit of thy womb, Jesus.

Jesus. On the third joyful mystery, the Nativity of our Lord in Bethlehem. Our Father who art in heaven, hallowed be thy name. Thy kingdom come, thy will be done on earth as it is in heaven. Hail Mary, full of grace, the Lord is with thee. Blessed art thou amongst women, and blessed is the fruit of thy womb, Jesus. Hail Mary, full of grace, the Lord is with thee. Blessed art thou amongst women, and blessed is the fruit of thy womb, Jesus. Hail Mary, full of grace, the Lord is with thee. Blessed art thou amongst women, and blessed is the fruit of thy womb, Jesus. Hail Mary, full of grace, the Lord is with thee. Blessed art thou amongst women, and blessed is the fruit of thy womb, Jesus. Mary, full of grace, the Lord is with thee. Blessed art thou amongst women, and blessed is the fruit of thy womb, Jesus. Hail Mary, full of grace, the Lord is with thee. Blessed art thou amongst women, and blessed is the fruit of thy womb, Jesus. Hail Mary, full of grace, the Lord is with thee. Blessed art thou amongst women, and blessed is the fruit of thy womb, Jesus. Mary, full of grace, the Lord is with thee. Blessed art thou amongst women, and blessed is the fruit of thy womb, Jesus. Hail Mary, full of grace, the Lord is with thee. Blessed art thou amongst women, and blessed is the fruit of thy womb, Jesus. Hail Mary, full of grace, the Lord is with thee. Blessed art thou amongst women, and blessed is the fruit of thy womb, Jesus.

my Jesus. And the fourth joyful mystery, the presentation of the infant Jesus in the temple and the purification of Our Lady. Our Father who art in heaven, hallowed be thy name. Thy kingdom come, thy will be done on earth as it is in heaven. Hail Mary, full of grace, the Lord is with thee. Blessed art thou amongst women, and blessed is the fruit of thy womb, Jesus. Hail Mary, full of grace, the Lord is with thee. Blessed art thou amongst women, and blessed is the fruit of thy womb, Jesus. Hail Mary, full of grace, the Lord is with thee. Blessed art thou amongst women, and blessed is the fruit of thy womb, Jesus. Hail Mary, full of grace, the Lord is with thee. Blessed art thou amongst women, and blessed is the fruit of thy womb, Jesus. Hail Mary, full of grace, the Lord is with thee. Blessed art thou amongst women, and blessed is the fruit of thy womb, Jesus. Hail Mary, full of grace, the Lord is with thee. Blessed art thou amongst women, and blessed is the fruit of thy womb, Jesus. Hail Mary, full of grace, the Lord is with thee. Blessed art thou amongst women, and blessed is the fruit of thy womb, Jesus. Hail Mary, full of grace, the Lord is with thee. Blessed art thou amongst women, and blessed is the fruit of thy womb, Jesus. Hail Mary, full of grace, the Lord is with thee. Blessed art thou amongst women, and blessed is the fruit of thy womb, Jesus. Hail Mary, full of grace, the Lord is with thee. Blessed art thou amongst women, and blessed is the fruit of thy womb, Jesus.

my Jesus. The last joyful mystery, the finding of Jesus in the temple. Our Father who art in heaven, hallowed be thy name, thy kingdom come, thy will be done on earth as it is in heaven. Hail Mary, full of grace, the Lord is with thee. Blessed art thou amongst women, and blessed is the fruit of thy womb, Jesus. Hail Mary, full of grace, the Lord is with thee. Blessed art thou amongst women, and blessed is the fruit of thy womb, Jesus. Hail Mary, full of grace, the Lord is with thee. Blessed art thou amongst women, and blessed is the fruit of thy womb, Jesus. Hail Mary, full of grace, the Lord is with thee. Blessed art thou amongst women, and blessed is the fruit of thy womb, Jesus. Hail Mary, full of grace, the Lord is with thee. Blessed art thou amongst women, and blessed is the fruit of thy womb, Jesus. Hail Mary, full of grace, the Lord is with thee. Blessed art thou amongst women, and blessed is the fruit of thy womb, Jesus. Hail Mary, full of grace, the Lord is with thee. Blessed art thou amongst women, and blessed is the fruit of thy womb, Jesus. Hail Mary, full of grace, the Lord is with thee. Blessed art thou amongst women, and blessed is the fruit of thy womb, Jesus. Hail Mary, full of grace, the Lord is with thee. Blessed art thou amongst women, and blessed is the fruit of thy womb, Jesus. Hail Mary, full of grace, the Lord is with thee. Blessed art thou amongst women, and blessed is the fruit of thy womb, Jesus.

0: for us, O Holy Mother of God. Let us pray. O God, whose only begotten Son, by his life, death, and resurrection, has purchased for us the rewards of eternal life, grant, we beseech thee, that meditating upon these mysteries in the most holy rosary of the Blessed Virgin Mary, we may imitate what they contain and obtain what they promise, through the same Christ our Lord. Amen. In the name of the Father, and of the Son, and of
1: the divine praises and reparation to the sins of blasphemy. Blessed be God.
2: Blessed be his holy name.
1: Blessed be Jesus Christ, true God and true man.
2: Blessed be
1: the name of Jesus.
2: Blessed be his most sacred heart.
1: Blessed be his most precious blood.
2: Blessed be Jesus in the most holy sacrament of the altar.
1: Blessed be the Holy Ghost, the Paraclete.
2: Blessed be the great Mother of God, Mary, most holy.
1: Blessed be her holy and immaculate conception.
2: Blessed be her glorious assumption.
1: Blessed be the name of Mary, Virgin and Mother.
2: Blessed be Saint Joseph, her most chaste spouse.
1: Blessed be God in his angels and in his saints.
3: Holy Son, our Lord, who was conceived by the Holy Ghost, born of the Virgin Mary, suffered under Pontius Pilate, was crucified, died, and was buried. He descended into hell, and on the third day he rose again from the dead. He ascended into heaven and sits at the right hand of God the Father Almighty, and from thence he shall come to judge the living and the dead. Our Father who art in heaven, hallowed be thy name, thy kingdom come, thy will be done on earth as it is in heaven.
4: Give us this day our daily bread, and forgive us our trespasses, as we forgive those who trespass against us. And lead us not into temptation, but deliver us from evil. Amen.
3: Hail Mary, full of grace, the Lord is with thee. Blessed art thou amongst women, and blessed is the fruit of thy womb, Jesus.
4: Holy Mary, Mother of God, pray for us sinners, now and at the hour of our death. Amen.
3: Hail Mary, full of grace, the Lord is with thee. Blessed art thou amongst women, and blessed is the fruit of thy womb, Jesus.
4: Holy Mary, Mother of God, pray for us sinners, now and at the hour of our death. Amen.
3: Hail Mary, full of grace, the Lord is with thee. Blessed art thou amongst women, and blessed is the fruit of thy womb, Jesus.
4: Holy Mary, Mother of God, pray for us sinners, now and at the hour of our death. Amen.

0: five sorrowful mysteries. The first is the agony in the garden. Our Father who art in heaven, hallowed be thy name. Thy kingdom come, thy will be done on earth as it is in heaven.
1: Give us this day our daily bread, and forgive us our trespasses, as we forgive those who trespass against us. And lead us not into temptation, but deliver us from evil. Amen.
0: Hail Mary, full of grace, the Lord is with thee. Blessed art thou amongst women, and blessed is the fruit of thy womb, Jesus.
1: Holy Mary, Mother of God, pray for us sinners, now and at the hour of our death. Amen.
0: Hail Mary, full of grace, the Lord is with thee. Blessed art thou amongst women, and blessed is the fruit of thy womb, Jesus.
1: Holy Mary, Mother of God, pray for us sinners, now and at the hour of our death. Amen.
0: Hail Mary, full of grace, the Lord is with thee. Blessed art thou amongst women, and blessed is the fruit of thy womb, Jesus.
1: Holy Mary, Mother of God, pray for us sinners, now and at the hour of our death. Amen.
0: Hail Mary, full of grace, the Lord is with thee. Blessed art thou amongst women, and blessed is the fruit of thy womb, Jesus.
1: Holy Mary, Mother of God, pray for us sinners, now and at the hour of our death. Amen.
0: Hail Mary, full of grace, the Lord is with thee. Blessed art thou amongst women, and blessed is the fruit of thy womb, Jesus.
1: Holy Mary, Mother of God, pray for us sinners, now and at the hour of our death. Amen.
0: Hail Mary, full of grace, the Lord is with thee. Blessed art thou amongst women, and blessed is the fruit of thy womb, Jesus.
1: Holy Mary, Mother of God, pray for us sinners, now and at the hour of our death. Amen.
0: Hail Mary, full of grace, the Lord is with thee. Blessed art thou amongst women, and blessed is the fruit of thy womb, Jesus.
1: Holy Mary, Mother of God, pray for us sinners, now and at the hour of our death. Amen.
0: Hail Mary, full of grace, the Lord is with thee. Blessed art thou amongst women, and blessed is the fruit of thy womb, Jesus.
1: Holy Mary, Mother of God, pray for us sinners, now and at the hour of our death. Amen.
0: Hail Mary, full of grace, the Lord is with thee. Blessed art thou amongst women, and blessed is the fruit of thy womb, Jesus.
1: Holy Mary, Mother of God, pray for us sinners, now and at the hour of our death. Amen.
0: Hail Mary, full of grace, the Lord is with thee. Blessed art thou amongst women, and blessed is the fruit of thy

0: highest God. And give all souls to heaven, especially those who most need thy mercy.
1: Second sorrow for mystery, discouraging at the pillar. Our Father, who art in heaven, hallowed be thy name. Thy kingdom come, thy will be done on earth as it is in heaven.
0: Give us this day our daily bread, and forgive us our trespasses, as we forgive those who trespass against us. And lead us not into temptation, but deliver us from evil. Amen.
1: Hail Mary, full of grace, the Lord is with thee. Blessed art thou among women, and blessed is the fruit of thy womb, Jesus.
0: Holy Mary, Mother of God, pray for us sinners, now and at the hour of our death. Amen.
1: Hail Mary, full of grace, the Lord. Hail Mary, full of grace, the Lord is with thee. Blessed art thou among women, and blessed is the fruit of thy womb, Jesus.
0: Holy Mary.

0: pray for us sinners, now at the hour of our death. Amen.
1: Hail Mary, full of grace, the Lord is with thee. Blessed art thou among women, and blessed is the fruit of thy womb, Jesus.
0: Holy Mary, Mother of God, pray for us sinners, now at the hour of our death. Amen.
1: Hail Mary, full of grace, the Lord is with thee. Blessed art thou among women, and blessed is the fruit of thy womb, Jesus.
0: Holy Mary, Mother of God, pray for us sinners, now at the hour of our death. Amen.
1: Hail Mary, full of grace, the Lord is with thee. Blessed art thou among women, and blessed is the fruit of thy womb, Jesus.
0: Holy Mary, Mother of God, pray for us sinners, now at the hour of our death. Amen.
1: Hail Mary, full of grace, the Lord is with thee. Blessed art thou among women, and blessed is the fruit of thy womb, Jesus.
0: Holy Mary, Mother of God, pray for us sinners, now at the hour of our death. Amen.
1: Hail Mary, full of grace, the Lord is with thee. Blessed art thou among women, blessed is the fruit of thy womb, Jesus.

0: especially those who most need thy mercy.
1: The third sorrowful mystery is the crown of thorns. Our Father, who art in heaven, hallowed be thy name. Thy kingdom come, thy will be done on earth as it is in heaven.
0: Give us this day our daily bread, and forgive us our trespasses, as we forgive those who trespass against us. And lead us not into temptation, but deliver us from evil. Amen.
1: Hail Mary, full of grace, the Lord is with thee. Blessed art thou amongst women, and blessed is the fruit of thy womb, Jesus.
0: Holy Mary, Mother of God, pray for us sinners, now and at the hour of our death. Amen.
1: Hail Mary, full of grace, the Lord is with thee. Blessed art thou amongst women, and blessed is the fruit of thy womb, Jesus.
0: Holy Mary, Mother of God, pray for us sinners, now and at the hour of our death. Amen.
1: Full of grace, the Lord is with thee. Blessed art thou amongst women, and blessed is the fruit of thy womb, Jesus.
0: Holy Mary, Mother of God, pray for us sinners, now and at the hour of our death. Amen.
1: Hail Mary, full of grace, the Lord is with thee. Blessed art thou amongst women, and blessed is the fruit of thy womb, Jesus.
0: Holy Mary, Mother of God, pray for us sinners, now and at the hour of our death. Amen.
1: Hail Mary, full of grace, the Lord is with thee. Blessed art thou amongst women, and blessed is the fruit of thy womb, Jesus.
0: Holy Mary, Mother of God, pray for us sinners, now and at the hour of our death. Amen.
1: Hail Mary, full of grace, the Lord is with thee. Blessed art thou amongst women, and blessed is the fruit of thy womb, Jesus.
0: Holy Mary, Mother of God, pray for us sinners, now and at the hour of our death. Amen.
1: Hail Mary, full of grace, the Lord is with thee. Blessed art thou amongst women, and blessed is the fruit of thy womb, Jesus.
0: Holy Mary, Mother of God, pray for us sinners, now and at the hour of our death. Amen.
1: Hail Mary, full of grace, the Lord is with thee. Blessed art thou amongst women, and blessed is the fruit of thy womb, Jesus.
0: Holy Mary, Mother of God, pray for us sinners, now and at the hour of our death. Amen.
1: Hail Mary, full of grace, the Lord is with thee. Blessed art thou amongst women, and blessed is the fruit of thy womb, Jesus.
0: Holy Mary, Mother of God, pray for us sinners, now and at the hour of our death. Amen.
1: Hail Mary, full of grace, the Lord is with thee. Blessed art thou amongst women, and blessed is the fruit of thy womb, Jesus.
0: Holy Mary, Mother of God, pray for us sinners,

0: mercy and thy mercy.
1: The fourth sorrowful mystery is the carrying of the cross. Our Father, who art in heaven, hallowed be thy name. Thy kingdom come, thy will be done on earth as it is in heaven.
0: Give us this day our daily bread, and forgive us our trespasses, as we forgive those who trespass against us. And lead us not into temptation, but deliver us from evil. Amen.
1: Hail Mary, full of grace, the Lord is with thee. Blessed art thou amongst women, and blessed is the fruit of thy womb, Jesus.
0: Holy Mary, Mother of God, pray for us sinners, now and at the hour of our death. Amen.
1: Hail Mary, full of grace, the Lord is with thee. Blessed art thou amongst women, and blessed is the fruit of thy womb, Jesus.
0: Holy Mary, Mother of God, pray for us sinners, now and at the hour of our death. Amen.
1: Full of grace, the Lord is with thee. Blessed art thou amongst women, and blessed is the fruit of thy womb, Jesus.
0: Holy Mary, Mother of God, pray for us sinners, now and at the hour of our death. Amen.
1: Hail Mary, full of grace, the Lord is with thee. Blessed art thou amongst women, and blessed

0: mercies and fruit of thy womb, Jesus.
1: Holy Mary, Mother of God, pray for us sinners, now and at the hour of our death. Amen.
0: Hail Mary, full of grace, the Lord is with thee. Blessed art thou amongst women, and blessed is the fruit of thy womb, Jesus.
1: Holy Mary, Mother of God, pray for us sinners, now and at the hour of our death. Amen.
0: Hail Mary, full of grace, the Lord is with thee. Blessed art thou amongst women, and blessed is the fruit of thy womb, Jesus.
1: Holy Mary, Mother of God, pray for us sinners, now and at the hour of our death. Amen.
0: Hail Mary, full of grace, the Lord is with thee. Blessed art thou amongst women, and blessed is the fruit of thy womb, Jesus.
1: Holy Mary, Mother of God, pray for us sinners, now and at the hour of our death. Amen.
0: Hail Mary, full of grace, the Lord is with thee. Blessed art thou amongst women, and blessed is the fruit of thy womb, Jesus.
1: Holy Mary, Mother of God, pray for us sinners, now and at the hour of our death. Amen.
0: Hail Mary, full of grace, the Lord is with thee. Blessed art thou amongst women, and blessed is the fruit of thy womb, Jesus.
1: Holy Mary, Mother of God, pray for us sinners, now and at the hour of our death. Amen.
0: Full of grace, the Lord is with thee. Blessed art thou amongst women, and blessed is the fruit of thy womb, Jesus.
1: Holy Mary, Mother

0: Jesus.
1: Forgive us our sins, save us from fire and hell. And lead all souls to heaven, especially those most in need of thy mercy.
2: The fifth soul of the mystery is the crucifixion and death of our Lord. Our Father, who art in heaven, hallowed be thy name. Thy kingdom come, thy will be done on earth as it is in heaven.
0: Give us this day our daily bread, and forgive us our trespasses, as we forgive those who trespass against us. And lead us not into temptation, but deliver us from evil. Amen.
2: Hail Mary, full of grace, the Lord is with thee. Blessed art thou amongst women, and blessed is the fruit of thy womb, Jesus.
0: Holy Mary, Mother of God, pray for us sinners, now and at the hour of our death. Amen.
2: Hail Mary, full of grace, the Lord is with thee. Blessed art thou amongst women, and blessed is the fruit of thy womb, Jesus.
0: Holy Mary, Mother of God, pray for us sinners, now and at the hour of our death. Amen.
2: Hail Mary, full of grace, the Lord is with thee. Blessed art thou amongst women, and blessed is the fruit of thy womb, Jesus.
0: Holy Mary, Mother of God, pray for us sinners now at the hour of our death. Amen.
2: Hail Mary, full of grace, the Lord is with thee. Blessed art thou amongst women, and blessed is the fruit of thy womb, Jesus.
0: Holy Mary, Mother of God, pray for us sinners now at the hour of our death. Amen.
2: Hail Mary, full of grace, the Lord is with thee. Blessed art thou amongst women, and blessed is the fruit of thy womb, Jesus.
0: Holy Mary, Mother of God, pray for us sinners now and at the hour of our death. Amen.
2: Hail Mary, full of grace, the Lord is with thee. Blessed art thou amongst women, and blessed is the fruit of thy womb, Jesus.
0: Holy Mary, Mother of God, pray for us sinners now and at the hour of our death. Amen.
2: Hail Mary, full of grace, the Lord is with thee. Blessed art thou amongst women, and blessed is the fruit of thy womb, Jesus.
0: Holy Mary, Mother of God, pray for us sinners now and at the hour of our death. Amen.
2: Hail Mary, full of grace, the Lord is with thee. Blessed art thou amongst women, and blessed is the fruit of thy womb, Jesus.
0: Holy Mary, Mother of God, pray for us sinners now and at the hour of our death. Amen.
2: Hail Mary, full of grace, the Lord is with thee. Blessed art thou amongst women, and blessed is the fruit of thy womb, Jesus.
0: Holy Mary, Mother of God, pray for us sinners now and at the hour of our death. Amen.
2: Hail Mary, full of grace, the Lord is with thee. Blessed art thou amongst women, and blessed is the fruit of thy womb, Jesus.
0: Holy Mary, Mother of God, pray for us sinners now at the hour of our death. Amen.

0: Deliver your God, the banished children of Eve, the dignity set by our sovereigns, mourning, weeping, and sighing with tears. Tell them how spacious our data for the eyes of mercy towards us. And after this, our exalted Son to us, the Spirit of our new Jesus. O clement, O loving, O secret, O generous.
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3: In the name of the Father, and of the Son, and of the Holy Ghost, and I believe in God, the Father Almighty, creator of heaven and earth, and in Jesus Christ, his only Son, our Lord, who was conceived by the Holy Ghost, born of the Virgin Mary, suffered under Pontius Pilate, was crucified, died, and was buried. He descended into hell. The third day he arose again from the dead. He ascended into heaven, seated at the right hand of God the Father Almighty. From thence he shall come to judge the living and the dead. Our Father who art in heaven, hallowed be thy name. Thy kingdom come, thy will be done on earth as it is in heaven.
4: Give us
3: Hail Mary, full of grace, the Lord is with thee. Blessed art thou amongst women, and blessed is the fruit of thy womb, Jesus. Hail Mary, full of grace, the Lord is with thee. Blessed art thou amongst women, and blessed is the fruit of thy womb, Jesus. Hail Mary, full of grace, the Lord is with thee. Blessed art thou amongst women, and blessed is the fruit of thy womb, Jesus.

0: First glorious mystery, the resurrection. Our Father, who art in heaven, hallowed be thy name. Thy kingdom come, thy will be done on earth as it is in heaven. Hail Mary, full of grace, the Lord is with thee. Blessed art thou amongst women, and blessed is the fruit of thy womb, Jesus.
1: Holy Mary, Mother of God,
0: pray for us sinners, now and at the hour of our death. Hail Mary, full of grace, the Lord is with thee. Blessed art thou amongst women, and blessed is the fruit of thy womb, Jesus.
1: Holy Mary, Mother of God, pray for us sinners, now and at the hour of our death.
0: Hail Mary, full of grace, the Lord is with thee. Blessed art thou amongst women, and blessed is the fruit of thy womb, Jesus.
1: Holy Mary,
0: Hail Mary, full of grace, the Lord is with thee. Blessed art thou amongst women, and blessed is the fruit of thy womb, Jesus.
1: Holy Mary, Mother
0: Hail Mary, full of grace, the Lord is with thee. Blessed art thou amongst women, and blessed is the fruit of thy womb, Jesus.
1: Holy Mary, Mother
0: Hail Mary, full of grace, the Lord is with thee. Blessed art thou amongst women, and blessed is the fruit of thy womb, Jesus.
1: Holy Mary,
0: Hail Mary, full of grace, the Lord is with thee. Blessed art thou amongst women, and blessed is the fruit of thy womb, Jesus.
1: Holy Mary, Mother of God, pray for us sinners, now and at the hour
0: Hail Mary, full of grace, the Lord is with thee. Blessed art thou amongst women, and blessed is the fruit of thy womb, Jesus.
1: Holy Mary, Mother of God, pray for us sinners, now
0: Hail Mary, full of grace, the Lord is with thee. Blessed art thou amongst women, and blessed is the fruit of thy womb, Jesus.
1: Holy Mary,
0: Hail Mary, full of grace, the Lord is with thee. Blessed art thou amongst women, and blessed is the fruit of thy womb, Jesus.
1: Holy Mary,

0: second glorious mystery is the Ascension. Our Father who art in heaven, hallowed be thy name. Thy kingdom come, thy will be done on earth as it is in heaven.
1: Give us this day our daily bread, and forgive us our trespasses, as we forgive those who trespass against us. And lead us not into temptation, but deliver us from evil.
0: Hail Mary, full of grace, the Lord is with thee. Blessed art thou amongst women, and blessed is the fruit of thy womb, Jesus.
1: Holy Mary, Mother of God, pray for us sinners now and at the hour of our death.
0: Hail Mary, full of grace, the Lord is with thee. Blessed art thou amongst women, and blessed is the fruit of thy womb, Jesus.
1: Holy Mary, Mother of God, pray for us sinners now and at the hour of our death.
0: Hail Mary, full of grace, the Lord is with thee. Blessed art thou amongst women, and blessed is the fruit of thy womb, Jesus.
1: Holy Mary, Mother of God, pray for us sinners now and at the hour of our death.
0: Hail Mary, full of grace, the Lord is with thee. Blessed art thou amongst women, and blessed is the fruit of thy womb, Jesus.
1: Holy Mary, Mother of God, pray for us sinners now and at the hour of our death.
0: Hail Mary, full of grace, the Lord is with thee. Blessed art thou amongst women, and blessed is the fruit of thy womb, Jesus.
1: Holy Mary, Mother of God, pray for us sinners now and at the hour of our death.
0: Hail Mary, full of grace, the Lord is with thee. Blessed art thou amongst women, and blessed is the fruit of thy womb, Jesus.
1: Holy Mary, Mother of God, pray for us sinners now and at the hour of our death.
0: Hail Mary, full of grace, the Lord is with thee. Blessed art thou amongst women, and blessed is the fruit of thy womb, Jesus.
1: Holy Mary, Mother of God, pray for us sinners now and at the hour of our death.
0: Hail Mary, full of grace, the Lord is with thee. Blessed art thou amongst women, and blessed is the fruit of thy womb, Jesus.
1: Holy Mary, Mother of God, pray for us sinners now and at the hour of our death.
0: Hail Mary, full of grace, the Lord is with thee. Blessed art thou amongst women, and blessed is the fruit of thy womb, Jesus.
1: Holy Mary, Mother of God, pray for us sinners now and at the hour of our death.
0: Hail Mary, full of grace, the Lord is with thee. Blessed art thou amongst women, and blessed is the fruit of thy womb, Jesus.
1: Holy Mary, Mother of God, pray for us sinners now and at the hour of our death.

0: The third glorious mystery is the descent of the Holy Ghost upon the apostles of Mary. Our Father, who art in heaven, hallowed be thy name. Thy kingdom come, thy will be done on earth as it is in heaven.
1: Give us this day our daily bread, and forgive us our trespasses, as we forgive those who trespass against us. And lead us not into temptation,
0: but deliver us from evil. Hail Mary, full of grace, the Lord is with thee. Blessed art thou amongst women, and blessed is the fruit of thy womb, Jesus.
1: Holy Mary, Mother of God, pray for us sinners now.
0: Hail Mary, full of grace, the Lord is with thee. Blessed art thou amongst women, and blessed is the fruit of thy womb, Jesus.
1: Holy Mary, Mother of God, pray for us sinners now and at the hour of our death.
0: Hail Mary, full of grace, the Lord is with thee. Blessed art thou amongst women, and blessed is the fruit of thy womb, Jesus.
1: Holy Mary, Mother of God, pray for us sinners now and at the hour of our death.
0: Hail Mary, full of grace, the Lord is with thee. Blessed art thou amongst women, and blessed is the fruit of thy womb, Jesus.
1: Holy Mary, Mother of God, pray for us sinners now and at the hour of our death.
0: Hail Mary, full of grace, the Lord is with thee. Blessed art thou amongst women, and blessed is the fruit of thy womb, Jesus.
1: Holy Mary, Mother of God, pray for us sinners now and at the hour of our death.
0: Hail Mary, full of grace, the Lord is with thee. Blessed art thou amongst women, and blessed is the fruit of thy womb, Jesus.
1: Holy Mary, Mother of God, pray for us sinners now and at the hour of our death.
0: Hail Mary, full of grace, the Lord is with thee. Blessed art thou amongst women, and blessed is the fruit of thy womb, Jesus.
1: Holy Mary, Mother of God, pray for us sinners now and at the hour of our death.
0: Hail Mary, full of grace, the Lord is with thee. Blessed art thou amongst women, and blessed is the fruit of thy womb, Jesus.
1: Holy Mary, Mother of God, pray for us sinners now and at the hour of our death.
0: Hail Mary, full of grace, the Lord is with thee. Blessed art thou amongst women, and blessed is the fruit of thy womb, Jesus.
1: Holy Mary, Mother of God, pray for us sinners now and at the hour of our death.
0: Hail Mary, full of grace, the Lord is with thee. Blessed art thou amongst women, and blessed is the fruit of thy womb, Jesus.
1: Holy Mary, Mother of God, pray for us sinners now and at the hour of our death.

0: forgive us our sins and save us from fire and fire. Lead all souls to heaven.
1: The fourth glorious mystery is the Assumption. Our Father, who art in heaven, hallowed be thy name. Thy kingdom come, thy will be done on earth as it is in heaven.
0: Give us this day our daily bread, and forgive us our trespasses, as we forgive those who trespass against us. And lead us not into temptation, but deliver us from evil.
1: Hail Mary, full of grace, the Lord is with thee. Blessed art thou among women, and blessed is the fruit of thy womb, Jesus.
0: Holy Mary, Mother of God, pray for us sinners, now and at the hour of our death.
1: Hail Mary, full of grace, the Lord is with thee. Blessed art thou among women, and blessed is the fruit of thy womb, Jesus.
0: Holy Mary, Mother of God, pray for us sinners, now and at the hour of our death.
1: Hail Mary, full of grace, the Lord is with thee. Blessed art thou among women, and blessed is the fruit of thy womb, Jesus.
0: Holy Mary, Mother of God, pray for us sinners, now and at the hour of our death.
1: Hail Mary, full of grace, the Lord is with thee. Blessed art thou among women, and blessed is the fruit of thy womb, Jesus.
0: Holy Mary, Mother of God, pray for us sinners, now and at the hour of our death.
1: Hail Mary, full of grace, the Lord is with thee. Blessed art thou among women, and blessed is the fruit of thy womb, Jesus.
0: Holy Mary, Mother of God, pray for us sinners, now and at the hour of our death.
1: Hail Mary, full of grace, the Lord is with thee. Blessed art thou among women, and blessed is the fruit of thy womb, Jesus.
0: Holy Mary, Mother of God, pray for us sinners, now and at the hour of our death.
1: Hail Mary, full of grace, the Lord is with thee. Blessed art thou among women, and blessed is the fruit of thy womb, Jesus.
0: Holy Mary, Mother of God, pray for us sinners, now and at the hour of our death.
1: Hail Mary, full of grace, the Lord is with thee. Blessed art thou among women, and blessed is the fruit of thy womb, Jesus.
0: Holy Mary, Mother of God, pray for us sinners, now and at the hour of our death.
1: Hail Mary, full of grace, the Lord is with thee. Blessed art thou among women, and blessed is the fruit of thy womb, Jesus.
0: Holy Mary, Mother of God, pray for us sinners, now and at the hour of our death.
1: Hail Mary, full of grace, the Lord is with thee. Blessed art thou among women, and blessed is the fruit of thy womb, Jesus.
0: Holy Mary, Mother of God, pray for us sinners, now and at the hour of our death.

0: Jesus.
1: Forgive us our sins.
2: The fifth, glorious is the coronation. Our Father, who art in heaven, hallowed be thy name. Thy kingdom come, thy will be done on earth as it is in heaven.
1: Give us this
2: day
1: our daily bread, and forgive us our trespasses, as we forgive those who trespass against us. And lead us not into temptation, but deliver us from evil.
2: Hail Mary, full of grace, the Lord is with thee. Blessed art thou amongst women, and blessed is the fruit of thy womb, Jesus.
1: Holy Mary, Mother of God, pray for us sinners, now and at the hour of our death.
2: Hail Mary, full of grace, the Lord is with thee. Blessed art thou amongst women, and blessed is the fruit of thy womb, Jesus.
1: Holy Mary, Mother of God, pray for us sinners, now and at the hour of our death.
2: Hail Mary, full of grace, the Lord is with thee. Blessed art thou amongst women, and blessed is the fruit of thy womb, Jesus.
1: Holy Mary, Mother of God, pray for us sinners, now and at the hour of our death.
2: Hail Mary, full of grace, the Lord is with thee. Blessed art thou amongst women, and blessed is the fruit of thy womb, Jesus.
1: Holy Mary, Mother of God, pray for us sinners, now and at the hour of our death.
2: Hail Mary, full of grace, the Lord is with thee. Blessed art thou amongst women, and blessed is the fruit of thy womb, Jesus.
1: Holy Mary, Mother of God, pray for us sinners, now and at the hour of our death.
2: Mary, full of grace, the Lord is with thee. Blessed art thou amongst women, and blessed is the fruit of thy womb, Jesus.
1: Holy Mary, Mother of God, pray for us sinners, now and at the hour of our death.
2: Hail Mary, full of grace, the Lord is with thee. Blessed art thou amongst women, and blessed is the fruit of thy womb, Jesus.
1: Holy Mary, Mother of God, pray for us sinners, now and at the hour of our death.
2: Hail Mary, full of grace, the Lord is with thee. Blessed art thou amongst women, and blessed is the fruit of thy womb, Jesus.
1: Holy Mary, Mother of God, pray for us sinners, now and at the hour of our death.
2: Hail Mary, full of grace, the Lord is with thee. Blessed art thou amongst women, and blessed is the fruit of thy womb, Jesus.
1: Holy Mary, Mother of God, pray for us sinners, now and at the hour of our death.
2: Hail Mary, full of grace, the Lord is with thee. Blessed art thou amongst women, and blessed is the fruit of thy womb, Jesus.
1: Holy Mary,

0: Forgive us our sins, and save us from the fire of hell. Lead all souls to heaven, especially those who most need mercy. Hail, Holy Queen,
1: Mother of Mercy, and Mother of Christ, to thee we cry, our precious Son of Mary. To thee we send up our sighs, mourning, and weeping, and our fountain of tears. Turn the most gracious heaven to thee, and to thee, and to thee, and to thee, and to thee, and to thee, and to thee, and to thee, and to thee, and to thee, and to thee, and to thee, and to thee, and to thee.
0: Pray for us, Holy Mother of God. Let us pray. O God, whose only begotten Son, by his life, death, and resurrection, hath purchased for us the rewards of eternal salvation, grant, we beseech thee, that in meditating upon these mysteries of the Most Holy Rosary of the Blessed Virgin Mary, we may imitate what they contain and obtain what they promise, through the same Christ our Lord.
2: Amen. Concerning cell phones, I want to discourage you and tell you you shouldn't bring your cell phone into the church to read like a missal. You don't want to be using that as your missal. Why is that? Well, first of all, it's not becoming to the house of God. And you can imagine if the priests and I were using an iPad at the altar instead of the missal, that's really off-putting and not very respectful. We would drag the electronic world right into the sanctuary and right to the altar for sacrifice. And yet you're in the sacrifice, you're in the sanctuary of God, and you're attending Mass. So I discourage you from using your cell phone and may become a little more serious on my prohibition on that. But right now I want you to take the initiative to use your missal. The missal is the book given to us by the church to follow the Mass, to learn the prayers, to receive the graces that come through this particular day. It'd be better to pray your rosary than to read your electronic phone. And another reason, dear faithful, is the example we give to our children and to all of those who come to church. We're often telling them, we often know, we read, we study how these things impose themselves into our families, into our schools. And can you imagine that? If at home it's a cell phone, at school it's the iPad, and at church it's again the cell phone, we're never free of it. It follows us everywhere. It's as though that's our new way of looking through life. And it's really condemning of the mind. And plus, think of the distractions that come through it. Not only might you have Father Johnson get mad at you if it rings, but the little text pops up. Oh, I just got to check and see who that is. Oh, a new email came through. Oh. And we're always looking at that screen. We're always going to see the things that notify us. And then we could go into all the other reasons maybe it's not so good, such as, do we want the government and the cell phone companies to always be tracking where we are? Where we sat in the church and what we said? Do we want that always an imposition in our faith and in our life? I don't. So I think we really need to move away from it. And lastly, is just the delight of reading a book over looking at the phone. And I can tell you that's so true to me and reading my breviary. Sometimes I have to use a phone in traveling to the airport or when it's dark outside because I don't have a flashlight. The light is better coming right from the text, right? But when I go back to my breviary, just like reading the Bible, it's different. It's a different sensation, a different delight. There's a certain grace given by God by reading the official text of the church, which is the missal. So I ask you to take these things into consideration and get away from those electronics following you into church and buy and use the missals. You know how often we find missals hanging around the church that nobody claims? That's a whole stack of them in the main office. And so I let them sit there for a little bit. Then I have a special sale at half price for those who may need a missal. But how can we buy our missal and not use it, or not buy a missal and figure that we're going to attend the Mass properly? We should not be twiddling our thumbs or picking our fingers at Mass. We should be following the Mass and not through the phone.
3: The Seven Sorrows Devotion. According to St. Elizabeth of Hungary, those who invoke the Heavenly Mother through her sorrows will obtain true sorrow for their sins before death. Our Savior will protect them in their tribulations, especially at the hour of death. He will impress upon them the memory of his passion and will reward them for it in heaven. He will commit such devout servants to the hands of Mary that she may dispose of them according to her pleasure and obtain for them all the graces she desires. According to St. Bridget of Sweden, the Blessed Mother promises 7 graces to those who honor her daily by saying 7 Hail Marys while meditating on her sorrows. I will give peace to their families. They will be enlightened about the divine mysteries. I will console them in their pains and I will accompany them in their work. I will give them as much as they ask for, as long as it does not interfere with the adorable will of my divine Son or the sanctification of their souls. I will defend them in their spiritual battles with the infernal enemy, and I will protect them at every instant of their lives. I will visibly help them at the moment of their death. They will see the face of their mother. I have obtained this grace from my divine Son, that those who propagate this devotion to my tears and sorrows will be taken directly from this earthly life to eternal happiness, since all their sins will be forgiven, and my Son will be their eternal consolation and joy. Mary's 7 sorrows, in the name of the Father, and of the Son, and of the Holy Ghost, amen. Number 1, the prophecy. The prophet Simeon tells the Blessed Mary that a sword of sorrow will pierce her soul because of her new baby son. Hail Mary, full of grace, the Lord is with thee. Blessed art thou among women, and blessed is the fruit of thy womb, Jesus. Holy Mary, Mother of God, pray for us sinners now and at the hour of our death. Amen. Number 2, the flight. The Holy Family must flee in the night to Egypt to escape the mass murder of the newborn children of Israel. Hail Mary, full of grace, the Lord is with thee. Blessed art thou among women, and blessed is the fruit of thy womb, Jesus. Holy Mary, Mother of God, pray for us sinners now and at the hour of our death. Amen. Number 3, the search. For 3 long days and nights, Mary and Joseph search for their missing child who is lost without a trace. Hail Mary, full of grace, the Lord is with thee. Blessed art thou among women, and blessed is the fruit of thy womb, Jesus. Holy Mary, Mother of God, pray for us sinners now and at the hour of our death. Amen. Number 4, the meeting. Mary sees her son, Jesus, all crushed, torn, broken, and bleeding as he carries the cross upon which he will soon be brutally hung. Hail Mary, full of grace, the Lord is with thee. Blessed art thou among women, and blessed is the fruit of thy womb, Jesus. Holy Mary, Mother of God, pray for us sinners now and at the hour of our death. Amen. Number 5, the death. Mary's blood-soaked son is nailed to his cross, tortured, mocked, and spit upon by those for whose love he dies thirsting. Hail Mary, full of grace, the Lord is with thee. Blessed art thou among women, and blessed is the fruit of thy womb, Jesus. Holy Mary, Mother of God, pray for us sinners now and at the hour of our death. Amen. Number 6, the piercing. Jesus' heart is torn open by a lance to prove his death before he is taken down from the cross and laid in the arms of his mother. Hail Mary, full of grace, the Lord is with thee. Blessed art thou among women, and blessed is the fruit of thy womb, Jesus. Holy Mary, Mother of God, pray for us sinners now and at the hour of our death. Amen. Number 7, the burial. Mary's pale and lifeless son is taken from her arms and placed in a cold rock tomb, and the entrance is closed and sealed. Hail Mary, full of grace, the Lord is with thee. Blessed art thou among women, and blessed is the fruit of thy womb, Jesus. Holy Mary, Mother of God, pray for us sinners now and at the hour of our death. Amen. In the name of the Father, and of the Son, and of the Holy Ghost. Amen.
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